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3: It's the weekend. The passengers have left the boat. So is the hantavirus. We start here. A month after the first death on board, a cruise ship is evacuated.
4: You could see the passengers on board. You even saw them waving goodbye to the cruise ship.
3: Almost 20 people have come back to the U.S. alone. So what happens if one of them is carrying hantavirus? Meanwhile, has China been funneling propaganda through an American mayor?
5: They say she was doing this for years, leading up to her getting elected to first city council and then eventually becoming the mayor.
3: Stunning charges lead to a resignation in California, and Cash Patel faces an interrogation of his own.
6: There have been no occasions when your security detail had difficulty waking or locating you, is that right?
7: Nope, it's a total farce. I don't even know where you get this stuff.
3: A Senate hearing with the FBI director gets personal. From ABC News, this is Start Here Weekend. I'm Brad Milkey. If Americans know the Canary Islands for anything, it's probably for vacations. These are a chain of islands right off of northwestern Africa, but they're controlled by Spain after being colonized centuries ago. Most Americans do not know the islands were a hub for the transatlantic slave trade. They don't know the canary bird was named after these islands, not the other way around. Every year, millions of vacationers head to the Canary Islands to soak up some sun. But on Sunday, the Canary Islands became famous for a new reason.
8: 23 countries are involved in this operation. I want to thank all the institutions.
3: This is where the most closely watched cruise ship in the world came into port to unload 17 passengers after a hantavirus outbreak on board killed 3 people. And now those 17 Americans who disembarked are now in the U.S. and being encouraged by the Center for Disease Control to quarantine for 42 days. ABC's foreign correspondent Maggie Rulli is there on the island of Tenerife. And Maggie, this was the long-awaited evacuation of these passengers. How did it all go down?
4: It was incredible, Brad. So just to set the scene, this port that this cruise ship came into is an industrial port. There is nothing around it. That was all done on purpose. They didn't want people with hantavirus or suspected hantavirus anywhere near anyone on the Canary Islands. So this industrial port had dozens and dozens and dozens of media from all over the world descend upon it waiting for this cruise ship. And then finally, in the very, very early hours of Sunday morning before dawn, that cruise ship pulled in. They weren't even allowed to dock. That's how separate they wanted to keep this cruise ship from the Canary Islands. So the ship itself anchored just offshore.
8: This operation is an unprecedented operation.
4: The evacuation plan went like this, Brad. There were this small evacuation boat that would pull up alongside the larger cruise ship. They were all dressed in full protective gear, bright blue protective gear.
8: The first to disembark will be the Spanish citizens, and then the flight to the Netherlands will depart.
4: They would then be ferried in these small groups, country by country, taken to the shore.
9: All right, that's it right there. The Americans have finally loaded those evacuation boats.
4: You're only allowed to bring hand luggage with you. You had to leave all your baggage behind on the cruise ship to be disinfected. And you could see the passengers on board. You even saw them waving goodbye to the cruise ship. They were all boarded on military guarded buses and taken to an isolated portion of the airport where they then would fly on to their home country. We mentioned it went country by country. On Sunday alone, 19 different nationalities were evacuated from that cruise ship. They all had to go be repatriated to their home country. They couldn't leave the cruise ship till the plane from their home country had landed in the local airport nearby. Then it became that country's turn to leave. So just imagine all that went into making this happen while making sure it was safe and protected.
3: What have we heard from the passengers at this point? You've been in touch with some of them.
4: Yeah, you know, we've been speaking with one doctor on board for quite some time, Dr. Steve Kornfeld.
10: So it started as just kind of an innocent, how can I help the other doctor, to we don't have another doctor.
4: He's an oncologist from Oregon who actually, Brad, had to step in and become the lead doctor on board when the original doctor fell sick after treating hantavirus patients.
10: 24 hours after I stepped in, one of the patients died. And the other two, the physician and one of the other staff members, were getting progressively thicker. Wow. Yeah. And then the first news of hantavirus came out.
4: We spoke with him after they had already docked, and he said he felt like he was coming on the other side of it, but he felt very vulnerable.
10: I was very sleep deprived, and now I feel like I'm kind of catching up a little bit and kind of reflected like, oh my God, we went through a lot of stuff.
4: He really said the entire ship came together. He couldn't stress that enough.
10: Well, you know, we've been on this boat since April 1st. I don't know if anybody's expressed it this way, but these people have sort of become my family.
4: In this moment of trauma and tragedy, they really bonded and even called people on board the ship his family, which was incredible to hear.
3: Maggie, it does sound like this is a strain that at least has the potential to spread person to person. It looks like that's what perhaps happened on board this cruise ship at points. Is there concern then, as these passengers are now back in their home countries?
4: All these passengers are still being monitored. And actually, you know, the morning of the evacuation, the officials announced that no one on board was showing any symptoms of hantavirus.
8: All the passengers remain asymptomatic.
4: But then later that day, actually in the middle of one of those repatriation flights, a French person started feeling ill with symptoms of hantavirus. So you can imagine the slight panic that went off when many of these people thought they were kind of over the hump, out of the woods, to be hit with another person that is getting these symptoms. And Brad, this potentially could be a game changer. You know, all the passengers are going to be assessed. They'll surely be asked if they had any close contact with this French passenger who has now fallen ill. And if they say yes, their quarantine protocols could become much stricter.
3: When in fact, we've learned that one of these Americans had an initial positive, then a negative result aboard and is being ruled inconclusive by the CDC. The CDC said they are running new tests in the U.S. and awaiting results. Meanwhile, another American has mild symptoms, and that pair traveled back to the States in the biocontainment unit of that plane. What about everyone else?
4: Yeah, it's a good question, Brad. So there are 17 Americans that were evacuated from that cruise ship, and they've been taken to the National Quarantine Unit in Omaha, Nebraska. Now, Brad, if that sounds familiar, it's because it's the exact same facility that people were taken to during the early days of the COVID-19 pandemic. And many people were quarantined there. I mean, it's in the name of the center. But actually, the CDC has said that there's going to be no mandatory quarantine for these American passengers. They will be assessed, and then they will be home to have an active monitoring situation. Well, they can self-report if they happen to have any symptoms.
3: Right, and we are up against a break right now. But important to note, despite there being no mandatory quarantine, the CDC is encouraging those people at that national quarantine unit in Nebraska to stay there in Omaha for the duration, which would have begun when they disembarked. However, the CDC also says it will work with each individual to monitor them on a case-by-case basis, basically. So we'll have more on this on the other side of the break.
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3: Welcome back to Start Here Weekend from ABC News. I'm Brad Milkey. Now, before the break, we were talking with ABC's Maggie Rulli about this hantavirus outbreak aboard that cruise ship. What's happened since? And Maggie, you mentioned there being no mandatory quarantine for these Americans. It's more like encouragement, guidelines from the CDC. How is that being received by health authorities and the rest of the world?
15: This was somewhat controversial here in Tenerife.
16: What do you think about America not enforcing a mandatory quarantine?
15: I actually asked the spokesperson for the Spanish Health Ministry how he felt about America having no mandatory quarantine.
17: I think that quarantine should be mandatory.
15: And he said he didn't think it was the best practice, either technically or scientifically, and that he thinks they need to answer for it. But officials in the U.S. insist that while it's not a mandatory quarantine, these passengers will be monitored. And, you know, Brad, I also think it's important to note when we spoke with officials from the WHO, they really stressed that while the hantavirus might seem, you know, new and scary to a lot of people that have never heard of it before, it's actually a virus that they know really well.
18: And it's not surprising us. The only difference here is that it's a cruise ship which presented tighter quarters, unusual circumstances.
15: They insisted to us that it does not spread like COVID-19.
3: All right. Maggie Rulli, they're on the Canary Islands right now. Thank you so much, Maggie.
15: Thanks, Brad.
3: This week, President Trump made a trip to China for this big summit with Chinese President Xi Jinping. Well, as the eyes of the world turn to China, it's also a moment to consider the Chinese government's grip on power. That extends throughout their country, of course, but also in some ways, it's demonstrated around the world. Like this week, ABC News Live spoke to a news anchor there in China who, remember, is employed in part by the Chinese state.
19: Anything that is speaking fairly objectively about China is labeled pro-China, and it's a propaganda, and that these people are secret agents.
3: The Chinese Communist Party takes great pains to push its message, to own the megaphone, not always in the ways you see either.
20: Is China trying to recruit our lawmakers for espionage?
19: I have, again, no idea on the specific case, and I would love to see concrete evidence.
3: For example, Arcadia, California is right outside of Los Angeles. It's an upscale community with tree-lined streets right at the foot of the San Gabriel Mountains. It's got about 60,000 residents, more than half of them Asian American. Well, this week, the mayor of Arcadia resigned over allegations she's been acting as an agent of the Chinese. Let me say that again. A sitting American mayor is stepping down because she's been apparently doing the bidding of the Chinese government.
21: And so it's concerning when someone is in that position of power who has previously, at the very least, acted on behalf of China.
3: ABC's Trevor Ault is there in LA right now. Trevor, we're talking about Eileen Wang. Shocking allegations. What is she suspected of doing?
5: So what this mayor, Brad, has apparently already confessed to is working as an agent of the Chinese government. And according to what prosecutors claim, they say she was doing this for years leading up to her getting elected to first city council and then eventually becoming the mayor. there in Arcadia. And they say that a lot of that work that she had done on behalf of the Chinese government was centered around a website. They say that she helped to run a website called U.S. News Center, which claimed to be a website that was designed for distributing news for Chinese Americans.
21: If you signed on, it looked kind of like the CNN website, you know, does, with lots of different just regular news updates.
5: But they say in that process, what she was actually doing was getting propaganda from the Chinese government and then using the website to help post it and help distribute it to that community.
21: There is a real concern that when people are getting what they think is news in the United States, they should know if it was paid for or directed by a foreign government.
5: Now, you talked about the population in Arcadia. This is an area that has a very high percentage of Asian Americans. We know that the mayor, Eileen Wang, was born in China herself, but she had been in the United States for quite some time. This is still a shocking announcement. And while they don't say that she was working as an agent of China as the mayor of Arcadia, as you might imagine, the mayor of Arcadia is maybe not pulling a lot of very strong strings that the Chinese government is trying to handle in terms of international trade or things like that. But they say that this was for years leading up to her getting elected. And we had already seen, Brad, some prior allegations that maybe there was some interference with China getting her elected in the first place.
3: Well, and Trevor, you mentioned also, because usually when someone resigns under legal pressure, that politician seems to always want to make it clear, like, hey, I've done nothing wrong. I just don't want to distract the good people of my city, so I'm going to step down. But trust me, I'm fighting these charges. It doesn't even sound like that's what's happening here. It sounds like she's admitting this happened.
5: Yeah, according to what we've learned both from the charging documents and from the plea agreement documents, which were unsealed at the same time, Brad. I mean, this is a very unusual case in that this whole thing kind of seems buttoned up as we are learning about it. That typically you would have the, oh, we're first learning about allegations, and then it's, oh, now we're maybe learning about charges, and then we're going to see the person who's charged appear in court. How do they handle it? And then maybe you get a plea agreement. This is essentially all in the same day. She's accused. She's charged of being an agent. She's already agreed to plead guilty to it. And now we're expecting in a few weeks she is going to plead guilty to this case, acting as a foreign agent here. So this is very, very quickly. We haven't heard from the mayor, but the fact that prosecutors are already saying, yes, she has agreed to plead guilty is quite telling. And this is a felony charge. This is a maximum of 10 years in prison. Now, as part of the plea agreement, the prosecution will ask for a lenient sentence. Of course, that's going to be at the discretion of the judge. But these are very serious charges, and she is not planning to fight them in court.
3: Hey, you mentioned the concept of, like, China even helping politicians get elected to office. Is that the broader concern for American law enforcement, Trevor? Is that China could just constantly be in the ear of American politicians, whether they're Chinese American or not, but just offering perks and incentives and campaign donations and then influencing American voters?
5: Yeah, exactly, Brad. And this is not the first instance where we had seen alleged Chinese involvement in local politics. I mean, certainly you would think of this as being mainly a national politics issue, but even in these smaller towns, this is not the first time we've seen it. And I alluded to it earlier about these allegations that maybe there was Chinese involvement in her election. Earlier this year, the mayor's former fiance was already sentenced to the same crime.
3: Wow.
5: He already is serving a 4-year sentence for being an agent of China. And as part of those allegations, they said that he was working with the Chinese government to get Eileen Wang elected first to city council in Arcadia, and in their words, create a political star who was friendly with the Chinese government.
0: To my fiance, Director Mike Song, who walks streets with me every single day, who is a real leader of me.
5: So knowing that, maybe these charges are not all that surprising. I mean, there are other members of city council in Arcadia who are saying, listen, it's shocking, but given the allegations that have been public, we can't exactly say that we're surprised by what we're seeing.
2: It is very shocking. And, you know, I'm deeply disappointed, you know, with this. But I cannot say that the outcome was entirely surprising.
5: To everyone else learning about this, an active mayor who is already agreeing to plead guilty as soon as they are accused of being a Chinese agent, that feels like a very big deal.
3: All right, Trevor Ault, they're in L.A. right now. Thank you.
5: Thank you, Brad.
3: was just weeks ago when Kash Patel was rumored to be on the brink of losing his job. Well, he is still director of the FBI, which is why he appeared before senators in D.C. for a hearing. But these reports, as well as his controversial tenure, were very much at the center of all this. ABC's Alex Mallon covers the Department of Justice. In fact, he's there right now. Alex, this sounded like it got pretty tense, even fiery. What stood out to you here?
6: Yeah, I mean, what definitely stood out to me is this is a Senate appropriations hearing where Kash Patel, as the director of the FBI, is supposed to be making the case that we hear from all top administration officials for an increase in the administration's budget towards the FBI. He's seeking more than $2 billion increase for this $12 billion total FBI budget. But the questions that he was getting over and over reflected how these controversies of his tenure have dogged his abilities to oversee the FBI and project the confidence of the director in leading it.
7: Multiple reports, including reporting by The Atlantic, have alleged episodes of excessive drinking, unexplained absences, and behavior that concerned current and former FBI and DOJ officials.
6: And in particular, he was asked about these series of headlines that we've seen out of The Atlantic in recent weeks, which ABC has not independently confirmed. That report on sources who have told The Atlantic reportedly about his excessive drinking on the job, about FBI-branded bourbon bottles that he allegedly has handed out. Now, Kash Patel and the FBI have categorically denied all of these allegations, and Kash Patel notably filed a lawsuit against this reporter over these allegations.
7: Is it your testimony that those allegations are categorically false?
22: Unequivocally categorically false.
6: Right off the bat, he got into an exchange with a ranking member of this committee, Democratic Senator Chris Van Hollen.
7: And so there have been no occasions when your security detail had difficulty waking or locating you, is that right?
22: Nope, it's a total farce. I don't even know where you get this stuff, but it doesn't make it credible because you say so.
6: And Patel, you know, reverted back to vigorously denying it, but then he turned it around and sought to attack Van Hollen.
7: Are you willing to take the test that it's called the audit test that members of our active duty military and others take to determine whether they have a drinking problem?
22: I'll take any test you're willing to take.
7: I will take it, Director Patel. I'll take it. You ready to take it?
22: Let's go.
7: Yes or no?
22: Let's go. Side by side.
7: I'll take it.
3: Interesting exchange over that audit test. We are up against a break right now, but when we come back, we will have much more on this hearing. That's after the break.
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9: Welcome back to Start Here Weekend from ABC News. I'm Brad Milkey. Before the break, we were talking with ABC's Alex Mallon about this hearing involving FBI Director Kash Patel. And Alex, you mentioned this exchange with Senator Chris Van Hollen over alleged drinking. We heard about some of it before the break, but that wasn't their only back and forth, right? Patel kind of kept this going in on Van Hollen.
6: He actually brought up what we reported on last year when Van Hollen went to El Salvador and visited Kilmar Abrego Garcia, that Maryland man who was charged by the Trump administration after he was mistakenly deported to CECOT, that notorious prison down in El Salvador. Now, Van Hollen was seeking in that visit to highlight what the Democrats had described as a lack of due process that was afforded to Abrego Garcia.
22: The only person that was slinging margaritas in El Salvador on the taxpayer dollar with a convicted gangbanging rapist was you.
6: But in that exchange, Kash Patel described Abrego Garcia as a felon and gangbanger. And it's important to note, Abrego Garcia has not been convicted of any crimes. In fact, he has an ongoing criminal case by this Justice Department, none of which involve any sexual crimes or anything like that. It involves allegations of unlawful smuggling. And also, Kash Patel brought up the fact that during that visit, Chris Van Hollen and Abrego Garcia appeared to be drinking margaritas. We've heard from Van Hollen's office previously about those photos. He has strenuously denied that he ever drank a margarita, and he actually accused the president of El Salvador of strategically placing those margaritas on the table to basically give the Trump administration some kind of PR win in trashing Van Hollen, as we saw Patel do during this hearing.
9: Right. And you mentioned that lawsuit against The Atlantic. They say they stand by their reporting. But beyond the reported excessive drinking, I mean, are there actions taken specifically by him or by his bureau that are being scrutinized by these senators? Because it's not just about vibes, right? It sounds like they've got actual concerns about the way the bureau is being run.
6: Yeah, and we saw Patel asked about this repeatedly as well, about his rooting out of FBI agents across the bureau, most of whom were involved in the investigations of then former President Donald Trump after he left during his first term in office. And he was charged, obviously, by the Justice Department in two separate criminal cases. Kash Patel has bragged about firing any FBI agents who touched either the investigation related to classified documents found at Mar-a-Lago or the January 6th investigation, which resulted in Trump's indictments. He was asked about whether those firings have left the country less safe, especially during a period when the country is in an active armed conflict overseas in Iran.
10: The public reporting as to the reasons for their dismissal I found deeply troubling.
22: Well, As I've addressed earlier, I don't believe the public reporting is accurate. What we did do for the first time in FBI history is stand up the Iran Threats Mission Center.
6: Patel sought to assure them. He said that he stood up task forces across the FBI related to Iran. He denied that any of the firings or removals of career staff at the FBI has left the administration less safe.
22: This FBI is doing a historic level of crime reduction across the country. I'm proud to lead it.
6: And he just repeatedly reverted back to these bullet point messages that sat on the table in front of him, where he said that there's been growing numbers of violent arrests during the Trump administration and growing numbers of efforts to combat violent crime that he says basically stand out as the FBI being a success during his tenure rather than any indication of leadership failures on his part.
3: Overall, Alex, what is the vibe at the FBI right now? Whether from your sources or from reporting, I mean, how are agents in the rank and file there thinking about their bureau and their leader right now?
6: I think it definitely depends. The FBI is such a massive organization.
22: Before I got in the seat, over one third of the entire FBI workforce was located in the National Capital Region. When I got here, I put 1,000 agents into the field permanently.
6: People who are in field offices around the country in more rural, local areas, they may say that they've been energized by Patel taking the resources out of Washington, D.C., the East Coast, and focusing them on more rural areas, shifting resources towards more immigration-related issues. Most of the people that we talked to who focused on issues like national security, terrorism, people that focused on the issues that leaders in Washington had long worried posed the greatest threat to the American people, they are alarmed. I mean, they've expressed a lot of concern that these efforts to shift resources paves the way for inviting potential foreign influence inside the U.S., potential terrorist acts that could be carried out against, you know, major American gatherings, such as the World Cup that is coming during the summer or the America 250 celebration. That is the kind of fear that we hear among a lot of the seasoned veterans, many of whom were ousted as part of the purge that we've seen across the administration at the Justice Department and the FBI.
3: All right. Alex Mallon there at the DOJ right now. Thank you so much.
6: Thanks, Brad.
3: Now, like I said, President Trump arrived in China this week for that summit with President Xi, where they were discussing issues ranging from North America to the Middle East to, of course, Asia. But perhaps the biggest news in Asia this week was unfolding a few hundred miles south in the capital of the Philippines. This nation of islands has been transformed by Rodrigo Duterte. Now, he's no longer in power. He was arrested by the International Criminal Court for suspected crimes against humanity, charges he denies. But his daughter was elected vice president, and now under his successor, that country is facing a chaotic reckoning. In the midst of all that chaos, gunshots rang out inside the Philippine Senate. ABC's foreign correspondent Britt Clement is based in Hong Kong, so she's been tracking this closely. Britt, what happened here?
10: Yeah, I mean, it was total chaos inside the Philippines Senate. We're talking dozens of gunshots ringing out.
12: Oh yeah, what's happening?
10: Police and military personnel moving in to arrest a senator wanted by the International Criminal Court for alleged crimes against humanity that range back to this crackdown, this fierce crackdown on drugs from 2016 to 2018, Brad. Bato de la Rosa, he was the top enforcer of the former president Rodrigo Duterte's so-called war on drugs, you know? So he's seen as the kind of architect. Under him, the ICC claims that he oversaw the deaths of hundreds, thousands of drug users, as well as, alleged dealers too, that they were shot and killed. It was very brutal. And Duterte himself has been held at The Hague since March 2025. So it's a very politically charged moment in the Philippines right now.
3: Well, then he basically holed himself up inside the Capitol, we thought, right? There was this sort of siege where police were going to go in to get him, but then his supporters were being mobilized to keep the police away. Then the Senate president said, actually, he's no longer in the building. No one was quite sure how he got out. Super chaotic. How do we get here, though, Britt? Like, where does the country go from here?
10: It really is. You know, the Senate is currently controlled by allies of Duterte, whose daughter, Sarah, she's the vice president. Now, this alliance between the Duterte family and that of the current president, Bongbong Marcos, that collapsed 2 years ago, and it set off this kind of bitter feud between them. And as a result, their supporters, too. On Monday, we know that the lower house of Congress, they voted to start impeachment of the vice president, but the Senate has the power to block it. Meanwhile, Duterte, he's refused to recognize the ICC proceedings. No surprises there, arguing that during his presidency in 2019, the Philippines had pulled out the Rome Statute, which is the ICC's founding agreement. But just last month, judges in the ICC, they rejected that argument on the grounds that the alleged crimes that happened between 2011 and 2019, while the Philippines was still a member of the ICC, that they all happened during that time. So that paved the way for Duterte to stand trial. So we'll see how this situation pans out. But one thing is for sure, and that is the Philippines at a very political crisis moment right now.
3: Britt Clenett, they're in Hong Kong in East Asia right now. Thank you so much.
10: Thanks, Brad.
3: All right, next up on Start Here Weekend, Alec Murdoch's murder rap has been overturned, but he's not exactly a free man. That's after the break.
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19: If you're someone who isn't super active, just thinking about the amount of exercise you're supposed to get every week can feel daunting. 75 minutes of vigorous exercise, 150 minutes of moderate intensity exercise. It's a lot. But I have some good news for you in the form of a recent study out of Norway. Researchers found that for most sedentary people, getting just 5 more minutes of meaningful movement a day had a statistically significant impact on their expected lifespan. So did reducing the amount of time they sat every day by just 30 minutes. That's not to say that this bare minimum is what you should aspire to, but I think it's a good reminder that doing something is always better than doing nothing. The point is, just get started. Work just a little bit more movement into your daily routine, and don't even think of it as exercise. I'm Dr. Sanjay Gupta, helping you live a better life.
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3: When you think of the prototypical true crime case, you know, like the kind of case that can endlessly fascinate the public, you might very well think of the case of the Murdoch family. This is a murder involving an immensely powerful family known throughout the Low Country of South Carolina. This is a family of lawyers, specifically prosecutors, with ties to politics and police and money. It's the tale of a father allegedly murdering his son and then luring his wife to her death as well.
21: Who were brutally mowed down and murdered on the night of June 7th, 2021 by someone that they loved and someone that they trusted.
3: And it's a story that the jury believed.
26: Guilty verdict.
3: In what was called the crime of the century in the American South, Alec Murdoch was convicted of 2 counts of murder. Well, this week, in a surprise decision, those convictions were overturned by South Carolina's state Supreme Court. ABC's Peter Haralambos joins us. Peter, Southerners have told me you just cannot overstate how notorious this case, this family has become. Now the case has been tossed out. What happened here?
27: Yeah, Brad, this was a story that not only captivated the South, but the entire world. This 6-week trial really peeled back the layers of this seemingly perfect family and showed the world the really ugly truth of this tragedy. In a lot of ways, it seemed like this story was over and done with Alec Murdoch basically serving out a life sentence, and on top of that, serving out 2 other sentences for financial crimes. But that changed when the South Carolina Supreme Court came down with this unanimous ruling concluding that those convictions for those murders of his wife and his son need to be thrown out because of, quote, shocking jury interference.
3: Yeah, tell me, what was the deal? Like, what was inappropriate enough to vacate this conviction in the court's eyes?
27: Yeah, the court in this case basically concluded that the county clerk basically put her fingers on the scale of justice by interfering with the jury. So this was the person, if we rewind to this trial, was the person who actually read the verdict, the person who was in charge of the jury for the entire trial. And behind the scenes, we learned after the fact, she was talking to some of the jurors, she was kind of giving them instructions, and she was working on a book about, quote, behind the doors of justice, the Murdoch murders. Specifically, the issue that the court honed in on was the fact that before he took the stand, she told these jurors, quote, not to be fooled by his attorneys, to watch him closely, to watch his body movements. Mm. And when they were about to begin deliberations, she told this jury that, quote, this shouldn't take too long.
3: Wow.
27: Ultimately, three of the jurors who they ended up questioning said that they recounted these statements. And one of these jurors said that those statements impacted the way she looked at the case. So with all of that in mind, with this alleged jury tampering, basically, his lawyers went back to the trial court, asked to throw it out. They declined that. And now the highest court in South Carolina took a look at this and unanimously said that this was not a fair trial and that it needs to start basically all over again.
3: Is that an option? Like, what happens now?
27: At this point, the South Carolina Attorney General, which tried this case, is vowing to quickly take this case to trial once again, vowing accountability for these murders.
2: It is currently my intention to seek a speedy retrial in the case against Alec Murdaugh.
27: You know, this trial, which captivated headlines for weeks, is basically going to be replayed from the start with a few minor changes. Of course, that clerk is not going to be involved. She's actually pleaded guilty to a series of crimes related to misconduct in public office, mainly because of her work with that book, and also perjury because she lied about showing a member of the press a sealed exhibit. So she will obviously not be involved in this new trial. And the court also had some instructions about how the jury should actually have looked at the

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3: I am a hotel girl. 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
2: Our producer, Kelly Therese, is a veteran of the poolside resort. 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
3: When the pool opens, typically, 7, 8, sometimes 9 a.m., a massive stream of crazy people rushing to reclaim as many recliners as they can by trying to put a towel down and then walking away. Walking away, Brad.
2: Around the world, hotels usually have rules against saving these deck chairs. However, guests recognize there are good ones and bad ones, and they drape their towels on them anyway.
4: So how do you handle it then? What do then? Do you become a crack-a-dawn person or what?
3: No, Brad. I would never. I'm on vacation.
2: Now, if Kelly hates this practice, imagine how Germans feel. They love rules. They even have a word for the struggle to secure your place on the deck. Handtuchkriege. Towel wars. Well, recently, a tourist fought against the towel wars and won. Back in 2024, a German family visited the Greek island of Kos. Every morning, they said, they went down to relax by the pool, and every day, all the deck chairs were taken. The best they could even do was nab a couple chairs while everyone else in the family laid on the concrete floor. Now, they booked this trip through a German tour group, which had advertised access to the pool deck. And under German law, if you advertise a vacation package and your customer doesn't get what they paid for, you've got to give them a discount. The dad in this family sued for compensation. The tour group balked at this. They said, this is a pretty normal practice. If you want to get a good chair, get there earlier. Or complain to the hotel staff, not us. Better yet, just sit down on a chair, even if it's got somebody's towel on it. Don't forget, technically, this reservation system is verboten. The court, though, says that's not fair. It's not up for customers to go confronting their neighbors. It's not up to guests to demand the hotel enforce its rules. If you're going to charge people $9,000 for a family of four over a week and a half, you have to intervene on their behalf or give them that discount. The tour group has now been ordered to pay the family about $1,200. That's a discount of around 15%. Kelly, who has lately started resorting to paying for those cabana reservations just to ignore this rigmarole, calls it a good start.
3: The frustration is there, man. Like, I don't want to have to pay out of pocket to make sure I have a chair by the pool for a hotel I'm already overpaying for.
2: The tour company hasn't commented and apparently cannot appeal. In the world of towel wars, the tribunal has spoken.
5: All right, that'll do it for us. Thank you so much for listening to Start Here Weekend from ABC News. Start Here Weekend is produced by Aaron Ferrer, Emily Schutz, Kelly Therese, Jen Newman, Anthony Ali, and Audrey Mostek. Ariel Chester is our social media producer. Josh Cohen is director of podcast programming. I'm our managing editor. Thanks to John Newman, Tara Gimbel, Eamon McNiff, and Katie Dendos. 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I'm Brad Milkey. 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
2: From ABC News, I'm Chuck Severson. President Trump making a new threat against Iran, demanding a deal to end the war in a social media post. Trump saying they better get moving fast or there won't be anything left of them. This after the United Arab Emirates says they repelled a drone attack at a nuclear power plant. Oil prices are higher on U.S. and global markets, over $107 a barrel, up nearly 2% U.S. trading. Global oil over $110, up about 1%. Another Republican incumbent who voted for Trump's impeachment has lost a primary, Louisiana Senator Bill Cassidy. The Trump-backed candidate, Louisiana Congresswoman Julia Letlow, will face a runoff with State Treasurer John Fleming next month. ABC's Alex Prochet.
3: The president cheering Cassidy's loss on social media, writing, "Disloyalty to the man who got him elected is now part of legend." Now, what's interesting here is Cassidy's loss means just 3 of the 17 Republicans who voted to convict or impeach President Trump in 2021 after January 6th are still in office on Capitol Hill. The rest either retired, are retiring, or have lost primaries.
2: Calling both sides in the Long Island Railroad strike back to the negotiating table ahead of tomorrow's Monday morning commute, a federal mediator. ABC's Morgan Norwood at New York's Penn Station.
4: The expansive commuter rail system operates 24/7 and also serves 126 stations across more than 300 route miles on 700 miles of track. The state's comptroller estimating the strike could cost the region up to $61 million per day in lost revenue.
2: Declaring a global health emergency, the World Health Organization, because of the deadly Ebola outbreak in the Democratic Republic of Congo and Uganda. The 10 shootings that terrorized folks in Austin, Texas this weekend appear to be random, police say, with 2 of the 3 people they were looking for now in custody. 4 people were wounded. 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
5: Here's the official forecast for tonight. Mostly clear and 60. Mostly sunny tomorrow. A slight chance of afternoon showers. Wind gusts could reach as high as 20 miles per hour with a high of 89. Tomorrow night, partly cloudy and 67. Partly sunny heading into Tuesday with a high of 89. Tuesday night, a chance of overnight showers and 67 degrees. Wednesday, partly sunny, scattered showers and thunderstorms and a high of 87. I'm Craig Allen on Talk Radio 102.3.
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2: Welcome back to the Ramsey Show in the Fair Winds Credit Union Studio. I'm Dave Ramsey, your host. Thanks for joining us. George Camel, Ramsey personality, number one best-selling author, is my co-host today. Janessa is with us in Salt Lake City. Hi, Janessa. How are you?
10: I am so good. How are you?
2: Better than I deserve. What's up?
10: Oh, wonderful. So me and my husband, we are struggling with a decision to make. We have decided to kind of get our butts in gear on our student loans. Mm-hmm. But in the past year, we have promised our girls season passes to a local amusement park. Mm-hmm. And we are trying to decide if we break our promise to our young kids and try to teach them a financial lesson, or we delay paying off our debt about 2 to 3 weeks and keep our promise.
2: Okay. Well, if you take, sometimes if you take an ethics thing to an extreme, it'll give you the answer. Okay. So you have information that is available to you today that was not available to you today, or at least your viewpoint on the student loans was not the same when you made the promise. Things have changed.
10: Yes.
2: So if we took it to an extreme and said, hey, mom's got cancer, and so we're not going to get the theme park things this year because we're going to pay the doctor bills. That's mm-hmm. That didn't happen, and I'm not speaking that into existence, okay? But if it was something right. like that, you wouldn't have an ethics problem because it's new information.
10: Correct, yes.
2: And so I think, I would sit down with them and say, kids, at the time we were trying to ignore these. How old are the kids?
10: We've got a 6-year-old, 7-year-old, 9-year-old and a 10-year-old.
11: Okay. Well, they're not going to remember whatever it is much past Friday anyway. But but you know, what I would do is say, at the time we sat down and talked about this, we thought we were able to do it, and now we've looked at the details of our debt, and I know you don't understand that necessarily, but we're not in trouble, we're not going to be hungry, we're not going to lose our home, but we do have to clean up this debt, and we're going to have to get serious about it, and that means this year we're not going to be able to do the season passes unless we come up with some other way to pay for them, and you might create some. How expensive are they?
10: All in all, it'd be about $1,300.
11: Yeah, okay.
10: All together.
11: And it might be that if we come up with some kind of fun kid/parent participation adventure that is the GoFundMe of lemonade stands or something, and, you know, teach them a way. We got to go find this money if we're going to do this, kids. And so we're going to have an adventure by doing these three things, and we're going to cut grass, or we're going to rake leaves, or we're going to do this together and come up with a $1,300 that way, because we can't just go buy it after what we've discovered about our debts and we've got to pay it. And so that's a third option. One option is buy it when you can't afford it. One is just look at them and go, no, we can't do it. New information. Third option is there some kind of an adventure that we can turn this into that says, okay, the way, you know, what do we do when we're broke? We go to work. Let's find something. Let's all get in here. And if y'all want to do that, we'll be able to do it. If you don't want to do that, that's okay. It'll just be next year at least, because we've got to get the student loans knocked out.
10: Okay.
11: When I was 11, my parents sold our boat because they had a bad year in the real estate business.
10: And you remember it?
11: I'm still in counseling.
12: But now Dave has multiple boats, so he's recovered.
11: I have recovered. I have lots of boats now.
12: His boat has its own boat. It's very impressive. So yeah, this is it's just delaying it. It's not a no. It's not crushing their dreams. It's just a not now. And so when are you going to be debt free?
10: In a year.
11: Okay.
12: Great. So, will the theme park still be there in a year?
10: I sure hope so.
11: Yeah.
12: Can we do something that's an alternative that maybe is free or super low cost that also is fun?
10: We've been talking about. Yeah, our local pool has a swim pass for the summer we were thinking of doing instead.
11: There you go. That's a good idea.
12: So there's still something fun for them to look forward to, and their other thing is just delayed by a little bit. I like this plan.
11: Yeah. Our neighbors had a boat. That's what we did.
12: Find a friend with a boat. You just saved yourself a lot of emotional hassle and finance.
11: Boats and pickups. Find someone else that has it and use theirs. Yeah.
12: That's what I do. I borrow Dave's boats.
11: Yeah.
12: I wouldn't know how to drive it, Seth. I'd crash.
11: You're not getting near my boat.
12: I barely could drive your little Sea-Doo. I almost crashed that thing. So
11: I know.
12: I haven't been on it since.
11: It's scary. It was a really scary day for me. I'm in counseling for that, too. But, yeah. I think the thing is... it's a bigger deal to you. This is Grandpa talking, okay? 8 grandkids. It's a bigger deal to you than it is to them. This breaking your promise thing. And it's not like you have a pattern throughout their lives of setting them up and then disappointing them, setting them up and then disappointing them. You're not that person. Or you wouldn't even be asking this question if you were that person. So they're fine. They're going to be okay. Find an adventure to get them paid for. Buy the pool passes instead. 1 year from now, you'll be able to do it. And you can all talk about the time that we took a year off and got ourselves cleaned up as a family. And that's when we changed our family tree. And then when you're celebrating your 50th wedding anniversary, your kid can stand up and give a toast because of the character he witnessed when he was 11, that his parents delayed pleasure to change the family tree.
12: That's a great lesson learned and some character built there as well.
11: That's it. That's what's really going to happen. Not they're going to be so disillusioned that they need counseling.
12: I would love for them to be in therapy going, yeah, what happened? Well, I got a pass at 7 instead of 6. That really crushed me, man. I just don't
11: never
12: see that.
11: Never recovered. Never came back from that one. Blake's in Washington, D.C. Hey, Blake, how can we help?
13: Hey, how's it going?
11: Better than I deserve. How can we help?
13: So I just had a quick question about, I'll try to keep this short as well, but I am just wondering, I'm still planning out my education, my career path. I just graduated with my undergrad.
11: Oh, cool. What's your degree in?
13: Public health.
12: Awesome. Public health.
11: All right. Good.
13: Yeah, and I want to go to audiology school, and that would be a 3-year program. And I do have some student loan debt from my public health degree. I graduated in 3 years as well. And so now I'm just working and applying for audiology school. But because of, you know, I feel like current times have changed, and I feel like there's some things that I also need to change with my plan. So I was just actually thinking of holding back audiology for like 2 or 3 years until I work, and then I can save up that money, pay off some of my debt, and then, you know, save up
12: cash flow
13: as well.
11: Nothing wrong with that.
13: Try to, yeah, because it's going to be all on my own money, but my family does, they do want me to go straight into audiology school starting next year. I'm just a little bit scared because I feel like that...
11: Well, they're not paying for it.
13: Right, yeah.
11: Well, they don't get a vote. You only get a vote if you're paying for it.
13: Yeah, that I definitely understand.
11: You can have an opinion, but you don't get a vote. And the opinion is that it's no big deal for you to go deeply in debt. No big deal to them.
12: So I wouldn't let them pressure me unless they're writing the check along with it.
11: I think they mean well, but they don't see this as big a problem as you do, or you wouldn't even be calling here. So I like your plan better, Blake.

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0: Noah is in Hawaii. Hi, Noah. Welcome to the Ramsey Show.
1: Hi, Dave. Thanks for having me.
0: Sure. What's up?
1: So, I am in a bit of a kerfuffle. I have moved home to try to help my dad with his business. We're in construction. And we are digging into the finances. I've been listening to the show for a long time. I am currently trying to get myself out of debt. I'm $4,000 away, but have come to find out that father at 61 has saved nothing for retirement. It is met every time with, I'll figure it out, or it's not your problem. But Dave, I feel like it is my problem. You know, he's my dad, and I've got to take care of him at some point.
0: Well, that's sweet, but it's not your problem. He's right.
1: Really?
0: Yeah, really.
1: Okay.
0: You're $4,000 in debt. You're broke. You came home to try to help him with his business. That's your problem. And you keep that running. He's a grown 61-year-old man. He should take care of it. I mean, he's not mentally disabled.
1: You're right about that.
0: Yeah. So it's not your problem. I mean, if he was, you know, if he had a brain injury or something, maybe you'd want to go, okay, I need to help my dad, right? But all he is bullheaded.
1: Fair enough.
2: Did you ask him why he hasn't put a cent away for 40 years?
1: I think the conversation scares him. I don't think he knows what to do about it, and I think it's gotten to a point where avoidance is the only technique.
0: I think you can end up helping him, and I'll give you an idea. But first thing I want you to do is release this emotional burden of having to carry your dad, okay? But the way you help him is this. You finish turning this business around, getting yourself out of debt, and then the more you get involved in the running of the business, set up a 401k at the business and sign him up for it.
1: Okay.
0: I mean, he's probably going to work another 10 years, isn't he?
1: I'm hoping he's able to.
0: Okay. How many people on your construction team?
1: So right now we've just come down to 3. So it's him, myself, and an accounts manager. And then everything else, for the most part, we subcontract out.
0: Okay, so he's not physically straining.
1: The issue with his kind of thing here is that he's kind of avoiding technology, and you've got a bunch of other companies coming in and kind of taking over.
0: Yeah, but see, you can fix that too, to the extent you take over the running of the business. If you guys keep running the business and you continue to insert yourself in the operations of the business and you help with the technology and you help grow the business and you help keep it alive, and you know, if you can't do that, then y'all need to shut the thing down. And you need to go get a job, right? But if you can do that, while you're doing that, you could reach over to a Ramsey SmartVestor Pro and set yourself up a simple 401k in there and just sign him up and start dumping company money in his name into it and dump company money in your name into it.
1: Awesome.
0: And,
1: okay.
0: You know, it's almost against his will, but you tell him, you go, hey, I just set up a 401k. I'm going to be putting my money in, or putting our money into me and our money into you, and I need you to sign this right here. Shut up.
2: Sometimes you got to sneak the vegetables in for their own good.
0: Eat your broccoli. Yeah.
2: Does he have any money saved? Is he like a tin can guy? Like, does he have anything, or is he really just can't live on less than he makes?
1: So the company does well enough to where when he needs money, he just draws it out.
0: Yeah.
1: So he has got nothing saved. I believe from what the digging that I've been doing, he's got about $8,000 in debt, which is nice. That's not much, and he makes enough to pay it. Nothing in savings, no emergency savings.
2: No other assets?
0: Yeah, so part of your business job to grow this business is to take the inner workings of the business and make them more sophisticated. You knew that already, and you were the one told us that. And as you're doing that, you get your debts paid off, his debts paid off. You start instituting some financial systems as part of it, and one of those financial systems is what's called a simple 401k. It's a 401k or simple IRA. It's a 401k for businesses, for small businesses your size. And you know, it's real easy to set up, very inexpensive to set up except for the money that you stick into it. And so then you guys, when you go make some money, you don't have any debt payments. You've got some savings in the business called retained earnings. That's part of your systems. You're building your technology base. You're competing. You're even getting ahead of the competition out there in the way you're doing the jobs. And in the process, your profits go up and you start chunking a bunch of them into the retirement. That's how you take care of him, is almost against his will. But I don't want you feeling like you failed as a son if a full-bodied, full-brained 61-year-old didn't take care of themselves. That's not your, a failure on your part. You have done nothing wrong. I'm not going to guilt trip you for, I don't want you to guilt trip yourself.
2: You can't and shouldn't fund his lifestyle for the rest of his life once he's done working.
0: Yeah.
2: That's a bad plan.
0: By 61 or so, somewhere in there, you should grow up. Somewhere in there. I'm trying still, but I'm still trying, but I'm getting there. All
2: one
0: right.
2: Day.
0: Ricky is with us. Ricky's in Orange County. Hi, Ricky. How are you?
3: Hi, Dave. How you doing? Thanks for taking my call.
0: Sure.
3: I'll just paint a picture as to what the situation is. So I'm in California, so I'm considered in their world of high net worth based on my income. I have about $5 million in equities, a little over $2 million in 401k on top of that. So we're looking about seven. Income around $600 a year.
0: Good for
3: now,
0: you.
3: Now, my question to you is this. It's bothering me that based on discussing with my CPA that the house that I live in, I guess around 6,000 square foot house, I bought it for $2.5 million. Maybe it's worth $4.3 million, $4.4 million today. The mortgage is about 1.1. And I know I've been listening to you a long time, but I feel I want to continue to keep the mortgage because it's free money. It's at 2.2-2.3% fixed, but that's a separate issue. But the bottom reason why I'm question is I have a lot of equity sitting there, roughly around $3 million, and I could be, given the fact of my income is not allowing me to write off any of the $30,000 a year in taxes for property taxes. I have zero write-offs on that. They won't allow me to write off any of the interest. So I'm thinking, like, based on my return that I'm getting on my equities, whether it's the 401k or the other $5 million, I'm averaging, you know, maybe 12% a year in good indexes. And the amount of money I could be making, $250,000, $300,000 a year on that equity, I'm better off maybe renting, given I'm not getting any benefit of the write-offs of being a homeowner. And I don't think in this country necessarily it's a benefit to be a homeowner if you're not getting the ability to.
0: Well, your analysis, the problem is your analysis is based on a moment in time rather than projecting into the future. And so your analysis is flawed.
3: Okay.
0: And so I'm calling bull crap on your statement that in America today it's not a good idea to own a house. That's just bull crap. So, because you're looking at this particular moment in time, you forgot the fact that this house has gone up several million dollars while you owned it. You seem to leave that out of the equation.
3: But true. But then again, if I were to put, you know, based on the money,
0: California real estate has done better than mutual funds. ROI, return on investment.
3: Right. Of course.
0: Period. Okay, it's done better. You can't write off the taxes. Welcome to your socialistic state. But that's the problem that you got where you chose to live. But the issue is that California real estate remains an excellent investment. And so renting and, you know, putting all your equity in an S&P does not outperform owning real estate. I own a whole bunch of both. I believe in both. And all the people that we know that have $10 to $60 million net worth that we coach, my net worth several hundred million, own a good mixture of real estate and mutual funds, and they've owned their own home paid for decades. They haven't overanalyzed this.
3: Hey,
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0: So, George, the Ramsey Show live recordings that we've done in all these different cities, Charlotte and Denver, they're a big hit.
2: Oh, yeah, we had a blast doing them in April, and we finally released the very first one. Charlotte dropped last week. Denver episode releases later this week. We got Phoenix and Anaheim coming in the next few weeks. And I was on that one with Rachel and Ken. We had 300 people filled with live questions. So you actually get to see the person asking the question. And even better, we bring the spouse or boyfriend up. And
0: does that make you meaner or nicer? You have to be nicer.
2: You have to be a little nicer. You can kind of poke a little more, which is fun, and be a little snarkier with the live audience because they can tell it's for entertainment purposes. And you kind of get the crowd on your side or against you, and so that kind of adds a whole other element to it. So my favorite was, how much should my boyfriend spend on an engagement ring? And, you know, Rachel and Ken, and he's there. So we bring him up to say, hey, you tell me, bud. And so that got into some juicy debates.
0: That's a good one.
2: So if you want to go watch it, it's live on our Ramsey Show YouTube channel, Spotify, Ramsey Network app. Go check it out. It's like nothing you've seen before on this show with a live audience like that.
0: That's fun. Very fun.
2: Yeah.
0: So, yeah, we got four cities. Denver, Charlotte's already up. Denver will be up this week, and then you'll see Phoenix and Anaheim come on in the next few weeks. You don't want to miss these. Every one of the Ramsey personalities had a blast being out there with you folks. So thank you all for showing up. We appreciate you. John is in Nashville. Hey, John, what's up?
9: Hey, Dave. Thanks for taking my call. I am 23, and I am debt-free. When I first graduated, I took out a truck loan and all that, and I got it all figured out. So right now I have no debt. I got about $35,000 saved up and trying to figure out what I should do next.
0: Wow, that's impressive. Good job. What do you make?
9: I make about $60,000 a year, and I work for family business, and that's part of my issue is coming up with that.
0: What's the issue?
9: So at first it was me, mom, and dad in the restaurant every day, and everything was going great. And it seemed like more of the responsibilities were getting pushed my way. And now it's me in there every day, and mom and dad don't really work anymore. And he gave me a business card that said I'm owner-operator, but I'm making about $20 an hour. And my mom, you know, I don't want them to work all the time, but, you know, mom's working no days a week, and dad'll work, you know, one day a week. And
0: they own it.
9: That's tough. They own it, right.
2: So it's a formality that it says
0: you're not an owner-operator.
9: Right.
0: You're an employee.
9: But I have business cards that say I am.
0: I don't care.
9: And that's
0: of no value whatsoever. Okay. Well, I mean, could you get a job at another restaurant if you were the general manager of another restaurant and you were responsible for the operations? What would you make?
9: Well, I'm not exactly sure. I applied for Buc-ee's in Murfreesboro. I applied to be the assistant manager up there, and it does pretty good.
0: What does that pay?
9: But it pays 33 plus benefits and retirement. Mm-hmm. See, right now I'm a 1090. See, here's my issue. So he kicked me out of the house. Understandable. I'm 23. You know, it's about time.
0: Mm-hmm.
9: And so I came and got an apartment and started looking at one day getting my own home. And I'm a 1099 employee.
0: No, you're not.
9: And
0: you're not supposed to be.
9: Oh, I'm not?
0: Yeah, y'all are screwing that up. You're going to make a mess. You're not an employee. I mean, you're not a 1099. 1099 is an independent subcontractor. You're an employee. They're gonna get their butt fined by the IRS, big time. You guys are gonna end up with tax penalties and all kinds of stuff. You need your family needs to get some professional tax advice on how they do payroll.
9: Okay.
0: Yeah, that's gonna get ugly. It's gonna end up with a mess. But I think we got a bigger mess, and that is that your parents walked off and handed you this thing, but they didn't really hand it to you. So I think y'all are just going to sit down and go, okay, Dad, what's the plan? I'm going to need to get with a tax person. I've gotten financial advice that says I'm going to get messed up on this 1099, and you're going to get messed up when we get audited. You're not going to like it. So we need to get that fixed, and then we need to get me in there as the general manager, and I need you to be paid like a general manager, which is a base salary plus a percentage of profits.
9: Okay,
0: and it's not an hourly rate.
9: Let's see,
0: what so kind of? I'm sorry. I hate to get in, keep interrupting you. What kind of revs is the restaurant producing?
9: We do about 2,000 a day, so that'd be 12,000 a week because we're closed Sunday. So that's about 50,000 a month, roughly. Mm-hmm. Now we got a food truck, so sometimes those numbers can change.
0: Mm-hmm.
9: But just in the restaurant, that's what I do. They'll do the food truck when we do it. Now, this year, they decided we're only going to do it about five times this year.
2: Mm-hmm. Is this their retirement plan? Like, are they basically getting paid from the business and don't have anything else?
9: I'm not sure if we got a plan.
2: That's my fear.
9: It's really starting to bother me.
0: Yeah, I think you need to sit down and say, Dad, we need to formalize this. Bucky's is going to make me an offer at 33 plus benefits. And properly pay me on a W-2. And so if I'm going to stay in here and I'm going to do all the work, I'm going to need to be paid like a general manager because I'm your general manager. And that's going to be a base salary that's the equivalent of $40 an hour for a 40-hour week, but you're probably going to put in more than 40 hours, plus a percentage of profits as your bonus. And then you need to close the books on the restaurant each month and tell what the profits are each month.
9: Well, see, that's part of my problem is I pay all the employees, I buy all the supplies, so I know, I can do simple math. I know how much he's making.
0: Mm-hmm.
9: And,
0: I do too.
9: It's a lot more than me, you know?
0: Yeah.
9: And,
0: I mean, you are only 23, but you are doing the job. And so regardless of your age and your experience or whatever, if you're giving a job, you should be paid to do that job. I'm not asking you to be paid more than the job is worth. But if you weren't there, they would have to hire a general manager for a salary of 30, 40 bucks an hour average and some kind of a bonus kick based on profits. That's what you would get paid in that business. Agreed?
9: Yes, sir.
0: And if you weren't there, that's what they got to do. So if you take the job at Bucky's, that's what they're going to have to do. They're going to have to hire somebody.
9: Right, and I'm about at the point to where I'm about to start looking and applying just about anywhere because it's been a little overwhelming.
0: I think you sit down, have a cup of coffee before you do that, and say, "Mom and Dad, I got a problem. I'm about at the point that I need to go do something else. The way we can solve that is I need to be paid for being the general manager, and I'm going to close the books, and we're going to get a base salary and a percentage of profits for being the general manager." And we're going to develop a plan where I become the owner of this a little bit at a time, over time. And meanwhile, you guys are going to make a lot of money and you don't have to work as much. I'll take care of running the thing. But if you don't want to pay me the proper amount to do the job that you've got, then I need to go work somewhere else and you need to get somebody in here that's going to enjoy doing this. Which, by the way, you can't get for $20 an hour.
9: Right.
0: That's fair. I mean, you sit down and have that conversation with them. And if they say, screw you, you're supposed to work for free, then go get a job somewhere else and let them figure it out. They're not going to say that.
9: That's what worries me.
0: They're not going to say
9: it. When I told him, hey, I'm looking for a new job, it's kind of like he got aggressive. And
2: he took it as a personal attack.
9: Right, and I don't want to mess up my family situation, you know.
0: You're not messing it up. They are.
9: Okay.
0: All you're doing is talking about it. And I wouldn't say I'm going to quit if you don't do this, but I would say, Dad, if we can't work something out that's reasonable here, I'm going to be forced to do something different. And if he wants to get aggressive based on that, then go do something different. Because you're going to get aggressive every time you have a conversation about this business.
2: And then you're going to build resentment.
0: You can't have a conversation.
2: Ruin the relationship anyways.
0: Yeah. I mean, my son and I get in arguments. We run Ramsey together, but we don't get in an argument every time we're together. Most of the time, we don't have an argument. But occasionally, we just like, no, we fuss and fight.
2: We fight like grown-ups.
0: Yeah, we fight like grown-ups. We're arguing about an idea. We're not personally offended like a four-year-old.

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1: Today's question comes from Dylan in New Mexico. I'm aware of your recommendation to invest your money evenly in four funds, small cap, mid cap, large cap, and international. I also hear you guys regularly reference the average annual return of the S&P over the last 30 to 50 years. Can you provide some insight into how his investment protocol has performed compared to the S&P? If mimicking S&P performance is the key metric, why wouldn't he recommend just parking your money in an S&P index fund?
0: That's a great question.
1: He, I assume, meaning Dave, per your recommendation, for many, many years now. All right, so insight how this investment's performed compared to the S&P. Well, the small cap, mid cap, large cap, international, there's not a one fund that we can look at to compare to the S&P, but the S&P largely is a bunch of, you know, mid cap and large cap companies, if you look at the makeup of that. So it's just not as diversified as what you're mentioning.
0: Exactly. So here's the thing. Individual mutual funds in the growth mutual fund sector, less than half of them beat the S&P. And that was the guy that started the Vanguard S&P Index Fund, Bogle. John Bogle was brilliant, and he discovered that. And so he came up with this idea of where you hear the phrase passive investing. That's where it first came from, where you don't have to worry about it. You just buy the S&P, screw it, because half the mutual funds don't even beat it. And those people that do that are passive investors
1: versus active,
0: sometimes called Bogle heads, because John was actually onto something. His actual data was correct and is correct. To this day, half the growth stock mutual funds do not outperform the S&P. But that also means it's kind of like there's a 60% chance of rain. There's a 40% chance of sunshine. Hello. So I have picked in the four categories four mutual funds that have outperformed their indexes. Now, the small cap, the index would be the Russell. Small, because a small cap is not necessarily, it's more like an aggressive growth stock mutual fund, right? A mid cap would be like a growth. That's more like that's a typical growth mutual fund. Large cap, typical growth stock mutual fund. Like you said, the S&P is a mix of those two. And then obviously international, a foreign fund, that's a different index. Okay, so what I want to do is pick a fund that outperforms the no-brain way of doing it, the passive way of doing it. And so if I've got a mutual fund that for 35 years has outperformed the S&P, and it's a growth stock mutual fund, and I put that in my four, I've got a small cap that's outperformed the Russell, and I put that in my four, and so on. Well, guess what? The four of them as a group are going to outperform the group of indexes, unless they don't do as well as they did in the last 25 years or whatever the number was of the history on the things. So my particular four mutual funds that most of my stuff is in that has outperformed the indexes has outperformed the S&P because I didn't pick one of them that didn't. That's why.
1: And the other piece of this that we're not factoring in is that international fund, which we recommend 25%, if you look at the S&P 500 and it's down in a given year, the international fund usually is up.
0: Yeah, it pretty much runs the inverse.
1: And so even in a given year, if the index, you know, beat your mutual fund setup, you're not factoring in the long term of what could happen in the market.
0: But it never has. The four I picked has always outperformed the S&P every single year.
1: So if the average in the S&P is 10 to 12, you might be seeing 13, 14.
0: Yeah. I've not gotten 10 points more. Not, you know,
1: it's not 20%.
0: And here's the thing. Let's go back on this, too. It's very interesting. I mean, the way I'm doing it is actually mathematically beating it. So it does answer the guy's question. But the problem with this discussion is always that somebody's having this hypothetical, if I had done this thing. And when we actually have figured out that people who invest in slightly substandard mutual funds, way outperform those who never invest.
1: Or those who jump out, or those who are in single stocks.
0: Those who analyze everything to the point that they've got an anal problem with it. Right?

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1: So, you know, the percentages all go out the window until you actually do it.
2: Yeah. Whether it's 12 or 13% doesn't matter if you have no money in the market.
1: So, all that to say, Dylan, I have four mutual funds that have outperformed the S&P for 30 years as a group. Not hard to do. It's really not that tough to do. You can have your SmartVestor Pro say, show me some mutual funds that have a 25-year track record of outperforming the S&P. They can do it. They're there. Not all of them, less than half, but they're there. Okay? And you can put that little portfolio together, and if it does what it did in the past, it will outperform the S&P. Mine half. But if you don't want to do that and you just want to put it in the S&P, you're going to end up with a lot of money.
2: We'll all end up rich.
1: And we'll be happy for you. We're not mad at you. But that's the answer to your overall question.
2: What a great nerdy discussion.
1: It is a fun one.
2: And by the way,
1: discussion.
2: You actually cover how to pick mutual funds in our Investing Essentials virtual event. We've got one coming up later this year. So if you guys want to learn more about that, you can sign up for updates at RamseySolutions.com/events. But that's where, if you want to nerd out like this, you're interested in this kind of conversation, you want to know how to build wealth the right way, in depth, we'll walk you through it in that event.
1: Yeah, and but here's the thing. I go, we have talked more people into putting money in their 401k and Roth IRAs than anybody in America because we got them out of debt so that they could do it. And then they believed us, and yeah. So they went and did it.
2: It's a margin issue and a little bit of education.
1: And then there's some, not Dylan, but there's some, you know, moron on the internet going, well, Dave Ramsey's created more poor people. No, he didn't. He got people to invest while you're sitting with your thumb in your ear.
2: You weren't listening very well if Dave Ramsey made you poor.
1: I mean,
2: that's pretty wild.
1: That's just, but that's, they say, you know, because he doesn't understand how, yes, I do understand it, you idiot. Of course I understand it. But what I'm better at than you are is getting people to actually invest instead of discussing freaking theory. Theory doesn't matter until it's applied. You know, I really don't care what you think about swinging a baseball bat until you swing one, honey. And then we'll talk about whether you can connect. That's how this works. You got a lot of theory going on out there. You got a lot of people that have an opinion out there that have no stinking money. It's all these life coaches that don't have a life. It's the same thing. You know, and so, guys, just invest. Even if you do it wrong, you're doing it better than the moron who talks about it and never does it.
2: It's a bunch of out-of-shape people talking about workout routines and which one's better. It's like,
1: yeah.
2: Great, let's go work out. How about
1: Arnold
2: that?
1: Schwarzenegger has created more fat people. No, he didn't. It's just dumb, okay? Seriously. But here's the trick. If you invest, you're going to have some money. Ooh.
2: And if you don't invest,
1: you're not going to have any money. Take the money away, you're not going to have any money.

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0: From ABC News, I'm Chuck Sievertson. Another warning to Iran to make a deal to open up the Strait of Hormuz from President Trump, who, after a call with Israeli Prime Minister Benjamin Netanyahu, wrote on social media, they better get moving fast or there won't be anything left of them. This after the United Arab Emirates says they repelled a drone attack at a nuclear plant. Oil prices are higher on U.S. and global markets. Reporter Anna Turea with ABC News affiliate KFSN, Fresno, California.
1: In southeast Fresno, here we have a Chevron, and it's looking about $7.39. Now, there are ways to cut costs. AAA suggests reducing your AC use inside your car, also not leaving your vehicle on idle, and even following the speed limit are ways to help prevent from eating up a lot of fuel.
0: More political revenge this weekend for President Trump. In a Louisiana Republican primary, the Trump-endorsed Congresswoman Julia Letlow won. ABC's Olivia Rubin.
2: A resounding defeat for Republican Senator Bill Cassidy. Cassidy supported much of Trump's agenda, even casting a key vote to confirm HHS Secretary Robert F. Kennedy Jr. But Trump seeking revenge 5 years after he voted to impeach, urging his party to reject the Louisiana senator he called disloyal.
0: The 10 shootings that terrorized folks in Austin, Texas this weekend appear to be random, police say, with two of the three people they were looking for in custody. Four people were wounded after one of Russia's biggest air attacks in Ukraine of the war this weekend.
3: Vladimir Putin, who has claimed his war could be coming to an end, intensifying his attacks on Ukraine. Ukraine responding, deploying a barrage of drones on Moscow, the largest assault of its kind in more than a year. Moscow officials say one woman was killed when her home was hit, rescuers scouring debris for another person. In all, at least four people were killed across Russian regions.
0: ABC's Alex Prochet. 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
4: Hot. Here's the official forecast for tonight. Mostly clear and 60. Mostly sunny tomorrow. A slight chance of afternoon showers. Wind gusts could reach as high as 20 miles per hour with a high of 89. Tomorrow night, partly cloudy and 67. Partly sunny heading into Tuesday with a high of 89. Tuesday night, a chance of overnight showers and 67 degrees. Wednesday, partly sunny, scattered showers and thunderstorms and a high of 87. 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
10: We can sort of put it into greater context. We're going to do that tomorrow night. Tonight, though, we have a fun interview coming up a little bit later on. Representative Kevin Kiley of California, he's been on the show before. He was a Republican turned independent, and he forced the House to vote on a bill to support Ukraine. No one's talking about Ukraine. China, Iran, what about Ukraine? We'll talk about that coming up a little bit later on next hour. Also, it's Thursday, and that means Bill Cleveland is going to join us. Bill Cleveland, Bill on the road, quickly turning into one of our favorite segments of the week. He, I believe, is in Quincy, Illinois. So we're going to check in with him and see what he's doing in Quincy, Illinois. I think his car ran out of gas, so we decided to spend the weekend in Quincy, Illinois. So we will check in with him. Of course, third hour is open phones. This first hour, though, we're going to talk about a rock star that died almost 40 years ago, in 1988, right? 88, 98, two, right? 40 years ago. And he died young, died way too young, not very well known in the public, but considered a musician's musician. Of course, I'm talking about Roy Orbison. That's right, the man behind Only the Lonely, Pretty Woman, Crying. He was a musician's musician, and there's a brand new book out getting a lot of attention about Roy Orbison. Why, after all these years, is Roy Orbison still fascinating to the public? The book is called Roy Orbison, King of Hearts, and Jeff Apter is its author. We're going to take a quick break and come back and talk with him. Stay right there. America at Night. We're just getting started. You're not going to want to miss this. Back in a moment.
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0: Roy Orbison. And there is a new book called Roy Orbison, King of Hearts, by our guest. He's written numerous books about musicians. Keith Urban, AC/DC's Bon Scott, the Bee Gees, the Red Hot Chili Peppers, the Cure, David Grohl. He was on staff at the Australian Rolling Stone for 7 years. Jeff Apter joins us by video stream. Jeff, welcome to America at Night.
1: Good evening, McGraw. Good to speak with you.
0: Who knew that one of the fans of Roy Orbison lives in Australia? How did you fall in love with Roy Orbison from Australia?
1: Yeah, it's probably a little known fact outside of Australia, but Roy's following here, his fan base was enormous. And in fact, throughout Roy's career in America, his commercial career had a lot of highs and lows. Started out in the 60s, was all over the charts, essentially. But throughout the 70s, when he was really almost, people felt like he was in exile. He was this mysterious figure. Some people thought Roy was dead. He was, in fact, he had this flourishing career in Australia and in the UK. He toured here something like a dozen times over the course of about 20 years. I first saw him in 1983 playing in a suburban club, I guess a casino, essentially, to about 1,000 people. And Roy, it had been a long time between drinks with Roy in the charts, but people were still so enthusiastic about seeing him. And I remember when he came on and he opened his mouth and sang the first notes of, I think, Only the Lonely, there was a gasp. The place, Australian audiences can be very rowdy, but it suddenly went pin drop quiet. You could not hear anything but Roy Orbison sing. And then I heard someone gasp. It was like it was like a visitation, it was like being in the company of royalty or something. People were so in awe of this guy. And it must be said, in the 80s, this is Roy well into his career. The voice was still as pristine as ever. It was really a memorable night and sort of the starting point, I guess, for me writing this book.
0: Yeah, interesting. Now, he had sort of two careers here in America, right? He was famous in the 60s, and then he sort of, people rediscovered him late in his career. Unfortunately, he died shortly thereafter. But he was also big in England, was he not?
1: That's right, that's right. His first tour of England, he was supported by some combo called the Beatles or something. I've never heard of them. You might have heard of them. And there's a great story that this is 1963 or 64, and Roy hadn't heard about the Beatles yet, really, because they were still an English phenomenon. And he was standing outside the theatre where he was going to play opening night. And he looked up at the marquee and he said, what's a Beatle? And this Liverpudlian voice behind him says, Roy, I am. And it was John Lennon. And every night the Beatles would play. And of course, it was two very different shows. The Beatles was high energy, great excitement from the audience, whereas Roy was doing the big emotional ballads. So you had this great contrast. So they asked Roy, would he mind playing first? Because it was just a different type of show. And after a while, he accepted it. But every time he performed, he'd be brought back for encore after encore after encore. And allegedly, John Lennon stood in the wings one night, looked at Roy as he went on for another encore and said, Yankee, go home.
0: Wow. So he was getting encores as the opening act for the Beatles.
1: Absolutely. Absolutely. Yeah. And yeah, the English audiences were very good to Roy in much the same way Australian audiences were as well. For the majority of his career, he had hits in Australia and England that weren't hits in America, and that really kept his career going.
0: Is that where he obviously bonded with John Lennon, but he must have become friends with George Harrison then too?
1: That's correct. That's correct. George developed a lot of really strong relationships with people whose music he really admired. Roy being one, Carl Perkins, who I've written about, being another. In fact, when George Harrison went out on one of the Beatles' first tours, they all decided to adopt pseudonyms. And George called himself Carl Harrison after Carl Perkins. He was such a fan. But he also loved Roy's music. And of course, later on in the Wilburys, he brought him in. And it was really such a wonderful coda to Roy's career, the success of the Wilburys. But, one of the many tragedies of Roy's life is he didn't really get to live to experience that success.
0: Yeah, Roy Orbison, King of Hearts is the book. Jeff Apter is our guest. Let's go all the way back to the beginning. Very humble beginnings in Texas. Tell us about what you learned about him growing up.
1: Yeah, he came out of a place called Wink, And Roy would dine out on saying, you know, it was called Wink because if you winked, you'd miss it. It was that small, you know, it was a main street, a church, a general store, not much more. He started out in high school playing in bands. There was a band called, in fact, the Wink Westerners and the Teen Kings. Roy was more of a group member in the early years, but he one day he was at Texas University, heard a song called Ooby Dooby. And he just fell in love with this song and said, I want to record that. And eventually that became the first record that he cut with Sun Records, you know, the home of Elvis and Jerry Lee Lewis and Johnny Cash. But yeah, Roy's like so many of those guys, Roy's upbringing was very humble, very working class, you know, very, very hand to mouth kind of existence. And the success that music eventually brought to him was just a blessing, you know, something he probably took a lot of getting used to be honest, given the circumstances from which he came.
0: He wasn't an overnight success, right? He kicked around for a while, right?
1: Oh, yeah, that's absolutely right. Yeah, and like I say, he was with Sun Records, but didn't really have any great success there. He didn't fit. And also, I think at the point that Roy started recording for Sun, Elvis was about to leave Sun Records to go to RCA. And Sam Phillips, the owner of Sun Records, was always looking for the next Elvis. And he thought he saw him in Roy, and he recorded, like I say, Ooby Dooby, which was a much more up-tempo song. But I think Roy himself, after a while, realized that that sound was not the sound that fitted most comfortably for him. It wasn't until he left and went to a record label called Monument that he really found his signature sound. And that was the big lush sound. You know, he had orchestrations and harmonies and choirs and big production, and that was never going to happen with him at Sun. So you're right, he was kicking around for, you know, as a performing musician, probably a good part of a decade before he really broke through.
0: You know, the other thing about Roy Orbison is I don't think he's fits in a genre, right? He's almost his own genre, yeah, in a sense, right? He's not rock and roll, he's not country, he wasn't Elvis, he wasn't the Beatles, mm-hmm, and Hendrix. He was sort of his own, he was his own music genre.
1: Yeah, that's true. And I guess that says a lot about why his songs, the longevity of his songs. You know, you can hear something from, say, the psychedelic 60s and you immediately can recognize it, but you go, oh, it sounds dated now. With Roy's music, it sounds sort of timeless, I guess, because he wasn't really trying to fit in with any musical mood or genre of the time. But, you know, he dabbled in a lot of different things. He did rockabilly, he did big ballads, he did pop, he did rock and roll, he did, you know, almost doo-wop with some of his stuff. So he was very versatile, but it was that the signature sound was the one when they brought in the orchestra, you know, and there's stories I relate in the book about, you know, some of the musicians not being that familiar with Roy. And when he's recording songs like, you know, Only the Lonely and Crying, some of the musicians actually stopped playing because they were just like in awe of this guy's voice because he was such an unassuming guy, you know, a very humble guy. You never expected this mountain of a voice, this amazing voice to come from such a nondescript kind of fella.
0: Jeff, after our guest, the book is called Roy Orbison, King of Hearts. It's interesting. The man died in the 80s, and you're writing about him now all these years later. He must still have a fan base out there all these years later.
1: Oh, yeah. Yeah, absolutely. And, you know, it was helped by his association at the end of his life and career with people like Jeff Lynne and George Harrison, Tom Petty in particular, you know, and the Wilburys. It certainly helped bring him back into the mainstream. But what happened subsequent to that is a lot of people name-checking Roy, you know, people like Chris Isaak and Bono from U2, you know, people who have huge fan bases who would name-check Roy as a huge influence on their music. So even though, you know, as you said in your intro, he's been gone a long time, almost 40 years, it's like his music has never gone away because there's always a new vocalist, a new singer. There's a guy at the moment in this end of the world called Marlon Williams, who people say, oh, yeah, that's the new Roy Orbison. So, you know, it's a testament to the power of Roy's music, you know, and the emotional sort of connection that he has with listeners that almost 40 years after his death, people are still using him as a reference point for new artists. It's fantastic, you know, and it says so much about the music that he created over that, 20-year span of his career.
0: Yeah, tell me the story of Bruce Springsteen and when Bruce Springsteen introduced him to the Rock and Roll Hall of Fame.
1: Yeah, well, Bruce was in a band, I think they were called Steel Mill, out of Jersey. This is before the E Street Band. Roy was playing in Nashville, and Springsteen got the opportunity to open for them, Bruce. And they drove all the way from Jersey to Nashville, long, long drive, just to be on the same bill with Roy Orbison. They were the opening act, of course, you know, one of many on the day, and Roy was the headliner. But Springsteen sat side stage and just watched Roy perform, and he said, you know, these deep, dark songs, you know, they just resonated so strongly with him. And Bruce had already spent a lot of his time sitting in his bedroom back in Jersey listening to, I think it was a greatest hits collection of Roy's, over and over and over again. You know, it's such a big influence on his work. And yeah, when Bruce finally got to induct Roy into the Rock and Roll Hall of Fame, I always find those sort of inductions interesting, because you find out who the real fans are, the real fanboys. And Bruce was just in awe of this guy, you know, when he got to induct him. It was like Springsteen by that time, and this is in the early 80s, he's already accomplished many, many, many things in his own career, but you got the sense that inducting Roy into the Rock and Roll Hall of Fame was as big a moment in his career as anything that he'd done under his own name. So the connection was really strong. And of course, they went on to do a thing called Black and White Night. Again, in the 80s, it was basically a collection of Roy performing with a band that was assembled from his biggest fans: Bruce Springsteen, Tom Waits, Elvis Costello, Bonnie Raitt, Katie Lang, Jennifer Warnes, all these amazing musicians who all got together just to perform Roy's songs with him out front. And it's it was a big hit. I think it was a cable performance that was done in the, I think it was 1983, 84, called Black and White Night. And it's just an amazing performance. But again, it pays tribute to the way that his music had that kind of timelessness that contemporary artists from the 80s, you know, were saying, oh God, I'd do anything to perform with Roy Orbison, even though to some people, Roy Orbison was seen as sort of a bit of a relic from the 60s. So yeah, it's great. And the Springsteen connection was very strong, you know, very profound. I bet you if Bruce had been offered a spot in the Wilburys with Roy, he would have said yes straight away.
0: Jeff Apter, our guest. The book is Roy Orbison, King of Hearts. Imagine a concert. It's got, you have to find this somewhere on YouTube or somewhere has got to have it. A Black and White Night with Springsteen, Elvis Costello, Tom Waits, Jackson Browne, Bonnie Raitt, Roy Orbison. I mean, those are some, that's an unbelievable, one of those is fantastic. But all of them together on the stage for one concert, holy mackerel, that's amazing.
1: Yeah. It was an incredible lineup.
0: Yeah, he also seemed, I got about 2 minutes here, and then I got to break more because I want to spend next segment talking about the Traveling Wilburys. You mentioned all the contemporary fans he had, but you mentioned Springsteen. He was friends with Dylan. He was friends with the Beatles. It seemed like he was a musician's musician. The musicians really got Roy Orbison.
1: Absolutely. Absolutely. That's absolutely true. And I think a lot of them were envious. I think a lot of, you know, I'm sure with people like Elvis Costello and maybe even Bruce, that to be able to sing like Roy Orbison, to hold those notes, to have that amazing voice would have just been almost unfathomable for them, because it really was such a great instrument. And as I say, when I saw him in 83, his voice was as good as ever. So I think a lot of it was to do with the music, yeah, definitely with his musicality, you know, his range, his voice, and also his presence on stage. You know, one of the remarkable things about Roy is, unlike Elvis, he didn't need to, you know, gyrate his hips or do anything outrageous on stage. He just stood there stock still and sang, and people were just swept away, you know, and that's a very rare thing. And I think people like Springsteen acknowledged that and recognized it and sort of envied it too, I think.
0: Yeah. Jet black hair, black glasses, black tie, black suit, black shoes. Was that on purpose, or was he just not very fancy?
1: It's funny. It sounds like you're describing Johnny Cash, doesn't it?
0: Yeah.
1: the black glasses, there's an interesting backstory to that. Roy was actually coming over to play with the Beatles the first time, and he'd left his prescription glasses behind, and all he had with him were his prescription shades. And he's really feared that he'd go on stage and people would say, oh, you're just trying to look cool wearing your shades. But, of course, then what happened was Roy was photographed after all these shows with the Beatles wearing these shades, and it became a sort of signature, you know, because everybody saw those photographs. So suddenly Roy felt obliged, I guess, to continue wearing those shades.
0: The book is called Roy Orbison, King of Hearts. Jeff Apter, our guest. Roy Orbison, King of Hearts. We'll come back, talk about the Traveling Wilburys and the tragedy that Roy Orbison had to deal with. America at Night, back in a moment.
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0: That's the Traveling Wilburys, of course, the super group in the 80s. The new book is called Roy Orbison, King of Hearts. Jeff, after our guest, tell me about the Traveling Wilburys. Whose idea was it and how did it get started?
1: It's the ultimate fan club. It was Roy was touring. It was April 1988. He was playing on the West Coast. He was playing a show at Anaheim. And in the audience was George Harrison, Jeff Lynne from the Electric Light Orchestra, and Tom Petty. What had happened is George had needed to record an extra song for, I think it was a European release. George had a comeback record, Cloud Nine, the year before, and he needed to release an EP in Europe, and he was one song short. And these guys were all huge fans of Roy, knew Roy very, very well. And in fact, Jeff Lynne was already working with Roy on the record that would be Mystery Girl with that wonderful song, You Got It, which was a posthumous hit for Roy. They're in the audience. They came to see Roy backstage and they talked about this project. And, you know, they said, we're going over to Bob Dylan's house to record this song. Do you want to come along? And Roy said, well, can I sing? And of course, you know, these guys are such big fans. They're like, can you sing? You bet you can sing. And they're in, so the next day they're in Bob Dylan's Malibu garage, in fact, recording this song. And it doesn't have a name. And George Harrison looks over and there's a packing crate or a box nearby with a handle with care warning. And he said, that's the name, Handle With Care. And they improvised the song out of that. When you hear it, and you just played another Wilbury song, when you hear Roy's voice, obviously these guys recognized this is way too good to be buried away on the B-side of a foreign release. So they took it to the record company, who agreed, we're not going to get in the way. Go away and do whatever you need to do, which was the first Traveling Wilburys record. It was like it really was like a fan club. There's a great story I relate in the book where Tom Petty turned up one day and they were recording it initially at Dave Stewart from the Eurythmics. He also had a studio as well, and they were working there. And Tom pulled up one day and popped the hood, and Roy came over, and Tom later said, I couldn't believe it. I was checking the oil standing alongside Roy Orbison, you know, just these simple things that they were doing with this guy. They were so thrilled to have his company there. And it wasn't merely lip service. Roy's contribution to the record was enormous. And, you know, it became much, much more than just this one-off exercise recording a simple song for a B-side of one of George's releases. It became a huge hit record. Tragedy, of course, being that, you know, Roy just got to sample the initial success, the great reaction to the first Traveling Wilburys record when he died. You know, and there's a story I relate again with Tom Petty. Roy called him and said, I can't believe this. This is so fantastic, because Roy had been out of the charts for, well, 20 years in America, and suddenly he was back. And it was beyond people name-checking him. He was actually a commercial entity again, and he was so thrilled by it. But unfortunately, he didn't really get to sample it thoroughly, which is such a tragedy. I always wonder, imagine what it would have been like if the Wilburys got together and decided to tour. That would have just been phenomenal.
0: Right. Now, I want to go back to something you said. Did you say Handle With Care? They were just riffing. Riffed that song?
1: They had a melody and, you know, they were throwing around ideas for lyrics. And George Harrison literally spotted a box that had Handle With Care on the side. And it became not just a lyric, but it became the title of the song and sort of the theme of the song, too. So, you know, wonderful accidental things happened when these guys were together in the studio. And I've seen footage of them together, and it really did look like just a, you know, more like a fan club or, you know, a gathering of good friends. You know, they just seem to be so in sync with each other. And I think that really comes through in the record. In fact, yeah, the two records that they released. Yeah.
0: Yeah. So when that first Traveling Wilburys song hit, that was my first experience with Roy Orbison. I was in college, and it was like, I sort of knew the names, but it was like, wait a minute, this is really good. And then all of a sudden, who's this Roy Orbison guy? And then all of a sudden, like, I remember my professors were heartbroken that Roy Orbison died. And it was like, I barely got to know the guy, and he died. It was a flash in a pan. I mean, what could have been? You're right. If he would have lived and they would have toured, could you imagine what that tour would have been like?
1: Oh, imagine if George Harrison hadn't played live for a long, long time. Dylan was a bit of a recluse, you know, and Tom Petty was at his peak, you know. So you had this marvelous chemistry within this band. But like I said, it really just seemed to be like a bunch of guys who just enjoyed making music with each other and hanging out together too. You know, George Harrison was quoted as saying, because he was sharing a place that Roy was his house guest, he said, "I couldn't believe it. I come down every morning and Roy Orbison's having breakfast in my house." Simple things like that. They were just in such, like you said before about him being a musician's musician. These guys were in awe of Roy. Roy was someone who they had idolized for a long, long time. And the opportunity to work with him, and not just in a token way, but to make a really, really great record, was just, for a lot of these guys, was really as big as anything else they'd done in their careers. And you're talking about some of the biggest stars of rock and roll.
0: George Harrison's now passed. Tom Petty's passed. Roy Orbison passed. Obviously, did you get to talk to anybody who was connected with the Traveling Wilburys?
1: No, sadly, as you say, it's an unfortunate sort of legacy, isn't it, that all these guys are gone. But there's a very interesting story you played down the line before, which is from, I like this. One of the things that George Harrison and Roy, we spoke about the Beatles earlier, one of the things they bonded about was later in his working career, George Harrison ran a company called Handmade Films, and Handmade Films released a lot of its first production was Life of Brian, the very controversial Monty Python film. And George was very close with all the Python guys, great friends. And it turned out that Roy was a huge Monty Python fan. They'd be in the car during the Wilburys era, and Roy would recite Python skits word by word. In fact, some of the bawdy songs that Python recorded, Roy knew them inside out to the amazement of everybody else. So there was that really strong connection. With down the line, so the Wilburys thing was quite kind of funny because they decided there was enough material for a second record, but in sort of Monty Python fashion, they called it Wilburys 3, which I thought was quite good. And if you look at the video for that song, there's an empty rocking chair with a black guitar on it, and that's meant because Roy had died when they made the video. And that's Roy's spot. That's Roy in the video, which I think is really, really touching. And, you know, it just goes to show how much respect these guys had for Roy.
0: Died very young, 52, right? A heart attack?
1: Mm. Yeah, absolutely. Mind you, with Roy, it was interesting because he sort of looked, it was very hard to determine what age Roy was even when he was 20, if you know what I mean. He sort of looked like he did for about 30 years. And if someone said he told you he was 25 or 45, you'd probably, you know, be equally convinced in either way. So, yeah, but no, he always had problem with his health. He had heart surgery a few years before he died. He was a smoker, you know, like George Harrison was a smoker as well. And eventually it caught up with him. But yeah, it was tough to write the simple fact that this is a guy who really, really struggled for a long time to reclaim this territory that he'd found in the 60s. You know, he was the number one recording artist in America and huge hit around the world. And finally he got that back. He got back to the top of the hill, if you like. And that's when he died. You know,
0: let's go back.
1: It was hard to write.
0: Yeah, I bet. The book is called Roy Orbison, King of Hearts. Jeff Apter, our guest for a couple of more minutes. Let's go back to the 60s because he's on top of the world. He's the number one artist. He's everything he ever wanted. And music starts to change, right? The counterculture comes in, the Jefferson Airplanes of the world, the Jimi Hendrix of the world, the Doors. And so his sort of music starts to fade. But also personal tragedy. So the tastes are changing, and then he loses his wife and he loses his children. What a devastating time for Roy Orbison.
1: Oh, just awful, you know, just awful. And, you know, the connection, when people knew or found out about Roy's personal life and then listened to his songs, they saw this connection between the two. You know, the drama and the emotion in his songs was in a lot of cases him expressing what he'd been through offstage. In 1965, he's with his wife, Claudette. They like to ride motorcycles together. That was one of their big things. If Roy was off the road and out of the studio, they'd go on, you know, long distance rides together. And they're coming back home and just got disconnected, just at a traffic light or something. And Roy heard a commotion and doubled back. And Claudette had been hit by a truck and died at the site, you know, with Roy in Roy's arms. You know, this is terrible, terrible loss. Couple of years later, Roy's on tour in the UK and he gets a call. Roy and Claudette had built this dream home in Hendersonville, which is where I found out Johnny Cash lived there as well. A lot of musicians lived in this place down on, I think it's Old Hickory Lake, this beautiful spot. Roy had built his dream home there, and he got a call. Look, Roy, terrible news. There's a fire at your house. And he said, well, as long as my boys are okay. And they had to tell him that that wasn't the case. Two of his three boys died in the fire. So these things virtually back to back in his life, just devastating blows, you know, just almost unfathomable how the guy got through that. And what he did was he kept making music. You know, he kept on the road. He tried his best to sort of just deal with this terrible heartache. Johnny Cash was his neighbor, and Johnny Cash helped him through a lot of those really, really difficult times. You know, he'd just be there for Roy when he knew that Roy needed someone. And also, he also understood Roy enough to know when he needed to be left alone. I think that relationship was really important to him too. Again, another musician, people who really respected Roy as a musician, but also as a human being.
0: You mentioned his musical talents. You mentioned his voice. Also a prolific songwriter, was he not?
1: Yeah. Well, when Roy would fallen out of favor, people like Don McLean recorded his song Crying. Linda Ronstadt recorded Blue Bayou. You know, Katie Lang recorded Crying as well. These were all hits. And this introduced Roy's music to another new audience. We're going into the 80s now. So that was very, very useful. And obviously, Roy got rewarded with royalties for the songs. But it was a very comforting thing for him because as a live performer, he was, you know, he's playing smaller venues and his records weren't in the charts of his own. But suddenly other people are recording his music. And this seemed to happen at regular intervals throughout Roy's career, either people mentioning him as a big influence, name-checking him, people like Springsteen, or in this case, as we're talking about, people recording his songs and really bringing him back to prominence. So, you know, these things happen quite regularly throughout Roy's, 25 years. I guess when you think about the Rolling Stones, they've been around for how many years now? Because 60? 25 years isn't that long in some ways as a career. But, you know, Roy would always have these moments where someone would record one of his songs and people go, oh, yes, Roy Orbison. I remember Roy Orbison, you know, and bring him back into the mainstream. So it was interesting how even when his own star was starting to fade a little bit, someone would come out of the woodwork and record one of his songs and bring him back to prominence.
0: Mm. Jeff, it sounds like you've obviously written a lot of books about a lot of musicians. It sounds like you really liked Roy Orbison.
1: Oh, yeah. And I kept drawing back to this experience of seeing him when I was 21. And just the idea, you know, I may not sound like much, but the idea of anybody being able to silence a rowdy Australian crowd, they're doing a great job. And I remember walking away from that concert thinking, I've never experienced that before. You know, someone who really could command an audience just by the strength of his voice and his songs. It was really phenomenal. It stayed with me. And that's more than 40 years ago.
0: Yeah, Roy Orbison, King of Hearts, Jeff Apter, our guest author of the book. If you had, since you spent all this time with Roy Orbison and researching him, if you could ask him a question or two, what would you want to ask him?
1: Where did he keep all his cars? Roy was a mad car collector. You know, whenever he built a new house or bought a new property, he'd make sure the garage was bigger than the place before. There's stories that Roy, if he was out driving and he spotted a car that he really admired, he'd tail the driver and pull them over and say, I'm Roy Orbison. If you ever think about selling your car, let me know. I want to buy it. You know, and quite often he would buy cars on the spot by the side of the road. So, yeah, I think I'd like to know, hey, Roy, you know.
0: Yeah.
1: Where are all these cars?
0: To sum up his legacy, I mean, there aren't too many people, regular fans of music who would mention Roy Orbison today, probably, but he was huge in the 60s. He was on a meteoric rise again in the 80s and still relevant today by musicians. There aren't too many people who can say that, right, they had that longevity of a career, right? The ups and downs. That's an extraordinary body of work for a man who's been gone for almost 40 years now.
1: Yeah, you're absolutely right. And I think it goes to that timelessness. He didn't try to adjust to any kind of musical trend or genre of the time. You know, if you hear Elvis's early recordings now, they're very much of the 1950s. If you listen to Roy's early recordings, particularly the big hits like Crying and In Dreams and Only the Lonely, they have a timelessness. And I think that's really important. They didn't sound necessarily like they were from a specific time or place. they were just these amazing pieces of music. And yeah, here we are 60 years after some of these songs recorded, and you'll still hear them on, you know, classic radio, golden oldies radio. And in fact, last week I saw the Australian Roy Orbison show. So, you know, people are still out there playing the music. So it's fantastic. Yeah. And it says, just says so much about Roy's vocals, you know, that amazing voice and his presence as well. And just the respect that he was held, the esteem that he was held in by other musicians and by his fans. You know, it's a remarkable legacy. It really is.
0: The book is called Roy Orbison, King of Hearts. Jeff Apter has been our guest. The book just came out, getting a lot of attention. Roy Orbison, King of Hearts. Jeff, I know we had a couple of mishaps trying to schedule this interview. Thank you for keeping with us. What a wonderful story. Good luck with the book and safe travels. Thank you for your time.
1: Great to talk with you, McGraw. Thank you very much.
0: You got it. Jeff Apter is the author. The book is Roy Orbison, King of Hearts. America at Night, back in a moment.
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1: Orbison, not very well known. Pretty Woman, Blue Bayou, a member of the Traveling Wilburys with Bob Dylan, Tom Petty, and George Harrison. I think he's very well known. Look, with all due respect, the man died 40 years ago. And I think one could make the argument that Shaboozy is probably more famous today than Roy Orbison. If you ask people today, Roy Orbison doesn't roll off their tongue. However, if you play Only the Lonely and Pretty Women and some of these other songs, you know, Roy Orbison. Okay, I mean, died 40 years ago, but he still has fans out there in the music world. But in the general public, I'm not so sure. But it's good for them to rediscover Roy Orbison, because he was an amazing musician and amazing story. Quick story for you. You know, when I was playing baseball, they called my when I was pitching, they called my fastball a Roy Orbison fastball. I don't think a lot of people don't know that. They called it a Roy Orbison fastball. Do you want to know why they called it a Roy Orbison fastball? Because it blew by you. Hey-o! Get it? Stay right there. We got lots more to get to. Next hour, we're going to check in with Bill Cleveland. Bill on the road. Apparently, he's in Quincy, Illinois. What in the world is he doing there? Plus, Representative Kevin Kiley wants people to remember, hey, there's a war in Ukraine going on, and it needs America's support. We will check in with him next hour. And then, of course, tomorrow, we're going to talk more about this China summit as President Trump wraps up day two. Our executive director is Alex Hinton. Our engineer tonight is Richard Good. I'm McGraw-Milhaven, and this is America at Night on Westwood One.
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12: From ABC News, I'm Chuck Sievertson. President Trump.

0: Warning Iran to reopen the Strait of Hormuz. That happened after a call with Israeli Prime Minister Benjamin Netanyahu. Trump writing on social media, they better get moving fast or there won't be anything left of them. Earlier Sunday, the United Arab Emirates said they repelled a drone attack at a nuclear plant. Oil prices higher on U.S. and global markets. Reporter Anna Torea, ABC News affiliate KFSN in Fresno.
1: AAA reports the current average for diesel in California is about $7.43. That's $2.36 more compared to a year ago. But prices in Fresno are a few cents higher than that. Doug Johnson with AAA in Northern California explains why diesel prices are up compared to gas.
2: Crude oil, there's more of it in diesel, so that's why diesel's taken a significant hit.
1: Johnson adds the ongoing conflict in Iran has also played a role in surging prices.
0: President Trump with more political revenge this weekend in the Louisiana Republican Senate primary. The Trump-endorsed Congresswoman Julia Letlow beating Senator Bill Cassidy. ABC's Olivia Rubin.
3: It's the first time a sitting senator has lost a primary in over a decade. Cassidy coming in last amongst three candidates. In first place, the candidate Trump endorsed, Julia Letlow, now heading to a runoff. With more primaries on Tuesday, Trump now calling for the defeat of another Republican foe, Thomas Massie, who he calls the worst Republican congressman in history. Massie insists he can win what is now the most expensive primary race ever.
0: Declaring a global health emergency, the World Health Organization, because of the deadly Ebola outbreak in the Democratic Republic of Congo and Uganda. 10 shootings that terrorized Austin, Texas this past weekend appear to be random, police say. 4 people were wounded. 2 people they were looking for are in custody. You're listening to ABC News.
4: Here's the official forecast for tonight. Mostly clear and 60. Mostly sunny tomorrow. A slight chance of afternoon showers. Wind gusts could reach as high as 20 miles per hour with a high of 89. Tomorrow night, partly cloudy and 67. Partly sunny heading into Tuesday with a high of 89. Tuesday night, a chance of overnight showers and 67 degrees. Wednesday, partly sunny, scattered showers and thunderstorms and a high of 87. 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
10: And I was the decisive 218 signature. So this is a way to bring a bill to the floor of the House for a vote without it having the blessing of leadership who usually, you know, decides what comes to the floor. So this is going to pass when it comes to a vote in the House very shortly here. And I think that will create significant momentum for the Senate to act. It may not be an identical bill, but, you know, whether it's this vehicle or something else, I think it increases the chances considerably that you're going to get a significant sanctions bill with teeth. And I think that, you know, given what has been going on in Ukraine lately, we have a window of opportunity right here if we provide the right leverage. And so this bill, I think, is a way to do that.
11: What is going on with Ukraine? We had that sort of 3-day ceasefire, which seemed rather odd at the time. They wanted to have a ceasefire to throw a party and throw a parade. But what are we hearing now out of Ukraine and Russia?
10: Yeah, so in recent weeks or months, you know, Ukrainian forces have actually been capturing territory, and their position has been strengthened considerably. This last month was the first since Russia's invasion in which the Russians experienced a net loss of territory. And you can see this as well in, you know, the success of Ukrainian forces in degrading Russia's energy infrastructure. And then you can see it as well in Russia's weakened position, the increasing disaffection on the part of the Russian public. Putin himself even felt the need to say something like, well, the war is winding down, not that you can, you know, take that at face value by any stretch of the imagination. But I think all of these factors have come together to create an opportunity for a durable and acceptable peace. But as you mentioned, the fact that you had this 3-day ceasefire, and really it was violated almost immediately, and now, you know, you've had these Russian drone attacks and so forth that have resumed with newfound ferocity, it shows that we need to have additional leverage in order to make this happen.
11: You were a Republican. You were on the show to talk about, now you're an independent. What happened to the Republican Party? They were very much in favor of funding Ukraine and giving them the tools they needed to fight Russia. What happened? Why the change in the Republican Party?
10: Well, to be fair, there was a supplemental funding bill to provide significant funding for Ukraine that did pass. It has been a while. That was 2024. But you had significant Republican support for that. And even this discharge petition, you know, it passed with the support of Republicans, Democrats, and independents, or one independent, that being me, I'm the one independent in the House. And I think that when the bill comes to the floor for an actual vote, you're going to see considerably more Republican support. So, you know, in my case, I've been studying this legislation for some time. I think that anytime you're dealing with, a war of this magnitude, there's a lot of moving pieces. You need to think very carefully about how your actions are going to affect the various dynamics at play. But, you know, the recent events that have happened there led me to believe the time for this is right now, the time for Congress to assert itself and provide this additional leverage is right now. And I think that by acting right now, it will have a meaningful impact and can lead to it can significantly increase the chances of a positive outcome here, which is to say a relatively quick end to this war at last.
11: This discharge petition strategy that you used to bring it to a floor vote goes around Speaker Mike Johnson. So obviously he didn't want it, or he would have brought it up. I mean, so in some ways there's the leadership at least didn't want this to pass. Even if it gets through the Senate, do you think Donald Trump would sign it?
10: I think that if you have a bill that gets through both the House and the Senate, and lands on the president's desk, then, I think that he certainly would be in a position where he would want to sign it. I mean, if that has been the clear intent of both houses of Congress, I think at that point it'll be clear that we need to speak with a unified voice as a country. Now, it's not to say that the Senate will necessarily pass this exact same bill. It's a complicated bill. It deals with a lot of different kind of levers that we can use here. So the Senate might, change it. They might, maybe focus more on the sanctions aspect of it. We'll see what they do. But we've given them a vehicle now. And I think that, obviously the president will engage throughout the process. But what I think what we've seen over the course of the last, year and a half or so, where Congress hasn't really been engaged, we haven't really been engaged since providing that appropriation in 2024, is that, that has not gotten us where we want to go. And so I think that the leverage that the United States can assert on this will be more powerful if we're speaking with one voice, if Congress provides for that additional leverage.
11: I want to ask you about redistricting, but doing this discharge petition, leaving the Republican Party, becoming an independent, did you get any dirty looks this week from your House colleagues?
10: I think that everyone sort of just sees it as a natural evolution of the way I've always approached the job, which is that I've always been very independent-minded. I've always said that, look, my responsibility is to put my constituents first. I answer to my constituents, not party leaders on either side. And so I think that, formally having that as my designation in many people's eyes was simply, reflecting that. So, everyone's been, for the most part, has been pretty encouraging. Certainly the folks that I represent, they see it as totally consistent with what they were looking for and what I promised when I ran for office.
11: Let's talk redistricting, because it is a battle royale. It is a battle to the death, and it's a race to the bottom. What do you think, and what do you know?
10: Well, you're absolutely right. It's a race to the bottom. It's this mutually assured destruction, this redistricting war. It's gotten completely out of control. It should never have happened. I actually introduced legislation last year before all of this that would have nipped it in the bud and just said, let's not do any mid-decade redistricting, which is a sort of new phenomenon. Unfortunately, that legislation did not get the support it needed. And so now you've had one state after another, Texas, California, Virginia, although we had the court decision there, Florida, Alabama, South Carolina. And then there's many, many more states that are lined up for 2028. And so where does it end? It probably doesn't end if, this will just be a vicious cycle and we'll get into this, habit of every single election. You'll have states that are upending their map in hopes of squeezing out one more seat for purely partisan gain. It's total insanity. It's doing grave damage to our democracy. I think it's eroding public trust. It's eroding the very idea of representation. It's going to lead to a much more polarized Congress that is even more gridlocked than it is now. So I started one of these discharge petitions that we were just talking about, which has succeeded now with Ukraine. I just started it for my bill, saying, let's stop all of this madness. Let's end mid-decade redistricting. Let's only redistrict once per decade after the census.
11: Well, yeah, but then it's, you go back to the, you know, race to the bottom every 10 years as opposed to every 2 years. Is there a way, because we've had redistricting fights from the very beginning, and it's been politicized and it's been polarized from the very beginning, and that's just the nature of the beast and the system we work in. Is there a way to have it more fair, as opposed to more 50-50 districts than, you know, 60-40 districts one way or the other? Is there a way to sort of create a system where it's much more 50-50?
10: Yeah, I mean, I don't know that you'll ever have sort of the districts be uniformly competitive in that sense, just given the nature of, you know, if you want to have a compact district, some areas are just going to be more Democrat, some will be more Republican than others. But you can certainly make the system work better and have more districts, more of those districts, and widen the number of competitive seats. But, you know, what you can also do is just assure that we don't have partisan gerrymandering at all. So I'm working on legislation in addition to the bill I just mentioned about mid-decade redistricting. This bill would say that even when we do it, when we're supposed to, you know, at the start of each decade, you cannot take partisan advantage into account in drawing lines. So that's what we had in California, for example. We had an independent commission, but they decided, the Governor Newsom decided that he wanted to get rid of it. So now we're back to partisan gerrymandering. But if every state had an independent commission like that, then you had a bar on taking partisanship into account, then you'd end up with a lot fairer lines.
11: Mm. Your colleagues, some of them are going to be redistricted out by their own party. Some of these districts are going to change to the point where they might be redistricted out because somebody's more conservative or a little more red or a little more blue. What's the talk in the back chamber from some of your colleagues about all of this?
10: Oh, well, people hate it. I'll tell you that very, very plainly. People, this is extremely unpopular with members on both sides because, yes, some people are seeing, you know, their seats just kind of eliminated. But then a much wider number, larger number of people, even if their district remains, you know, somewhat intact and they're not necessarily going to be at risk of losing re-election or something like that, they're nevertheless seeing significant change to the areas they represent. So they've represented a particular area maybe for many years, and that community has gotten to know them and continues to re-elect them. Suddenly it's just tossed out of their district. And so when you gerrymander a map in order to try to, you know, make one or two or three seats more favorable for your party, you actually, impact a far larger number of seats than that. So there's a number of members of Congress who are going to have significantly different districts, and that could just become sort of the norm. Change will be the norm. You'll have rolling redistricting where the ground is constantly shifting beneath your feet. Representative government just can't function that way.
11: Real quick for you, Representative Kevin Kiley of California, now independent. Is there some concern in the cloakroom, in the lunchroom, in the gym, when you talk to your colleagues, not that they're redistricting and gerrymandering, but dummy mandering, in that they're going to slice the salami too close and too thin, and it's going to backfire, ricochet, and you're going to get up Democrats where you thought Republicans were going to win, and Republicans where Democrats were thought to win?
10: Yeah, totally. That issue was raised as well, that, you know, if they need to borrow, you know, from one district in order to achieve their goals in another district, then the person who's losing one, you know, whose district is sort of being used to import people from, they're like, wait a minute, now I have a totally different mix of voters. And so it's not just that necessarily, like, you know, someone who had a very solid Democrat seat suddenly has a somewhat less solid Democrat seat. Sure, they don't like that. But then also they're suddenly running for re-election in a district where a lot of people have never heard of them. They never represented them before. So, you know, people don't like that either. So, honestly, you know, it's not necessarily the worst thing in the world that people have to, you know, put some effort into campaigning, but this is not the way to do it. You don't want to, you know, create this just completely manipulative process where politicians are choosing their voters rather than voters choosing their politicians.
11: Yeah, no truer words have been said by an elected official. When the politicians choose their voters as opposed to the voters choosing their politicians, That is dangerous for a democracy. Representative Kevin Kiley, now independent from California. Thanks for joining us on a busy night. I'm sure we'll talk to you down the road. Have a good night. Be safe.
10: I'll look forward to it. Thanks.
11: You got it. America at Night. Back in a moment.
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19: 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I'm living proof.
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11: All right, stay right there. We got lots more to get to. Bill is on the road. Bill Cleveland is on the road. He is somewhere over the rainbow. He's in Quincy, Illinois, so we will check in with him in just a few minutes. From the text line, is there a hockey game tonight? I don't know. We need to find out. Are the Canadians playing tonight? Richard, can you look that up for me and let me know if that's going on? The text line is alive and well. 1-844-2-McGraw. 1-844-262-4729. Somebody is very upset with me because I had the audacity to say that Roy Orbison is not very well known tonight. It's almost comical. I didn't mean to offend anybody. I didn't mean to offend anybody by saying Roy Orbison wasn't well known today. But the man died 40 years ago. Somebody is mad at me. In 2060, will anyone recall Shaboozy, Jelly Roll? Occasionally, a copy of Rolling Stone will appear in a library where I volunteer. There will be an article on someone who is characterized as a superstar. Who? Except that you have experienced something similar. Look, I love Roy Orbison. I didn't mean to offend Roy Orbison. I didn't mean to slight Roy Orbison. I just made mention that he wasn't well known today. The man died 40 years ago. He was beloved. He's well respected. But if you were to ask somebody in their 20s or 30s today, do you know Shaboozy? More people probably know the singer Shaboozy than Roy Orbison. More people know who Ben Affleck is today than who knows John Wayne. Doesn't mean John Wayne is any less relevant or any less wonderful. It just means that more people know who Ben Affleck is today as opposed to John Wayne. That's all. I didn't mean to offend you. You don't need to go off in a huff. You don't need to curse me out. Whoa. Holy mackerel. All right. Lots going on there. Tim says, don't forget the Traveling Wilburys. How could I forget the Traveling Wilburys? By the way, I love the Traveling Wilburys. Just absolutely love the I like that sort of singer, songwriter, guitar playing folk song. I really like that. The Bob Dylans of the world. I love Bob Dylan. I love Tom Waits. I love Larry McMurtry. You ever hear any Larry McMurtry? I think that's it, right? His father wrote all those, Westerns. I always want to call him Fred McMurray, but that's not right. It's Larry McMurtry's the son, who's the folk singer. He's fantastic. I love him. I like that singer-songwriter sort of guitar and a voice. Sing me a song. I got a guitar and a voice. Let me tell you a tale. I love that. All right, stay right there. We'll check in with Bill Cleveland, who has a voice and a car. Bill on the road. We'll check in with him straight ahead. America at Night continues after this.
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38: The risk of stroke goes up for all of us as we age. But for women, the risk really amplifies after menopause. In fact, 1 in 5 women in the United States between the ages of 55 and 75 will have a stroke. But according to a new study carried out by researchers in California, adhering to the Mediterranean diet can significantly lower that risk. One expert said, "We continue to see study after study showing that a predominantly plant-based diet improves all sorts of different outcomes. Now, with this diet in particular, you've seen it lower the risk of certain types of cancer, diabetes, depression, dementia, even gum disease. Now, as a reminder, the Mediterranean diet prioritizes eating vegetables, fruits, beans, olive oil, nuts and fish, and limiting meat and dairy. I'm Dr. Sanjay Gupta, helping you live a better life.
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11: A whole lot of questions, not a lot of answers about the Hantavirus as this starts to take center stage, because many of the Americans arrived this morning in Epley Airport in Omaha. They were wearing masks, carrying a plastic bag with their belongings, and they were quickly assessed by a team of doctors and loaded them into the National Quarantine Unit. It's part of the University of Nebraska Medical Center. To talk about all of this and what does it mean and what do we know, Dr. William Hanage is an epidemiologist at Harvard, the T.H. Chan School of Public Health. Doctor, welcome to America at Night.
1: Hi, McGraw. It's great to be with you. And please call me Bill. Okay. Only my mother called me William.
11: Okay, Bill, will do. Let's get right to it. A lot of people have PTSD when they start to hear about this virus, people getting sick, people being quarantined. And then, of course, the Internet is full of misinformation, half-truths. Let's get it straight from the person who knows. How contagious is this hantavirus? And we have apparently some type of human-to-human contact, do we not?
1: Oh, we certainly do. We certainly have human-to-human transmission, but there are a lot of very important differences from COVID. Believe me, this is nothing at all like COVID. It is less transmissible, and importantly, it is transmissible from people who have symptoms. There seems to be very little pre-symptomatic transmission, and that makes it a very, very, very different kettle of fish.
11: Okay, let's talk about some of the patients in Omaha. They're saying that some are testing positive but are asymptomatic, which means they're test positive but they aren't showing any signs of being ill?
1: Uh-huh, that's right. And I think it's important to note that the tests that we use here are extremely sensitive, and so they will detect even quite small amounts of the virus. And so I think we need to be very careful before we start saying that somebody is testing positive and capable of transmitting. And we also have to remember that people could have symptoms from some other respiratory virus. In fact, I'm hearing just now that some of those people who have been coming back with symptoms have actually tested positive for another virus. And so it's not hantavirus.
11: If you are diagnosed with the hantavirus, there is no cure. There is no vaccine. But what are the chances of you getting deathly ill or just getting a cold and getting better on your own?
1: The chances of getting deathly ill are unfortunately really high. This is an extremely, extremely nasty disease, and nobody should want to have it. The fatality rate is somewhere between 30 to 40% among cases. There may be milder ones that we don't detect so much, but it's certainly very different from COVID, where the equivalent figure would be something like 0.5%. So again, it's not COVID. It's much nastier, but fortunately, you're much less likely to end up being exposed to it.
11: Why does it take sometimes up to 8 weeks for this virus to show itself?
1: That's a great question, and one of the things that we don't really have a great answer to at the moment. It may be something to do with the amount of virus that gets into people in the first place. It may be something to do with the nature of an individual's immune system. But there is a very big variation in the incubation time. That's something which matters a lot, because people can be incubating this for, it seems, based on previous outbreaks, up to 42 days. And that means that the people who we're going to be asking to stay in quarantine are going to have to be in there for a long time. And they're going to have to be there for a long time, and we're going to be needing to support them.
11: We haven't heard of this hantavirus, and all of a sudden you had the Gene Hackman story down in New Mexico, and now you have this story. Has this been around a while? Why are we starting to hear more and more about this disease?
1: Oh, it's interesting you say that. It's funnily enough, the first place I ever lived in the United States, you can tell from my voice, by the way, that I'm not originally from the United States. The first place I ever lived was in Boulder, Colorado, and that was around the time that the first hantavirus outbreaks in the Four Corners region were being investigated and studied. And since then, we've only learned more about these viruses. The virus that was involved in the death of Gene Hackman's wife is different from the one that is causing this outbreak. The hantaviruses that we find in the United States are not capable of human-to-human transmission. We've never seen that happen. Whereas this virus, which is the Andes hantavirus, is capable of human-to-human transmission. We've seen it before, and it's not a particular surprise that we're seeing it now.
11: How much contact do you need to get it from another human?
1: Well, we have, our knowledge about this is based upon a outbreak that happened in 2018 in Argentina, which was really well studied. What was found there was that the highest probability of transmission, and people investigated this using genetics and all sorts of stuff to figure out transmission pairs, was associated with close contact during large gatherings with a case that was either just symptomatic or had been symptomatic for a while or was becoming symptomatic. Now, the exact mode of transmission, it seems to be droplets, something like that, but I also don't want to get too hung up on that because, you know, that's going to give other people COVID PTSD because of the fact that, you know, people would say, oh, it's this mode, it's this mode, it's that mode. It's like, what we do know is that this virus is not very transmissible, at least certainly not from people who do not yet have symptoms.
11: But, I mean, do you need to have lunch with somebody? Do you need to use the same fork? Do you have to sleep in the same bed? How much close contact do you need to eventually possibly get it from another human?
1: It's not an all-or-nothing answer, unfortunately. The more close contact you have, the more likely it's going to be. If you have a very fleeting contact, then chances are it's not going to happen. The more contact you have, the more likely it is.
11: Dr. William Hanage is a epidemiologist with Harvard. He wants me to call him Bill, so I will. Bill, take me through my limited experience in science class, because I was certainly not very good at it. But talk about how, because the hantavirus is deadly, in some ways that keeps it from spreading, and a world pandemic probably won't happen with a virus that is so deadly.
1: You're absolutely right, McGraw. It's extremely unlikely that we're going to see anything more than a limited outbreak from this virus, or indeed any virus like this. We were talking about COVID just now. The scientific name for the virus that causes COVID is SARS-CoV-2. And if that sounds like a movie sequel, there's a reason for that, because SARS-CoV-1 is the virus that caused an outbreak nearly 25 years ago now. It emerged from China and Hong Kong and spread internationally and killed, I forget exactly, but it was upward of 700 people worldwide. But it was contained. And the reason that it was contained is very similar to the reason why I'm confident this will be contained. It was capable of transmitting, but it wasn't terribly good at it, and it was only transmitting efficiently from people who already had symptoms. That meant that it was easy to hold on to, easy to get a handle on, easy to tell people, do not hang around people who have symptoms. And it was an outbreak, it was a serious outbreak, and it was extremely important, and yet it did not end up being a global pandemic. Just for comparison, SARS-1 killed around 700 people, 700-800 people worldwide. SARS-CoV-2, which caused COVID, killed upwards more than 500,000 Americans before vaccines were available. So they're two very, very different viruses.
11: And it's bizarre to put sort of a human feeling and human emotions on a virus. But the idea is the virus wants to live and replicate. And so if it's deadly, it will kill its host, therefore not able to survive. But if it just makes you sick, then it can live long enough in your body to then go to another human being, causing more damage.
1: Well, you say that it's bizarre to put human emotions on a virus, and yeah, it is, but it's kind of a useful way to start thinking about it, or at least to understand and explain what they do. The only thing that I will point out here, McGraw, is that in all of these cases, it depends how much virulence, the tendency to cause disease, make people really sick, is linked to transmission. Now, in the case of this virus, it does need to be this virulent in order to be getting transmitted, but that's also putting a brake on it because of the fact that it's so obvious when people are starting to develop symptoms. and so it's much more easily avoided. The single most important thing in determining whether something is a pandemic risk is whether or not transmission happens before people know that they're infected. And in this case, all the evidence that we have suggests that does not happen very much at all.
11: Really interesting. COVID-19, did that not lessen the severity of illness as it replicated and went through different strands?
1: That's actually a really interesting point. I'm glad you brought it up. Eventually, it seems like it may have done that. It's really hard to disentangle that from the fact that by the point that happened, there was a lot of people who had been vaccinated and a lot of people who were immune because they'd been infected. What actually happened was that you remember all those variants up until the Omicron one? Each of those was more dangerous, more virulent, more likely to cause severe illness and kill somebody or land them in hospital than the one that went before. Omicron was the one that suddenly became milder. And even then, it was only about as mild as the original virus. When Omicron hit Hong Kong, which had not previously been really exposed to SARS-CoV-2, to COVID-19, it caused a wave of infections and flooding pressure into intensive care units that was not that far off the type of thing that had been seen in American cities. And that was at a point when the population had already been vaccinated.
11: Interesting. Let's talk about vaccines. I know there's currently not a vaccine for the hantavirus. Are they working on one? How hard is it to get? And the vaccines have now gotten political, so I have to wonder now what happens.
1: Thank you for bringing that up. That's a really great point. There are some vaccines which are in early stages of development, but, you know, this is not a virus which has previously been infecting large numbers of people or has had a very high profile. And as a result, it's more difficult for people to get funding to develop vaccines. There are some which have had really promising results in terms of the initial trials, which just look to see how many antibodies the vaccine gives volunteers. And that's positive, but they are a long way from a place where they can be used actually to protect people. Now, I will say, I realize as much as anybody that vaccines have become political, but really, they should not be. This is not about what you believe or how you vote. This is the same kind of thing as, like, the moon is not made of green cheese. It is a scientific fact that vaccines are capable of protecting you. And it is also a fact that they are safer than almost anything else that we will encounter in medicine.
11: Yeah, it's an interesting place we find ourselves in. Dr. William Hanage, a professor of epidemiology at Harvard. Last question for you, doctor. What are you worried about? Is there a virus you are worried about? What's the worst case scenario? Give us a sense of what keeps you up at night.
1: I try not to let things keep me up at night. I try to just keep on top of whatever's going on so I can understand and respond to it. But the things which really do scare me, you know, what really does scare me is the idea that there will be another flu pandemic, and a flu pandemic which is more like the one that happened in 1918-19. That was a truly, truly horrible pandemic. It caused huge quantities of death, mostly in people around sort of middle age and the prime of life, as opposed to the very young and the very old, which are those who are normally affected by flu. And my fear is that if that happens, we are just going to be so sunk in misinformation and conflict and arguing with each other that we are not going to be able to respond. And I wish we could just get to a better place so we could recognize our common enemy as the viruses.
11: Let's talk about that flu for a second. Is the flu today much more harsh than the one in 1918? We've gotten more protected. Our own immune system has gotten better. Has the flu gotten harder and more difficult? And more dangerous?
1: Oh, no. You know, believe me, the flu in 1918-19 was much nastier than what we see today. We estimate that it caused around 50 to 60 million deaths worldwide, more people than died during the First World War. The flu that we're seeing today is, the seasonal flu is, you know, really, really nothing to compare with it. Also, we've seen flu pandemics since 1918-19, which have been much milder. What really concerns me is the idea that there will be another one coming along, and we are not going to realize until it's too late.
11: Dr. William Hanage, Bill, since he's a friend of the show, an epidemiologist at the Harvard T.H. Chan School of Public Health. Doctor, thank you for a very interesting conversation. Thanks for your facts. Thanks for your information. And thanks for checking in. Be safe and have a good night.
1: You too. Thanks so much.
11: You got it. America at Night. Back in a moment.
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0: 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I've been surfing here since I was a kid. Now, seeing my grandson out on the water, it means everything to me. Watching him and taking in the blue waves, the sea breeze, the blurry horizon.
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1: News in hour number one. Just moving over the transom, Craig Morton, quarterback who led the Cowboys and the Broncos to their first Super Bowl, has passed away at the age of 83. Craig Morton died in California at the age of 83. He was he started his career as the Cowboys, and he was traded to the Giants, and then he had a second life in Denver as the Orange Crush. Remember their quarterback Red, coach Red Miller, and the Orange Crush went on to take on the Dallas Cowboys in that Super Bowl. They ended up losing. But as a kid, I was a huge Craig Morton fan. Huge Craig Morton fan. So, sad news that Craig Morton, Broncos quarterback, Giants quarterback, Dallas Cowboys quarterback, passes away at the age of 83. We're just getting started. We're talking about the tuba next hour. I'm looking forward to this one. I don't know anything about the tuba. Our executive director is Alex Hinton. Our engineer tonight is Richard Good. I'm McGraw Millhaven. And this is America at Night on Westwood One.
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5: A better life with Dr. Sanjay Gupta.
6: You know, it's interesting. For such a long time, I think people thought about diseases as something that mostly happened later in life. Just in recent years, however, we as a society have really begun to think about preventing certain ailments much, much earlier. Case in point, new study out of Northwestern University School of Medicine found the mid-30s are a major turning point for men's heart health. For women, about a decade later. But for the men, this is the time when you really need to be thinking about your heart health seriously. At a bare minimum, start seeing a primary care doctor once a year just to get your blood pressure and cholesterol checked. You can also look up and then do your best to follow what is known as the American Heart Association's Life's Essential Eight. These are things everyone can do to decrease their risk of heart disease. I'm Dr. Sanjay Gupta, helping you live a better life.
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8: From ABC News, I'm Chuck Severson. President Trump with another threat to Iran, demanding it reopen the Strait of Hormuz. It happened after a call with Israeli Prime Minister Benjamin Netanyahu and after an incident in the United Arab Emirates. ABC's Alex Brochet in Washington.
9: In a social media post, Trump saying, quote, they better get moving fast or there won't be anything left of them. Trump's warning coming after the UAE says it repelled a drone strike at a nuclear plant, something authorities there called an unprovoked terrorist attack.
8: More political revenge for President Trump in the Louisiana Republican Senate primary. His endorsed candidate, Congresswoman Julia Letlow, beating Senator Bill Cassidy, who voted for impeachment over the January 6th attack

0: on the Capitol. Chaotic scenes at swatch stores all across the world, forcing the watch shops to temporarily close. Crowds outside a New York City store led to police being called in. ABC's Perry Russum.
1: A violent scene here in Milan, Italy. One man being shoved to the ground, another one picking up a chair. This is all for a rare pocket watch made in collaboration by Swatch and Audemars Piguet, a luxury brand. In the stores, Swatch is selling them for about $400, but online, they're being resold for thousands. In a statement, Swatch says, "We kindly ask you not to rush our stores in large numbers to acquire this product." The company says the collection will be available for several months.
0: Declaring a global health emergency, the World Health Organization, because of the deadly Ebola outbreak in Congo and Uganda. Dr. Jean Kaseya, head of Africa's top public health organization, says Americans and others should pay attention.
2: Western countries, they don't understand that when Africa is affected, they are also at risk because people are flying every day. And it means building strong system, supporting Africa, investing in Africa.
0: Two U.S. Navy jets collided mid-air at an air show at Mountain Home Air Force Base outside Boise, Idaho. The military says all four crew members ejected safely. The jets were EA-18G Growlers. 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
0: With widespread warm, dry, and windy conditions, there's elevated to critical fire danger from Arizona to western Oklahoma and California's Central Valley. The Bay Area PG&E is warning of possible power cutoffs through Tuesday to prevent fires.
5: Take care of their weeds, maintain defensible space, and then obviously be prepared for what is to possibly come this season.
0: Paul Lowenthal, Santa Rosa Fire Department, with advice. An expected El Nino weather pattern could make conditions hotter and drier. Some earnings reports out this week could be economic indicators. The companies include Walmart, Home Depot, Lowe's, and Target. Memorial Day weekend is on the way, and how traveling is shaping up from ABC's Ike Ajachi.
6: According to Going.com, the average domestic airfare for this Memorial Day, it's about $459 round trip. So where are people actually going? Well, Going.com says travelers are gravitating toward classic vacation spots. Think Las Vegas, Honolulu, Los Angeles, San Francisco, right here in the Big Apple, with Seattle topping the list as the number one destination this year.
0: Something new for Pope Leo. Children he was talking to at the Vatican Sunday were teaching him the viral 6-7 hand gesture.
7: 6-7!
0: If you poor geezer, don't know what the 6-7 hand gesture is, just ask any 6 or 7 year old. Chuck Sievertson, ABC News.
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8: Here's the official forecast for tonight. Mostly clear and 60. Mostly sunny tomorrow. A slight chance of afternoon showers. Wind gusts could reach as high as 20 miles per hour with a high of 89. Tomorrow night, partly cloudy and 67. Partly sunny heading into Tuesday with a high of 89. Tuesday night, a chance of overnight showers and 67 degrees. Wednesday, partly sunny, scattered showers and thunderstorms and a high of 87. I'm Greg Allen on Talk Radio 102.3.
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11: Currently walking the red carpet with all the dignitaries and the bands and the all the pomp and circumstance of an official state visit. So that is going on right now as we speak. Lots of text messages. Boy, that Peter Schiff, that guy, he's not shy, is he? That guy will tell you what he thinks. Don't ask him what he thinks because he'll tell you. We'll talk about that in hour number three. Take your phone calls and text messages. But he was not shy about telling you what he really thought about this China summit and about the U.S. economy. We'll get into that in hour number three. Right now, though, we're going to step aside in just a minute. And when we come back, Alan Shipnick was a sports writer for Sports Illustrated. A couple years ago, he wrote a book about Phil Mickelson that was quite, dare I say, controversial, in that he exposed some of Phil Mickelson's gambling problems. And it was right around the time Phil Mickelson left for LIV Golf. And Phil Mickelson was the media darling. He was beloved by the golf community. And that book came out. And I don't know if the book was the reason why, but then he left the PGA Tour and went to LIV and took the money and said some things out the door. And has his image has taken quite a bit of hit in these last couple of years. Well, Alan Shipnick has written the book on Rory, who has stepped into the void, and Rory has become the face of golf. And after winning the Masters back-to-back, he's now on the doorstep of the PGA Championship. But Alan Shipnick wrote the book called Rory, and we'll talk with him about Rory, the face of golf. Straight ahead, back in a moment.
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20: The biggest story in sports, Rory McIlroy winning back-to-back Masters, and let's not forget LIV Golf and the fight between LIV Golf and the PGA Tour. Whole bunch of news on that end. There's a man who's got a book that sits on the New York Times bestseller list. His name is Alan Shipnick, and he's the author of a brand new book called Rory, The Heartache and Triumph of Golf's Most Human Superstar. Alan, welcome to America at Night. Thanks for joining us.
21: I'm delighted to be here. Thanks for having me.
20: You spent years, 25 years plus, at Sports Illustrated as a golf writer. You wrote that very, very interesting book, garnered a lot of press about Phil Mickelson a couple of years ago. Now you're back with Rory. Seems like you're a glutton for punishment, right? You go for the biggest and the baddest ones, and they don't want to talk to you. What's going on here?
21: Well, You know, I would say it's symptomatic of how things have changed in the sports media in general. You know, players have realized with social media and with the branding efforts of, in this case, their different tours, they really don't need reporters the way they used to. And so it's harder across the entire landscape to get meaningful time with you know, superstar athletes. I mean, Phil wound up calling me in the end of that process. He probably wishes he didn't, but, you know, he told me a lot of things that got him in a pickle. With Rory, it was, you know, more a matter of control. He's used to calling the shots on everything relating to his public image, and he knew he wouldn't have that kind of control over this project. And so that was fine. I sort of knew that going into it. And I'm at peace. You know, I think authorized, quote-unquote authorized biographies can be bland and sanitized. And I think having a little remove and a little distance from your subject is actually helpful for a writer. So, you know, Rory's had such a public life, and I've covered him his entire career. And at various times I've had great access to him. I mean, not to spoil anything, but the book begins, we're on a private jet, you know, together flying across China. So I've been in Rory's orbit for a long time, but, you know, he made a business decision not to be part of the book, and that was fine, because I think he wants to do his own book someday. But in the end, you know, I got him an early copy of it during the Pebble Beach tournament in February, and I gave it to him and his people on Tuesday. I ran into Rory on that Sunday night after the tournament was over, and he told me he started reading the book, and it made him laugh, and he liked it. And so, you know, I'm in a good place with Rory, but ultimately, on a human level, that's nice, but I was just always going to write the book that I wanted, and I don't write the books for the players. I write them for the fans and the people at home. Like, that's the audience that I really treasure and I really care about. And so the fact that Rory's on board is I guess it's nice, but his cooperation or lack thereof during the process didn't really change one word. Like, yeah. I was always just going to do what I wanted to do.
20: Alan Shipnick, our guest, the book is called Rory, The Heartache and the Triumph of Golf's Most Human Superstar. I got to tell you, in all honesty, I was rooting for him at the Masters. He makes you pull your hair out, and then he makes you cheer and yell on the next shot. I've likened him to an Arnold Palmer in a sense, right? Arnold Palmer was boom or bust, and it seems like Rory is sort of that same mode.
21: Yeah, it's a great comparison. Rory can hit golf shots that no one else can. He's just so incredibly talented. But there's a vulnerability, almost a fragility, and that's what makes him so compelling to watch. Because, you know, Arnie was, his opposite number was Jack Nicklaus, who was kind of this clinical, cold golfer who never made a mistake when it mattered. And, you know, in modern times, that would be Tiger Woods. You know, Tiger would just snuff the life out of a tournament when he had a chance to win it. And you just knew he was never going to give in. And there wasn't much drama. It was thrilling to watch history be made, but it wasn't that exciting, because when Tiger had the lead, he was never going to give it up. Rory's just not that way. He's just a different personality, a different player. And so, yeah, it's never over till it's over. I mean, watching him is like, it's just a high wire act. Always, you know, he's juggling chainsaws, but that's fun and compelling. But, you know, I thought, obviously, the Masters in 2025 was the ultimate example of that. He hit some of the greatest shots in Masters history and some of the worst on that Sunday. I thought this year's Masters was showed Rory's development, because he didn't have his best stuff all week long. You know, his superpower is driving the golf ball, and he was struggling with his driver. But he kind of eked out a gritty win. You know, he sort of won ugly, and that's not really been his MO in the past. Like, he would blow away fields and so he's continuing to evolve. You know, he's only 36, and he's been around forever, because, you know, he basically turned pro when he was 17, but he still has a lot of golf in front of him. And to conquer a crispy Augusta National and, you know, win it with his wedge and his putter and kind of just his wily veteran sort of style of play. I mean, that's a big development for Rory. So I think this kind of final act of his career is going to be fascinating to watch.
20: So let's go all the way back to the beginning. He's an only child of a working class family in the suburbs of Belfast, Ireland, and the family had no connection to golf whatsoever?
21: No, it's a golfing family. You know, Rory's dad has been a scratch golfer, and his dad is Jerry. Jerry's brother, Colm, had the course record with a 63 at this little scrappy golf club, kind of working man's club outside of Belfast. It's Hollywood Golf Club, Hollywood with one L. And so they were golfers, but they had no connection to big time golf. You know, they just played at their club on the weekend kind of thing. But Rory just had this gift, and it was nurtured by his dad and his uncles, and then eventually all the people at the club. And by the time he was 6 or 7 years old, I mean, he was like a little Mozart with a golf club in his hand. And so, you know, it's part of the warm feeling that's surrounded Rory is the way his parents sacrificed everything for him. And, you know, Jerry would get up in the morning and he would go to this rugby club and he would clean the toilets and he'd vacuum the hallways and he would get the whole place ready to open. And he'd stay there till about noon. Then he'd go over to Hollywood Golf Club and he'd work as a bartender and a waiter. He'd go home for a quick dinner with the family, you know, kiss his wife goodbye, go back to the rugby club, work as a bartender till midnight. And then when Susie came home, Rosie, Rory's mom, would walk out the door and go work through the graveyard shift at this factory, you know, packing boxes. Like, can you imagine anything more soul-sucking than just packing boxes all night long? But they did this because they recognized their son had this rare talent, and they wanted to do everything they could to nurture that and give him the opportunities to play, you know, big time junior events in the United States and have the best equipment. And so, you know, parents sacrificing everything for their children is a tale as old as time, but it's really profound in the McIlroys' case. I mean, you know, Rory said to them at one point, "Why are we not like a normal family? Like, you know, mom and dad, you're never together in the same room. I never see both of you at the same time because one of them was always working." And so, yeah, that's the joy you could see behind the 18th green at this Masters when they embraced and, you know, their son has conquered the world. Like, it's a really beautiful story.
20: You know, the other thing, though, that I don't think a lot of people realize, maybe some do, you do, obviously, but there's pressure to win a golf tournament, obviously. But when your mom and dad work 24 hours a day, three jobs to make you successful, that's even added pressure on him. And so you got to get your mind right. And golf is much more of a mental game as is a physical game. So, again, the burden of he's carrying the family legacy along with him as well had to weigh on him throughout the years.
21: Of course. And it's also part of why, you know, Rory is so popular in the golf world, because he's never lost that gratitude for what his parents did for him. For he understands how far they all have traveled. And, you know, you look at the biggest stars of the last 30 plus years, it's Tiger, Phil, and Rory. And two of them have been massively sidetracked by scandal, addiction, greed, vice. And, you know, Rory just kind of sails on as this beloved figure, because it's just the way he carries himself in the world. And he, you know, he likes the finer things in life. He has the mansions, he has the jet, he has all of those things, but he's never forgotten where he's come from. And he has an appreciation for it. And so it makes him an incredibly likable character. And, his obvious, you know, love and devotion to his parents is very charming. And they're not, you know, like Earl Woods, Tiger's dad, had a lot of bombast, and he loved being in the media, and he rubbed a lot of people the wrong way. I mean, you'll never hear anyone say anything bad about, you know, Jerry and Rosie. Mm-hmm. They're just good people, and they've kept their perspective through all of this.
20: It also seems that in Tiger's case, his image was highly crafted, obviously, this corporate image. It was so staged. Everything about Tiger was sort of already preordained and staged and sort of crafted. With Rory, it seems more or less like, I know he's very protective, as you said, but it seems like his image is more natural and not so staged. Is that a fair statement?
21: 100%. And, you know, Rory's been a press room MVP ever since he turned pro. Like, he's just a great talker, and he's a deep thinker, and he's not afraid to speak his mind on controversial topics. You know, where Tiger, we had 30 years of his press conferences were just word salads. He never said anything. I mean, there were words, but there was no content. And he was just, you know, his inner self was this well-guarded fortress. Like, no one really knew who Tiger was. I don't think even Tiger did. And, you know, Rory is much more open, much more honest, and sort of emotionally available. Like, he tells you what he's feeling, what he's thinking. And it's part of why people have been invested in his success as a golfer, is because they feel like they know him and they feel connected to him in a way that was impossible with Tiger, because he was such an enigma.
20: So we mentioned Arnold Palmer. Arnold Palmer was also a genius in business off the course. It seems like Rory also has that business acumen off the course as well.
21: Yeah, you know, Rory dropped out of school when he was 15, and he's always been self-conscious about that. And so, he moves in very rarefied circles. I mean, one of his closest friends is JP McManus, who's one of the richest guys in Ireland. His kind of almost like his second father is Jimmy Dunn, this, you know, superstar investment banker here in the U.S. And it's very important, I think, for him to feel like he belongs in those circles, not just be a dumb jock. And so he's spent an incredible amount of time picking the brains of these people, and he's put into practice. Like, he's built a whole business empire that people don't really know about. And, you know, he started a venture capital firm in 2019, and it's not the typical athlete stuff, you know, endorsing Gatorade. Like, you know, one of their first big investments was this medical company that would send medical tests to your front door. Seems like an okay idea. And then COVID hit and that business exploded, and it's worth a ton right now. And, you know, Rory's one of the early investors there. Like, when, you know, Whoop, the fitness band, was looking for an endorser, they had 12,000 subscribers. Rory signed up, and instead of taking, you know, a salary or whatever, he took a piece of the company. Now there's millions of paid subscribers, and his share, you know, his equity is worth $80 million. So, like, he just made a number of really smart decisions. And, you know, this son of a bartender is very soon going to be, you know, an actual billionaire. And it's quite a journey, you know, from this very humble background and this war-torn land in Northern Ireland. So, but he's quiet about it. You know, he just kind of goes about his business, and he doesn't, a lot of these things happen in the shadows. You know, he's now part of this private equity group that's focused on sports, but instead of trying to buy a franchise, which is sexy and puts you in the headlines, and that's the kind of the stuff that, like, Tom Brady does, like, their business is much more focused on everything behind the scenes, data science, managing the venues, that sort of stuff, which you can make a lot more money doing, and you're not exposed to the volatility of having, you know, wins and losses. And so it's a very quiet, calculated move that's going to bring him, you know, untold amount of revenue. And it doesn't get him the headlines like buying a team, but if you want to make money, it's a very smart choice. So, yeah, Rory is a very sophisticated businessman, and it's a really interesting part of his life.
20: Alan Shipnick is our guest. He has written a book called Rory, The Heartache and the Triumph of Golf's Most Human Superstar. It sits on the New York Times bestseller list. He also wrote a book about Liv called Live and Let Die. Also, that famous book about Phil Mickelson that came out a couple of years ago called Phil, The Rip-Roaring and Unauthorized Biography of Golf's Most Colorful Superstar. We're going to come back and talk more with Alan Shipnick. Stay right there. America at Night, back in a moment.

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8: Alan Shipnick was a writer for Sports Illustrated for 25 years, and he covered golf, one of the preeminent golf reporters in America, has written the new book, Rory, The Heartache and the Triumph of Golf's Most Human Superstar. The book is called Rory. It sits on the New York Times bestseller list, and Alan Shipnick is with us for the hour. You mentioned something last segment, and I made reference to it when Rory won the second Masters, and that was he grew up in Belfast, in war-torn Belfast. He grew up right after the Good Friday Accords. And so my question is, would Rory have been able to exist if peace didn't break out in Ireland and Northern Ireland?
9: Yeah, he was 8 years old when the Good Friday agreement was signed. And so he's kind of the first generation that got to reimagine, you know, life on that island. And it's interesting because the Golfing Union of Ireland was founded, you know, in the 1890s, before the USGA, actually. And it was one of the few organizations that transcended the Troubles because it represented the entire island equally. And there was never a distinction made between North and South. And so that was huge that, you know, the GUI was this sort of safe harbor for Rory, and it allowed him to play all over Ireland and Northern Ireland. And then in his teens, it started funding his travels to Dubai and Australia as he became this prodigy. So he was lucky that one of the few nonpartisan organizations that transcended all of that stuff was centered around golf. And, but yeah, it's part of why he's such a global citizen. Like, he understands the complexities of the real world in a way that a lot of PGA Tour players can't. You know, they grew up in affluence at these private golf clubs in the U.S., and they weren't really exposed to the real world. But, you know, Rory's had to navigate this. I mean, his great uncle was assassinated in the Troubles. He was a Catholic guy who moved into a Protestant neighborhood, and he was killed because of that. And so there's these shadows that have followed him, and he's had to learn to be kind of a chameleon. And so that's why, I mean, he's definitely the greatest global golf superstar since Gary Player, and probably ever, given it's a totally different media age and his reach. I mean, he's carried the European Tour on his back for over a decade and the PGA Tour. He's won all over the world. He was the first, you know, big, he was the first golfer to kind of open the floodgates of the Middle Eastern money. You know, he had this endorsement deal with Jumeirah, this Dubai company. And so he helped change the golf landscape in that regard. And so, you know, this all dates back to this very unusual upbringing he had where, you know, his parents were both Catholics who grew up in Northern Ireland, which is Protestant. And so Rory's, is he Irish or is he British? He's had to navigate that. You know, he's represented the Republic of Ireland in the Olympics. But he was just at the state dinner for the King of England, you know, King Charles. So he knows how to navigate these complex situations, and I think that's part of what makes him so interesting.
8: Yeah. Alan Shipnick, the book is Rory, The Heartache and Triumph of Golf's Most Human Superstar. Let's talk about Liv, because he's the face of the PGA Tour now, obviously, and he was very vocal in staying with the PGA Tour while the others left, and it got contentious. Take me into some of those decisions, why he decided to stay with the PGA Tour, and how nasty did it get?
9: Yeah, I mean, Rory has a very strong moral compass, and 3 years before Liv Golf launched, you know, the Saudis sort of began their incursion into professional golf with this tournament called the Saudi International. It was on the European Tour. And to try and launch it, they paid unprecedented appearance fees, and a bunch of Americans went over there, including Phil Mickelson, Bryson DeChambeau, Brooks Koepka, a lot of the guys. That was the beginning of the Live Golf recruitment process. And Rory was offered $2.5 million appearance fee, and he turned it down. And he said, you know, that's for 4 days of work. And he said, you know, I think there's a morality to this. And he's felt very strongly that, you know, and people forget that early in his career, Rory was a UNICEF ambassador. And so he has a pretty sophisticated view of the world. And given the assassination of Jamal Khashoggi, given the civil rights abuses, other things that were going on in Saudi Arabia, he just said, I don't want to be a part of this. And so when Liv arrived and they were throwing around hundreds of millions of dollars, he was never tempted because, as he said, you know, he wanted to be on the right side of history. He does have a veneration for the Nicklauses and the Palmers, the guys who built the PGA Tour. He wanted to carry on that legacy. You know, he cares deeply, Rory does, about his place in the game. And he didn't want the institution of the PGA Tour to be torn down. And so that's what he was fighting for. And it was a very principled stand. And he was never tempted by the money. Now, he's doing quite well on the PGA Tour and in business. He didn't necessarily need it. But neither did Dustin Johnson or John Rahm or these other guys. They still took it. And so it's always going to be an important part of Rory's legacy that he helped save the PGA Tour and he helped win this war with LIV Golf.
8: How much contention was there between Rory and some of the other players who left? Because they always play nice in front of the cameras, but I mean, what kind of angst was there behind the scenes?
9: Oh, substantial. I mean, Rory can be contradictory and complex. And so he was a great ambassador and statesman for the PGA Tour. He was also probably the biggest troll in this whole thing. Like, he took a lot of shots at Greg Norman, took a lot of shots at Phil Mickelson. Like, he made this whole battle intensely personal. And so, yeah, there was a lot of animosity on LIV toward Rory, because they're like, why is this guy like calling us out by name in press conferences? Why is he, instead of, you know, he's turning the temperature up. But again, it's that sort of feeling of right and wrong that it's always been very pronounced in McIlroy. And so he didn't hold back, and he probably lost a few fans along the way, but I think he also gained plenty more because, you know, folks appreciated the advocacy. They appreciated him putting, you know, he was on the firing lines there. Like, Jay Monahan, the commissioner of the tour, he was hiding out in tour headquarters. He was refusing to talk to reporters or do interviews. And Rory was doing it every day, every tournament. And he really became the face of the tour. He became their greatest spokesperson. He became this advocate behind the scenes to kind of reshape the business side of the tour on the fly. Because, you know, when LIV arrived, there were only four tournaments on the tour paying a purse of $10 million or more. And LIV was at 20 plus, the signing bonuses and everything else. And so the tour had to fight dollars for dollars. And Rory had this vision of the signature events, which are now a mainstay of the schedule, where smaller fields bring all stars together, bigger purses. And he with his political capital and his charisma, he made that happen. And because the tour reshaped itself, no top players went to LIV, you know, after 2023. Like, they completely stemmed this exodus. And that was, Rory made that happen. And so when you talk about saving the tour, that's what I mean. Like, he completely changed the business model of the PGA Tour. You know, Tiger helped him, Monahan was part of it, but Rory was the driving force. And that's why no players went to LIV. And, you know, after John Rahm, and that helped turn the tide. So, you know, every player on the PGA Tour owes a debt of gratitude to McIlroy, because he was really the guy who made all this stuff happen politically, where the tour could reshape itself and hold on to its players and really start fighting back against the LIV dollars.
8: Alan Shipnick is our guest. He is the author of the New York Times best-selling book, Rory, The Heartache and the Triumph of Golf's Most Human Superstar. So now that LIV is done, right, they've announced that the Saudis have pulled all the funding, they're going to start coming back. I know that's a story in and of itself, but do you think the fences can be mended? Do you think they can put this Humpty Dumpty back together again?
9: Well, it's interesting. The Saudis are done. They're divesting at the end of this season. They're gone. So what LIV is trying to do is find another path forward with other investors. And we'll see if that's successful. The age of decadence is over. If LIV is going to endure, you know, the guaranteed contracts are gone. The purses are going to have to shrink. But there's a chance that LIV can keep going without the Saudis. It's going to look different and feel different. But you're right that a lot of the players who went to LIV Golf are going to try and come home back to the PGA Tour, they're going to get a frosty reception because the tour doesn't really need them anymore. Scottie Scheffler was not Scottie Scheffler. When LIV Golf launched, he had not won a tournament yet on the PGA Tour. And Scheffler's become a star. Rory has gone to a whole different level with his back-to-back green jacket. The PGA Tour has been able to attract a lot of young talent. So there's a sense like, yes, Bryson DeChambeau and John Rahm would add value to the PGA Tour, and they will probably find a way to bring them back in some capacity. But everybody else is going to find it challenging. You're going to have to earn your stripes. Like, kind of in the manner of Patrick Reed, he's playing on the European Tour this year because if you finish in the top 10 on their money list, you automatically get promoted to the PGA Tour. So, and it's going to work because he's won twice in Europe. He's going to earn that promotion. Like, you're going to have to go out and earn it. The door will be open if, you know, they're not going to ban these guys forever, but they're not going to make it easy. So if you're kind of a mid-level player who went to LIV, it's going to be a long road to come back to the tour.
8: I tell you what, Brooks Koepka paid a nice price to come back to the PGA Tour.
9: Yeah, and so, yeah, Koepka, he had this $5 million essentially fine, the money going to charity. But they, you know, credit to Brian Rolapp, who's the new CEO of the tour. Koepka wanted to come back, and I think he realized this is a chance to really stick the knife into LIV. And so they created this quote-unquote returning members program that allowed, with very specific criteria, that allowed Koepka to come back right away. And that's what I mean. They may do something similar for Rahm and DeChambeau. You can tailor a very specific criteria that would apply only to them. Because the tour is just making up the rules as they go, and they're reacting and they're doing a good job of that. But I don't think it's not going to help a lot of the other guys on LIV Golf. But that was a big deal getting Koepka back symbolically. I mean, he hasn't played that well on the PGA Tour this year. How much he has left in the tank, we don't know. But just as a symbolic move to try and kill off LIV Golf, that was big. And the tour got it done. And again, you know, Rory's diplomacy helped pave the way for that because after, you know, the so-called framework agreement in the summer of 2023, when it was, you know, very suddenly announced that the Public Investment Fund was going to invest in the PGA Tour, and they really, you know, they negotiated that in secret, and in certain ways they sold out Rory, who was fighting so hard against the Saudis, and all of a sudden the tour said, no, we like these guys, we're going to take their money. Rory could have been bitter, and he could have blown up the whole thing, but he took a very pragmatic, you know, nuanced view, and he said, okay, the world has changed around us. These guys have all the money. It's better that we partner with them than fight them. And if this is how it's going to be, if this is a way to reunify the game, then I support it. And I thought that was really one of his finest hours because most humans, probably including me and you, would have been so bitter. We would have just taken a blowtorch to both institutions. But, you know, Rory said, I feel like a sacrificial lamb, but if I remove myself from the situation, I can see the path forward. And his rhetoric ever since has been about reconciliation. Like, we have to bring the sport back together. And that helped get Brooks Koepka back on the PGA Tour. It helped create this path for Patrick Reed. And now it sort of set a table for LIV to go away. So, again, it took a pretty broad perspective and a certain humility for Rory to do that. But yeah. He did.
8: Alan Shipnick, a couple more minutes with Alan Shipnick. He is the author of the New York Times bestselling book, Rory, The Heartache and the Triumph of Golf's Most Human Superstar. Their last couple of moments. What's the relationship between Rory and Tiger? Because it seems like in your book, Rory's the only one who can get to Tiger.
9: Yeah, you know, they have a long friendship. There's quite a mutual respect, you know. It's not easy to earn Tiger's regard, but him and Rory are now part of this very exclusive club. Only six men have won a career Grand Slam. Only three men have won back-to-back Masters. It's Tiger, it's Jack, and it's Rory. So they're peers and they're equals, and no one else can really say that among contemporary players. And, you know, after after Tiger's, you know, terrible car accident in 2022, it's hard. You got to keep track of which accidents we're talking about with Tiger. You know, Rory was really reached out to him. He went to Tiger's house for the first time he's ever allowed inside. They really forged this friendship, and you know, Tiger was part of this battle to save the tour. Him and Rory have this business relationship with, they helped found the Tomorrow Golf League. That's the TGL, this sort of whiz bang simulator golf that they play on Monday nights in the dome. And so they've been close, but it is a measure of how ruthless Tiger is that, you know, in 2024, there was this move to bring Rory back onto the PGA Tour board. He'd been on the board. He resigned after this framework agreement was negotiated behind his back, and he just kind of said, okay, you guys figure it out. I've done my fighting. But they recognized if they were going to forge an agreement, they needed Rory, his diplomacy. But Tiger blackballed him from coming back onto the board because Tiger's never wanted a deal. He's very Old Testament, and he felt like the guys who went to live were traitors and should never be welcomed back. And so even though they've been friends, and even though Rory's been there for Tiger when he's needed him, you know, Tiger knifed him on that one. And it tells you a lot more about Tiger than it does Rory.
8: Yeah. The book is Rory, The Heartache and the Triumph of Golf's Most Human Superstar. Alan Shipnick has written a couple of books. He wrote that Phil Mickelson book that got a lot of attention last year. And, of course, the book Live and Let Die. His new one sits on the New York Times bestseller list, Rory, The Heartache and the Triumph of Golf's Most Human Superstar. Alan Shipnick, thank you very much for your time. Good luck on the book tour, and thanks for spending a couple minutes with us. Good stuff.
9: Thanks for having me. I really appreciate it.
8: You got it. America at Night, back in a moment.
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1: And everything else, stay right there. Our executive director is Alex Hinton. Our engineer tonight is Richard Good. I'm McGraw-Milhaven. This is America at Night on Westwood One.

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3: From ABC News, I'm Chuck Sievertson. President Trump warning Iran to reopen the Strait of Hormuz. That happened after a call with Israeli Prime Minister Benjamin Netanyahu. Trump writing on social media, they better get moving fast or there won't be anything left of them. Earlier Sunday, the United Arab Emirates said they repelled a drone attack at a nuclear plant. Oil prices higher on U.S. and global markets. Reporter Anna Torea, ABC News affiliate KFSN in Fresno.
4: AAA reports the current average for diesel in California is about $7.43. That's $2.36 more compared to a year ago. But prices in Fresno are a few cents higher than that. Doug Johnson with AAA in Northern California explains why diesel prices are up compared to gas.
5: Crude oil, there's more of it in diesel, so that's why diesel's taken a significant hit.
4: Johnson adds the ongoing conflict in Iran has also played a role in surging prices.
3: President Trump with more political revenge this weekend in the Louisiana Republican Senate primary. The Trump-endorsed Congresswoman Julia Letlow beating Senator Bill Cassidy. ABC's Olivia Rubin.
6: It's the first time a sitting senator has lost a primary in over a decade. Cassidy coming in last amongst three candidates. In first place, the candidate Trump endorsed, Julia Letlow, now heading to a runoff. With more primaries on Tuesday, Trump now calling for the defeat of another Republican foe.

0: is Eric Carney, and I'm Gary McNamara. Why Republicans were right, though, to fire Bill Cassidy, in essence. We'll have that coming up following the bottom of the hour. And it's an audio cut that he had where he was asked specifically the question.
1: Yeah.
0: Would you do the same? Knowing what you did know today, would you have done the same thing? And he wouldn't answer the question. He's like, I look towards the future.
1: Yeah, wait a minute. Yeah.
0: You've just spent the last little bit talking about what you accomplished over the last 5 years.
1: Yeah.
0: So why can't you answer this one?
1: Right.
0: Oh, it's just greatness. We'll get to that. Plus, I know there's a, what was the other audio that we have coming up? Because it was just, we didn't talk about this.
1: Mm.
0: That last week where the Senate voted that if there's a shutdown, the rules now will say they don't get paid.
1: Yes. Right. Exactly.
0: And it was unanimous, and Rick Scott spoke on it about a senator who complained that we can't go without a paycheck because of, I got a mortgage. It's like, what about TSA?
1: So tell it to TSA.
0: Yeah. But it was unanimous. Nobody voted against it.
1: No. Right.
0: Not one person who voted against it. They all voted not to be paid.
1: That was a bit surprising.
0: Does that mean shutdowns are gone forever?
1: Probably.

0: We are Red Eye Radio. He is Eric Carley, and I'm Gary McNamara. Welcome, and good morning. But I know I lost that argument a long time ago. You know, the whole sports things. People are just sports has become our new soap opera. When you think about it.
1: Well, you know, we kind of have a bunch of soap operas, right? And then the drama stuff rises to the surface.
0: But I lost that argument a long time ago when it came to stadium financing. People don't care. They'll buy into any BS when it comes to stadium financing. Oh, yeah.
1: It's our stadium.
2: Yeah. You don't get in free. You know that, right?
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9: A better life with Dr. Sanjay Gupta.
10: In recent years, scientists have really dialed up the urgency to understand PFAS, sometimes referred to as forever chemicals because of how long they take to break down. The latest study found these chemicals may be aging men in their 50s and 60s a bit faster than men who are younger or older or women of any age. Experts we talked to said the accumulation of PFAS may lower testosterone levels in men, impair sperm quality, and increase risks of testicular and kidney cancer. Women, it seems, just seem to be able to clear PFAS faster. Now, whether you're a man or a woman, trying to limit your exposure is a great idea. Three ways to do that. 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

0: We are Red Eye Radio. He is Eric Carley, and I'm Gary McNamara. Welcome, good morning. But I know I lost that argument a long time ago. You know, the whole sports things. Sports has become our new soap opera. When you think about it.
1: Well, you know, we kind of have a bunch of soap operas, right? And then the drama stuff rises to the surface.
0: But I lost that argument a long time ago when it came to stadium financing. People don't care. They'll buy into any BS when it comes to stadium financing. Oh,
1: yeah. It's our stadium.
2: Yeah. You don't get in free. You know that, right?
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2: Hey, good morning, everybody. 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Scammers take in billions. 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
4: 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And the golf teams from UTC and Tennessee begin NCAA tournament play today in Texas. Those details in sports, traffic, and weather this hour on the Talk Monster, WGOW.
5: In traffic this morning, interstates and secondaries are looking fine. Be careful, have a great day. Captain Max, right now traffic.
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5: A nice day, mostly sunny. It's going to be a little windy. High today, 89. Partly cloudy tonight, going down to 67. And then partly sunny tomorrow with a high of 89 degrees. Right now, clear skies, 68 degrees at the Talk Monster.
2: A group of nonprofits, community organizations, and lawmakers is calling hundreds of thousands of Tennessee voters listed as inactive to encourage them to vote or risk being purged from the rolls. Under state law, a voter's status changes to inactive if they fail to cast a ballot for 4 years. Time is running out. The Tennessee Higher Education Commission is urging eligible high school seniors to claim their Tennessee Direct Admissions offer. More than 45,000 eligible high school seniors have received guaranteed college admissions, the deadline, June the 1st. According to the U.S. Department of Treasury, roughly $27 billion was exploited from senior citizens in 2024 in this country. At the top of the list was Arizona. Tennessee fell closer to the middle of the list at number 35. In health news, a tick capable of making its victims allergic to meat and dairy and spreading a virus that has no known cure may be reaching new areas, officials warn. The Lone Star tick has primarily been found in the South, but in recent years, the species has been pushing northward. The CDC says it's now being found in more than 30 states. An article in the Chattanooga Times Free Press talks about an email sent by a Chattanooga police officer in late April to a handful of county and city employees about those outreach groups that walk into homeless camps and give out food, clothing, and other items. Apparently, legal action can be taken against them for trespassing if they do not alert the property owners that they will be there. Well, the gondola may never get up in the air now that some Lookout Mountain, Tennessee officials took action to make sure the proposed ride taking people up the mountain from the Georgia side is not expanded to the Tennessee side. Rock City wants to take tourists from Chattanooga Valley up to their attraction. Another venue seems to be doing a lot better right now with less controversy. The Chattanooga Lookouts made their first lease payment to the city of Chattanooga and Hamilton County for the team's new ballpark in the form of a physical check for $500,000. The Lookouts owe the Joint Sports Authority $1 million in two payments for the first year at Erlanger Park. Well, the Jen and JR Show's business specialist, Chris Hopkins from Apogee Wealth Partners, wrote in his recent Times Free Press column that 4 out of 5 households that purchase a new vehicle finance the transaction.

0: It seems more consumers are falling into a debt trap as they trade in cars worth less than their outstanding loans. Nearly a third of U.S. consumers who traded in a vehicle in the first quarter are now underwater. This Saturday morning at 7 o'clock, they need you at the Chattanooga National Cemetery, where more than 50,000 flags will be placed among the gravesites. Parking will be allowed at the cemetery. And on this long upcoming Memorial Day weekend, the question this morning, where is everybody going?
1: The average domestic airfare for this Memorial Day, it's about $459 round trip. So where are people actually going? Well, Going.com says travelers are gravitating toward classic vacation spots. Think Las Vegas, Honolulu, Los Angeles, San Francisco, right here in the Big Apple, with Seattle topping the list as the number one destination this year.
0: And finally, congratulations to two of our colleagues here at Talk Radio. The Tony Sanders Outdoor Show, heard every Saturday morning for nearly 20 years, will soon come to an end on May the 30th. Tony says it's been nearly 1,000 weeks of shows and 2,000 hours of outdoor education as they took listeners hunting, fishing, and boating. Hey, we wish them all the best and thank them for a job well done. More national and world news from ABC at the bottom of the hour.
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0: 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So all that stuff about the Ironman 70.3, I can't find one article anywhere. Like, who won? I mean, leading up to it, we had traffic updates and what's going to be closed and this, and I can't find anything about the winner. It's the craziest thing ever. That's just so strange.
1: Those people are truly crazy.
0: All right, wait a minute. Maybe, here's something. God, I wonder what his time. Oh, whoa. Okay. Wow. Okay, so he did it in a time of 3:45:37. It's amazing, man. Absolutely amazing. Good for him. How you doing, buddy?
1: If you ever seen or heard people that train for that, it's absolutely insane. I mean, that's your focus. You don't have a full-time job, or at least
0: a family.
1: That's priority one. How you eat, how you rest, how you do training every single day. Don't take a day off. It's crazy.
0: I have two friends who did the full Ironman in Hawaii, the real one.
1: Yow.
0: Wow, amazing. Bruce Novkov was one of them. Sheridan Ames. It's unbelievable what they went through. Bubba won it. Of course he did. You see Bubba, they with those cones would be picked up by now, but there'd be that one person.
1: Come on. You can do it.
0: I'd be that one person there. Even your sons would be sleeping. Oh, man. Hey, Max, how are you, buddy?
2: I'm good. I'm not used to getting up this early now. But normally I would be at Wimpy's very shortly.
0: That's true, but we got you for today. And by the way, speaking of Max, who was a former police officer... Wow, JR, this is kind of low. Police are trying to identify two people who swiped sporting equipment belonging to the Music City's minor league baseball team on Saturday. I mean, a ton of equipment. How could that happen? It's crazy.
2: People will steal anything.
1: You know what? That's exactly right. People will steal anything. If it's not bolted down and they want it, they can justify some sort of need. People steal anything. I agree with you 100%.
0: Okay, I don't know whose house it is, but driving down the W Road, I guess he left it out for recyclables, but he's got a chain through the plastic recyclable bin to his to his mailbox. Yeah, you are right, buddy.
1: And people that live in Memphis have told me that Memphis is crazier than any other place in America. If it's not bolted down in Memphis, it's gone.
0: Okay, speaking of expenses, the airlines are in a pinch right now. They're trying to make up for fuel costs by charging for absolutely everything.
1: Well, sure.
0: It's just crazy. Hey, guess what there is? There is a band camp for adults. For those people who can't get enough of that band program and they miss what happened to them in high school.
1: Yeah, and there's one time in band camp. Yeah, they miss what happened in high school.
0: I love that. One time at band. It's called the New England Adult Music Camp. It's serene, beautiful, and it's a perfect setting. And it's not all that different from what it was 50 years ago. Do you know people who still wear their high school ring? I don't think it's as popular as it used to be, but I'd noticed some guys wearing their Baylor or Macaulay.
1: Baylor or Macaulay, yes.
0: some of those.
1: Baylor, hey, McCauley, yes.
0: Bubba, where did you go to high school, Bubba? Was it, were you a public school grad?
3: Hey! I went to school up in Michigan, public school. Up there, all the private schools are Catholic.
1: Yeah.
3: There was no non-Catholic private school.
1: Yeah. Home. Yeah, same where I was from, yeah.
3: Hey, little known fact, many years ago, and you wouldn't know it to look at me, I was a triathlete.
0: That's where I you were. Was. Yeah, you did several, didn't you?
3: You can look me up. I looked it up the other day. In 1999, I did the damn triathlon, and it was well named because I proclaimed the name many times during the event.
1: I'm sure.
0: Hey, so let me ask you. Did you do a full or just a 70.3, which is very impressive?
1: Just a 70.3?
0: I mean, did you both?
3: The most I ever did in 2000, I did the Gulf Coast Triathlon, which was a half Ironman. And when I crossed the finish line, I said, I am done. I no longer wish to partake instead of it. So I always had the goal to do a full one, but after doing a half, I stopped sweating about 5 miles into the 13-mile run. That's not a good thing.
1: No, not at all.
0: Yeah.
1: What was the training like to get ready for that?
3: Well, first of all, I was single, which, you know, if you're married, your spouse has to put up with a lot.
0: You're right.
3: And we would train pretty much every day. And every now and then, you'd do what's called a brick, where you would do multiple either – two of the three events you would do back-to-back to kind of get used to that transition.
1: Mm-hmm.
3: So we might go swim a mile and then jump on our bikes and ride 50 or 60. So it was every day. I would start my day swimming every morning. After work, I'd either go on a run or a bike ride. And the weekends, Saturday especially, was basically all day. You're just trying to do a little bit of everything all day long. Just time in the seat. Time running. I hate running.
0: You know what? It would be so much easier to end it with swimming, it seems. But, man.
3: Yeah, Jeb, and have 100 people drown in the water because they're so torched for doing the running and the bike. You go ahead and
1: all cramping up
3: your triathlon.
0: Look, I've done two marathons, and that was it. And I know I peed at the 14th mile, and it was dust. It was like,
1: that's,
0: I know, but
1: that's me all night long. What are you talking about?
0: So what was your time? Is that you're not supposed to ask, but did you beat Oprah?
3: No, it's 3 hours and some.
0: Wow.
3: I'm not saying I was a good, no, this is a half. I'm not saying I was a good triathlete. I finished 375th out of 395 people.
0: Hey.
3: I was not fast by any means, but by God, I finished.
0: Damn right.
1: That's all that counts.
0: Less than 1% of the world has ever tried that. It's amazing, man.
3: Well, just to clarify, the three something, that was the damn triathlon. That was, I think, international distance. It's not very long. You only ran a 10K and biked 20 some miles. It wasn't. It was all in kilometers, so yeah, I didn't know how far I'd gone at any point in the race.
0: Hell, remember the year that they had the triathlon and somebody in Walker County put the tax on the road? Do you remember that? How embarrassing that was.
3: Let me tell you, we used to ride bikes through Chickamauga Park all the time, and there was a dude that sat there, and he had a Doberman. He just sat there grinning and giggling, and we'd ride by, and he'd set that Doberman loose at us, and it would chase us down. We had to get out of our seats and get on down the road, or that Doberman would come after us. We knew exactly where he was.
0: Man.
3: That was his entertainment for the day.
0: Well, I'm proud of you, man. Any chance you're going to do another one?
3: Hell no. I'm a coleslaw farmer. What the hell do I want to do go running?
0: You could be sponsored by Wimpy's.
3: Well, that describes my lifestyle these days, but certainly not my Ironman prowess.
1: Yeah,
3: now, congratulate me 25 years ago. That was a long time ago.
0: I wish I would have known, Bubba.
1: Wimpy's training table, I'm sure that's good for for triathletes.
0: Hey, man, have a good week.
3: Good car blow.
0: Right. Hey,
3: I'll
0: Bubba.
3: See y'all soon. I'm bringing you in a gift this morning on the way to the farm up on the other side.
0: You need to stop in on Friday. We're going to be live for 4 hours at Steve Ray's doing All About a Cooking Show with barbecue and our friend Travis from up in Squatchy County about pizza and Cameron Parker. It's going to be a great show.
3: Well, he needs to do a triathlon. You could, like, cook a rib and throw on some hot dogs and then maybe do a brisket. You know, he could do his own triathlon.
0: You know what? That would be good. Every mile, you got to down a different food item.
1: Where do I sign up?
0: That would be awesome. All right, Bubba, take care, buddy.
3: All right, love you, man. Bye.
0: All right, here's JR.
1: You'll be going through, they handed you a cup of beer, and you swag that down.
0: What a great idea.
1: Aaron Rye wasn't on anyone's radar screen at the start of the PGA Championship, but the golfer born in England posted a 3-stroke win at the second major of the season. Rye with a 5-under par 65 for the final round to post that come-from-behind win. Rye's other win this season, he did win the par 3 tournament at the Masters this weekend, earned a paycheck of about $3.7 million. Braves finished off their series with Boston with an 8-1 win over the Red Sox. Braves end up taking 2 out of the 3 games, another series win. Mike Yastrzemski, Austin Riley, both homered for Atlanta. Braves with an 8-game lead over Philadelphia in the National League East. On the road, taking on the Miami Marlins tonight. Lookouts won the final game of their homestand Sunday, beating Pensacola 5-3. Lookouts idle today on the road tomorrow. Golf teams from both UTC and Tennessee now in postseason play. Both teams in Byron, Texas today, with a total of 14 teams trying to finish in the top 5 in advance. NBA playoffs, Cleveland Cavaliers advance, beating Detroit 125-94 in Game 7 of that series. And so the Cavs win the series 4-3. And the pairings now set for the SEC baseball tournament. Tennessee, a 10 seed, will take on 15th seeded South Carolina. That will be tomorrow, 5:30 Eastern time, in the opening round of the SEC tournament in Alabama. And that's Sports on the Talk Monster. 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
5: No problems in traffic this morning. Interstates and secondaries are looking fine. Be careful. Have a great day. Captain Max, right now traffic. And your forecast for the day. Mostly sunny, windy today with a high of 89. Partly cloudy tonight, going down to 67. Partly sunny tomorrow with a high of 89. And right now it's clear skies and 67 degrees at Chattanooga's Talk Monster.
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0: Okay. Okay, so you're hot broke. You sit around.
18: Well, dig this.
0: Moping. You've been thinking about time. Hold on. 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They've done that over and over again for so many people. She just does it right. RG423.com. I'm on Rossville Boulevard, according to the Warren and Griffin text line, and the new pavement is nice. I think it could be the nicest road in Chattanooga.
6: Aww.
0: We have still yet to hear from Chris, who complained for more than a year, maybe 2 years, about Rossville Boulevard. Where are you, Chris? I mean, if anybody should call in, it's you to let us know your thoughts. Adult Band Camp logo is an upside-down pineapple. Isn't Art going to be annoyed that you stole his sports this morning? What's that mean, Max? Art going to be annoyed that you stole his sports this morning?
2: I didn't steal anything.
1: Yeah, you're a captain again? You're
2: well, I'm captain of traffic today, yes.
1: Right.
0: Yeah.
1: So that comes and goes?
2: Yeah, yeah, gotcha. Kind of. Hey, by the way, we had a pedestrian struck before 5 o'clock this morning.
0: Mm. What? Where?
2: Yeah, up on Highway 58.
0: Damn.
2: Folks, be careful out there.
0: So, you know what? I thought I knew a lot of history. I never knew this. Today in history, in 1927, America's deadliest school attack, Bath Township, Michigan, was blown up with explosives planted by this local farmer who then set off a bomb in his truck. It killed 38 children and 6 adults. You ever heard of that? 1927?
1: Vaguely, but I couldn't have given you the details for sure.
0: In 1981, the New York Native, a gay newspaper, carried a story concerning rumors of an exotic new disease among LGBTQ people. It was the first published report about what came to be known as AIDS.
1: Yeah, they called it the gay cancer in the early days.
0: I don't know if it's still closed. Has the Long Island Railroad been settled yet?
2: No.
0: The strike?
2: No, when I came in, they're still on strike.
0: North America's largest commuter rail system. Can you imagine 250,000 people have to find a way into work, and they're going to pull out those beat up cars and drive into New York City, it's going to be a freaking mess.
2: That's what they get for living in New York City.
0: Do they still charge you?
1: I'll be working from home today, I think.
0: Do they still charge you to go into the city?
1: Yeah, because John, my son-in-law, John, he's going up New York for something. He goes, yeah, I have a half a day or something like that. He goes, I thought I'd just go into the city. And then I go, yeah, they charge you to do that.
0: Yeah. Let's see, is that it? I think that's it. So, okay. I was thinking about 3,000 plus athletes from 45 states and all these countries into Chattanooga.
1: Mm-hmm.
0: Do you think the Chattanooga Tourism Company could have possibly just taken out a billboard and said, welcome to Chattanooga, athletes, enjoy your stay or something?
1: I thought it was fantastic. When they had the Little Debbie on there.
0: That was the best.
1: They told me who did that.
0: God, that was
1: campaign.
0: Brilliant.
1: I thought it was the smartest thing when they had Little Debbie wearing the
0: goggles,
1: biker stuff, and the goggle stuff. I thought that was a great campaign.
0: I thought about it. It was three billboards, yeah, one after another.
1: I thought how cool is that? How smart is that?
0: Come on, can you not?
1: And we're still talking about it years and years and years.
0: Can you not put up a billboard and just say welcome to Chattanooga? Come on, people.
1: I mean, I'll admit, I was thinking about going to the Lookouts game and go, no. I'm not venturing downtown. I don't know what roads are closed, blah, blah, blah, blah, blah. But I ain't battling that mess.
0: Bubba is bringing breakfast delivery.
1: Breakfast of Champions?
0: At 6:30 this
1: From
0: morning.
1: The training table? It's 6:30 right now.
0: He'll be coming in just a second. Hey, so did you see I gave props to Tony and Rob, what a great run.
1: I
2: hated to hear they're stopping, though.
0: 20 years of getting up like that?
1: I think this is a backhanded compliment from Tony Sanders. On Saturday when I heard the news, I didn't know beforehand, I put, who said you were allowed to stop doing the show? He said, you're too kind. I've always tried to emulate your professionalism. I said, that bar is pretty low. He said, no, it's not. You're not in the Hall of Fame because you're likable, are you? I go,
0: he's funny.
2: Hey, maybe this will be our theme song tomorrow. Maybe you'll still love me tomorrow.
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18: ABC News, I'm Sherry Preston. President Trump says Iran, in his words, better get moving fast and agree to a peace deal. This as the United Arab Emirates says a drone hit the edge of the country's only nuclear power plant. Oil traders reacting by pushing oil prices up this morning. Brent crude trading at about $110 a barrel. Hundreds of thousands of people trying to figure out a new way to get to work this morning with the busiest commuter rail system in the country shut down. Workers at the Long Island Railroad are on strike. ABC's Allison Kosick.
19: The MTA, which operates the railroad, says our last offer literally gave them everything they said they wanted in terms of pay, but they rejected even that. But the union saying this strike would not have happened if the MTA and LIRR offered our members the reasonable terms the government recommended multiple times.
18: About 250,000 people use the LIRR every day. Three people under arrest after a string of random shootings in Austin, Texas. Four people were hurt. This is ABC News.
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5: No problems in traffic this morning. Interstates and secondaries are looking fine. Be careful. Have a great day. Captain Max, right now, traffic.
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5: We'll see a lot of sunshine today, and it's going to be a little windy. High today, 89. Partly cloudy tonight, going down to 67. Sunny tomorrow. With the high of 89 right now, clear skies and 67 degrees at the Talk Monster.
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0: It will come.
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0: 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Chuck, have a great week, buddy. And once again, man, congratulations. He'll be a dad in just weeks. This person says the Collegedale first annual pickle festival was absolutely stupid. It only had one booth selling pickles, no fried pickles, no nothing. Wow. This person said it would be hard for Chattanooga Tourism to purchase a billboard, considering most of the Reagan electronic billboards have some woman who passed away a few years ago popping up. That's the founder. That is the founder of that company. That's the founder. Thank you, Bubba, for breakfast.
1: Is he gone?
0: No, he's standing right there. He's talking to Max. Oh.
1: Don't seem
0: no, he's right there. He is right there. All right, once again, we're putting out an APB. If you know where Chris is, of all, we just want to get a review of Rossville Boulevard since
2: all
0: we listened to him.
2: All cars, we'll look out for Chris.
0: Chris, what's his last name? We like his son, who's going to the, oh, well, all right. All right, here we go. Are you ready for?
1: I saw the rant yesterday. I thought it sucked.
0: It did suck, but there's some pretty good ones. So here we go.
1: Well, then it wouldn't suck.
0: You still got it down. No, not Jed sucks. That don't play that one. Play the. Oh yeah, that's good.
2: You well, can... I like the Jed sucks better.
0: Okay, go ahead.
2: Oh, which one do you want me to play?
1: The list. He wants to play you the list.
2: Oh, okay, here we go.
0: All right, here it is. Surf and Turf, $300 million amphitheater will look very impressive with the Mountain City Club zombie yacht floating. Oh my God. Where is the public financial support for the proposed amphitheater when the benefits would be similar to the baseball stadium? So Mayor Tim Kelly wanted his soccer team, CFC, to use the baseball stadium the whole time, even though he denied it. Extreme conflict of interest.
1: Well, and he has said this publicly, and we know this before, that soccer team's in a blind trust, so he makes no day-to-day decisions on that.
0: Right. You're right. So the most woke company in the most woke city, Starbucks, is actually moving to little old racist, redneck, homophobic Tennessee. Can't wait to see Bennett's cartoon.
1: Yeah.
0: VW workers brought in the UAW, not Democrats. VW already planned layoffs, but the union vote forced a buyout instead. Weston Womp, we Democrats helped put you in office, and you know it. Can't you just work for everybody instead of creating a partisan pack? Will the attorney who uses the term baby when referring to Mayor Womp please find something else to complain about? We're tired of your rants. Oh, no. No way. Let's see. Hamilton County's Thriving Families program is redundant, overpaid, and underproductive. Health department evidence-based serves families more effectively with lower salaries. The coordinator makes $72,000. We are just so underpaid, JR. It is absolutely sick.
1: Well, I can't argue that. I mean, for the quality you get, my gosh.
0: When the Democrats embrace YIMBY, yes, in my backyard, their voices will have some substance, otherwise blowing in the virtuous wind.
1: There's a lot of that on every side there is.
0: Channel 3 revealed that Tennessee gave 4,116 students in Hamilton County $7,200 each for a private school, not a nickel for our public school students. Well, how many public school students applied?
1: Well, I think the state does give some money to the local school district.
0: Make Walnut a toll bridge. Never again shall our city and county rebuild a walking bridge when our schools continually flunk their tests.
1: Well, you can make that argument for everything. And we do make it for everything. How much that money would go for this and that? Ah.
0: Hickson's Bo Watson is up for protecting police dogs while he's working to keep little kids from going to school. Dogs over kids.
1: That's your philosophy too, isn't it?
0: Yeah, mine is always dogs over kids. Yeah. Thank you, Chattanooga Police Department, for arresting that whack job Willie, who was strolling around Southside last week with his AR-15. Open carry. What a great deal. If Melania wrote the Motherhood editorial, I can say I wrote War and Peace. Oh, wait, Donnie will probably do that. Yeah, you can tell that's an old person. Finally, given the opportunity, religious extremists, right-wing crazies would force their narrow-minded religious beliefs onto everyone and force everyone to believe them. No thanks.
1: Do you think if everyone followed the Ten Commandments, that this world will be a better place?
0: It'd be boring.
1: I'm not arguing that.
0: The biggest welfare queens are not people on SNAP or Medicare, but huge billion-dollar corporations which pay zero taxes. So stop hating the poor. stop hating the poor, people. And that's a look at today's rants.
2: Man, I'm glad that's over.
0: Yeah, they're not, they're just not creative anymore.
2: I
0: want to
2: talk about the pickle thing.
0: Pickles sucked, apparently. One pickle booth? One pickle booth. That's crazy.
1: Yeah. I walked in the park not all that Collegedale, not all last week at some point, and I didn't.
0: It was Sunday.
1: I didn't. I understand, but I didn't see any.
2: You see one pickle booth, huh?
1: Well, I didn't see any signage or anything. They could do a better job.
2: I didn't know it was happening then.
1: That's what I'm saying.
0: So, you know, I complain about loud cars and the mufflers and, you know, the.
1: Yeah.
0: My little
1: ears are.
0: I mean, it's just so obnoxious. But one passed me the other day and I looked. I go, what kind of car is that?
1: It was a Miata?
0: It was a 1989 Volvo. A white Volvo.
1: Were they blasting ABBA?
0: No, it was their loud muffler. And I'm like, man, this car is going to be huge. And it's a white, it's a Volvo that this parents gave this kid.
7: I heard that Pickle Festival is a big deal.
0: A big deal?
7: Yeah, I heard it was.
0: Ba-da-dump. Yeah, that's good. Very good.
7: I waited all day to say that.
0: What is it? Oh, whoa, look at this. Wow. Somebody just sent me an incredible picture of a mattress on the side of the road.
1: All right.
0: I mean, wait a minute. There are 1, 2, 3, 4 mattresses on the side of the road.
7: Is it in Rossville Boulevard? They just paved that, so that would look good.
0: Let me see where it is.
1: It's Mama Bear, Papa Bear, Baby Bear, Goldie Gold.
7: I've been on Rossville Boulevard since they paved it.
1: Have you?
7: There's going to be a lot of people hit on that boulevard now because people are going to be going 90 miles an hour. It's like a racetrack now.
0: Don't you wish Chris would call in and just, I mean.
7: Well, no, Chris is going to call in when he's got something to gripe about. He can't gripe about Rossville Boulevard anymore.
0: But he could, how about a compliment to T-Dot?
1: Don't do this.
0: That would be good.
7: Am I poking the bear?
0: All right, here's JR.
1: 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Aaron Rye wasn't on anyone's radar screen at the start of the PGA Golf Championship, but the golfer born in England posted a 3-stroke win at the second major of the season. Rye with a 5-under par 65 in the final round to post that come-from-behind win. Rye's other win this season? Yeah, he did win the par 3 tournament at the Masters. This weekend, he'll take home about $3.7 million for his PGA championship. Braves finished off their series with Boston with an 8-1 win over the Red Sox. Braves end up taking 2 out of 3 games, another series win. Braves now with an 8-game lead over Philadelphia in the National League Eastern Division. Braves on the road. They're in Miami tonight to begin a series against the Marlins. Lookouts won the final game of their homestand Sunday, beating Pensacola 5-3. Lookouts idle today on the road tomorrow. Golf teams from both UTC and Tennessee in postseason tournament play starting today. Both teams in Texas. With a total of 14 teams are in that regional tournament, trying to finish in the top 5, which allows you to advance to the next round of tournament play. NBA playoffs, Cleveland Cavaliers advance, beating Detroit 125-94 in the 7th and deciding game of that series. And the pairings now set for the SEC baseball tournament. Tennessee is a 10 seed. They'll take on 15th-seeded South Carolina tomorrow, 5:30 Eastern time in round 1 of SEC tournament play. 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
9: Right now, traffic.
5: No problems in traffic this morning. Interstates and secondaries are looking fine. Be careful. Have a great day. Captain Max, right now traffic. Mostly sunny, windy today with a high of 89 degrees. Partly cloudy tonight, going down to 67. And partly sunny tomorrow with a high of 89. Right now, clear skies, 67 degrees at Chattanooga's Talk Monster.
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0: man.
1: Have I ever told... I have told you my story about this song.
2: I don't know if I've ever heard that.
1: Here's the story.
2: All right.
1: I call this song... what was that Whoopi Goldberg movie where she was a nun?
0: Oh, right.
1: They converted all the popular songs into religious songs.
2: I remember that, yeah.
1: It's not Back in the Habit. It's Sister Act.
0: Sister Act. One and two.
1: And I told Willie Kitchens, I said, that song you were playing is a Sister Act song where you would have to change some of the words. Your love has lifted me higher and can easily make it a religious type song. And I, one time Willie was on the air with us, so I'm talking about this song. And of course he knows the song. And I said, if you can make that song a religious song and sing it in church, I'll donate $100 to the Bethlehem Center. So one time I'm just sitting in church and they come up with that song. And I said, you know what? So every time I hear that song, I think Willie, and Willie rewrote it. Your love is lifting me higher, and makes it a religious song, and it was outstanding.
0: Man, what a showman.
1: Yeah, he's awesome.
0: Yeah, he's great.
1: He's awesome.
0: Let's see. What did we say here? Jed, I got a great book for you. Danielle Steele's Flying Angels, about nurses on planes saving the wounded.
1: Huh.
0: Thank you. Very interesting. Started field day with the Mustang Mile. It will feel like a marathon to a lot of my students. That's from Dana. Wow.
1: What exactly is the Mustang Mile?
0: Well, they're Mustangs.
1: Oh, gotcha.
0: That's their mascot.
1: So they have to run a mile or walk a mile? Yeah. Piece of cake.
2: I don't know. At my age, I have to crawl.
1: A mile?
2: I have to crawl a mile.
1: A mile?
2: Yeah, I can barely make it to the parking lot.
0: Wait, who sang Your Love?
1: Is it Jackie Wilson?
0: Jackie Wilson. God. Do you ever see him?
2: No, but he was great. I love that song.
1: Mm.
0: You know, James Brown was a taskmaster, buddy. He was a perfectionist. He would yell and fire people on the spot. Did you ever see him?
2: So I'm at Riverbend.
0: Wow. Oh, yeah, that's right.
2: Yeah?
0: Because he was afraid of the water.
1: Yeah, he didn't like the boats. He didn't like going
0: Dixie
1: around.
0: Had to take him by golf cart through the crowd.
2: Yeah.
0: Come on, get out of my way now.
2: Get down.
1: And that was Dixie talking.
0: Dixie. How's he doing?
1: I get updates, just Facebook stuff. So I read the same thing everyone else does.
0: He's not at the restaurant anymore, is he? Is mm-hmm. he completely mm-hmm. retired?
1: I believe he's traveling the world.
0: Oh, he's got a
1: little camper.
0: I thought he had not a Goldstream. What's the one called?
1: That's out of my realm.
2: We just call it a big camper.
0: I would like one of those. I'd like the one that you drive, not the one that you pull. That would be so cool just to sit up and I would love that.
2: I couldn't afford the fuel.
0: Wow.
1: Those things are expensive now.
0: My Miata, $37 to fill up.
2: Oh, that's, Lord.
0: Usually it's like
1: but it can't pull
0: 16.
1: A camper. Could it pull a camper?
0: No.
1: I'd like to see the Miata pulling a camper. Someone send me a picture of that. The Miata with a huge, big golf stream camper. Oh,
0: that's it, golf stream. That's the word.
2: Guy pulled up to me at the pumps the other day, and he had a boat. He put $800 worth
0: what?
2: Of fuel in that
0: you
2: boat.
0: You are kidding.
2: No, who? I mean, I'd have to take a loan.
0: Was it a huge boat?
2: It was a pretty good sized boat. Yeah,
0: $800.
2: Yeah, yeah.
0: You know what's the point when you have a boat? You know, just like a normal sized boat, but it's got two huge engines.
1: Like a pontoon boat or
0: well
1: boat.
0: What is that?
2: Why do they need? They want to go fast. Every boat I've ever owned had a 40-horse motor, and it went just as fast
0: just
2: as
0: fine.
2: I wanted to go.
0: What'd Mine you do too. This weekend? You had a good weekend?
1: I saw kids play soccer.
0: Oh. Max?
2: I did a party for a retirement this weekend up on top of a Flat Top Mountain.
0: Sounds like a freebie.
2: No, they paid me for it, and they paid me well, and I appreciate it, because we had a great time. But my cousin is the one that booked it. And he is really bad about getting directions. Have you ever tried to find a house on the top of Flat Top Mountain? And we were over in Sequatchie County,
1: mm-hmm.
2: where they don't believe in signs. It was a booger to find. It really was. And these people live a gorgeous place, man, out in the middle of nowhere. It was really nice.
1: It's kind of around where Styles lives, I think.
2: Yeah, yeah.
0: You should have gone to our friend's moonshine place up there.
1: That guy's he's pretty awesome now. I just have to say.
0: Has the Sleepy Don triple dog dared Iran yet? Yeah, he did. I heard it this morning. Yeah, he did.
1: I'm really upset now. No more Mr. No nice more. Guy now.
0: This is it. Don't make me tell your mother.
1: Don't cross this line. Don't cross this line. Don't cross this line.
2: I'm sure he's not going to go in there and kill a bunch of people that don't deserve to die, but a bunch of them do. And you got to do what you got to do.
0: And it's going to be interesting to see Cuba next on the horizon, what's happening there.
1: I think they should move all the Cubans to Iran, bring all the Iranians to Cuba and say, hey.
0: Open borders. So today is Scott Chase's scramble.
2: Scramble.
0: We weren't invited. Last year we were invited to wash people's balls.
1: Yes, we were. I'm not sure this is an upgrade. I think it is.
0: Yeah, we're not washing anybody's balls this year.
2: Well, I had to work today because of it, because everybody else is going to the golf tournament.
0: Yeah, we stood there.

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1: Hey there. You're the ones, hey, you got a no-hitter going. You never say you have a flawless show going.
2: I said something's going to happen.
1: That's the kiss of death.
2: Sorry, Max.
1: And when it does happen,
2: we will point it out.
1: We'll be happy to make note of it.
3: You know what I tell people, though? You get what you pay for. You know?
2: Yeah. 16 an hour.
3: Yeah. Yeah. What do they expect?
2: Yep.
1: My bar's high. That's why I make 18 an hour. I don't want to brag. Little known golfer Aaron Rye, the winner of the second golf major of the season. Another series win for the Atlanta Braves, beating Boston in the final game of that homestand in Atlanta. And the golf teams from UTC and Tennessee both begin NCAA tournament play today in Texas. The details in sports, traffic, and weather updated this hour here on the Talk Monster WGOW.
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3: 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Keep your fingers crossed, folks, and drive carefully. Captain Max, right now traffic.
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3: Well, your forecast looking great for the day. Mostly sunny. It's going to be a little windy. High today, 89. Partly cloudy tonight, going down to 67. Nice warm nights. And partly sunny tomorrow with a high of 89. Right now, clear sky, 67 degrees. At the Talk Monster.
7: A group of nonprofits, community organizations, and lawmakers is calling hundreds of thousands of Tennessee voters listed as inactive to encourage them to vote or risk being purged from the rolls. Under state law, a voter's status changes to inactive if they fail to cast a ballot for 4 years. Time is running out. The Tennessee Higher Education Commission is urging eligible high school seniors to claim their Tennessee Direct Admissions offer. More than 45,000 eligible high school seniors have received guaranteed college admissions, the deadline, June the 1st. According to the U.S. Department of Treasury, roughly $27 billion was exploited from senior citizens in 2024 in this country. At the top of the list was Arizona. Tennessee fell closer to the middle of the list at number 35. In health news, a tick capable of making its victims allergic to meat and dairy and spreading a virus that has no known cure may be reaching new areas, officials warn. The Lone Star tick has primarily been found in the South, but in recent years, the species has been pushing northward. The CDC says it's now being found in more than 30 states. An article in the Chattanooga Times Free Press talks about an email sent by a Chattanooga police officer in late April to a handful of county and city employees about those outreach groups that walk into homeless camps and give out food, clothing, and other items. Apparently, legal action can be taken against them for trespassing if they do not alert the property owners that they will be there. Well, the gondola may never get up in the air now that some Lookout Mountain, Tennessee officials took action to make sure the proposed ride taking people up the mountain from the Georgia side is not expanded to the Tennessee side. Rock City wants to take tourists from Chattanooga Valley up to their attraction. Another venue seems to be doing a lot better right now with less controversy. The Chattanooga Lookouts made their first lease payment to the city of Chattanooga and Hamilton County for the team's new ballpark in the form of a physical check for $500,000. The Lookouts owe the Joint Sports Authority $1 million in 2 payments for the first year at Erlanger Park. Well, the Jed and JR Show's business specialist, Chris Hopkins from Apogee Wealth Partners, wrote in his recent Times Free Press column that 4 out of 5 households that purchase a new vehicle finance the transaction. It seems more consumers are falling into a debt trap as they trade in cars worth less than their outstanding loans. Nearly a third of U.S. consumers who traded in a vehicle in the first quarter are now underwater. This Saturday morning at 7 o'clock, they need you at the Chattanooga National Cemetery, where more than 50,000 flags will be placed among the gravesites. Parking will be allowed at the cemetery. And on this long

0: upcoming Memorial Day weekend. The question this morning, where is everybody going?
1: The average domestic airfare for this Memorial Day, it's about $459 round trip. So where are people actually going? Well, Going.com says travelers are gravitating toward classic vacation spots. Think Las Vegas, Honolulu, Los Angeles, San Francisco, right here in the Big Apple, with Seattle topping the list as the number one destination this year.
0: And finally, congratulations to two of our colleagues here at Talk Radio. The Tony Sanders Outdoor Show, heard every Saturday morning for nearly 20 years, will soon come to an end on May the 30th. Tony says it's been nearly 1,000 weeks of shows and 2,000 hours of outdoor education as they took listeners hunting, fishing, and boating. Hey, we wish them all the best and thank them for a job well done. More national and world news from ABC at the bottom of the hour.
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0: It is so nice to have you listening. Motown all Monday. 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And it's so great to have Lloyd's Construction on this show. 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And guess what? They actually call you back. Hey, Mark. See, you ask, we get the answer. What is it about the two engines on boats?
1: So you got two different scenarios. You got one with people's speedboats. Obviously, it gives you more power and faster speeds. But if you're like a friend of mine that I've known, we used to go deep sea fishing. You're 15, 20 miles offshore, and one of the engines quit. So you've got a redundant engine to get back in.
0: Oh. Okay, so the speakers on those boats, is that, you can hear those clearly when you're skiing? I mean, it's been so long since anybody's taken me out on a boat, but you know what, the speakers, are those speakers that you see?
1: Some like up on the rack, yeah, on the top of the boat, yeah. I haven't been fortunate enough to spend my time on a $200,000 or $300,000 ski boat to know.
0: Man, did you hear that? Max said some guy pulled up next to him and filled up his boat engine, $800.
1: Yeah, especially if it's, you know, if it's diesel, because obviously it's more. But usually the marina gas is a lot more money than at, like, the pumps.
0: So you're like me, man. No, you don't have many friends, do you? It's okay, buddy. You and I could go out fishing.
1: All right. All right. Let me know. We'll go.
0: All right, Mark. Take care. This person said, I got up at 3:30, came down in my garage, found a snake. Adam was asleep, so Eve killed it. I didn't fall for it. No apple. Thank you. We actually have a snake specialist coming in at 7:35 this morning.
2: That'll be great.
0: Good morning, guys. Can we keep Max? We love Max. Yeah, Max would be fantastic.
2: No one wants this job. Have you noticed?
0: Yeah, no one wants it.
2: And you know why?
0: Because of me?
2: Yeah, absolutely.
0: Oh, hell, come on.
2: No one wants to work with you.
0: All right, here it is.
2: Even I find it trying at times, I'll just tell you.
0: Here it is. Are you ready for this? Congratulations to all of the 70.3 Ironman participants yesterday. We had like 3,000 plus. Didn't you see the welcome sign that the Chattanooga Tourism had up there? Oh, that would have been a great one to put on a billboard. Welcome, athletes from 45 cities. 45 states, but no sign, no welcome anywhere. Really? All right. The women. A woman won in 4:16:42. That's damn impressive. The guy won in 3:45:37.
2: Like I said, that's it. That's
0: now
2: crazy.
0: Did anybody run it? Was anybody down there? Can you let us know? Thumbs up, thumbs down, traffic.
2: I cramp up when I work out 45 minutes a day.
0: Please, can somebody let us know what it was like down there? I mean, it would have been great if we had a huge sign to welcome them to Chattanooga.
2: Yeah, that would have made all the difference in the world.
0: Since this is the opening of tourism season. What are they thinking?
2: You know what?
0: What are they thinking?
2: I heard that the triathletes, when they went by TVA, and they said, you know what?
0: This place needs a good washing.
2: This whole town needs to be pressure washed, and we need a welcoming billboard, or I'm not coming back.
0: You know what? I mean, they could have used any of those electronic billboards downtown. Come on. They got a $14 million budget.
2: Maybe they wanted to spend it all on the athletes. Huh.
0: The average age at the studio was 71. How did you get so old? Is it Friday? I just tuned in. Speaking of Friday, we do have a great show. We're going to be live from Steve Ray's. It's going to be all about barbecue, cooking.
2: Stephen B. Ray's.
0: We got my buddy from Ace Hardware coming on to talk gadgets for Father's Day. Travis, the moonshine guy's coming in. It's going to be Cameron. It's going to be a great show. I do feel good this morning.
2: What are you bitching about billboards then for?
0: That's all that was I thinking about. It's like, remember we talked about how great it was?
2: That is all
0: McKee
2: you think
0: Foods,
2: about.
0: Foods, the billboards, that was just, we still remember those billboards. Welcome to town and Little Debbie wearing goggles. You know what? Let them put that gondola up. This thing will never happen. It's a great idea. So was the amphitheater a great idea? But
2: no, you don't like that.
0: I don't think that's going to go, JR.
2: Hmm.
0: I really
2: don't.
0: We'll see. Are we betting here?
2: Sure.
0: $100?
2: Sure.
0: All right.
2: To your favorite, to our favorite charity?
0: Yes.
3: Yeah, I started to say, you know that's against the law.
2: Yeah. Yeah, you can't gamble. There's 15,000 apps out there. Every game you want. So bet now, bet now, bet on this, bet during the game. Yeah, you can't do that.
3: The bookies hate it.
0: What I'm hearing is Jed has volunteered to pay for a billboard ad next Ironman. Yeah, if we could listen to the results on Talk Radio 102.3, we'll do it.
2: We couldn't get the results.
0: I found them now. Oh. Okay, so you booked the Ace guy to talk about all the things Steve Ray sells while at his on-site day. No.
2: No.
0: That is not correct. I specifically said, please do not show cooking utensils.
2: Barbecue gadgets.
0: And he said he completely understood. The guy's great, John. So there you go. You know, some people think I'm stupid.
2: No.
0: I'm not stupid.
2: Is this on the script where it says I'm supposed to say nobody thinks that.
3: Where did you hear that, Jed?
0: Oh, Phyllis tells me every day.
3: Oh, well.
2: She would know more than anyone
3: wives
2: else.
3: Don't count.
0: Why can't Common Spirit, that would be CHI, spend a little money to update their vinyl signage on the stadium in East Ridge? You know what? That's a damn good question. Have a little pride in your community, this listener said.
2: You know what?
0: What now? What? I didn't say anything. I'm reading from the Warren Griffin text line. It's not me.
2: Well, you're interrupting me, so you don't know what I was going to say, unless you're a mind reader.
0: All right, go ahead.
2: The ambulance from Common Spirit, not on call, not sirens and lights flashing.
3: Transport ambulance.
2: Just driving around town. You people that are professional drivers, ambulance drivers, use your turn signals. Seriously, that drives me crazy when someone is a professional driver, an ambulance driver, someone that drives for a living and doesn't use the common courtesy of putting their turn signals on.
0: Are you at least 500 feet behind them?
2: Well, you know, I've always said this. I can't read that sign that says I'm supposed to be 500 feet behind him until I get closer than 500 feet, right? I can't read from 500 feet away, so I can't maintain. So if I get up to 200 feet and then I read the sign, then I drop back to 500 feet.
0: This person says, I'm a woman, Eve. A snake is a snake. Any update on the bluebird houses in Collegedale? No, but we did get an update on the pickle festival. This was about 6:10 this morning. Yeah. Somebody said it was the worst thing he's ever attended. There was one booth selling pickles.
2: And they weren't even fried pickles. It was like Aunt B's pickles, Clara's Johnson's pickles.
0: How did we fall for that one?
3: Have you guys ever had salt pickles? They're real salty.
0: Are they?
2: I thought every pickle was a salt pickle.
0: Are they mushy?
3: No.
0: Okay.
3: My grandmother used to make them. Man, they were so good.
0: Salt pickles?
3: Yeah.
0: Yeah. Well,
2: she wasn't in Collegedale this weekend.
0: Yeah,
2: I'll tell you
0: that's for damn sure. And Aunt B wasn't there either. It was just a can of whatever it is.
3: You know, talking about the problems in traffic, people not giving turn signals.
2: Yes.
3: Do you guys have trouble with people jumping into turn lanes and wanting to drive three blocks and hit your head on? down on 153, it's awful. Right there around Logan's, people just, they just fly down that turn lane.
0: Rumor has it that the Chick-fil-A at 153 is going up to the Academy Sports Shopping Center.
3: Oh, it is? Okay.
0: That's what somebody wrote in.
3: Huh.
0: Well.
3: And Saudi agencies, you get in a Waffle House.
0: You know what? If you are an athlete, triathlete, and you are leaving, thank you for coming. Thank you for coming to Chattanooga. God bless and have a safe trip. Here's JR. Look, I'm going to say it if the tourism company's not.
2: 718 right now at WGOW. Aaron Rye wasn't on the big radar screen at the start of the PGA Golf Championship, but the golfer born in England posted a 3-stroke victory at the second major of the golfing season. Rye with a 5-under par 65 in the final round to post that come-from-behind win. He'll take home about $3.7 million in prize money. Braves finished off their series with Boston with an 8-1 win over the Red Sox. Braves take 2 out of 3 games, now headed to Miami to begin the series with the Marlins tonight. Lookouts won the final game of their homestand Sunday, beating Pensacola 5-3. Lookouts idle today, on the road tomorrow. Both golf teams from UTC and Tennessee, both in postseason play, tournament play, starting today in Texas. Total of 14 teams playing at that regional, trying to finish in the top 5, which allows you to advance in tournament play. NBA playoffs, Cleveland Cavaliers advance, beating Detroit 125-94 in the deciding Game 7 of that series. And the pairings now set for the SEC baseball tournament, which begins tomorrow in Hoover, Alabama. Tennessee, a 10 seed, will take on 15th-seeded South Carolina tomorrow, 5:30 Eastern Time. 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
5: Right now, traffic.
6: First crash of the morning reported, Gamble Road at Dolly Pond. They do have injuries in that crash, so avoid it. Other than that, it's all good. Captain Max, right now, traffic.
3: Mostly sunny, windy today, high of 89. Partly cloudy tonight, going down to 67. And then more sun tomorrow with a high of 89. Right now, 67 degrees, and the sun is coming out. At the Talk Monster.
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4: You know what, JR? There's just always some people out there.
5: Some people. And there's some people.
4: Yes, made of wood.
5: That's what people told me, JR. You're made of wood, buddy.
4: You're made of wood, baby.
6: They lied.
4: Your ex-wives did. Wow. Hey.
5: They said I was made of putty.
4: Once again, congratulations to Rob Pritula and Tony Sanders. Their show is coming to an end on Saturday mornings in almost 20 year run. That is just unbelievable. In addition to Chick-fil-A moving up in front of Kohl's, the KFC across from Northgate, according to this listener, is being totally remodeled and converted to a Long John Silver fish house.
5: I love
4: Long John Silver's.
5: I love Long John Silver's.
4: I remember Caroline when she was three. This is the freshest fish I've ever had.
5: That might be true.
4: The Rock City gondola dispute is classic Chattanooga. If there had been million-dollar homes along the riverfront back in the 80s, the aquarium would never have been built.
5: I wouldn't argue that.
4: That's right. Did you ever hear from Winona? I watched Fried Green Tomatoes over the weekend, and the old lady in the nursing home reminded me of her. Well, we couldn't get her to answer. We tried. So, listen what I wrote down. And we're going to play this tomorrow, but Chris Church, country music star, they said of the most creative and best graduation speech ever. He spoke at Chapel Hill, and he used his guitar strings, each one of his guitar strings, as something in life that students need to take note of. I want to play that tomorrow.
5: Yeah, it sounds great.
4: Oh, come on. It was creative. And you know what? Hats off to Rodizio Grill. I've only eaten there one time. I saw a billboard. All graduates eat free. Huh. Now that was smart.
5: I'm a graduate. I can eat free.
4: All 2026 graduates can eat free.
6: Well, you left that part out.
4: I wonder if it's like kindergarten because they don't want anybody. Can you imagine like a whole football team comes
5: now,
4: in?
5: Now, you've heard this, and I've seen this on Facebook and within the studios here. A lot of those are not quote unquote graduations. They are advancements. And there's a fine line.
4: Okay, Deanna still has pictures up. It's an eighth grade graduation. It's day 16. By the way, it's Eric Church. I apologize. It's not Chris Church. It's Eric Church.
6: Well,
4: maybe
6: you got
4: then
6: your mind
4: you'd be
6: on
4: excited.
6: Chris today, don't you?
4: Yeah.
6: Kind of focused on Chris.
4: Eric Church. Eric, thank you, listeners. Thank you. I apologize. You know what? My parents were just so thrilled that I got out of seventh grade. I know they were. I didn't win any awards, though. It is the same kids that win the awards. Same kids.
5: So did you have middle school or junior high?
4: No. I went just seventh grade to high school. Private school in Atlanta. Yeah.
6: We had middle school.
5: Did you? We had junior high.
6: No, we had junior high. Yeah.
5: Yeah. After eighth grade, you graduated from eighth grade. and then went into high school.
4: Yeah. I graduated.
5: For 9, 10, 11, and 12. So did you go to high school for
4: 8th grade?
5: 9, 10, 11, 12?
4: Yes.
6: My high school was 10, 11, and 12.
5: Hmm.
6: I was in middle school or junior high till I got out of the 9th grade.
4: I think my mom may have cried when I graduated high school.
6: Only took me 3 years to get out of the 9th grade.
4: Pre-med, pre-law. Yes, Eric Church. I am so sorry.
6: Hey, we've not played the Pledge of Allegiance this morning.
4: Do we have time? Let's play it.
6: I think we should do that.
4: From Big Ridge Elementary, the fourth graders. Here it is.

0: like that.
1: Those are wonderful fourth graders.
0: I like that.
1: In that class, you will hear a strong, strong female voice by the name of Lils. Lily. What's her middle name? Okay, I didn't mean to put you on the spot there.
2: I barely keep them all straight.
1: Oh,
2: don't give me middle names. Don't start with birthdays.
1: By the way, that is JR's granddaughter. It's okay. It's all right. You're a great grandfather.
2: Yeah.
1: You are.
2: No, a great grandfather would know all their middle names and birthdays. I don't know that.
1: You are. I tell everybody.

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1: ABC News, I'm Sherry Preston. Talks are resuming this morning in a strike that's stopping the busiest commuter rail system in its tracks. About 250,000 people usually use the Long Island Railroad to get to work. This is the first morning rush of the strike, and ABC's Krista McNally's on Long Island, where buses are available, but for essential workers only.
2: We're seeing at least 12 buses at this point. There is not a long line to get on the buses. Early this morning, it seemed that there was a big rush of the essential workers trying to get in ahead of everyone else. Since then, many of these buses have been here, you know, waiting to load up, waiting to get those riders and roll on out, making their way west from here at Ronkonkoma.
1: Four people are hurt after a random shooting spree in Austin, Texas. Three people now under arrest, the youngest only 15 years old. President Trump warning, quote, there won't be anything left of Iran if its leaders don't move quickly to agree to a peace deal. This is ABC News.
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4: 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They do have injuries in that crash, so avoid it. Other than that, it's all good. Captain Max, right now, traffic.
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4: Mostly sunny today. It's going to be a little windy, high today 89. Partly cloudy tonight, going down to 67. More sun tomorrow with a high of 89. Right now, sunshine and 68 degrees at Chattanooga's Talk Monster.
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18: I think this is Lil's middle name. Sugar Pie Honey Bun.
19: It's Ann.
18: Yeah. I should know that because that's Jewel's middle name, too.
19: Lily Ann. 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It's just unbelievable what she has done. And the knowledge, thank you. Thank you for being a part of this show. Misty, we just appreciate you. If you've never called before, doesn't matter. It'll never charge you. Just give her a call. 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Or you can call her. It's 777-5577. Okay, so spring's rising temperatures have snakes moving and people asking a lot of questions like, okay, what species is this and what should I do? The good news, according to our next guest who called right on time, who says seldom is the snake venomous. Good morning. What a title here. Georgia's herpetologist for the Department of Natural Resources, Daniel Sollenberger. I mean, buddy, that is like the ultimate job. If you are a snake fan, you landed the best job. How are you, Daniel?
20: I'm doing great. Thank you all.
19: Are you in Atlanta? Where are you?
20: I'm south of Atlanta, down between Atlanta and Macon.
19: Yeah, we had a great article about you, Daniel. All right, so that's the good news. You know, the snake, very rarely is it going to be venomous. But you know what? Leave the animals alone. Why are people so hell-bent to kill these snakes? Why?
20: Well, I think, you know, people just grow up, you know, with a bad impression of them. And, you know, they learn from their parents and their friends and their family. I'm not sure where that first comes from. Some people even say it's the Bible. You know, if you actually read the Bible, there's not, you know, it doesn't actually say that much about snakes and certainly not that much bad. So I'm not really sure, other than there are a few dangerous ones and some people have had some bad experiences with them and it's made people fearful of them. But, you know, to put it in perspective, there's a lot of other more dangerous things out there, like your pet dog is more likely to hurt you. A vending machine, I think, is more likely to fall on you and things like that. They're not nearly as dangerous as people think they are, but you do need to be careful around them and respect them.
18: I've never seen a vending machine slithering in my yard. I'll just tell you that right now.
19: Hey, Daniel. All right. So let me ask you this question. So, like, you're getting ready to walk in the woods. Is it a good thing to yell or to make noise to let them know you're coming? And, you know, you hear so many times that, oh, gosh, I just almost stepped on a snake. What's your advice there?
20: Well, as far as yelling, you know, snakes don't have
19: hearing
20: ears like we do.
19: Right.
20: They're not, you know, so it's probably, I don't think they're completely deaf, but, you know, it probably sounds like the Charlie Mom voice.
19: But they can hear vibrations. I mean, they can feel vibrations.
20: Yes, they can feel vibrations. A lot of times if they're awake, they'll feel you coming, and some of them will actually move out of the way. But unfortunately, some snakes, if they're hidden really well or if they're sleeping, people don't realize it, but they sleep too, they might not notice you coming and, you know, accidentally stepping on a snake sometimes is a way that people get bitten. It's generally either people not watching where they put their hands and feet, or people trying to catch or kill or harass a snake is who gets bitten.
19: All right, let me ask you. So what's the telltale sign that, no, this, is it the shape of the head? Of course, the rattler you hear, but what is the telltale sign?
20: There's no quick, easy telltale sign with snakes, But, you know, because, for instance, the head shape thing, people say that venomous snakes have diamond-shaped or triangle-shaped heads. Mm-hmm. A lot of non-venomous snakes, pretty much all of them really, will flatten their head out and make it triangular or diamond-shaped in an attempt to look bigger if they're afraid. And so that, you know, these little tricks don't really work. Even venomous snakes, pit vipers, have they're known to have slit-like pupils, but in low-light conditions, their pupils are open and round just like a non-venomous snake. So what I tell people to do is just to learn the very few species of venomous snakes that likely live in your area. For instance, in Chattanooga, you've only got two species, really, the copperhead and the timber rattlesnake. And if you can identify, you know, three or four fast food logos from half a mile away, you can learn to identify, you know, two species of venomous snake that live in your area and learn to avoid those.
19: Okay, the copperhead would be what, Daniel? What would be what, the copperhead?
20: Copperheads are they're a really common pit viper in the Southeast. They're found statewide in Georgia, I think statewide or nearly so in Tennessee. And they are our most common venomous snake bite here. And fortunately, they're our least deadly venomous snake. But they do, you know, occur in people's yards, gardens, small woodlots are a very common snake. The telltale sign for them, I guess, are their hourglass-shaped markings across their back or Hershey's Kiss-shaped markings on their sides. Pretty telltale for them.
19: Hey, all right. Is that an old wives' tale that the copperheads travel in twos?
20: Yes.
19: Wow.
20: I have seen multiple copperheads together, but it varies. I've seen them in twos. I've seen them a lot of ones, and sometimes three or four.
19: Baby copperheads also just as venomous, or could be. I mean, you need medical attention.
20: You would probably need medical attention from any of our pit viper bites, but it is a myth that baby snakes are more deadly than adult snakes. So they just don't have the quantity of venom in their body for a bite. So I guess if you had a choice to get bitten by one of, you know, Tennessee's five species of venomous snakes, pick a baby one, and preferably a copperhead would probably be the least dangerous snake to be bitten by, but it would still require trip to the hospital, possibly treatment with anti-venom.
19: Okay, so what's the controversy over the water moccasin? I mean, they're called two different things, but you didn't mention that snake.
20: They are, they're another pit viper. They're closely related to copperheads. A lot of people think they're found in places they're not. So, like, you know, in Tennessee, for instance, you have to go west of Nashville, really, to find any cottonmouths in Tennessee. And then in Georgia, you know, if you were to go south towards Rome, Georgia, there's a few. But most of our cottonmouths really are found in sort of the south and southwest portions of the state.
19: So,
20: where most of our large reservoir, if you're on Nickajack Lake, for instance, there are no cottonmouths for quite a long ways.
19: If somebody describes a snake as pretty colors around here, good chance it's a copperhead, this listener said.
20: Yeah, they are very pretty snakes. I think they're one of our prettier snakes, but that's also really good camouflage if they're laying in like the fall leaves or something. So definitely just watch where you put your hands and feet when you're outside.
19: Daniel, so far you're not getting any bad email or text, so you're doing a great job. What's the likelihood of running into a rattlesnake in the Chattanooga, Southeast Tennessee area?
20: There are some timber rattlesnakes around. They're a lot fewer than there used to be. Unlike copperheads, they like large natural landscapes, so forested areas, fields. You know, if you go like up on Lookout Mountain in that area, there would be some timber rattlesnakes up there. In terms of being like in town, you're not that likely to see one. But if you get out into some of the rural landscapes, there are timber owlers around.
19: I mean, what I learned is there are just hundreds and hundreds of different kinds of rattlesnakes. I didn't realize there were such a variety of them. What is the scent that copperheads release that smells like cucumber? Do they release a scent?
20: That they do release a scent. It smells nothing like cucumber. And you also aren't going to smell it normally just walking past one. But there is a myth that copperheads smell like cucumbers. I honestly don't know where that myth started. Now, if you pick up really any snake, most snakes have musk glands in their cloaca, and they can release a very foul-smelling odor when they're scared and you're messing with them. And I don't know, maybe somebody thought it smelled like cucumber, but it sure doesn't smell like it to me.
19: Somebody recommends the Facebook page, Tennessee Snake Identification, which is it's great. This person said, the last time I picked up a snake, I felt the strongest urge to go to a church in Alabama. Man, I'm telling you, we got all kinds. What's the easiest way to distinguish a copperhead from a corn snake? Great question.
20: Well, copperheads, like I said, they have these sort of
19: the kiss, you said,
20: across their back, but they're shaped like an hourglass, and they'll occur all down the body, whereas a corn snake is going to have alternating blotches down their back. So there'll be these broad, sort of squarish blotches down their back that don't go all the way down the sides, and then there's another set of blotches down low on their side that's alternating with it. It's the pattern is very different. While the colors may be the same or similar, the pattern is very different.
19: Man, you have been unbelievable. Georgia's herpetologist for the Department of Natural Resources, Daniel Sollenberger. And I wanted to ask you this, the coral snake? I mean, you know, you got that little rhyme that goes with it, but is that indigenous to this area?
20: No, we have coral snakes down for the most part in South Georgia, Florida, and around sort of the coastal plain. I don't think there are any coral snakes native to Tennessee, but the rhyme doesn't really work because they're not always the same color. They don't always follow the rules. But basically in the Southeast, so Georgia and adjacent states, if you find something that looks like a coral snake, it's red, yellow, and black banded, and the nose is black, that's a coral snake. If it has a red nose, it's something else.
19: All right, Daniel, I could go on and on with you, buddy. So when you decided you love snakes, your parents were what? Why not law school, something else, architecture?
20: They were fairly supportive. I was definitely the kid to bring, like, toads home in your pocket and stuff like that. And, you know, they were pretty supportive of it.
18: Where'd you go to snake school?
19: Yeah, where'd you go? Georgia?
20: I went a few different places, but I guess I completed my bachelor's degree at University of Georgia. And then I did graduate school at Western Carolina University.
19: Wow, there it is.
18: There
19: That's
18: you go.
19: Where JR's daughter wants
18: Catamounts.
19: To go. Are you from Atlanta, Daniel?
20: Yeah. Sir?
19: Are you from Atlanta?
20: I'm from, the close to the area, on the south of Atlanta.
19: All right.
20: Near the racetrack in Hampton.
18: Gotcha.
19: Listen, Department of Natural Resources, who knew? Daniel Sollenberger, we're going to have you on every year, so get ready. You're okay. You're in good standing with the state. Yeah. We'll be calling you, Daniel.
18: Now, we're still on probation, so.
19: Yeah. And thanks for doing the research. I mean, you really did the research from this area, and we appreciate you very much.
20: Yeah, no problem.
19: All right. Daniel, thank you. Here's JR.
18: 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They'll get you back on the road with a smile on your face. If you want it to run well, take it to Blackwell. Aaron Rye wasn't one of those pre-game favorites entering the PGA Golf Championship, but the golfer born in England with a 3-stroke victory at the second major of the season with a 5-under-par 65 for the opening round, winner of the second major of the year. Braves finish off their series with Boston, an 8-1 win over the Red Sox. Braves end up taking 2 of the 3 games on the road tonight, beginning a series at Miami. Lookouts win the final game of their homestand Sunday, beating Pensacola 5-3. Lookouts idle today, on the road tomorrow. golf teams from both UTC and Tennessee now in postseason tournament play. Both teams in Byron, Texas today. A total of 14 teams are there trying to finish in the top five to advance to the next round of the NCAA golf tournament. NBA playoffs, the Cleveland Cavaliers advance, beating Detroit 125-94 in Game 7 of that series. Pairings now set for the SEC baseball tournament, which begins tomorrow. Tennessee, a 10 seed, they'll take on 15th-seeded South Carolina tomorrow, 5:30 Eastern time in that tournament in Round 1. 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
4: Your forecast, mostly sunny, windy today, a high of 89. Partly cloudy tonight, going down to 67, and then sunny tomorrow with a high of 89. Right now, fair sky, 68 degrees at the Talk Monster.
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0: Oh, boy. Yes, Jed, coral snakes live right next door to the unicorns and leprechauns. Snakes vote Republican. They're evil. Wow. Man, that's just...
1: What the hell? Yeah. I don't even know what that stuff means.
0: I don't know.
2: Somebody's been drinking a little bit, maybe?
0: God, people are just horrible. Very mean. Very.
1: Just very negative.
0: Very negative.
2: I'm never negative.
0: No.
2: Yeah, why? I wanted to see if JR was paying attention.
0: You know what, Max? Think about taking this shift again. I know you wouldn't be able to eat it. You could FaceTime with your friends at Wimpy's at 7 in the morning. But you ought to come back.
2: Well, today I've got to work till 3. So let me get past this, and I'll consider it.
0: Okay.
1: Whoa. Man. Whoa.
0: Did you see the good news that the Lickouts made their first $500,000 payment?
1: Saw that.
0: To the Sports Authority. They owe $1 million in 2 payments for the first year at Erlanger. What else was I going to tell you about? $27 billion taken from senior citizens. At the top of the list was Arizona. Tennessee fell closer to the middle of the list at 35. People like that need to be castrated or whatever.
1: No.
0: The worst pain ever.
1: As long as they don't discriminate, as long as they steal equally from senior citizens and young people, middle-aged people.
0: And you know what? Once again.
1: Black people, white people, green people.
0: Congratulations to Rodizio Grill for giving all graduates a free meal. I saw the billboard. Thought that was really nice. Some people have contacted.
1: Rodizio Grill's pretty darn good now. I'm Holly and I went a year ago or so. That's. Yay.
0: Some people
1: contacted me. I'm a carnivore.
0: They think they saw my comforter hanging in some homeless camp.
1: It's not too late to get it back. A 5-year-old comforter.
0: Oh, it's older than that, but it's probably hanging up at some homeless camp.
1: Mm.
0: Or it's draped over some buggy. I swear. And to the guy driving the Volvo down Signal Mountain Road with the loud muffler. It was like an 1989 Volvo.
1: I think I had an 89 Volvo.
0: It may have been yours.
1: A 240 DL, is that what it was?
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1: Yes, calling for sunshine and little wind today. High today should be about 89, partly cloudy tonight, going down to 67 degrees. And then partly sunny tomorrow with a high of 89. Right now it's fair skies and 68 degrees at the Talk Monster.
2: A group of nonprofits, community organizations, and lawmakers is calling hundreds of thousands of Tennessee voters listed as inactive to encourage them to vote or risk being purged from the rolls. Under state law, a voter's status changes to inactive if they fail to cast a ballot for 4 years. Time is running out. The Tennessee Higher Education Commission is urging eligible high school seniors to claim their Tennessee Direct Admissions offer. More than 45,000 eligible high school seniors have received guaranteed college admissions, the deadline, June the 1st. According to the U.S. Department of Treasury, roughly $27 billion was exploited from senior citizens in 2024 in this country. At the top of the list was Arizona. Tennessee fell closer to the middle of the list at number 35. In health news, a tick capable of making its victims allergic to meat and dairy and spreading a virus that has no known cure may be reaching new areas, officials warn. The Lone Star tick has primarily been found in the South, but in recent years, the species has been pushing northward. The CDC says it's now being found in more than 30 states. An article in the Chattanooga Times Free Press talks about an email sent by a Chattanooga police officer in late April to a handful of county and city employees about those outreach groups that walk into homeless camps and give out food, clothing, and other items. Apparently, legal action can be taken against them for trespassing if they do not alert the property owners that they will be there. Well, the gondola may never get up in the air now that some Lookout Mountain, Tennessee officials took action to make sure the proposed ride taking people up the mountain from the Georgia side is not expanded to the Tennessee side. Rock City wants to take tourists from Chattanooga Valley up to their attraction. Another venue seems to be doing a lot better right now with less controversy. The Chattanooga Lookouts made their first lease payment to the city of Chattanooga and Hamilton County for the team's new ballpark in the form of a physical check for $500,000. The Lookouts owe the Joint Sports Authority $1 million in two payments for the first year at Erlanger Park. Well, the Jed and JR Show's business specialist, Chris Hopkins from Apogee Wealth Partners, wrote in his recent Times Free Press column that 4 out of 5 households that purchase a new vehicle finance the transaction. It seems more consumers are falling into a debt trap as they trade in cars worth less than their outstanding loans. Nearly a third of U.S. consumers who traded in a vehicle in the first quarter are now underwater. This Saturday morning at 7 o'clock, they need you at the Chattanooga National Cemetery, where more than 50,000 flags will be placed among the gravesites. Parking will be allowed at the cemetery. And on this long upcoming Memorial Day weekend, the question this morning, where is everybody going?
3: The average domestic airfare for this Memorial Day, it's about $459 round trip. So where are people actually going? Well, Going.com says travelers are gravitating toward classic vacation spots. Think Las Vegas, Honolulu, Los Angeles, San Francisco, right here in the Big Apple, with Seattle topping the list as the number one destination this year.
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0: will soon come to an end on May the 30th. Tony says it's been nearly 1,000 weeks of shows and 2,000 hours of outdoor education as they took listeners hunting, fishing, and boating. Hey, we wish them all the best and thank them for a job well done. More national and world news from ABC at the bottom of the hour.
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6: 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I have been looking forward to this segment, JR. Each year, New York City's Ellis Island presents the Medals of Honor for honorees' contributions in business education and public service. Listen to this. Each medalist has embraced their personal immigrant story and recognizes the role that uniquely American opportunities played in helping them reach their goals. This weekend, one person who won is very familiar to Chattanooga, and that is our great friend Hamid Ondalib, an entrepreneur and civic leader, incredible traits that started while he was growing up in Iran and then moved to this country at the age of 17. JR, listen to this. I should mention people who have won this award include Bob Hope, Condoleezza Rice, Sandra Day O'Connor, and Muhammad Ali. This is unbelievable. So this is like for the last 2 weeks, JR and I have both had Hamid sightings. We haven't heard from you in 20 years. In the last 2 weeks, we both have seen you and talked to you. Yeah. It's been awesome. How are you, friend?
7: Good morning. Good morning. We're in New York and just finished up a busy weekend, as you can imagine, from Ellis Island. And I'm going to different meetings and stuff and flying back to East Coast or to Chattanooga tomorrow and this evening. So all's good. It's just a great honor. My heart is full of love for this great country of ours. Great to hear both of your voices. I miss you guys. JR, I'm glad they gave you a big hug the other day at the university. Yeah. And Jeb, we're long overdue for a big hug, but you know my heart and you know my blood is all about this great country of ours and our community that I'm so proud to call it my home.
6: You know what? A lot of people don't realize, and I didn't, but you still have a home in Chattanooga. You live in Atlanta as well. Of course, the loft was your dream, and then it moved into some incredible companies that you started, that you sold, that you started again. I mean, you know what? I remember you always saying Chattanooga has been very good to me. I think this country has been great to you. And you know what? You didn't ask for anything.
7: Yeah, this is, I think this is the fact. The fact is every American got to wake up and to say, think what it is I'm going to do for my country versus what country owes to me. At the end of the day, we are fortunate and blessed to live in the greatest land of opportunity in the world. And no matter what problem we may have, our opportunities are far outweighing any challenges we may have. And the greatest opportunities is that we're living in a great country that all brave men and women of our military keeping it safe, protecting our Constitution, protecting our rights, and helping us to add value to this country. So my challenge to every single person for rest of my life, as I see, as I teach in the universities, as I talk across corporate America, is really simple. You're born with a spoon longer than your arm. Don't try to feed yourself because it doesn't reach your mouth. You have to try to feed others. That's the fact. And feeding others, when you do, everybody prosper together. And that's really my challenge for you and everybody else.
6: Hamid, what are your thoughts right now about what is happening with this great country you love and a country you probably still love, Iran? Your family from there, you have great, I'm sure you have great memories. But what is this like for you?
7: Well, you know, I have been in this country 47 years, right? And I just turned 65, and what I hear and what I see is what you hear and what you see, right? And I have some of my siblings that still live in Iran. I've got nieces and nephews live there. And at the end of the day is that the country, the way is run by a lot of clergymen who do not believe in human rights, who they kill in order to stay in power. So my hope is someday in the near future, they will be gone, and they have to be gone because there are more than 90 million people under their guns, and they are trying to make a living, just have a normal life, but getting killed left and right. So for our servicemen to go there and try to free the country, I praise them. I'm just praying every day for a speedy finish. But at the end of the day, it is a very, very complex situation. And especially when you're dealing with those tyrants who are running the country, you never know. My mother used to say, be frightened of those who are not afraid of God. And these people, unfortunately, running the country are not afraid of God. So I can only pray as you, I know you all do too.
6: Very interesting. I want to ask you what it was like once again to have your name called. Like I said, Sandra Day O'Connor, Muhammad Ali, the list goes on and on.
8: I don't think Sandra Day O'Connor could beat Muhammad Ali. I'll just tell you that right now.
6: But in that same award that you were given, they were given also. What a company. That is just unbelievable. You get chills hearing that.
7: Yeah, well, you know, the only thing impresses me about all of this, hear me really good, that how little I am as a human in the eyes of God, how little I am in the eyes of universe, actually, and how great God has been in my life, and how great this country is. The greatest thing impresses me is how little person I am and how greatly God has blessed me to have this opportunity. And I'm just, that's the only thing impresses me. I mean, all I know, my work is not done. I am still feeding with a long spoon. I'm still a proud citizen of this country and residents of Chattanooga as I've continued there for over 40 years, and I'm just grateful to be in Hamilton County in Tennessee, and hopefully in the near future help at the university even more and more. And so that would be my focus, is teaching and training young entrepreneurs so they can accomplish their goals, so they don't have to worry about a job. They can create jobs. And that's really what my hope is. That's what would be my contribution in the world of education.
6: Yeah.
7: There's very little thing to be proud, because I'm staying away from my flesh. I'm staying focused on God's blessing.
6: You're a UTC grad, aren't you?
7: I electrical engineering. Yeah.
6: Wow. All right. Your mom and dad, are they still living?
7: unfortunately, they died, and because of all the stuff going on in the old country, I could not even go to their funeral.
6: Wow.
7: Being from this country, a wholehearted American, is not a good place to be in that country, and I did not want to have to buy those dogs.
6: Well, I'm sorry. Well, let me ask you, just catch us up. So how many kids, and what are they doing? And then we'll let you get back to celebrating.
7: We have three kids here, and we have a total of five, and they're all doing fantastic. Our daughter, one of them, live in Nashville. Our son, Amir, lives in Chattanooga, teaches at schools. Adam is in technology business, is 33. We've got Alex also going. He's a successful salesperson. And Nicole just graduated from Georgia Tech in biomedical engineering.
6: Wow.
7: So the kids are doing great, feeling wonderful. We're very, very, very blessed.
6: And you know what? I guess those kids, they absolutely know what you have been through, and they know how great it is to live in this country. And I just cannot believe we have you on the line. I mean, it's been that long. And then JR says, I just gave the guy a hug last week. I'm like, wait a minute. This is crazy. But we are so proud of you, buddy. And you know what? The Chattanooga story is all part of this story, too. And you never forgot where you came from. And it's just a pleasure having you on.
7: Never will. And I will definitely plan on seeing you very, very soon. And I'm going to spend more time with you to talk about teaching and education and helping. And JR, wonderful seeing you and Jeb. And I remember when you came to Chattanooga, the young, smart, intelligent,
6: with hair,
7: and handsome young mm-hmm. man.
6: Yeah, so, with a lot of hair. All right, listen.
7: It was a lot of hair.
6: I mean, let's get this straight. Were those the hardest chairs to move back at the loft?
8: Oh, my God.
6: They were heavy, weren't they?
7: Oh, my goodness. Those high back chairs. Oh, my goodness. Yeah.
6: We love those. It made me feel huge.
7: But you know what? Having the heart of servant is that's the only way. And that teaches you to become a servant leader. And that's been the key to my success and survival in life.
6: Man, I just can't believe we have you on the line. All right, Hamid, congratulations. And once again, your parents would have been extremely proud to win the Ellis Island Medal of Honor. All the best to you, sir.
7: Thank you. Love you guys dearly. Thank you for this opportunity. And loving our country, loving our great community.
6: Go Mocs. Yeah, that campus is beautiful. It's unbelievable what it looks like.
7: Looking forward to spending time there and teaching and training those students.
6: All right.
7: I'm going to be diving into it next year.
6: Here's JR, the voice of the Mocs.
8: Sports this morning, Aaron Rye wasn't on the radar screen of anyone at the start of the PGA Golf Championship. But the golfer born in England posted a 3-stroke win at the second major of the season, a 5-under par 65 for the final round to post that come-from-behind win. Braves finish off their series with Boston, an 8-1 win over the Red Sox. Braves end up taking 2 out of 3 in that series, now with an 8-game lead over Philadelphia in the National League East. Braves on the road at Miami tonight. Lookouts won the final game of their homestand Sunday, beating Pensacola 5-3. Lookouts idle today, on the road tomorrow. Golf teams from both UTC and Tennessee now in postseason tournament play. Both teams in Byron, Texas, with a total of 14 teams trying to finish in the top five and advance in NCAA postseason play. NBA playoffs, Cleveland advanced, beating Detroit 125-94, game 7 of that series, and so the Cavs win the series 4-3. Pairings now set for the SEC baseball tournament, number 10 Tennessee taking on 15th-seeded South Carolina tomorrow, 5:30 Eastern time in round 1 of the tournament. 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
10: I-75 coming out of Cleveland this morning at mile marker 20. All lanes are blocked southbound. You got to get on the shoulder to get by, so avoid that if you can. Captain Max, right now traffic. Mostly sunny, windy today with a high of 89. Partly cloudy tonight, going down to 67. Summer's finally here, folks. Partly sunny tomorrow with a high of 89. Right now, partly cloudy, 70 degrees at the Talk Monster.
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6: 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Always a part of this show. 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Here's the number, 265-HURT, 265-HURT. Listen to this. You actually call and you speak to an attorney on the very first call.
8: Do you think they've always believed in us?
6: Yes, they have. They've never let us down.
8: I didn't say that.
6: Was a freshman in high school in 1961 when President Kennedy said, ask not what your country can do for you.
8: That's what Hamid just
6: said. But what you can do for your country, that defined a generation. Thank you, Hamid. Some great stories. The best prime rib ever at that restaurant.
8: That's good stuff, man.
6: Best guest you've ever had on. Very inspirational. Somebody was asking about Jessica. I said, I got mixed up. No, Natalie moved to Huntsville. Jessica, still here. Hamid, he's from Soddy Daisy. Did he live in Soddy? No, I don't think so.
8: He always said, I lived in Persia. He always said that, Persia. I'm from Persia.
6: Persia. Let's see. What did this one say? Okay. Well, I think we're all caught up. That was great having him on.
8: You know, like I said, I hadn't seen him in... I can't remember when. And then all of a sudden, when I was at the UTC thing, whatever, the week before last, you do remember? Oh my God, I remember you. I made some house payments for you, I think.
6: Yeah, you are correct.
8: And he was at the loft.
0: Hey, since you're all caught up, I'll remind people about the wreck on 75 at the 20. It's got the southbound traffic blocked. It is backing up there. Also, Bailey Avenue at Orchard Knob Avenue, another fender bender, and they do have some injuries in that one, so be careful. I won't end with Captain Max right now, traffic.
6: Max?
0: Yes, sir.
6: Hour and a half left, buddy. I'm just going to tell you, has been a great show with you.
0: I've got to be here at 3 o'clock today.
6: Well, what did you bring for lunch?
0: I didn't bring lunch.
8: There's donuts there.
0: What? Yeah, I have had a donut. Okay. Yes.
6: You mean nobody's going to get you lunch, man? See, this is what I worry about.
0: Well,
8: Yaffe's not going to get you lunch?
0: If I have to, I will have something delivered.
6: Oh.
0: I won't go hungry. I'll bet you that.
6: because Loper is good at doing that.
8: Doing what?
6: Not ordering anything for us, but he always orders breakfast. You know,
8: he's playing golf today.
6: Yeah, he's a good golfer.
8: So he says. I know many golfers that say they're good golfers.
0: He won't be here at lunch if he's playing golf.
8: Yeah.
6: Do we have time to take that call?
0: No, we've got about a minute.
6: Man.
0: So we'll have to catch it on the flip side.
6: All right.
0: As an old disc jockey would say.
6: On the flip side.
0: Yes.
6: Well, Max, I know you're just happy to get out of the house today.
0: And oh, yeah.
6: Are you wearing shorts?
0: Yes.
6: Oh, yeah.
0: Can't you see the glow?
6: That's true. Did you ever play golf, Max?
0: No.
6: Me neither.
0: Listen, from the time I was 16, I wanted to be a highly trained professional radio disc jockey.
6: Yeah.
0: And then I decided that I wanted to be a highly trained professional law enforcement officer.
6: And now it's a Facebook poster.
0: And now here I am.
6: Yeah, you post a lot on Facebook.
0: Well.
6: Would you please put your sixth grade graduation picture on? I mean, why? Deanna's doing it. The kid graduated from eighth grade. I've seen 16,000 pictures.
0: I post.
8: And people's prom pictures. I've seen those out there too now.
0: Yeah, I see a lot of those. I've got a lot of granddaughters. I got six granddaughters.
6: Oh, my gosh.
0: That's why I'm still working.
6: Wait till Tanisha drops off her son at UT this in the August. Man, we're going to see thousands of pictures of that dorm room crying. Oh, my God, Tanisha.
0: Well, people are proud of their kids, you know. I'd like to see a picture of your daughter. Hopefully she looks like her mom.
6: My parent, yeah. Yeah.
0: You don't have anything to say about that?
8: He's got 500 of them. Oh, my God. Are you kidding me?
6: As a matter of fact, I do have a baby picture I forgot to send you, JR. It's coming your way.

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2: ABC News, I'm Sherry Preston. The president warning Iran, time is running out to reach a peace deal. In a Weekend Post, the president says Iran's leaders, quote, better get moving fast or there won't be anything left. That helping to push oil prices up this morning, with Brent crude at one point topping $110 a barrel. An investigation is now underway after two Navy fighter jets collided during an air show in Idaho over the weekend. ABC's Hannah Batah.
3: The two modified F-18s were performing an aerial demonstration when they appeared to touch and get tangled together. The jets hanging in the air for a few moments before the crew ejects, their parachutes opening, before the planes plunge to the ground, exploding on impact. The base was briefly locked down, but no one on the ground was injured.
2: No rushing at all this morning for hundreds of thousands of commuters who would normally be using the busiest rail system in the country. A strike stopping the Long Island Railroad completely. Negotiations underway now. This is ABC News.
1: Right now, traffic.
4: I-75 coming out of Cleveland this morning at mile marker 20. All lanes are blocked southbound. You got to get on the shoulder to get by, so avoid that if you can. Captain Max, right now, traffic.
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4: Mostly sunny today. It's going to be windy. High of 89 degrees. Partly cloudy tonight, going down to 67. And partly sunny tomorrow with a high of 89. Right now, partly cloudy and 70 degrees at the Talk Monster.
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0: Hey, once again, congratulations to those who took part in the Ironman 70.3. The woman winner coming in at 4:16:42. The man, 3:45:37. 3,000 plus runners in our great city. I hope you enjoyed it. I always hear that our people who watch and they just cheer on everybody. It's a great community. It really is. Well done. And you know what? I had no problems with traffic because I stayed up on signal. Well, I came into work yesterday. I'm not even going to say anything about the sign. I'm not going to.
1: Or the lack thereof.
0: The lack of the sign from Chattanooga Tourism. Welcome 3,000 guests to Chattanooga to take part in the Ironman.
1: Well, maybe they
0: 70.
1: Welcome 3. Them in another way that you're not aware of.
0: You're right. Yeah, like maybe they put like
1: a little goodie bag
0: in like every hotel room.
1: I don't know. And you don't either.
0: I don't either. You are absolutely right. Okay. All right. I'm going to go out and see the golf tournament. I'm going to go.
1: You sound pretty excited about it.
0: I am. It's the Oodawah Country Club, right?
1: Champions Club.
0: Champions Club. Remember we met the owner? Nice guy.
1: I remember.
0: And I saw, it was like, the rich and the famous. I think Steve Ray lived on that golf course, or he still does?
1: Yes, he does.
0: Wow. Give him a raise and bring Max back. Wow, Max.
2: Well, I go for the raise.
1: Yeah, half of that could happen.
2: Yeah.
0: We got some great news. You want to hear my good news?
1: Sure.
0: So, remember the young man who we had on Satchel, Special Olympic State Swim? He came home with 1 gold and 2 silver medals. He's ready to head out in a month for National Special Olympics in Minneapolis. He goes to Chattanooga Christian.
1: Cool.
0: His dad's going to call in tomorrow. That's just great. Max, Jed will go out and get you lunch today and pay for it.
2: Yeah, right.
1: No, yeah.
0: You know I would. I'll bring you.
2: Oh,
0: I
2: yeah. Yeah, I know you
1: at the discount,
2: yeah.
1: Something that's 3 months old or something. Yeah.
2: Got to hit the Dollar General.
0: Does Wimpy's deliver?
2: They probably would if I called them. I'm such a great customer.
0: It's called the
1: Uber Eats.
0: Club.
2: Yeah. Hey, we've got another crash. This one's on 111. We were doing so good for a while. Now the 13,000 block of 111, wherever the heck that's at, it's somewhere between Soddy Daisy and Dunlap. They've got a crash on the southbound side. So
0: when a person
1: between Soddy Daisy and Dunlap, that narrows it down to miles.
2: But you know, most of those people who use 111 are coming. If they're coming from Dunlap to Soddy Daisy, they're going to pass it somewhere.
0: And a person was killed or hit?
2: No, just
0: hit my car earlier this morning.
2: Yeah,
0: 5 o'clock.
2: Well, it's before 5, we had a pedestrian already struck. So
0: wow.
2: It's just been a little crazy out there.
0: When are you guys going to the Oodawah Club? Well, today it's the Scott Chase
1: Scramble. I mean, they don't tee off until what, noon or 1? Jessica knows us. What time?
0: Hey, Jessica. Jessica joins us now with an update on the Scott Chase Scramble. Hold on, I'll turn your mic on.
3: All right. Good morning, you guys.
0: Good morning. And so it starts when?
3: So lunch is at 11. And then
2: I
3: believe our announcements, opening, Pledge of Allegiance, National Anthem is at noon. And then we start golfing at 1.
0: You know who's going to be doing the Pledge of Allegiance in the...
1: Mills?
0: No!
3: Mickey McCamish!
0: Mickey McCamish!
3: We love Mickey. Obviously, a lot of people do. We appreciate all that he does. And we just want to make sure that Reads Across Chattanooga has a really good push this year, too.
0: This person says, Max speaks loud and clear. We can understand him, unlike Art, that they were not saying kind words about Art. But just because of his political stance.
2: Art does a great job.
0: He does a phenomenal job. But
1: I mean, he's a communist. I'm not arguing that.
3: Art is fantastic at what he does. Do I agree with some of the things he believes in? Not necessarily, but I'm sure that there's a lot of people who disagree with me in what I believe in. So. You know, we're all human. We all have a goal at the end of the day, and that's to put on a good show.
0: Bidet. Oh, at the end of the day.
3: At I thought the you end said of the day.
0: Hey, who is who's we roll the wheel and who's producing tomorrow?
3: Art should be in tomorrow.
0: Okay. All righty.
3: He's not supposed to be in until 10 today.
0: All right. Well, good luck today at the golf tournament.
3: Thanks, guys.
0: You
3: have a great
0: time. You will do
3: great,
0: Jessica.
3: Are you going to be there, Jed?
0: I'm going to come by. I'm going to stop by. I'm not a golfer.
3: I'm not either, but, you know, it's my job.
0: It'll be nice. I'm going.
2: Hey, I got
3: good
2: some
3: to see
2: lady,
3: you guys.
2: Some lady on the phone named Medicare Misty.
0: Oh, my gosh. Thank you.
3: Yeah.
0: Thank
3: Medicare
0: you.
3: Misty.
0: We love her. We always enjoy it when our great friend and Medicare guru, Misty Bolt, comes on the show, better known as Medicare Misty. She's helped thousands of people make their way through the Medicare maze. Today, a reminder of what Medicare doesn't cover. Now, original Medicare Parts A and B does not cover, oh boy, I found this out, routine dental, vision, hearing, long-term care, most prescription drugs, and certain alternative or cosmetic services. And I wanted to ask you also about the GLP drugs as well. So, Misty, good morning. It's great to have you.
4: Hey, good morning. Good to hear y'all.
0: So I think a lot of people need to realize, especially about dental care, it can be a shock on what they're paying.
4: Yes, and it will cover if there's a medical necessity that covers harm to the body, but it won't pull them, cap them, crown them, anything like that. You need an extra policy to do that, or a policy like yours where it's built in.
0: Yeah, and hearing it, you know, it's just kind of unusual, the things that, you know, seniors definitely need, like hearing services. But I don't, is it because there's just so much competition, or you can get it cheaper now at Costco?
4: No, the Medicare was actually built in 65 just to cure you if you were sick, and they just don't believe that you know, dental is part of it, even though it can cause harm to the body. And hearing, same thing. They don't believe that's something that you know, is because of the health, even though it can cover, you know, it can cause depression, stuff like that, when you can't hear, when you can't eat. So that's why these plans added them, because they saw what was lacking in the Medicare.
0: Cosmetic services also, but, you know, if your eyelid droops or something that is causing vision problems or something, I mean, that could be covered if you fight it, I would imagine.
4: Yes. Yes. If they feel it medical necessity, then they would cover it on that aspect. You got to see.
0: What kind of, and the GLP drugs, I mean, if it's, I guess it's for diabetes, they would cover that, or is it a lower price?
4: For diabetes, they would. It's usually the Ozempic, Mounjaro, just depending on which plan that they get, because some of them aren't covering all drugs since they got rid of the donut hole, which is, say, you know, seniors about $6,000 a year, depending on, you know, how many prescriptions that they're on. So for diabetes, they it's usually Mounjaro, Ozempic, any of those kind of diabetes drugs.
0: The questions right now you're getting as we in May, as we come to June, I mean, we're not far away from when we sign up again, but what are people calling about?
4: Some are about their either their prescriptions not being covered, they're just finding out, or maybe a doctor's changed their mind about the plan. But most of them are people turning 65 and people wanting to retire. And what would that look like for medical insurance? Now that they won't have employer insurance, can they afford it? What do they do with the spouse if the spouse is younger? People are moving here, so we're getting a lot of people not knowing that they have to change their plan when they move to a different area. They have to take a plan out in that area.
0: Yeah. Yeah, and it's just, you know, doesn't cost anything to give you a call, and your team will help you, more than 50 employees. I mean, it's just call. I mean, just call and they will walk you through everything. It's so simple.
4: That's right. And we got all this almost in every location. So stop in at one of the local offices. Usually it's by appointment. But give us a call and we could do anything over the phone where they didn't have to. Someone called yesterday and said she hadn't left the house since COVID. Could we come, you know, to her? And we said, we'll do it.
0: Wow.
1: Called yesterday? They called Sunday?
4: Sunday. That's right.
0: Traditionally, this person says insurance companies have not covered hearing aids. In the past decade, however, there are more insurance companies that are starting to provide hearing aid benefit with hearing aid dealers. Yeah, but that's if you're Medicare, that ain't going to be it, though, is it?
4: No, not right now. And Costco's a good deal. And like you said, I think Sam's has got them also good deal. Some veterans get the coverage depending on if it's, you know, of war or if they're 100% disabled. Mm-hmm. So there's options that way to get them, too.
0: Yeah, I know my particular insurance was not, we had some difficulty with dental. And you know what? I just found it easier to just take out a dental policy for Phyllis and me. It's not really that expensive. And I don't know. I thought that would just be easier, which is always an option.
4: Yeah, you sure can get an extra one. Sometimes they have a waiting period on them. They won't cover major stuff the first year. And then they have a network, too. So you just want to make sure that the standalone plan that you're dentist is covered and that it'll cover day one.
0: You're right. Hey, I need to ask you, how is your children's book? Is it out yet?
4: No, we just had a discussion last week because it was done, they skipped a couple pages and since it's a children's book, I want pictures on each page.
0: Oh my gosh.
4: Even the writing that was done, they had messed up some of the writing. I don't know how that happened. So I just sent an email last Friday saying, hey, it's been over a week and I have my edit, you know, where are we at? So hopefully, cross fingers, June, it'll be out.
0: Okay, this question, if your liver specialist writes a prescription for GLP-1 for fatty liver, why does Medicare approve it, but it still costs more than $700 a month?
4: Well, the drug's probably not on the formulary or they may be in their donut, maybe in their deductible phase. So if they give us a call, we can check out the drug and see which plan they're on. But because of the donut hole went away, a lot of plans added a deductible that would have to be at the beginning. And then once they meet that deductible, it would go down to that. But it also has to be on the formulary. And again, you might have to get a special approval for the GP1s. It's usually Mounjaro, Ozempic, the ones that aren't listed like Tirzepatide. So if they would call us, we can help them.
0: Misty, we love it when you call, but we appreciate you so much. You are the best around, Medicare Misty, and she's always there. And I'm so excited when I see you at Food City, right on my buggy with me, as your picture smiling and saying, "Eat healthy." Hey,
4: eat healthy. Make good choices.
0: Hey, when's the Red Bank office opening?
4: Oh, that's another nightmare.
0: Oh, my God, Misty,
4: on that. I know. I need some good answers around here. We will be at the golf tournament today, though.
0: Awesome. Oh, great.
4: So, 102.3, so I don't know if y'all are going to be there, but we'll be there.
0: You need Lloyd's Construction. He would have knocked it out in 2 seconds and helped you. He would have never have let you down with that office build. So
4: darn it. Where was Lloyd?
0: I know. Eddie. We love Eddie. All right, Misty, stay well. And thank you for what you do to this community. You are unbelievable.
1: It's for this community.
0: For this community.
1: Not to this community.
0: I know. God, I'm sorry.
2: Feel so confused sometimes.
0: Love you, Misty. Thank you. All right, here's JR.
1: 849 right now at WGOW. 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Aaron Rye was on everyone's radar screen to start the PGA tournament, but shot a 5-under par 65, coming from behind to claim the victory in the second major of the golfing season. Braves finish off their series with Boston with an 8-1 win over the Red Sox. Braves on the road in Miami tonight. Lookouts won the final game of their homestand, beating Pensacola on Sunday 5-3. Lookouts idle today, on the road tomorrow. NBA playoffs, Cleveland Cavaliers advance, beating Detroit 125-94 in that Game 7. 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
2: Eastbound on 24 going up the Ridgecut. We've got a trailer parked on the side of the road, and that's caused a little bit of congestion. Be careful if you're in that area. Also, the 5200 block of Highway 153, a crash there with injuries. Captain Max, right now, traffic. Your forecast calling for mostly sunny skies today. It's going to be a little windy. High today, 89. Partly cloudy tonight, going down to 67. And then tomorrow, a high of 89. Right now, partly cloudy and 71 degrees at the Talk Monster.
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0: Great music this morning, Max. And if you don't have plans this Saturday, you do now. The Spring Fraser Festival is taking over the North Shore, and Fraser Avenue is shutting down for a full day of live music, local vendors, food, drinks. I'm telling you, if you've never seen this before, it's one of those events where the entire street just comes alive. It's this Saturday from noon to 7, one of Chattanooga's best chances to get outside, grab a drink, enjoy the city. Bring your friends, bring the family. Don't miss it. The Spring Fraser Festival this Saturday on Fraser Avenue. Be there. Max, an update?
2: Or be square.
0: Yeah.
2: If you're coming southbound on 75 at the 20-mile marker, they've got a crash, and it's backed up for about 3 miles. So you can expect delays if you're coming out of Cleveland this morning.
1: And they just opened up, I guess, within a half hour or whatever, on Highway 58. They had Highway 58 closed for a while that because the accident we talked about earlier.
0: Person hit
1: but it's
0: by
1: back
0: car.
1: Open. Back open.
0: This person said maybe the people who have overpriced prescriptions can go to the drug manufacturer's website and look for discounts. That's a great idea. My partner has to take Eliquis, and it's almost $400 a month. But I went to the Bristol-Myers Squibb and Pfizer websites. They sent me a discount card. Now, they only pays $10. Wow. Look at that.
2: You know what that tells me?
0: Thank you.
2: They are robbing us blind.
0: Cheeky, thank you, buddy.
1: I don't believe there's any question.
2: When they can sell it for $10 and still make money.
1: Yep.
0: Yeah, remember the guy who with the EpiPen?
2: Oh, yeah.
0: He got in some serious trouble.
2: Yeah.
0: Oh, boy. JR.
1: Yes, dear.
0: I'm kind of worn out, man.
1: Why?
0: Because I got to go to Ottawa now after this.
2: Well, I'll tell you what. You come in here, sit in this chair at 3 o'clock.
0: God.
1: So you're not going to 10 in the morning, are you?
0: Oh, yeah. I'm going to the golf tournament at 10 in the morning.
1: Right.
0: Yeah, I'm leaving.
1: Who's going to be there?
0: I don't know, but I'm...
1: Lunch is until... Let's go over this.
0: Yeah. No, I'm just going to make an appearance and wish everybody well because asked me to do a damn thing.
1: Right, I understand that, but if it doesn't start until noon or 1,
0: yeah,
1: you're going to talk to whom at 10:30 in the morning?
0: My colleagues.
1: Well, they don't want to hear from you.
0: Well...
2: Oh, no.
0: Okay, I was thinking maybe I could work out.
1: No, you weren't thinking. That's okay. The problem. Well, the problem.
0: If I go to, because I have to work out, and I was thinking, well, work out any time in Ottawa. But, oh, my gosh, I just want a free pass. And it's like, you've got to download the app, and then I'm already getting texts from people who want to give me a tour of the facility. It's just better just pay the cash and not. Isn't it like $20?
1: I can put you on my tab.
0: No.
1: Why?
0: No, I mean, I'll just pay. What's it?
2: Why do you? What? He carries you anyway.
0: Yes.
1: What's
0: he
1: another
0: does.
1: Day? What's another venue?
0: God, you know what? Nothing would make me happier than to be on a treadmill or a stair stepper next to you. We could talk.
1: Let's talk. Oh man, let's go out there together.
2: Oh my God.
1: Except this is a big day for me.
2: Oh, you ought to kill it.
0: Oh wait, you're doing your glutes?
1: No, it's not about that.
0: Oh.
1: Bringing the car in. Damage is going to be fixed soon.
0: Really?
1: But driving the two wheels in, hopefully.
0: JR, be careful. It's going to rain this week, man. You're not going to be able to drive it on Wednesday, Thursday, Friday because it's going to be raining. So do you need me to come pick you up?
1: Yeah.
0: All right. I'll leave here at 4:30. How long will it take me to get to your house? Can you imagine that?
1: My motorcycle works in the rain.
0: JR, you can't ride in the rain.
1: Why not?
0: Really?
1: Have you ridden a lot of motorcycles in your day?
0: No.
1: They go in the rain. I've seen them. I've been on them.
0: Did you hear him say that?
1: I heard that. What about the Miata in the rain?
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0: The gondola is stuck in midair. Scammers take in billions. It's tick time. And let's see, should I eat or pay my car payment on this Monday, May 18th? It's the Jed and JR Show. Hello, sir.
1: Little known golfer Aaron Rye, the winner of the

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1: Agents and lawmakers is calling hundreds of thousands of Tennessee voters listed as inactive to encourage them to vote or risk being purged from the rolls. Under state law, a voter's status changes to inactive if they fail to cast a ballot for 4 years. Time is running out. The Tennessee Higher Education Commission is urging eligible high school seniors to claim their Tennessee Direct Admissions offer. More than 45,000 eligible high school seniors have received guaranteed college admissions. The deadline, June the 1st. According to the U.S. Department of Treasury, roughly $27 billion was exploited from senior citizens in 2024 in this country. At the top of the list was Arizona. Tennessee fell closer to the middle of the list at number 35. In health news, a tick capable of making its victims allergic to meat and dairy and spreading a virus that has no known cure may be reaching new areas, officials warn. The Lone Star tick has primarily been found in the South, but in recent years, the species has been pushing northward. The CDC says it's now being found in more than 30 states. An article in the Chattanooga Times Free Press talks about an email sent by a Chattanooga police officer in late April to a handful of county and city employees about those outreach groups that walk into homeless camps and give out food, clothing, and other items. Apparently, legal action can be taken against them for trespassing if they do not alert the property owners that they will be there. Well, the gondola may never get up in the air now that some Lookout Mountain, Tennessee officials took action to make sure the proposed ride taking people up the mountain from the Georgia side is not expanded to the Tennessee side. Rock City wants to take tourists from Chattanooga Valley up to their attraction. Another venue seems to be doing a lot better right now with less controversy. The Chattanooga Lookouts made their first lease payment to the city of Chattanooga and Hamilton County for the team's new ballpark in the form of a physical check for $500,000. The Lookouts owe the Joint Sports Authority $1 million in two payments for the first year at Erlanger Park. Well, the Jed and JR Show's business specialist, Chris Hopkins from Apogee Wealth Partners, wrote in his recent Times Free Press column that 4 out of 5 households that purchase a new vehicle finance the transaction. It seems more consumers are falling into a debt trap as they trade in cars worth less than their outstanding loans. Nearly a third of U.S. consumers who traded in a vehicle in the first quarter are now underwater. This Saturday morning at 7 o'clock, they need you at the Chattanooga National Cemetery, where more than 50,000 flags will be placed among the gravesites. Parking will be allowed at the cemetery. And on this long upcoming Memorial Day weekend, the question this morning, where is everybody going?
2: The average domestic airfare for this Memorial Day, it's about $459 round trip. So where are people actually going? Well, Going.com says travelers are gravitating toward classic vacation spots. Think Las Vegas, Honolulu, Los Angeles, San Francisco, right here in the Big Apple, with Seattle topping the list as the number one destination this year.
1: And finally, congratulations to two of our colleagues here at Talk Radio. The Tony Sanders Outdoor Show, heard every Saturday morning for nearly 20 years, will soon come to an end on May the 30th. Tony says it's been nearly 1,000 weeks of shows and 2,000 hours of outdoor education as they took listeners hunting, fishing, and boating. Hey, we wish them all the best and thank them for a job well done. More national and world news from ABC at the bottom of the hour.
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0: Hey, I mentioned a big Saturday coming up. It's the Fraser Festival. I mean, Fraser Avenue is going to be taken over. It is a street party extraordinaire. Hey, Gino Wallace is part of our... whose phone's ringing? It's part of our Chamber of Commerce Spotlight. We're putting the spotlight on all those businesses. Gino, how you doing, buddy?
1: Good morning. I'm doing well.
0: You doing okay?
1: They're getting ready for an exciting Saturday.
0: You know what? It's going to be packed. I mean, is the whole street just going to have booths and food, and you can? It's all closed off. I mean, it's going to be like
1: it is. It's a free, family friendly event that will transform Fraser Avenue from North Market Street to Delmont Street into a lively pedestrian marketplace. 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
0: All right, so tell me what it's like, man. I mean, this is how many years have y'all been doing this?
1: Well, this is our second event. We held one back in October, quite a success, and we're going to replicate it and double it and make it bigger and better. We have some sidewalk activations. We're working with Chattanooga Football Club to bring out a soccer field. 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
0: Yeah, it'll be something. Hey, you have a store. I mean, you're a business owner. How's it going? Is it working out on Fraser Avenue these days for business owners?
1: 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We're waiting for this unveiling of the Walnut Street Bridge. It's amazing how quickly we've been able to get to almost 18 months, and we're truly excited to feel the energy and the vibrant environment that we're going to create in the North Shore for the Fraser Festival.
0: Have you heard about anything going in the big hole that they finally, you know, they have a nice fence around that took several years to put up, but is anything going there? I mean, is there any interest?
1: You know, it keeps coming up in conversation. I've not seen anything from realtors or anything. It's on our agenda to make sure that we keep an eye out for that, but we'll keep you posted if anything pops up.
0: Does the police meet with you about recent crime incidents at Coolidge Park? Do they bring all the business owners together with an update?
1: We actually have our city action team meeting on Wednesday with City Councilwoman Hill, and that includes the mayor's office and all of the public works and parks and outdoors. So that is a topic of conversation. We as business owners and as a collective are working on creating a safety scenario information to share with our merchants so that when we have incidences that we need to make our public and our fellow businesses aware, we're working on doing that as well. So we're taking some action and being proactive and keeping our environment safe, our community safe and healthy.
0: What's your story? You from this area? I have so much respect for entrepreneurs and business owners. How'd you put it all together?
1: Well, I'm a fourth generation North Shore native.
0: Really?
1: I have seen the North Shore, North Chattanooga, be in a sad, sad state, where there was nobody on the streets or shops open. It was very few. So I've seen it evolve from the 80s to the 2000s, and it's never looked better. It's never had a better vibe. And a better experience for the Chattanooga community.
0: In
1: my opinion, it's the heart of Chattanooga. Everything ebbs and flows from our community.
0: You know what? You were great to stay. I mean, it was just great that you know, you could have gone away
1: and have a business open in the area where I was born and raised. I don't live in the area, but I I might as well having a business there.
0: That's yeah. Hey, what was the luncheon? What was the Northside lunch? Isn't that is something going there? I mean, that they were in such a hurry, 20 years ago to kick those people out.
1: Yeah, we're working and looking at the property owner and hoping being involved in conversations on how to be able to help direct some.
0: Development there.
1: Movement and involvement in building in that area.
0: Yeah, are they out of town owners? Well, that's
1: actually, no, they're a local investment company that is here, and hopefully we'll see some movement in that endeavor as well.
0: You cut a lot of guys here? I mean, I don't have any. I mean, I would not.
1: Oh, yeah.
0: You wouldn't make any money on me.
1: I don't discriminate when it comes to hair. It's all any and everybody. Yeah. Can sit in my chair.
2: Maybe you don't, but Mother Nature did.
0: Yeah,
2: I'll tell you
0: I'm
2: that right now.
0: I'm telling you, man. It wouldn't. You'd be like, oh, God, all right, Jed, let's get this over with.
2: It'd take 5 minutes.
0: It'd take right. 5 minutes. But, Gino, you are a great spokesman for the North Shore. It's fantastic. You've always been available, and you answer every question without me interrupting. I'm sorry. And I'm sorry I interrupted you.
1: I greatly appreciate the time and the love that you guys give us, and we couldn't do it without you.
0: Well, I love Bruce Weiss. We love Bruce from the River Street Deli.
1: Oh, yeah.
0: And my favorite, of course, was Tina and Denise from Blue Skies.
1: Mm-hmm. Oh, yes, Blue Skies.
0: And,
1: and even some of our businesses are coming out to join the festival. The brick and mortars are putting out tents on the street. As a part of the festival. So you'll see Nuka Paws, the Bridge Salon is
0: Plum
1: doing
0: Nelly, I'll bet you.
1: Demonstrations and different things. So, you know, we have our normal businesses that still have their day-to-day brick and mortar, but they're coming out to and joining the festival as well. So it puts them into a different, totally different environment and scenario, and hopefully we'll help in growing their businesses as well.
0: Okay, I got to ask you, and Plum Nelly, of course, will be out there. Catherine is great, but let me ask you,
1: yes,
0: so
1: absolutely.
0: Like when I first moved to town, that was what am I thinking of? That hotel, or are those apartments full right there on the right-hand side, you know, next to the hole in the wall place, the hole? Is that a hotel, are those apartments? Are you there?
1: I think so. I believe that we're pretty full in
0: really
1: in capacity.
0: Remember, there used to be they used to sell nuts. Remember the peanut place that was down there? Do you remember that?
1: That has been way too long for me.
0: What? Gino, really?
1: I miss the town and country and Woody's Barbecue and. And I'm so glad to see something went into the where Longhorn was.
0: Mm-hmm. Okay,
1: and they're back up and running. And
0: yeah, now that we're talking, you know, don't you wish the post office would fix up the damn place? It just looks horrible. I mean, come on, paint a mural or something
1: They did a mural on the side of the building. So I think they're coming along.
0: God, the most depressing post office. You go in there and it's like ugh, it's horrible. See, I'm thinking out for you, man. And the sign where the old sign. Eventually, now it looks deco, Art Deco, the one where Milk and Honey is, that sign in that shopping center. It finally came back around.
1: Yes. Mm-hmm. Yeah, I'm glad to see that they were able to restore the Longhorn building and keep the town and country sign. And hopefully they'll continue to grow and evolve there, too.
0: Wow. I could talk to you for hey, what's the dirty face thing? What is that?
1: The what now?
0: It's that.
1: Oh, the dirty face. I believe that's like a skincare. There on Cherokee.
0: And that one store right there next to it, it's never been anything. It's just it can't find a tenant.
1: The businesses come ebb and flow, and as soon as one closes, another will open, and we're hopefully we'll continue to evolve the North Shore community with more businesses and more places to eat, shop, live, and play.
0: is the church taking over some stores, aren't they?
1: The new fellows, the North Shore Fellowship has some spaces there on Fraser Avenue. They are a member of the collective, and we welcome them, and hopefully we'll have conversations on how to activate that space to be able to see movement in that area.
0: Jed, when was the last time you drove by a post office and said, wow, I can't wait to go there? It's not a theme park. Well, then either is my doctor's office, you idiot. But it's called taking pride in the neighborhood, you piece of crap. Isn't that right, Gino?
1: Yeah.
2: I wish I would have sent that.
0: Gino, I mean, come on. This is what I put up with. These people hide behind those texts, Gino. I wish you'd come in here and answer some of these. It just makes me very upset, Gino.
1: I'll do my best anytime.
0: All right. Wait a minute. One thing that's been consistent in North Shore is Bruce telling everyone to get the special at the River Street Deli.
2: There you go. That is
1: absolutely
2: true.
1: Absolutely.
0: All right.
1: I heard a tagline in there the other day that they had to somebody said, you got to fill your belly at the deli.
0: All right. Are you off today? Most salons are closed, aren't they?
1: I am closed on Mondays. I'm actually taking a traffic control class today to learn how to do road closure. So I'm excited.
0: Uh-oh.
1: You caught me in the middle of a break, too.
0: Okay, so that didn't mean like you had to take a class.
2: I had to do that. I was going a little too fast, and they made me take a class.
0: Hey, Gino, I want to meet you, buddy. I'm going to stop in one day and meet you.
1: Absolutely. Well, stop by anytime you're over by the deli. I'm right at the bottom of Chalk Alley at the Coolidge Park entrance.
0: And I can't believe you've. Oh, okay. So you're right there at that area. Hey, did the guy with the bicycles, is that still there or did he close?
1: That's Loblolly. They are there in the corner just right next door to me.
0: He is one of the nicest guys. Always been nice.
1: Absolutely.
0: All right. The Fraser Festival, it is this Saturday. They're going to close off Fraser Avenue. It's going to be incredible from noon to 7. Bring your friends. Bring the family. Don't miss it. And Gino, well done, sir. You could represent anytime.
1: Always a pleasure, gentlemen.
0: All right. Call back anytime, man. Here's JR.
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0: It is 9:26. You know, funerals in 2026 are less about somber rituals and more about celebrating the unique life of the individual. A thank you this morning to Chattanooga Funeral Home for what you've done for our show. Families are opting for personalized services that reflect the deceased's passions, hobbies, and achievements, from outdoor ceremonies to theme celebrations, funerals, now focus on storytelling, creating meaningful memories for those who are there. And that's exactly what Chattanooga Funeral Home is there to offer. Have you ever thought of prepaid funeral plans that allow you to design the service you want right down to the last detail? It also protects your family from having to make decisions during some tough times, saves them from having to find the funds to pay for a service. Four locations, they're going to work with you. They have tens of thousands of families. There's no one that takes care of families better than the Pike family, than the employees from Chattanooga Funeral Home. This person says, looking forward to a rain-filled Memorial Day weekend in Helen, Georgia, camping with my 18-month-old son and my six nieces. I said, yeah, take them to the Cabbage Patch Hospital in Cleveland.
2: Yeah,
0: you can see him be born. Whoever this guy is funny. You sent me this with Jed Beautification pulling around a beautification trailer. I said, who are you? Well, that's a long story. I'm just a former gangbanger from California who came out here looking for a better life and better opportunity for my family. Okay, now that guy needs to call in. I want to hear that story. That would be interesting. Thank you. When is Ed Jones scheduled to be on the morning show? Next Tuesday morning at 9 o'clock.
2: Week from tomorrow, correct?
0: Week from tomorrow.
2: Gotcha.
0: Jed is upset. Watch out. He'll be hunting me down with his Miata.
15: Oh, it won't hurt. No. You can hit somebody with a Miata. It wouldn't hurt.
0: Do you think the new segment mentions Rob? Maybe I am wrong. No, Buzz, you are right. And I did mention the Tony Sanders Show, which does feature Rob Pritula. So, yes, the two of them are part of that show. I just mentioned Tony Sanders Outdoors. But you know what? It's better than anybody else at this station did for them.
2: True.
0: Isn't that right? I mean, that is something, man.
15: I believe he's wanting credit, JR.
0: Well, no.
2: He always wants
0: Wait
2: credit.
0: Wait a second. Let me just tell you, anybody who could be on for 20 years from 5 to 7 and still have sponsors?
2: It's only one day a week. Come on.
15: JR's been here that long. I don't know that you and I would last that long.
0: Somebody said to bring back Tradio.
15: Oh, my God.
2: Who said it?
15: Oh,
0: don't know.
2: Nobody. You said it. You're the only one.
0: Somebody wrote that in.
15: No.
2: You.
0: Somebody wrote that in. Bring back Tradio.
15: Ain't happening.
2: No. I think you should come in at 5 every Saturday morning. And if I'm not here.
15: Start without.
0: Next thing Jed's going to ask is why the dumpster behind the Walmart doesn't have a mural on it. Well, you know what? That's a damn good idea. Even a picture of Michael Jackson. Because I love you, Michael. I miss you, Michael.
2: More than the Osmonds?
0: I do like Donny Osmond.
15: He's a true team.

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1: ABC News, I'm Sherry Preston. Oil prices this morning pulling back just a bit after hitting $110 a barrel earlier this morning. Here's ABC's Lana Moise.
2: Oil prices rising overnight after a drone strike on a nuclear plant in the United Arab Emirates. Gas prices here at home now averaging around $4.50 a gallon. Republicans acknowledging little can be done to lower prices beyond reopening the Strait of Hormuz. The war and its economic toll have damaged the president's approval ratings, but his sway within the Republican Party remains strong.
1: President Trump over the weekend demanding that Iran, in his words, quote, get moving fast to reach a peace deal. New court filings show the president is dropping his $10 billion lawsuit against the IRS over the leak of his tax returns. Not mentioned in the filing any reason why, but sources have told ABC News the Trump administration is settling the case in exchange for a nearly $1.8 billion fund to pay claims to people who say they were targeted. This is ABC News.
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10: A sunny day in store for you. High today should be about 89 degrees. It's going to be a little windy, though. Partly cloudy tonight, a low of 67. And then tomorrow, partly cloudy with a high of about 89. Right now, partly sunny, 75 degrees at Chattanooga's Talk Monster.
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12: 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He's very fragile.
13: That is true. That is absolutely true. If your wife told you that, she is very wise.
12: I said
13: wise.
12: In my baby picture, Jed kind of said, I love Donny Osmond with some heart eyes in his voice. That should be a new hot kid.
13: Oh, yeah. Yeah, yeah.
12: How do you do that?
13: Like that? Okay. Make a heart with your fingers. It's real tough.
12: Imagine how many bad dad jokes Rob has said with Tony Sanders all these years. Oh, yeah.
13: Mm-hmm. When are we going to get them on?
12: You know what? We should. That's a great idea. Let me call them right now.
13: Well, I don't know about that. Because we are doing a live radio show, and maybe that personal phone call wouldn't be the perfect time for that. But,
12: you know what?
13: But maybe either the Friday before their last show or the Monday after their last show would be a perfect time to have one of them on? No.
12: Both of them on.
13: What about that?
10: Jed sucks.
12: Yeah, play that.
14: JR and Natalie pulling their hair.
10: Yeah, well, you gotta change it. Gotta change the words.
14: He drives them crazy and he don't care. Multitasking ain't Jed's game.
12: Oh, yes, it is.
13: It absolutely is.
12: Oh, please.
14: Don't listen, and that's a shame.
12: Okay, well, yeah, it's called ADD and it's called accurate. Not sleeping appropriately.
14: You know it's true.
12: Yeah.
14: Jed's.
12: This is so mean. You know what? I am fragile.
13: Oh, there's no question.
12: You know who doesn't listen to this show?
13: Me when
12: family
13: I'm
12: family member. The only person who listens to this show is my wonderful sister-in-law in South Carolina. Do you think your friends listen to you?
13: I don't have any friends.
12: Oh,
10: I can't even get my wife to listen.
12: What?
10: No, she won't listen.
12: Hey, that may be Tony Sanders because I just loved your idea. I thought that was a brilliant idea.
13: Many of them are, but you don't pay attention.
12: Oh, yes, I do. Everybody you've told me to get in contact with.
13: Okay, when's the
12: Well, who? You tell me.
13: Legacy Box, when are they going to be on?
12: Oh, my God. You and the Legacy Box, I've tried.
13: Well, you haven't done it.
12: I have called them many times, and I get...
13: For 3.5 years, I've made one suggestion, or you can't get it done. You just said you did every suggestion. Not true.
12: Who is that?
10: Some guy named Sanders.
12: Hey, I would love Tony. Tony, I am the only one that have shown you some love, buddy, and it's run six times.
13: That's not true.
12: God, we love you, man. How the hell did you do it? 20 years, Tony.
15: Well, and JR showed me some love, too. He sent me a nice text over the weekend.
12: Thank you.
15: I heard that.
10: See, Tony can keep a job, Jed.
12: Oh, come on.
13: A real job.
12: So, Tony, I think that's just great, man. You get a morning off. I mean, Rob, y'all were outstanding.
13: No question.
15: Well, thank you. We worked hard to put out a good show. Probably wasn't always good, and they never are, but we did our best to put out the best we could, and as we tagged it, outdoor information, education, and entertainment. So we did the best we could and have had a great run, and just a lot of things happening, and so this just seemed like the right time to say, you know what, I think this is a time to hang it up, and let's move on to something else.
12: You know, you had people that stayed with you the whole time, advertisers. 20 years. That is something. That says a lot about you.
15: Well, thank you, Jed. I appreciate that. Again, really just tried to put out the best show we could. It wasn't, like I said, it wasn't always good, but we did the best we could, and we did have people that stayed with us. Our Sportsman's Warehouse was our title sponsor for 16 of those 20 years, And the other 4 years, they were in different financial situations where they couldn't be. But they stuck with us the whole time. And we had other advertisers that's been with us the whole time. It's been a fun run. And I really enjoyed it. But when you were doing Tradio behind us, it was always a lot of fun. Other than when you came in and started cleaning the show or the studio while we were still on the air.
12: Let me just tell you. What happens in our bathroom on the weekends?
13: Why
12: is the toilet just all disgusting?
13: Tony, the studio hasn't been cleaned since, by the way, since Tradio went away. I'll just tell you that.
12: Hey,
15: Jed, you're going to have to ask the people after our show. It's always spotless when we leave.
12: That is just ridiculous. And Rob is great. But, man, so...
13: There's some people that work here that need to go to a doctor. I'm just telling you that right now.
12: I'm telling you. It's not good. Hey, we can have you on anytime because people want the TWRA to come on. But you know what? We can use you because people really want to talk about it.
15: I'm not the TWRA, and so they need to step up and do their job. You know, that's the thing, Jed. There was one really nice listener that posted that, you know, is there a way you can transition younger people in? And it's a commitment. I made the comment. Benny Hall was not only a client as a CPA, but also a very good friend from a radio perspective.
13: An icon.
15: Absolutely. And Benny told me very early something that was very profound, and I never forgot that. And it's when you turn your hobby into a business, you now have a job. And so we approached it as a job. We did show prep. We did all kinds of – it was working advertisers and having full-time jobs as well. So it was a 20-year run. Loved it. It may take me 6 months to quit waking up at 3 a.m., but I've had a good time, and I'm not leaving. It's time to do something different.
12: Tony, let me ask you a question. By the way, this listener said, tell Tony thanks for the memories. Congratulations.
13: Yeah,
12: so
13: absolutely.
12: I was so proud of my hosta. What the hell? The deers eat hosta. What's going on? Will that hosta grow back?
15: Well, you need to ask Tim Holcomb that.
12: I know. Deer, I don't want to bother him.
15: Deer's nothing but, a wild goat. So they're going to eat anything and everything.
12: Wow.
15: And that's the best way to think of them, is they're just a wild goat feeding on whatever.
12: Jed, Tony is retiring from radio. Why would he want to come on your show?
10: Hey, Tony, this is Max. I tell you what you can do. 6 o'clock Saturday morning, We always have breakfast at Wimpy, so just come on up and we'll have breakfast
15: well,
10: together.
15: I will be up, and I'll definitely come out there and see you and Bubba and all of that.
10: There you go. I don't
15: know exactly what I'm going to do. It's just, like I said, it was just time for a change, and the timing just felt right. I have been telling people that I was going to retire on my 62nd birthday, and May 30th is my 62nd birthday.
12: Wow.
15: And I just didn't think it would be retiring from the show, but it just felt right. So,
12: Tony, would you feel bad if you were replaced by a dental implant show?
13: What?
15: Ouch. At 62, of course not.
12: I'm just trying to think what else could go there.
13: Now, Tony's office is right next to my buddy Rodney Allen's office from State Farm. I had to go see Rodney a couple months ago, and I went in to say hi to Tony. Talk about security now. Can we help you? I said, I just want to see Tony for a second. What about? I go, do you have a lot of people that don't like you or something? Because the security was pretty darn tight, I'll just tell you.
12: Well, like, were there a lot of grocery store buggies parked outside?
15: You don't make everybody happy when you're on the radio, JR. You know that. And so you just got to be careful.
12: Man.
13: Wow.
12: That is great. Well, guess you just walked in, Art did. You worked with everybody, man. We're talking to Tony Sanders. He's the best, man. He's the best. Hey, just be glad that this is not the right time for you, because just think, if Art was in the Shakespeare Festival, you'd have to, I did. I went to see him in both his plays, but you don't have time, Tony, because you're wrapping up your show. So just be glad. You don't have to go.
16: I hate the show's ending, but they have done a lot of shows.
13: No question.
12: Oh, my God, he's done a lot of shows.
15: And we're going to kind of reminisce about some of them. We've had some really great shows, and we've had some that have just completely off the rails.
16: About anything hunting or fishing.
12: First Wimpy's breakfast to Tony and Rob is on me, and that is from Bubba.
13: There you go. Hey, I think I'll stop by.
12: Yeah.
15: There you go. Come on up.
10: We'll
15: the reunion out there.
10: Yeah.
13: Going from Ottawa to Saudi Days. I have to leave on Friday.
15: That would be a good motorcycle trip, JR.
13: Absolutely.
15: You could enjoy that.
13: That is true.
12: Do you have a motorcycle, Tony?
15: No, I don't bounce well anymore.
12: Were you wild? What's your upbringing?
15: I've had a motorcycle license for 40 years, and I don't ride anymore. I stick to side-by-sides and things like that.
13: Gotcha.
12: Hey, where'd you go to high school? You're from this area, aren't you?
15: I am. I'm a homer. I went to Tyner, went to Chattanooga State and UTC and Tennessee Tech. Got degrees from all of those.
13: Awesome.
15: And have been here my whole life, and very proud of the city, very proud of, like I said, the show that we did. And so it's going to be fun to do something different.
12: You're getting a lot of texts. Can we do a final Tony Sanders live remote on a fishing boat with Jed? Kind of like a Bill Dance episode, falling into the water and loading the boat off the ramp. You know what? That would be great to have Tony join us, or Rob join us on Friday to talk about fishing equipment.
13: At Steve's?
12: At Steve's.
13: It'd be perfect.
12: What are you doing Friday?
13: Friday morning during the show.
15: Friday morning, and Steve where?
13: Steve Ray's. In Ooltewah.
15: Yeah,
13: yeah, yeah.
12: Yeah, we're talking about all things dad.
15: Saudi Daisy to Ootawah now, isn't it?
12: What's that?
15: That's Saudi Daisy to Ootawah now.
13: Yeah,
15: right?
13: There you go. It's a great ride.
12: Let me see
15: if I can work that out. You know, it's kind of interesting you say that. That's how the show started. Steve Ray had been on for 13 years. I was going to do a hunter education class one Saturday morning, and Steve wasn't on the air. And basically, Steve and the radio station had agreed to part ways. And I sent a message to, I think, Bill Lockhart at the time, who forwarded it to Kennard Yamada.
13: Uh-huh.
15: And all it said was, here's that outdoor radio show you were wanting to do.
13: Oh.
15: And that was exactly how it started. And they called me and said, can you go on the air this week? And I said, well, heck no, I haven't even thought about it. Now I'm what I'm going to do. But the first show that I did, we were sitting there. It was like the news was running, and I looked at my co-host at the time, which was not Rob. And I said, what the heck are we going to talk about for 2 hours? And I broke out into cold sweat. And that was the first show in April of whatever year that was, 206, 207, whenever it was.
13: Wow.
15: And so it's just, it's been fun to watch us grow and the show change and things like that. And we've had some awesome guests, awesome producers, and we're going to kind of enjoy that for the next couple of weeks.
13: So we're blaming Lockhart or Steve Ray
12: or Jenner
13: Yamada, or who do we blame for your, for the monster that was created?
15: It would, it'd have to be, I guess, Kennard. Kennard is the one that kind of struck the deal and built it
13: awesome.
15: And squelched it. So,
13: awesome.
15: And it was Steve that created the opportunity because I had worked with Benny on his evening show and Christy Clark.
13: Catfish.
15: But I was adamant that I wanted a morning time slot. And so Steve had had it for years. And whenever they got into, it, I guess, the contract dispute or whatever, that was when I had the opportunity and they put it on. And Steve has been extremely supportive. And probably one of the most interesting calls I ever got, JR, is from Wally, who called me one Saturday morning after the show and said, I just want you to know I love to come out here, sit on my deck, drink a cup of coffee, and listen to you guys.
13: That's
15: and
13: awesome.
15: It was that meant so much from for Wally to say that to me.
12: Wow.
15: And this was when I very first got started. So we're going to have a good time with the next couple of weeks, and we're going to miss it when it's over. But hopefully we did something that people will remember.
13: Absolutely.
12: Tony, we are very proud of you and Rob, and thank you again, buddy.
13: What a
12: great
13: legacy.
12: Run.
13: Yeah.
12: Great run.
13: Awesome.
15: Thank you, guys.
13: Congratulations.
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0: Art, I mean, Max, it's been a pleasure.
1: I've had fun.
0: You've done a great job today, man.
1: I played this for you. You're the shining star.
0: Jed needs a motorcycle. That would be an interesting sight. I go, I used to have a mini bike from Sears. Remember Sears used to sell mini bikes?
1: Oh, yeah.
0: Jennifer Crutchfield, Tony and Rob are the best.
1: She is correct.
0: Jed can do a two-hour Medicare and insurance show and lead straight into Tradio. Wow. I get up early every Saturday morning.
2: Yeah, well, seriously, what a quality show for 20 years. I mean, a quality show. Good stuff. I mean, you could tell they worked hard and took pride in what they did.
0: And Tony's got that soothing voice. You know, like you turn it on at 5 o'clock, it's like, and it's like, it's just nice and calm, like a.
2: I could say one morning I scared the absolute crap out of them. Before a Mox game, I swung by here. I don't know what I had to get. I don't know if it was equipment or something, but they weren't used to having someone else in the building. And I walked through and I scared the living bejesus.
0: Was it Rob?
2: Both of them.
1: That'll do it. That'll scare you.
0: You know what? You were talking about, man, what is going on with motorcycle accidents? Are they flying? Is it apparently the one that was killed this weekend of a car pulled out in front of
1: them? Yeah, it's a combination of a lot of things.
2: Yeah.
1: And a lot of it is people not paying attention.
2: Well, you know, all of a sudden there's all of a sudden more motorcycles on the road in the spring. So everyone comes out of the doldrums and all starts riding. They're not as good at riding as they were, you know, before winter, just because they haven't done it in a while. And I'm like that. It takes me a time or two to get on there and just kind of, you know, it's like riding a bike.
0: So you're getting back in the saddle tomorrow on the interstate?
2: No, I've ridden. I've ridden this year.
1: Will you be careful?
2: Yes, dear.
0: Yes, Bubba, the time slot is open from 5 to 7. All Bubba, all the time. There's your dream, buddy.
2: You can
0: slot along.
2: He can do an hour, then y'all can intersect for an hour, then you can do Tradio for a couple hours.
1: Can you imagine Bubba doing Tradio?
2: Oh, my God.
0: He could bring it back. Hey, Jade, you and Cindy Sexton could do a Saturday morning show for us. No, I don't think she'd get up. I'm the only one that does that.
2: Well, no.
1: You know, there's such a thing as recording. You know, you could record a show for Saturday morning.
2: I mean, she's worked with David for this long. She's not going to lower the bar and work with you. Come on now.
1: Absolutely.
0: Oh, David, love you, man. We've had a good show today. Hamid was on, and we talked about snakes and Medicare Misty, and
2: yeah, it was great.
0: It's been good.
2: It's been fantastic.
0: Oh, stop it! He's into that now. Don't listen. He's been doing that for like 6 months now. We'll talk about, like, we had President Trump. Yeah, that was great.
2: Yeah,
0: that was great. We talked
2: about snakes.
1: That was great. One thing that I know about Jed, I mean about JR.
0: What?
1: You can't control him. He's going to do what Jed wants to, or what JR wants to do.
2: I don't know about that.
0: Problem is, most of these motorcycles list they go in and out of lanes.
2: God, well, those people are absolute morons.
1: Some people are suicidal on motorcycles.
2: Whew.
1: Absolutely.
0: But the people that ride motorcycles don't need to be idiot either. And I see when I see it on the road, most people keep 3 feet apart. But you can't stop somebody that's weaving in and out of traffic at 70 miles an hour. And if you do clip that person, they're dead.
2: that is true.
0: You're right.
2: You make a minor mistake in a car, you're going to buy a new fender. You make a minor mistake in a motorcycle, you're buying a coffin. I mean, what people do, I think, is absolutely insane. That weaving in and out of traffic or doing wheelies on the road at 70 or an 80 and 90.
0: Crazy. Hey, Max.
1: Hey, we're out of time.
0: We love you, buddy. You did a fantastic job.
2: That's okay.
0: Stop it, JR.

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0: This is Jed Mescott. And on this long upcoming Memorial Day weekend, the question this morning, where is everybody going?
1: Well, Going.com says travelers are gravitating toward classic vacation spots. Think Las Vegas, Honolulu, Los Angeles, San Francisco, right here in the Big Apple, with Seattle topping the list as the number one destination this year.
0: Well, speaking of vacations, the gondola may never get up in the air now that some Lookout Mountain, Tennessee officials took action to make sure the proposed ride taking people up the mountain from the Georgia side is not expanded to the Tennessee side. Rock City wants to take tourists from Chattanooga Valley to their attraction. Well, how about this story? According to the U.S. Department of the Treasury, roughly $27 billion was exploited from senior citizens in 2024. At the top of the list was Arizona. Tennessee fell closer to the middle of the list at number 35. And finally, this Saturday morning at 7 o'clock, they need you at the Chattanooga National Cemetery, where more than 50,000 flags will be placed among the gravesites. Parking will be allowed at the cemetery.
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0: monster. I'm Dale Jackson, Tennessee's most trusted journalist and a DEI hire. And I got to tell you something right here, right now. I'm at 99%. That's right. I was at 98% last week. I am at 99% this week. My toe is somewhat healed. It has done a lot this weekend. I have decided to power through and continue running and walking and keeping up my workout routine, which is slowing my recovery. But I'm tough like that. So I'm 99%. And listen, that's better than most people normally. So I'm trying my best to get this in here and make this happen. I also was told on Friday, I got an email from someone who told me that all my talk, are you ready for this, Austin? All my talk about regular exercise and stuff like that has motivated them to start going to the gym. And they said to me, and I'm going to quote them, okay, I'm going to paraquote them, I have it in front of me right now. They said to me that my commentary about how if I can continue eating like garbage and living like garbage, as long as I do something every day that's strenuous, has motivated them to do something strenuous every day so they can continue living like garbage. I think there's a book in this. I think there's a self-help book called You Can Live Like Garbage Too If You Want To, or something along those lines.
1: That's a pretty good title. That was a good first go.
0: You're not buying this, Max?
2: I'm not buying that.
0: You're not buying it?
2: Well, look what it's done to me.
0: Here's a real question I have for you, Max. Are you ready? You're not going to like this question. But I'm gonna
2: ask
0: you.
2: All right.
0: Why are cops so fat?
2: Well, because you sit in a car a lot, and you don't, a lot of the food is free or half price.
0: Okay. Is that it? Okay.
2: I started, I was a very skinny kid. I wore a size 14 and a half shirt in a law enforcement uniform when I first started.
0: But McDonald's is that in men's sizes?
2: McDonald's gave you free ice cream and free, So the first thing you know, you're sitting in a car, it's a slow day, and you're eating ice cream cones all day. And the first thing you know, you're fat.
0: Okay, let me ask you this then. So follow-up question, we got to get into the seven things. Are you able to fight more if you got a little pudge on you, or if you're a string bean? Which one gives you more ability to throw down?
2: Well, you get thrown around a lot if you're a string bean, but you also can move a lot faster.
0: Okay. All right. Do you think you could fight Yaffe right now and win, Max?
2: If I had a taser.
0: You don't think you could fist fight him one-on-one?
2: No.
0: Okay, wow.
2: Okay. Yaffe, maybe. Yaffe's a little wimpy.
0: But I love you're like a 70-year-old man. And you're like, I think I could take a 45-year-old Yaffe or a 40-year-old Yaffe.
2: Well, he's just awesome. So wimpy, you know?
0: Hey, listen, I you don't got to convince me. That was the purpose of asking the question.
2: I think his wife can beat him if she chose to do that.
0: I, for one, am against spousal assault. I just want to make that clear. Max may feel differently about that.
2: No, I'm pretty much against it.
0: But I am against it. All right, we got a lot to get into. There have been a lot of protests going on, which have been dumb. And we'll talk about how dumb they've been. There's a lot of other stuff going on, too, which we will get into here coming up next. Don't forget, you can always weigh in and get your thoughts in on the Warren and Griffin Talk Radio 102.3 text monster. You throw in your thoughts, your opinions, your questions for 10 with him. We'll get to those later on. Austin is going to bring us what's trending. We'll get to that a little bit later. And we got Ron Hart joining us. He's a satirist, a columnist. Could Max fight Ron Hart? I don't know. Maybe. We'll see. We'll throw it down here eventually. But right now, we got to get into the seven things. So let's go ahead and do just that. It's the often duplicated, never replicated, the most critically acclaimed segment here on Uncancelable with Dale Jackson, brought to you by Tennessee's most trusted journalist. It's the seven things you should be talking about today.
3: Now time for the seven things you'll be talking about today. Number 7.
0: Oh, we got a bunch of homeless support groups whining and complaining because of the Chattanooga Police Department. They're roiled. That's what they said. Chattanooga Police Department email roils homeless outreach groups. What did the roiling email do? Well, according to an email, this is from the Chattanooga Times Free Press, sent by a Chattanooga police officer in late April to a handful of county and city employees, those outreach groups can have legal action taken against them for trespassing if they don't alert the property owners that they will be there. People who do homeless outreach work in the city say the email sent ripples through their community. Since it's new rhetoric, they haven't heard. Oh, my God. These people cry about everything. Brandon Watson's the guy who sent the email, which is 100% true. They can absolutely do that. They've been responding to a lot of calls about suspicious vehicles across the city driving towards homeless encampments, and they wanted them to know that you can't be going onto private property and doing stuff like this. Sounds completely reasonable. Be roiled if you need to.
3: Number 6.
0: Here's something that will roil up your blood. Nashville's getting a Super Bowl. It has been reported that Tennessee is getting a Super Bowl. That's right. The new Nissan Stadium opening in 2027. It looks like it's signed and ready. The momentum is there. The Titans, the city, also excited about this. And it is going to be announced here soon that a Super Bowl will be coming to the Volunteer State, and that's awesome. That is absolutely awesome. Now, there's a lot of people saying, no, this is all premature, blah, blah, blah, blah, blah. But know this, and this is interesting and noted that we need to know this. When this stadium was put in, and all this money was spent, Super Bowl was a big part of that conversation. And basically, they run around the league and saying, if you build a stadium, maybe we'll bring you a Super Bowl. And that's, they've done it, and it worked.
3: Number 5.
0: Gas tax relief arguments continue to grow. They continue to see steam. And across the border in Georgia, Governor Brian Kemp has decided to extend the state's gas tax suspension. Extend the gas tax suspension and say, okay, we're going to keep that going for a couple more weeks. And there are a lot of concerns that people have. And they are going to say, look, what are we going to do when we need money to fix roads? That's sort of the argument they're making there. But they are going to allow it to be extended. Other states are considering it as well. I think at this point, that's kind of just chatter. If you were going to do this, you would do it in an election year before the election. If it hasn't happened, I wouldn't expect to see too much done on this particular issue. And I oppose. I oppose. I oppose.
3: Number 4.
0: Oh, boo-hoo, everyone. Let's continue to cry about the fact that there are going to be people who continue breaking the rules in the General Assembly in Tennessee. They could potentially face more repercussions. You have more people whining and crying about this, saying it's wrong and it's right. Guys, look, the people who got punished are white and black, male and female. What they have in common is that they broke the rules of the body in which they serve. Now, personally, I wouldn't punish them because it's really what they want. I would just kind of ignore them, but they feel they can't do that. This is really an equality moment. And we should all be proud of Tennessee because they're punishing them. White, black, male, female, other. Great.
3: Number 3.
0: All right, folks, this is a big news here, and I think it's important when we look at the redistricting fight, which we obviously have been doing in Tennessee. Donald Trump's muscles continue to get bigger and bigger and bigger. He took out a sitting United States senator in a primary where the guy finished third. He didn't even get a runoff. Bill Cassidy didn't even get a runoff. Now, I cannot stress to you how important this is, because of how it impacts other things going on around the country. Not today, not tomorrow, maybe not even before the next election. But after that, the redistricting fight is not over because as much as we heard, oh, Marjorie Taylor Greene and others have shown Donald Trump's grasp on the party is weakening, we're back to the argument that Donald Trump single-handedly controls the Republican Party. Stay tuned for it to change again.
3: Number 2.
0: Stephen Cohen. The congressman from the Tennessee's 9th Congressional District said he is not going to resign. He is not going to quit. He is not going to allow himself to be bullied. Then he quit and allowed himself to be bullied out of the congressional district because they've set it up to where he can't win. Yes, the first victim of the redistricting move by Republicans is a white guy. Okay, good. Good for him. He knows he's toast. It looks like that's exactly what's going to happen here. Democrats warned that a third of the Congressional Black Caucus could be wiped out by redistricting wars. Yes, that's correct. When you are getting special treatment and fairness creeps in, everything feels like oppression. It's not my phrase. It's a paraquote, but it's the truth.
3: Now, time for the number one thing you'll be talking about today.
0: Democrats don't believe anything they say. Remember that. That's an important piece of information that we should just keep in the back of our head forever and ever. Amen. So this weekend, we had protests in different places. Places that are supposed to be revered because of what happened there. The Edmund Pettus Bridge in Selma, Alabama. And it has been soiled by lunatics who've decided to say, I'm black, therefore I need a black representative. Which is weird because we would not tolerate that in any other circumstance. But Democrats did the most genius thing they possibly could. They went around the country and gathered up the most unlikable human beings they could possibly find. And then they made them the front and center face of their latest movement. Included in that, two of the Tennessee Three. Gloria Johnson, I don't know what she was doing. I have no idea. She might have been. Never mind, I don't want to be mean. But Gloria Johnson wasn't there. Justin Jones and Justin Pearson were, in fact, there screaming about how everyone's racist. And if there's one thing I know about the American South, and I think I do know something about the American South, I grew up in Bradenton, Florida. I have lived in the American South my entire life. I've lived in Birmingham, Alabama. I've lived in the Panhandle. And I'm going to tell you this right now. The one thing we really love in the American South is when people from the North come and tell us, hey, we're going to fix you. And that's exactly what they're doing. The North needs to pull up, which is slang, and they're being hip. People don't like that. And unless you think I have like some Confederate sensibilities, remember, I've named my child after the guy who crushed the Confederacy because of my admiration for Ulysses S. Grant. If my wife would have allowed me to name my child Ulysses S. Grant Jackson, I would have. But she would not let me. So he just got Grant. So, unfortunate for him. But, either way, I understand how people in the South do not like it when Northerners come and tell them they're going to fix them. They just don't like it. So they decided to do that and make that their entire argument. We'll return. I got some clips for you. We'll play those next, right here on Talk Radio 102.3.
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0: 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And speaking of Max, Max, I'm going to make your mouth water here. I'm going to make your mouth water. You ready? Here we go.
1: Okay.
2: Dale, I ran Cece's Pizza for 10 years in Alabama and Ohio. We would always let cops eat free.
1: Yeah,
0: exactly right. And you know what? There used to be, I don't know if they still do this, but there used to be like apartment complexes that would let cops live there for free and all sorts of stuff. And the reason why they do it makes complete sense.
1: Got the car in the parking lot. Stops problems.
0: Yep. You want cops around. Most sane people want more cops around, not less. And that's exactly right. Yeah, you put that cop in your lobby, you are going to have less problems. That's a simple. If you can get him in there for the cost of a pizza buffet, you're going to do that every single day. And people love free stuff. Would Max eat Cece's Pizza every day if he had to pay for it? No. Would Max go and eat Cece's Pizza every day if he could get it for free? You bet your ass he would.
1: Let me tell you what Yaffe's done to me. I was here at 5 o'clock this morning. I produce the morning show. Mm-hmm. I'm going to produce this show. I'm going to produce the next two shows.
0: Okay.
1: There's nobody here to bring me lunch.
0: Jeez. I'm so sorry, Max.
1: I know. And Yaffe doesn't care.
0: Just unbelievable. You know, the biggest problem with Yaffe is how selfish he is and how uncaring he
1: cold.
0: Is.
1: Just cold. Just
0: cold. Mean, angry. Yeah. You know, those are things I would use to describe Yaffe, no question about it. Speaking of Yaffe, there's some thoughts on him as well.
2: I predict Dale will continue to run his mouth, and one day Yaffe shows up during the show and makes Dale cry.
0: I welcome that interaction.
1: Oh, okay. Ain't nothing going to make you cry.
0: That's not true. Oh. You want to know the last time I cried? You want me to tell you? I'll be completely honest with you. You want to know the last time I cried?
1: Tell us.
0: An American Express commercial. Dead serious. 100% serious. And I'll even tell you which one it was. There's an American Express commercial. I believe it's American Express. It's a credit card commercial. And a little boy is in a tropical retreat or something, or some sort of retreat. And off the back of the little place they're staying, there is a water feature, like in the ocean almost. And the grandma's there with him. And the little boy wants to swim with his grandma. And the parents hire a guy to teach the little boy how to swim, so the little boy can swim with his grandma on vacation. And I saw that. And I think I'm even tearing up a little bit right now. I'm being dead serious. I saw that commercial, and it reminded me of Grant's relationship with his Nana. 100%. I'm being 100% honest with you. You can mock me if you want, Max.
1: I wouldn't do that.
3: The sound effect is so brutal.
0: But that is honestly the last time that I like teared up and cried. That was it.
3: I also you say like your son's birth or something, but I didn't expect commercial.
0: No, that was it. That was it.
1: I bet you if somebody stomped that toe, you'd cry.
0: He did that to me yesterday when we were wrestling around, so but I did not cry. It did hurt, though. Actually, you know what? If you go, Grant likes to occasionally stream, or likes to put, let me back this up. Grant understands what I do for my job. He thinks I'm on YouTube. That's what he thinks my job is. That's like his understanding of it. And he likes to ask me, can we do a video and put it on YouTube? And I'm like, okay, what do you want to do? Me and you play video games. I'm like, okay. So we were playing basketball last night. And if you go to my YouTube page, which has no followers, or go to my Facebook page or Twitter or whatever, where there are actually people who interact. If you go there, go follow me on YouTube, by the way, at @TheDaleJackson. But forget about that. And in the middle of this game we're playing, we're playing basketball, and he stomps my foot in the middle of the game by getting up and jumping around.
1: Ouch.
0: And you can see me on there. I went back and watched it this morning, that part. You can see me almost crying. Like, you can see me. I'd be like, oh my God, my foot, you're killing me. Like, and then he beat me in the basketball game. So there's that. We were playing the all-time Bulls versus the all-time Warriors. And he had Steph Curry, and Steph Curry had like 76 points, and I had 84 points with Jordan, and I still lost. All he does is shoot threes. I absolutely hate playing basketball with this kid, but he's pretty good at it. So there you go. None of that has anything to do with what we've been talking about. So keep it locked right here, and we'll get back on track next. Stay tuned.
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5: ABC News, I'm Sherry Preston. A ruling in New York in the trial of Luigi Mangione, the accused killer of UnitedHealthcare CEO Brian Thompson. A gun and a notebook, prosecutors say, link him to the murder can be used as evidence. However, says ABC's Peter Haralambos, other items will not be admitted.
6: The judge is limiting some information. The actual items they took from his bag at the McDonald's, specifically the gun magazine, his cell phone, passport, wallet, and a computer chip, all of those are now off the table, according to this judge. So a little bit of a win for Mangione there. But overall, this is a pretty good ruling for prosecutors here.
5: President Trump has moved to withdraw his $10 billion lawsuit against the IRS over the leak of his tax returns. In exchange, ABC News has learned for $1.7 billion fund to pay Trump allies who believe they were wrongly investigated during the Biden administration. The cruise ship at the center of the hantavirus outbreak is now docked at the Dutch port of Rotterdam for disinfection. This is ABC News.
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0: 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Dale Jackson with you. Absolutely thrilled to be here with you. Obviously, we've got threats of physical violence and things like that. We've got me being mean to homeless people. But Max, before we go any further into any of this, I want to ask you this question. Because they're mad at the cops right now. Because the cops, Chattanooga PD, one of the cops there who handles some of this stuff, said, look, if you guys continue helping these homeless people or going in and going onto private property and talking to these homeless people and doing stuff, you know, you could be charged with trespassing. And he told them that, which is a completely reasonable thing to tell them. Why are they mad about it? Why would they possibly be mad at them about that?
1: I don't know. I would always want to know what the law says so I don't wind up in a jam.
0: Yeah, and it reads to me like from the story of the Chattanooga Times Free Press. Now, granted, they're going to take the anti-cop position because that's the easy position to take. But it kind of reads to me like he's just giving them good advice. I highly recommend limiting outreach activities to daylight hours and coordinated meeting place with consent from the owner. That seems reasonable. He said, this is not a request to stop. It's a request to stay lawful, reasonable, and considerate to the property owners as well as the individuals being helped.
1: That's just good common sense.
0: Yeah. I what are we mad about here? I don't get it. I look at these things like the cops are like, hey, you guys should be safe and don't get yourself in trouble. And they're like, you bastard, how dare you? How dare you say such things to us? And Casey West, who visits the encampments as an employee of the Chat Foundation, said that the email came as a threat. She says she knows she and her fellow workers in the regional outreach cooperative, a group that goes in a large white van to different encampments during the week, are trespassing on private property every day, she said. They will pull off to the side of the road and traipse through thick greenery to find where people have set up tents. They meet homeless people where they are to deliver supplies. They've been doing this since the cooperative was formed 4 years ago. She said she's never received a warning from police officers that she could be arrested for it until now. Every day when I go out to work, I'm breaking the law.
1: Well, you got away with it all that time, you know?
0: Good Lord. Good Lord. And listen to this. She didn't used to be so concerned about the implication of that, she said, until the email went out. Now she wonders when a police officer will be waiting for her when she comes back from handing out water, snacks, and bandages, she said. When I go to work, I wonder, am I going to make it home?
1: I don't think that'll be a problem, but I think if they get a complaint about them doing it from a landowner, that's when it's going to be a problem.
0: He told him to ask the property owners for permission. That's it. That was just completely reasonable. Now, again, the concern is if you let people know that homeless people are camping out on their property, they're going to call the police and get it cleared. That's true. I mean, that's absolutely true. Because nobody wants that on their property. Who wants that on their property? Who wants that on their property? And the answer is no one. But man, listen to this email that comes in, or this text.
2: Dale, you're so cool. It takes a brave man to side with law enforcement and landowners over people on the brink of death due to poverty and the sick bastards who try to help them.
0: Yeah, that's one way to look at it. I mean, how dare I stand with the property owners who have people on their property they don't know are there? How many people did the person that sent this text message help feed this week? How many people? The answer is zero. That's the answer here. The answer is zero. And the idea that merely pointing out that this is a bad idea to go out and help these people. Well, it's not just me saying this. I don't even been following this. There's a mayoral election in LA, and Spencer Pratt, who was like a reality show TV star, made what I think is a completely reasonable response to someone who said stupid stuff about homeless people. And what they said was basically, I help them all the time. I go out there and he goes, do you? Do you really do that? Just listen to this clip. Listen to this amazing clip.
3: Say Councilwoman Robin acts like she doesn't have any authority with this homelessness. She was the third most powerful person in city council. She runs the homeless housing thing. She acts like this is just Mayor Bass. First off, inside safe. I like to say inside safe makes all of us outside unsafe. The reality is no matter how many beds you give these people, they are on super meth. They are on fentanyl. The DEA statistic says 93% of this is a drug addiction problem. Nithya, Councilwoman Robin's plan for treatment first. I will go below the Harbor Freeway tomorrow with her and we can find some of these people she's going to offer treatment for. She's going to get stabbed in the neck. These people do not want a bed. They want fentanyl or super meth.
0: Max, is he right?
1: I would have to agree with that in a lot of cases. Not all. Not all. Yeah. There are cases where people actually need help.
0: Right.
1: But some of these cases are just drug addicts and alcoholics.
0: Yeah, and he took a lot of heat for that, but he is surging in the latest polls, and he is really getting up there in California, and people are watching that race. Now, they're trying to make it turn him into a fascist and say that Trump loves him and all this other stuff. Hopefully Donald Trump shuts his mouth. Okay, I'm sorry, I hate to say it that way, but that's the truth. Hopefully Donald Trump stays very, very, very, very quiet on this, because we've seen what happens in places like, let me name a place, Canada, where Donald Trump comes in and be like, I love this guy, blah, blah, blah, blah, and then the guy gets absolutely destroyed. You got to use that weapon appropriately like he did in Louisiana. You don't use that weapon in Canada, okay? You don't do that. Speaking of people who are running their mouths when they probably shouldn't, AOC, I mentioned this earlier. AOC decided to roll down to the South and say, and it's so funny, the sign she's standing next to, there's two of them. One says, it's about us. That's one of the signs, which is, I think, pretty fitting. Like, this is all about us. I agree with that. You guys are making it very clear that this is all about you. The other sign, all roads lead to the South. All roads lead to the South. Listen to this and ask yourself, maybe she should have pulled over, right?
4: It is time for the North to pull up to the South. New York to pull up to Alabama. It is time for all of us to come to Georgia, to Louisiana, to Tennessee, to Mississippi, and let them know exactly what they have uncorked with this injustice.
0: That's exactly what you need to do.
1: I think a lot of them are coming in here because they can't live up north anymore.
0: That's true. Okay, that's a good point, Max. But you also have to remember this. We hate this stuff.
1: Yeah, we don't want to hear their rhetoric.
0: We do not want to hear this. We do not want... It's like, we decided to redraw our districts, and AOC's like, excuse me, did you forget to ask me if you're allowed? You forgot to have a conversation with me. Aren't I relevant to this conversation? It's like, no, you're not relevant to the conversation.
4: They think they can draw us out of power. They do not know the sleeping giant that they just awakened. Because it is not a coincidence, and our whole country must understand that it was not until voting rights were ratified in this country that we got the Great Society.
0: By the way, not true, first and foremost. The Voting Rights Act came after, quote unquote, the Great Society, and the Great Society has been a great disappointment. So just keep that in mind. It might be worth noting as well. Her history is wrong. She's wrong. That's one thing.
4: Because when Black Americans have the right to vote and that vote is protected, our schools get funded. When voting rights are protected, healthcare gets expanded. When voting rights are protected, our country moves forward. In Montgomery, that's what they're actually afraid of. They're afraid of us coming together. They're afraid of us protecting one another. Alabama is the crucible. Georgia is the crucible. Tennessee, Louisiana, Mississippi is the crucible. So if you are not from here, it is time to pull up.
0: And for those who don't know, and I'm going to ask this question to Austin just because I think the response is going to be funny. Austin, when somebody says it's time to pull up, what does that slang mean? Do you know?
5: I think it means just like show up. I think it was in like rap first. It was like, okay, yes, pull up.
0: It means to show up and prepare yourself for violence. That's what it means. It means you're going to pull up and you are going to arrive and you are preparing for violence. And she's using that term intentionally. That is what she's doing. And it is awesome. This is great. There is nothing that could happen better for the midterms than AOC being the stupid, loud, ignorant face of this movement. And they want her all over the place.
6: What I've been telling everybody is when the flare goes up, we pull up.
7: Hello.
6: And that's what our assignment is for the next day, week, month, year. We just have to show up.
7: I'm here in Montgomery, Alabama with members of Congress and with busloads of Americans who are here to fight for fair representation. And one of them is none other than
6: Alexandria Ocasio-Cortez,
7: the original AOC.
0: These people are cringe. There's just no other way.
5: They gassed her up so much. Being okay, whenever she said pull up, it was just so funny.
0: God, it's so cringe. It is so incredibly cringy. And by the way, that video that I just played, I just went and pulled it off of Twitter real quick. You know what the next clip in that is?
5: I'm guessing it's another interview where they have
0: her up. No, listen to this, listen to this. Listen. I didn't even realize this, but listen to this.
6: Alexandria Ocasio-Cortez.
7: The original AOC.
0: Inexplicably, Terry Sewell. It's me. I was like, wait a second, I didn't even know that was me. They took a clip from something off something I did. And I didn't even know it. So there I am. Isn't it funny? You pull yourself up on the internet. Oh, okay. By accident. But there you go. So this entire thing is an embarrassment, but they think this is awesome. Justin Jones, Justin Pearson were there as well. We're going to play some clips from them in just a minute. Yes. Pull up. Go ahead and pull up. Do that and see how we react. Stay tuned.
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15: being healthy, not high.

0: unfortunately for all of us, Justin Pearson did not do his dance. That was unfortunate for all of us. He did not get up there and jump up and down like he did at the graduation. That did not happen. Instead, he gave another very interesting speech. But again, they brought all these. We'll get to it in a second. They brought all these people together in order to pull up because all roads lead to the South, and they let them have their moments in the sun. Here's Justin Pearson.
1: We are here because a white supremacist dictator known as President Donald Trump thought he could silence us. They thought they could stop a movement. You can rig a map, but you can't rig a movement.
2: They're afraid of us coming together.
0: That's more AOC. That you can rig a map, but you can't rig a movement. That of course, is the argument. AOC is there. Oh, Spartacus is there.
1: We have seen this before, where some people in black robes try to deny or take away our rights. We are here because...
0: It's unbelievable. Instead of just making the argument that we don't like these maps because of how they're drawn, and we want to have more opportunity to draw more our own maps or whatever, which they did have the opportunity forever, it's you're racist, you're a white supremacist, you're an extremist in a robe. Here's Justin Jones, another Tennessee export.
3: Whether their names are Governor Kay Ivey or Governor Bill Lee, Governor DeSantis, Governor Landry, Governor Abbott, we stand in tradition to say that we're not going to let you stand in the doorways of our democracy.
0: Oh, boy. You know, I lived in Alabama long enough to know that every single thing can be referenced to the schoolhouse door. Okay. Every single issue you can turn into some conversation about the schoolhouse door. And I'm cool with it. I like it. I think the schoolhouse door is a great metaphor or parallel to draw or whatever you want to say. It's a great thing to invoke. But what I like to do is to talk about people who are like against school choice. I like to say that they're standing in the schoolhouse door refusing to let the kids out. That's what I like to do. That's what I like to do. As opposed to, you know, George Wallace standing in the schoolhouse door refusing to let people in. Okay, so I just, that's how I like to frame it. But I'm just, you know, that's just me. That's just me. Let's continue.
3: That we are sick and tired of being sick and tired. That they're waging war on black folks in the South. That we come as the children of Fred Shuttlesworth and Diane Nash and John Lewis to say that if they come for one of us, they're coming for all of us.
0: This rhetoric is amazing.
4: It's just not going to go well for them.
0: It's so bad.
4: It's just going to cause a lot of people to get hurt.
0: Yeah, I think that's what they want. I think that's what they want. And I have an article written by, look, we all know these Southerners, right? We all know them. Okay, I'm gonna describe them, and then I'm gonna tell you what he wrote. Okay, we all know that Southerner whose father used to be a deacon, who considers himself to be a like a social justice warrior, but he's approaching it not because they have any biblical belief or anything like that, but because their dad did. You know, I'm the son of a preacher. You know, we all know that guy who then tells you, hey, look, I don't believe anymore, but I do need to tell you that you're not following your God in the way I think you should. Like, we all know that guy, okay? His name is John Archibald, and this particular guy writes an editorial, and I could run through the list of some of these editorials here if you wanted me to, but Archibald wrote a piece and said, the moment I can't stop thinking about from Saturday in Selma, and I want to share it with you, but I need you to understand, this guy is an embarrassing clown, okay? But I just want you to think about this. Here's what he writes. A lot of powerful people said a lot of powerful things in Selma and Montgomery on Saturday. Rousing things about historic racism, ugly politics, and the future where the victories of the civil rights movement have been recast as racist. Accurate, momentous, stirring. But the words I will remember most come early in the day in Selma, in the spot where Broad Street rises onto the Edmund Pettus Bridge and becomes U.S. 80 to Montgomery, holy ground where John Lewis walked into Bloody Sunday. By the way, John Lewis walked into Bloody Sunday and a bunch of Democrats beat him up because the Democrats were playing the race card. Just keep that in mind. Just so you know, the people that beat him up were Democrats. And they were playing the race card at the time, just like they are now. They've just decided to use it differently. But we'll continue. Protesters waited as a convoy of black SUVs. Why they got to be black? Huh? I think we call them African-American now. Thank you very much. Let me try this again. Protesters waited as a convoy of African... No, that's not right. Protesters waited as a convoy of black SUVs and limos pulled up to a stop on Water Avenue, just east of the bridge. A gaggle of Congress people got out waving with the confidence politics or beauty pageants seemed to bring. They strolled up the sidewalk of the bridge as cars whizzed by. They said a few words, mostly inaudible to the crowd, then hopped back in their cars. The fleet took off, did a victory loop around the block, and sped away to Montgomery, where more people and perhaps more important people waited. That's too much, a lady beside me said. They should be for the people. So the AOCs, the Justin Jones, these other clowns, including the ones that came from Massachusetts, which is 9-0 gerrymandered for Democrats. You're not allowed to do that. Not allowed to do that. Unless they're Democrats, of course, because damn, Democrats got it good. And also, Democrats don't actually believe anything they say. But this liberal columnist inadvertently exposed the entire game. They don't care about what they're saying because they don't believe it. They're there for the photo op and they don't care about anything else. They didn't march from Selma to Montgomery. They didn't do any of that. They got in their cars and they showed up and they said, we're pulling up for the South. They didn't do anything. They held a lame rally, an embarrassingly lame rally in multiple cities, where in some places, as they're reading their ChatGPT scripts, they're saying the wrong city, even the wrong state they're in, because they don't know or mean any of this. This is a means to an end, and they can pull up in the South all they want. They're still going to lose. The courts have ruled against them. This conversation is over. They've lost. And I hope they continue with every fiber in their being, because it only pushes them further and further to the edge.
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6: From ABC News, I'm Sherry Preston. A ruling in the case of Luigi Mangione, the young man accused of murdering UnitedHealthcare CEO Brian Thompson. The judge in New York has allowed in some key evidence, but not items seized by police without a warrant in the initial search of Mangione's backpack when he was arrested. ABC legal analyst Brian Buckmeyer says other items, including the suspected murder weapon and Mangione's writings, will be allowed.
7: The judge is saying an inventory search. When law enforcement brings you to the station house or to the precinct and they're looking through your bag to do an inventory and they're taking photos, that was done properly. That doesn't require a warrant because it's one of those exceptions as well. We want to kind of make sure when people get arrested, they don't have bombs or guns inside of their belongings when they are getting processed. So things like the gun or the notebook or the photographs of the notebook, those are all coming in because those are a proper search procedure.
6: Mangione's state murder trial begins in September. President Trump dropping his $10 billion lawsuit against the IRS in exchange for the IRS, setting up a $1.7 billion fund to pay claims to those who allege they were unfairly targeted by the Biden administration. Could be another day of rough weather for the Plain States, says ABC's Alex Perez.
8: Sirens blaring in Alexandria, Nebraska. At least one confirmed tornado touching down near St. Labore. The tornado warnings reaching Omaha, where American Jake Rosemarin is quarantining after the deadly hantavirus outbreak on that cruise ship. Jake documenting the experience online.
6: That cruise ship now docking in the Dutch port of Rotterdam for disinfection. In the eastern region of South Sudan near Uganda, they are closely monitoring the Ebola outbreak.
9: There's a lot of cross-border activity around those areas, so contact tracing, that makes it pretty hard to contact trace potentially. And there is no vaccine for this particular strain of Ebola.
6: ABC's Tom Sophie Burridge at the Foreign Desk. This is ABC News.

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1: Ian, the question this morning, where is everybody going?
2: Well, Going.com says travelers are gravitating toward classic vacation spots. Think Las Vegas, Honolulu, Los Angeles, San Francisco, right here in the Big Apple, with Seattle topping the list as the number one destination this year.
1: Well, speaking of vacations, the gondola may never get up in the air now that some Lookout Mountain, Tennessee officials took action to make sure the proposed ride taking people up the mountain from the Georgia side is not expanded to the Tennessee side. Rock City wants to take tourists from Chattanooga Valley to their attraction. Well, how about this story? According to the U.S. Department of the Treasury, roughly $27 billion was exploited from senior citizens in 2024. At the top of the list was Arizona. Tennessee fell closer to the middle of the list at number 35. And finally, this Saturday morning at 7 o'clock, they need you at the Chattanooga National Cemetery, where more than 50,000 flags will be placed among the grave sites. Parking will be allowed at the cemetery.
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0: Talk Radio 102.3. The Talk Monster. I'm a DEI hire and Tennessee's most trusted journalist. I am Dale Jackson. Thank you very much for being here. We are about to get in here with Austin and get into what's trending. But before we do that, let me just tell you this. Y'all's reaction to AOC is about what I expected. It is about exactly what I expected. And that is exactly what I thought was going to happen. And to further drive my point home, I'm going to play a clip here, or at least play a text here. And I mentioned something that said I grew up in the South. I've lived in the South my entire life. And some of you are trying to remind me of something, but I don't agree with this, but I'm going to share it with you anyway.
1: Florida is not the South.
0: Max, do you agree with that?
2: No.
0: Yeah, I don't either. I got to tell you, it's a lot of people will say as the further south you get, the further north you get. I do agree with that part. I do. But I lived in Bradenton, Florida for the first 18 years of my life, and I've lived in Orlando, Gainesville, and Panama City my entire life, as well, other parts of my life. I also spent a couple years in Fort Lewis, Washington. For a couple of years when I was in the Army. Other than that, I've lived in the South, in South Carolina, Georgia, Alabama, Florida. I just, you guys need to understand that the South is the South, and you guys got to get it. You got to get it. And going around saying this ain't, you're not from here, to people that are, doesn't make any sense. And the other part that I love about this is it further highlights my point. We hate it when outsiders come in and tell us what to do. We absolutely hate it.
1: At least AOC did name southern states. That's a bit of a shock and improvement. Also, I would like to see her show up with a crew in Sail Creek.
0: No, you got to get it right. She's got to pull up with a crew in Sail Creek. That's what she's got to do.
2: That okay, would not gonna end well.
0: I'm just saying. I just don't know what they're going to do. Like, I don't know what they think they're doing here. I mean, you never see. Could you imagine a bunch of good old boys rolling into New York City? All right, New York, you guys listen up. We're going to tell you exactly what's going on around here.
2: We're here to straighten you up, by God, right now.
0: We're gonna show you guys what's up and give you what for. Good Lord.
2: That would not end well.
0: God. But you know what's funny? Southern culture is viewed very positively in this country. It is. It's viewed very positively in this country. As much as people want to try to pretend otherwise, people understand that people here are nicer. People understand here that people care more about each other here. I mean, you just go to any big city, go anywhere, go to the North. They're rude. They're uncaring. That's just who they are. In the South, you know, my mom moved here and she's like, you guys are too nice. Like, that was her response. You're too nice. That was her. That when she's a liberal, so take it for what it is.
1: Chattanooga.
0: Ah, got Chattanooga. Got the word right. There you go.
1: AOC has such a shrill, squeaky voice. I'm having a hard time telling her and Dale apart.
0: It's true. It's true. We do.
2: Oh, no.
0: We do. It's hard. Hopefully you guys will be able to figure that out. All right, let's get to it. Let's get to what's trending.
3: Keeping you up to date with all that's trending in your world.
4: Well, they have the internet on computers now.
5: You guys know how to post videos to Facebook?
3: It's what's trending.
0: That's right. It is where Austin scours the internet, finds five topics, delivers them to us, and at the end I go, maybe we should put him in the North. We don't need this guy anymore. Get him out of here. Send him north. That's what we should probably do. Austin, take it away. Number five.
6: Speaker of the House Mike Johnson has landed himself into some trouble. Whenever asked about insider trading, he said $174,000 a year salary was not enough to survive on, that they should be allowed to trade and involve themselves in stocks so that they could provide for their families.
0: Bro, what are you doing?
6: $83 an hour. The people are just eviscerating him over this.
0: Why? This is one of those scenarios that I mentioned where everybody needs a little Dale Jackson on their shoulder. And they go, hey, I'm going to go out here. I'm going to defend insider trading. And I go, no. What are you doing? Don't do that. Don't go out there and defend insider trade. If you want to keep doing it, fine. Just keep doing it. Just don't go out there and defend it. What are you doing? They're like,
6: he almost kind of confirms it. It's like, I feel like this would be like a secret, but he's just like, well, I mean, we got to do it, man. It's like,
0: oh, God, I just don't get it. It just makes no sense. It's like Donald Trump's. Like, I'd have to see this clip. I'm going to give you the benefit of the doubt here on this, but I'd have to see this clip to know exactly how he framed it. Maybe I'll look at it during the break and we'll see how close the news reports are to what they're saying. But you just listen to it. You go, you couldn't have said that. Like it's almost like Trump's comments about the economy. Like, I don't care about the economy when I'm dealing with Iran. Yeah, you're right. I mean, fine, great. But maybe don't say it. just keep it to yourself.
6: Yeah, you know? I think it's almost Trumpian. I don't think he lists the exact numbers, but he does verbatim say Congress is not paid enough. And it's like, well, look at his salary. It's a lot.
0: Yeah, that's just absurd. It's absolutely absurd to say that kind of stuff. And it's just like, you just keep that to yourself, bro. It's like going on the radio and saying that you cried during an Amex commercial. What are you doing? Why are you even doing that? Like, what are you, stupid? All right, number four.
6: Mike Pence has announced a book. He has authored a book titled What Conservatives Believe, Rediscovering the Conservative Conscience. It is releasing June 2nd and continuing on a trend of people just tearing him up. People don't like Mike Pence at this point.
0: It's unfortunate. Mike Pence is an American hero. Anyone who doesn't get it, I feel for you. I'm just going to tell you this right now. Not a lot of people are going to agree with this. But I'm going to tell you the truth here. Mike Pence is an American hero. Mike Pence is why Donald Trump got president of the United States. Mike Pence gets a bad rap. And Austin, I bet you disagree with that. But that's
6: Because it's funny that it's like kind of far right people and just classic MAGA people in the comments are just eviscerating him. And I kind of get it. I mean, I think most people consider him to be a bit of a turn heel against Trump towards the end of the 2016 run. And I guess I kind of viewed him the same way, to be honest.
0: Yeah, he's a good guy, man. He's a good guy. Also, used to be a talk show host. People don't know that. He was a talk show host. Yeah. I disagree with the hatred towards Mike Pence. It's one of the things that I disagree with Trump. Mike Pence is one of those guys that he should have left alone and not gone after him as hard as he did. But that's my take. A lot of people are going to disagree with that. I bet I get a bunch of text on that. You can bitch at me about that if you'd like. 423-267-1023 on the Warren and Griffin, the Talk Radio 102.3 text line. He's a monster. He betrayed Trump. Oh! Okay. Number three, I believe.
6: Yes, number three. Chud the Builder.
0: Best friend. Now, Chud the Builder in jail? Did you go bail him out?
6: I did not go bail him out for audience members.
0: You know what's funny about that? Go ahead and say what you're going to say, and then I'll tell you what I think is funny.
6: I was going to say, for someone who's not in the loop of this very internet character, he was a Tennessee native that just went around essentially saying racial slurs at people and agitating.
0: What words would he say? I'm just kidding.
6: I will not repeat them. But anyway, he finally agitated someone enough that he attacked him, and then Chud the Builder shot him, and this is it has everything the media loves, I guess, as a case. So this is going to be a big case. But his bond is set at 125 bail.
0: Okay. Do you remember the Carmelo Anthony kid? The kid who stabbed the other kid? Do you remember that?
6: I actually have this written down because, it was only 250.
0: Oh, okay. So we read each other's mind here.
6: We did, yeah.
0: It's just wild. Like that the bond on that is crazy considering what this guy is getting. And again, screw Chud the Builder. I don't give a damn about this guy. It's more about the other case and how ridiculous it is otherwise, where people are just like, now we'll allow this stuff to go on and we'll just give people no cash bail and all this other stuff. Absolutely outrageous.
2: Let me say that it's starting to scare me when you guys are thinking alike.
0: Yeah, well, look, here's the thing that happens. A hive mind develops on this show and everyone comes around to my way of thinking. Max, because you have no brain, you're safe. You're good. You're good. You don't got to worry. You don't got to worry about getting brainwashed by me. You'd have to have a brain first. Thank you. Random insult. Yes. Thank you very much. All right. Number two.
6: A self-defense conversation has gone viral. This goes pretty big on like Reddit and X frequently, where a liberal gentleman will say, hey, should carry a taser, maybe a baton. This one's once again gone viral on X. It's got like 10 million views of him saying a baton is a lot less escalating, but still scary enough to deter. So yeah, a self-defense conversation came out of now, what you should be doing, carrying a baton or a gun, pepper spray, etc.
0: Here's someone who would understand this better than anyone, Max, who I jokingly was mocking a second ago, but he's got a little police background, just a bit.
2: Yes.
0: What scares people more, when you whip out the baton or when you whip out the tear gas?
2: I never liked the gas because I always wound up with pepper spray in my face, too. I was partial to the taser. Because people will start speaking.
0: I think we gave the wrong choices. Hold on. I gave the wrong choices.
2: All right.
0: It's club or taser. Let's try it that way.
2: Well,
0: club or
2: taser causes less damage.
0: Okay. Did you like to wield the club?
2: No. In 35 years, I used it twice on the shins.
0: Okay. Did you ever fire your gun on the job?
2: No, I never had to. I came really close.
0: Okay.
2: Several times.
0: It's kind of interesting. Like when people have these conversations, they think cops are firing off all the time. And it's there are a lot of people that go through their entire careers and never once pulled the trigger. I mean, it's just, and it's amazing because I know you unholstered that thing a lot of times.
2: Oh, yeah.
0: But the pulling of the trigger is actually very, very rare and shows a lot of restraint. Number one.
6: I might mess up this name, but Ed Galeran?
0: Okay.
6: Well, that's my try.
0: I have no idea what the story is. You'll have to tell me the rest.
6: I didn't know if you knew him. Ed Galeran overtakes Thomas Massie in the Kentucky Republican primary race.
0: Oh, yeah.
6: He's currently polling ahead of him for the first time. Massey's still winning massively with like age 17 to 50, but for the first time, Galeran is kind of closing that gap. So
0: yeah,
6: we'll see where that ends up, but it's pretty controversial online as a race.
0: The Trump Republicans are showing up in these cases, and they're saying we don't like Massie because of he's sort of been a thorn in the side of Donald Trump, and that we're learning that Trump still has a lot of sway in some of these fights that we're seeing. And like I said, it all
6: he's
0: depends on whatever.
6: Force.
0: Yeah,
6: I would say
0: yeah,
6: Pete Hegseth, I think, rolled out there for the upcoming election. So yeah, he's really pulling out the big guns.
0: Did he go for Massie or for the other guy? He went for the other guy, right?
6: Oh no, yeah, of course the other guy.
0: Yeah. So he rolls out there. They're trying to do all they can to kind of make these things happen and kind of, for lack of a better way to put it, you ready? I'm gonna use this term. They're gonna make you pay. Okay, that's what they're trying to do. They're trying to make the people who get sideways with Trump pay. I mean, that's what they're, and all political parties do this. Don't get me wrong, but the Trump team does it in such a ham-fisted and brutal way. They don't even try to hide it. They're just like, we're going to make you pay. We're going to make you pay, and we're going to do it publicly. We're not going to do it behind the scenes. We're going to beat you over the head with a club, and we're going to do it in the middle of the street. And that's kind of scary. I mean, look at Bill Cassidy down there. Bill Cassidy gets blown out, doesn't even make the runoff. That's crazy. I mean, it cannot be overstated how crazy that is, that you don't even make the runoff and you're a sitting United States senator. Think about all the money the establishment's going to dump into that race. Trump or not, the Mitch McConnell establishment, United States Senate crew, is going to dump so much money in that race. The Massie thing, it's a little different. The Massie thing is like Massie's coming at it from like the Marjorie Taylor Greene side, so it doesn't have the same amount of money and stuff. But it's just interesting to watch all these little fights go on, and they, like I said, this is like if I was going to beat Yaffe up at work, I'd get him in the bathroom, right? I'd go in there and just beat the hell out of him in the bathroom, right? That's how politics usually works. This is like going into the lobby of the radio station and beating his ass. And it's like, you don't want to, that's not normally how it works. Yeah, if you meet me in the lobby, we got some stuff we need to solve. Let's take a quick timeout. We'll be right back. 423-267-1023. Now, that is, of course, the free speech phone lines. You can also get in here on the Warden Griffin Talk Radio 102.3. 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

0: Following this Luigi Mangione case, which everyone, they seem to love Luigi Mangione. He's like definitely the good guy in this story, as we're obviously told. What a great guy. What a wonderful guy. What an amazing, wonderful, perfect, sexy guy, which everyone loves because he's so great. Now they can use the gun in the notebook as evidence in the murder case. Here's what I would say. And again, I'm not a big, law and order guy. Okay. I know Austin is. Austin lives and breathes law and order. But let me just say this. There's a video. What are we talking about?
1: Why do you need evidence when you got a video of the damn crime?
0: I mean, there's a video of this guy shooting the other guy in the back. I mean, what are we doing? And it's so frustrating because you look at that and you're just like, what? Like what is this? What's going on here? You're telling me that like maybe they'll get him? I mean, like they could, but potentially there is a video. And I know there's a lot of attention for this, and I know our friends on the left are gonna tout this and talk about how great it is that Luigi Mangione's a murderer and all this other stuff. And don't get at me on this. Don't pull up on me. The American left has been defending this guy since this thing went down. And they're not gonna stop. They said that Brian Thompson, the CEO there of Health South, I believe, or Health, whatever it's called, United Health, he was committing social murder. Therefore, it was okay to shoot him in the back with a gun like a cowardly little bitch. So you're allowed to do that because he was committing social murder. That's the term they're using when they talk about it. That it was basically an assassination because of the things that this guy was doing to other individuals.
2: That almost reminds me of, I think you've mentioned this before, it's when someone's driving down the street, they get a ticket, and they're like, no, I wasn't driving, I was moving.
0: Traveling,
2: yes. It reminds me of that kind of logic a little bit.
0: Yeah. I don't have a driver's license because that would make me a part of your corporation, and I'm not part of your corporation. Those are sovereign citizens, and those people are completely insane.
1: We love them.
0: Do you?
1: Oh, I've spent many hours arguing with sovereign citizens right after I arrested them.
0: Did you get to use the billy club on the window?
1: No. You know, they just... I used to ask them, what law school did they attend?
0: And I assume they had no answer for that.
1: I had no answer, right. So, hey, I want to thank whoever just sent the pizza.
0: Who's that?
1: Well, somebody said it was Dale Jackson.
0: No! Oh.
1: Did you feel sorry enough for me that you sent a pizza?
0: Well, I didn't realize you were having to work all day, Max. And heaven forbid I go do anything myself. I was like, no, I'll just pay some other person to bring you food. So there you go.
1: Do you think Yaffe would do that for me?
0: No, Yaffe's not going to do that. Instead, Yaffe, I bet you he eats his lunch in front of you.
1: Oh, he would. He would.
0: Yeah.
1: Yes.
0: Yeah, he'll sit down and eat his lunch right in front of you.
1: Puts it in the microwave and sits right here and what? And he's awful.
0: And eat it? Well, he looks you directly in the eye. Yes. Like a psychopath. Yes. It's unbelievable behavior.
1: Well, I want to thank you for sending me the pizza. It's going to be
0: great. I want to thank you, Max, for all the great work you do every single day here on Talk Radio 102.3. And look, other people may not appreciate you, and I know what that feels like, Max. I'm a little bit of a redheaded stepchild, and people don't appreciate me either. So anything I could do to make us feel the same before we run out of time here, you'll have to hold that for the other side. Stay tuned, guys. We'll be back.
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4: ABC News, I'm Sherry Preston. Some evidence has been tossed out in the case of accused CEO killer Luigi Mangione. The item seized from his backpack during his arrest at a Pennsylvania McDonald's will not be allowed in the trial. However, the alleged weapon and writings that were seized later will be admitted as evidence. President Trump has filed the paperwork to withdraw his $10 billion lawsuit against the IRS over the leak of his tax returns.
5: It doesn't lay out any explanation or next steps, but sources tell ABC News the president and his administration intend to announce a settlement, creating a $1.7 billion fund to pay out claims to those who allege they were unfairly targeted by the Biden administration. Democrats have expressed outrage over the prospect of taxpayer money being handed out to rioters who desecrated the Capitol on January 6.
4: That's ABC National Correspondent Stephen Portnoy in Washington. Congo's health minister announcing the opening of three Ebola treatment centers as a rare variant that has no known therapeutics or vaccine strikes the region. This is ABC News.
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0: 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Is this correct? Am I hearing this correctly? Is Yaffe already trying to eat that pizza?
1: He's out here in the kitchen snooping around right now.
0: God, this guy. It's unbelievable. It's just, you know what kills me about old Yaffe? You know what kills me about that guy?
1: I'm sure a lot of things.
0: He's never once picked up a bar tab. Never.
1: What is wrong with him?
0: Never once picked up a bar tab or a meal or anything like that. Just unbelievable. Well, of course, I told him never to, so it's kind of my fault.
1: Well, he did tell me that he took somebody to his birthday party, and the whole family had him pay for the tab for his own birthday party. That ought to tell us something about Yaffe right there.
0: Are you joking? Because that's my story. That's what happened. No. Yeah, that's what happened with me. He told that. Granted, he probably went out with his wife and kids, and he had to pay. That's probably true. But my mom and brother did that to me.
1: Oh, no.
0: I'm not kidding. That's a real story. I thought that's what you were talking about. Yeah, no question. Yeah, Max, you've received more from me than I received for my birthday. I'll just throw that out.
1: Bless your heart. I just like you now.
0: Well, I appreciate that. I liked you before, too,
1: but, you know.
0: Good. Oh, that's what it's all about, buying loyalty. All right, let's bring Ron Hart on the program. He's a humorist, a satirist, a stand-up comedian. This guy has done everything all the time, all at once. He is a busy, busy, busy guy. We're thrilled to have him here. You can read his stuff at the Chattanooga Times Free Press. You can read it at the Daily Caller. You can read it all. But I don't want to talk about any of that right now. We'll get into that here in just a second. Ron, let me ask you this. You ever had an employee that you delivered pizza to, and then another employee come in and snake that pizza? You ever seen that happen?
2: Yeah, it's very common. I think it's very common.
0: Unbelievable. Just know that Yaffe can't be trusted. That's the moral of the story.
2: They can't afford food, probably.
0: That's true, too. That's absolutely true. All right, let's talk about someone who could afford food. Ted Turner, your latest piece talks about Ted Turner, an American original, 100% true. I love Ted Turner because I'm a professional wrestling fan, and I think he is responsible for The Rock and Stone Cold Steve Austin and all these other things in professional wrestling because he built a competition to the WWE now, and I think that led to it. And I think that's what Ted Turner was all about. This guy found ways to innovate. Sometimes they were bad, like colorizing Gone with the Wind, you know, that kind of stuff. People didn't like that. Sometimes the innovations were good, but you're right. He's an American original. This guy is like a guy who, yes, he's a left-wing nut job and all that, an environmentalist and all this other stuff. He got crazy and married Jane Fonda, but at the time, let's look the other way because she was very hot. Like, we got it. We understand all of that.
2: Yeah.
0: We get it. Ted Turner, an American original, a la Elon Musk a little bit, South African original maybe in this case, but the same kind of story, an innovator, a troublemaker, that kind of thing. Is there a parallel there?
2: Yeah, I think so. He and Trump as well. You know, he could have, there was talks that Ted Turner would run for president one day, a bombastic, you know, boisterous business person that took a lot of risk and liked his own image and cultivated it publicly. He could have run for president if he wanted to. Trump was really the first major celebrity to do it. I guess you count Ronald Reagan in some degree, but he was a governor at least before he ran. But yeah, it was the same model. He just never did it. And he was a Southern guy. He was really good to Atlanta. I think he's going to be really good to Macaulay schools there here in Chattanooga because he was an alumni. He said it was transformative when he went there. And I think Macaulay may be getting a bunch of land and a bunch of bison soon.
0: Yeah. And look, for those who don't know, WGOW AM, he owned it. I mean, he owned radio stations here in the market, and you know, so he was someone who definitely was involved, and I think Max worked with him or for him at times, and so we really, you know, this is a guy that did a lot, and it's so funny what you just said makes a lot of sense because I sitting here saying like Elon Musk, and I don't even think of Donald Trump as the businessman anymore. I think of him as the president, and it's kind of funny that in that way. Because he was, of course, the businessman. You're right. People thought Ted Turner would eventually maybe go that direction, but he never did. He did get involved in politics and stuff like that. But he is an American original, and I think that's important. Go ahead.
2: Yeah, one of the great self-awareness lines is that if I just had a little bit of humility, I'd be perfect.
0: That's perfect. That's a good line. That's a good line.
2: A great line. Let's talk about some things you said. Yeah.
0: Yeah. Let's go, everyone should go check that out. Let's talk about what's going on here. Ted Turner's an interesting guy, a Southerner. And so he was, and he got into the national media, very responsible for things like CNN, but we'll have to forgive him for that. Captain Planet and things like that. But you know what Southerners don't like? Outsiders coming in and telling them what to do. What do you think about this movement to quote unquote pull up in the South, or all roads lead to the South? Now you deal with a very interesting eclectic group of people. You're a comedian, you go to LA, you do all these things, you also go to Mar-a-Lago, so you meet a whole bunch of different people. Do Northerners, are they this blind to how much we hate them and how little we care about their opinion and how against we something we will be if they come in and tell us, well, you know, in the North, we do this. Like, are they blind to that?
2: You tried it and failed. Yeah, like someone from Cuba coming in and tell you how to run your government from Cuba. Yeah, I think Northerners are moving here. Most of them are good people that want to escape, right, a bad situation. They shouldn't bring their politics with them. Often they do. Because often politics are kind of ingrained in you early in your life.
0: Oh, No. You misunderstand. I'm not talking about the people that come and move here. Yes, you're correct on that. Look, don't California my Tennessee. All right? If you want to come here, come here. But leave the reason you left there in California. Not enough people do that. They bring it here and they're like, oh, whoa, now we're going to try to screw this place up. I'm talking about the AOCs. Rolling down into Alabama and Tennessee. I'm talking about bringing congressmen and women from Massachusetts, of all places, and running them in and saying, this is how you guys should run your states. That's who I'm talking about.
2: Keep doing it. There's a stark contrast of their success up there. You know, bring them in here. I don't care. I mean, it doesn't bother me, because if you see an idiot, you kind of notice an idiot. And if they come down here trying to sell what hasn't worked up there to us, I think our people are smarter than that. That's why we're here.
0: Yeah, and when they come down and do that, it appears that most Southerners just harden their positions. I mean, they just go, look, and I'm not here to relitigate the Civil War or anything like that. I named my kid after Ulysses S. Grant. I think where I stand is pretty clear on that. But it's not about the Civil War or anything like that. It's merely about the Southern mentality. Is we don't appreciate you thinking you're better than us, especially when we know you're not. And they seem to think that, well, if they would only do what we did, everything would be fine, without looking at what they're doing and going, oh, wait, this sucks too. Like that is.
2: Yeah, Northerners tend to have comedians from the North and the LA and New York tend to have a dismissive, arrogant attitude towards Southerners. We're dumb. We're rubes. We don't get it. They're smarter than we are. If only we could live in Brooklyn and go to coffee shops like they do, where everybody works for nonprofits, we would be as enlightened as they would. They also have this piousness about the environment. There's this notion of we're Democrats, we're left wing, we're the only ones that care about the environment. Listen, we hunt, we fish, we play golf. We care about the environment too. We just don't like the way you go about doing it. We call it conservationist. Is what we are down here. We're Boy Scouts. We're out in the woods. We're hunting. I mean, this notion that they're so much smarter than we are, and that their arrogance is going to come down here and sell is stupid. And we're not going to fall for it. It's never worked in the past, and I don't think it'll ever work in the future. Southerners like being Southerners.
0: Yeah, you've absolutely just nailed it. You absolutely nailed it. The environmental thing. I didn't even think about it, but that is exactly a great example. The suggestion that we don't care about the environment and stuff like that. And the answer to that, and my response to that, it's not that we don't care about the environment. What you're saying about the environment is stupid. Well, the way you want to handle it is you think throttling back our economy while the rest of the world continues to just go absolutely crazy with environmental damage is just laughable. And you think, and this is the part I really don't understand, if they got their way on the economy, there'd be no manufacturing in the United States, and those companies would be over in China and elsewhere doing all sorts of God knows what into the environment and doing.
2: And they would be loving the Chinese government too. They would love the Chinese government like they do now. I mean, they would be doing all the Uyghurs, oppressing the Uyghurs over there, and all their child labor that they're doing. They're fine with that, as long as you don't see it, right? You know, yeah. So their mindset is all of their the notion that we're going to cut back throughout our economy. With the global warming theories that they got coming out of these universities that they think are going to work for us. I mean, everything they promised from Al Gore's Inconvenient Truth to AOC, you know, 8 years ago, saying the world would end in 12 years. It's all hyperbolic. It hasn't happened. And quite the contrary, you know, sea levels have not risen. And maybe it's a half a degree or a third of a degree warmer. I don't know if it is or not. I can't tell the difference. I look good in shorts. I don't care. But, you know, the notion that they know that more than we, and it's also more of a religion to them. You know, the South or the Southerners tend to be, you know, Christian and religious. Their religion is a secular environmental movement. You know, that's kind of their religion. So you have to believe in, you know, like any religion, you have to have faith. And their faith is unquestioned without even going back and analyze why they think the way they think. And it's funny how I got pushed aside on Trump. You don't even hear about it anymore. You know, it's like most problems. You get tired of spending money on it and it goes away, like the Vietnam War. You know, that's how things work. So their reasoning's bad. With TikTok and Twitter and other things like that, the information flow has opened up, and they don't control the narrative in the media like they used to.
0: No, I think that's exactly true, and I think it's one of the reasons why I think this stuff that were there, like rolling into the South in their caravans and buses and stuff, I think that that's really self-defeating, because it's no longer, look, these people showed up in the South and they had these point of views. Now, we don't get the news filtered. I see a clip of AOC saying, we're going to come from New York to Alabama and we're going to tell you exactly what you're supposed to do. And most people right. go, I don't want to hear that.
2: Yeah, and they watch the Southern Poverty Law Center and they think the South is like these documentaries they see. It's not that way. When most of them will come down here, they'll probably like it and stay.
0: Yeah, that's exactly
2: right. We've got to figure it out. You go in Tennessee with no income tax, Texas no income tax, Florida no income tax. I think you may enjoy that a little bit.
0: Yeah, but do not California my Tennessee. Do not California my Alabama. Do not stay out there and do what you want to do. You guys would be better off if you listen to us more. Thanks a lot. Ron Hart, we always appreciate him coming on the program and talking with us, sharing his perspective, his columns. You can see them at the Chattanooga Times Free Press, at the Daily Caller. We appreciate him being here every single week. That's Ron Hart. Humorous, satirist, stand-up comedian. The guy does absolutely everything. Max, I'm going to tell people real quick about this, about my friends at the North Georgia Gun Traders. So stay tuned, and I'm going to give you some information about what they're going to do for you and how they're going to help you. 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

0: Folks, don't forget, if you don't have plans this Saturday, I got plans for you. The Spring Fraser Festival, yes, taking over the North Shore and Fraser Avenue, is shutting down for a full day of live music, local vendors, food, drinks. It's one of those events where the entire street just comes alive. Yes, it's Saturday, noon to 7, and it's one of Chattanooga's best chances to get outside, grab a drink, and just enjoy the city. Bring your friends, bring the family. Just don't miss it. The Spring Fraser Festival, Saturday on Fraser Avenue. Be there. Go check that out today. And check this out right now, because we're about to get to 10 with him.
1: It's time to answer the deep questions. It's 10 with him.
0: Yeah, that's right. 10 questions in about 10 minutes. And we got them for you right here in Austin. Man, you are becoming a superstar to these people. They love you, and they want to know everything you think. Are you ready?
2: I'm ready.
3: Mike Pence has more backbone and bigger cajones than the rest of MAGA put together. Moral compass? Get one. Austin. By the way, how does Trump's taste?
0: Oh my God! The British robot guy can't say Hakone.
4: What?
2: Cajones. I was wondering.
0: He can't say cojones. Oh, okay. He can't say MAGA, and he can't say how does Trump's ass taste.
4: And he has trouble with Chattanooga from time to time.
0: He does have problems. All right. Anyway, you can answer that however you want, Austin.
2: I am. I'm a fan of winning. I don't think Mike Pence is on the. He's not a winning focused Republican.
0: A lot of people who are criticizing you are basically taking the position that Mike Pence is one of the good Republicans. And therefore, if you don't like him, you're a bad Republican. That's basically the gist of it. And I will say this. I like Mike Pence. I like Mike Pence a lot. I think he was a great vice president. I think what he did on January 6th was probably the correct thing. But I think it's all been overblown into the sense that... Donald Trump was starting a riot and starting an insurrection and all this other nonsense. That's all a lie. So the only reason they like Mike Pence is because of his contrast to Donald Trump and how they're framing him. I think both sides of that are a little overblown. So there we go.
3: Dale, what is your favorite George Strait song? And why do we fight for the rich and against the poor working class?
0: Okay, two-part question. Let's see here. What is my favorite George Strait song? I'm going to tell you, it's Cheyenne. I mean, it's a great song. It's a great song. That's it. And I think it's one of his best songs. But Troubadour, also very good by George Strait. I love George Strait, actually. I think George Strait is great. He and Bruce Springsteen are the two concerts I'd like to see before... they stopped touring, and I don't see any chance to actually have that happen anytime soon. As for your comments about the rich and the working class, listen, I got to tell you this right now. Donald Trump won because he connected with the working class, and your suggestion that it's one or the other or something like this, I'm a rising tide lifts all boats sort of thing. I don't have to punish someone for someone else to survive, and you can buy into that narrative, that binary choice. I guess it's the only time you do believe in the binary, rich or poor, right? I don't participate in that particular ideology.
3: I bet AOC doesn't realize that the South has more handguns, rifles than any other place in the world, and we know how to use them.
0: Okay, she was standing behind bulletproof glass, so maybe she does know that. maybe she was well aware, but. The reality is she shouldn't be under any threat of coming here and saying stupid things and getting away with it without any harm, because that's exactly what should happen. She should be allowed to come in here and voice her stupid political opinions, and we should mock them. And plus, I think she knows damn well that we have more handguns and rifles than anyone else, and she'd love to change that.
3: I'm confused. When did AOC get elected to any southern state? Keep your ass in New York where they like you.
0: I almost said Chattanooga. You know what kills me about this? He can say ass then. That part he can get it right. This guy needs to get it together. He might have been drinking Angry Orchards with Yaffe the other day and having a rough one. She did not get elected to lead any southern state. She is an interloper, an outsider, an outside agitator. And she's come in to try to drum up problems. The problem is she's so ineffective at doing it. This thing they did where they all roads lead to the South and all this stuff, that narrative will be dropped by the end of this week. Okay? You'll never see that again. and it has no impact. Nobody in Tennessee was like, I guess we better redraw our districts. No one.
3: And who's paying for all these tribal expenses for AOC?
0: Her tribal expenses are probably being paid for by some group with a George Soros-like connections or other rich people. I mean, that's it. Every side has rich people that help cover the cost of these things. I'm not concerned about how she got here. I just think it's pretty clear that her coming here doesn't do much good for her.
3: The people are leaving the blue states and moving to the red. Then when they get here, they vote blue.
0: That's a question, Mark. Yes, that's exactly what happens. And I wish they would learn their lessons and know why they left. That's something they need to think about. Why did you leave in the first place? And then why are you trying to do the same thing here? Okay, stop it.
3: Doesn't this same thing as far as gerrymandering happen regardless of whichever political party is in control?
0: No, it doesn't, because traditionally the South has not been able to do stuff like that. Only the North. So no, it doesn't traditionally happen in that way. Will it start happening now? Yes, and that's why they're mad. When you get special privileges, fairness sounds like oppression. And that's the truth. That's the absolute truth. Okay? So you need to know that.
3: When is AI taking Yaffe's show?
0: You think Yaffe's a real person? That's an AI bot if I've ever seen it. You think some normal guy be talking about, you know, drinking Angry Orchards and how his stomach hurts? No, come on. That's got to be an AI. Well, come on. Be reasonable with yourself, okay? I'm not AI. Look at all the mistakes I make every single day. We'll be back tomorrow to do more.
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6: From ABC News. Mike Dabusky, a judge in New York has ruled certain evidence seized from Luigi Mangione's backpack when he was arrested must be suppressed. Specifically, the judge said Mangione's backpack was not in a grabbable area when he was detained by police in Pennsylvania, and therefore prosecutors will be barred from using a loaded magazine, cell phone, wallet, and computer chip from that bag. However, the alleged murder weapon and a notebook of Mangione's writings will be allowed. Attorneys for President Trump have informed a federal judge that the president is dropping his $10 billion lawsuit against the Internal Revenue Service, and now the DOJ has just announced an anti-weaponization fund, a collection of $1.7 billion of taxpayer funding aimed at paying out victims of supposed government weaponization. It all comes as the tensions with Iran ratchet up, with the president now planning a national security meeting tomorrow at the White House. ABC News White House correspondent Karen Travers with more.
7: We are told that he also had conversations over the weekend with Vice President Vance, Secretary of State Marco Rubio, the CIA director, as well as his special envoy Steve Witkoff. But tomorrow's meeting is set to talk about next steps in Iran and potential military operations. The president's been asked that question so many times of what could potentially trigger a return to major combat operations, and the president will not say, but just said you'll know it when that happens.
6: President Trump also issuing a stark warning after Iranian drones struck a nuclear plant in the U.S.
8: Any escalation in the region, and you see it immediately reflected in oil prices. And this morning, you're seeing oil prices climbing after President Trump warned in a post for Iran, the clock is ticking and they better get moving fast. That was his quote. His words calling into question the fragile ceasefire with Iran, with the critical question of what happens to that Strait of Hormuz still unanswered.
6: ABC's chief business and economics correspondent, Rebecca Jarvis. 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
1: Valley to their attraction. Well, how about this story? According to the U.S. Department of the Treasury, roughly $27 billion was exploited from senior citizens in 2024. At the top of the list was Arizona. Tennessee fell closer to the middle of the list at number 35. And finally, this Saturday morning at 7 o'clock, they need you at the Chattanooga National Cemetery, where more than 50,000 flags will be placed among the grave sites. Parking will be allowed at the cemetery.
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1: Good afternoon, Chattanooga. You listen to Let's Talk Money with Jim Place and Kyle Bryant. 267-1023 is the number. Start our market day with the Dow Jones Industrial Average sitting at 49,496, down about 30 points. S&P sits at 7,379, down about 29 points. Ugh, it's Monday.
2: It is.
1: I'm here. How are you?
2: I tell you what, I'm glad about one thing. I'm glad I wasn't playing that golf course. Those professionals were playing the PGA. That mother looked hard.
1: Yeah, they were complaining about it too. Did you hear Rory go off?
2: Yeah, they were.
1: He's not a little bit of a whiner anyway. Like, brother, yeah. you play Augusta more than anybody else in the world. You need to just evaluate your life.
2: But it was a tough animal.
1: Yeah.
2: It's one of those where the fairways were wide, but they were heavily sloped.
1: Yes.
2: You'd put the ball in the right middle and it'd be in the right rough.
1: Yeah.
2: If you wanted to be in the right middle, you had to hit it in the left and have it roll over there.
1: It was tough.
2: It was challenging.
1: What do you think we would have shot there?
2: We don't want to talk
1: ourselves.
2: About that. Yeah, probably ourselves. You might be correct there.
1: What do you think of the winner? Rye?
2: You know, he played well.
1: Yeah.
2: You know, he made the putts he needed to make. He played well.
1: I saw a cool story about him. So he
2: he's a nice young man.
1: Plays with two gloves.
2: Yeah.
1: Kind of weird. And he uses iron covers, which is like
2: But he talked about why he played with two gloves.
1: Well, he talked about why he used iron covers, too. Did you hear that part?
2: Yeah. Yeah.
1: Cool story.
2: I mean, the stories were great. I mean, first of all, he came from a family that had immigrated from India to England.
1: Yeah.
2: Was poor and learned to play in the cold.
1: Mm-hmm.
2: And that's the reason he wore two gloves, and they weren't golf gloves.
1: Yeah.
2: They were just regular winter type thin winter gloves.
1: Yeah.
2: And then he tried to play without him, and he said he didn't grip the club as well.
1: Right.
2: So he said it just felt right the other way.
1: He won yesterday playing that way. I mean, who can scrutinize? The cool story about the iron covers, you know, iron covers are generally laughed at on the golf course.
2: Kind you of don't a normally see people.
1: Dorky thing to do, but he explained that his dad got him irons when he was a kid, and he really took care of them, and his dad cleaned them after every round because they didn't have any money, so they bought these things,
2: he didn't want to get them gouged up.
1: Yeah, and so he continues to use them as a reminder of where he came from, which I was like, that is a really cool story.
2: No, that was...
1: Glad to see him.
2: And the other reminder is it's like a lot of other sports right now. There's just a lot of great young athletes out there.
1: Whether they be golfers or
2: Baseball players or whatever it may be, the quality of the talent.
1: Yeah. It is a weird time, isn't it? It's like...
2: It is interesting, though. I mean, I go back to this one thing, and I've said this numerous times, but when I think back to 1973 and realize that Secretariat still holds every time frame for the Triple Crown, whether it be the Derby, the Preakness, or the Belmont out there.
1: Yeah.
2: But there's a difference between horses...
1: Yeah.
2: And human beings.
1: Yeah.
2: And the human beings have gotten better.
1: Technology helps us a little.
2: Technology, training, diet, regimen of how they go about doing
1: discipline.
2: Yeah. I mean,
1: I guess you can do that with a horse, but Secretariat was just a genetic freak, right? Just a huge heart. Yeah.
2: You know, so occasionally you've seen the athlete come along that just, number one, is incredibly talented.
1: Yeah.
2: Incredible talent. But that has that work ethic mindset to go with it. I think a Jordan was that way. I think a Woods was that way.
1: Or like a Michael Phelps or Usain Bolt, some of the famous Olympians.
2: They were just willing to work that much harder than everybody. It's one thing to have that talent. There's a small percentage of people that come along with that talent. But having that talent, that work ethic combined, and just being absolutely the mindset that I'm going to outwork you.
1: Yeah. Makes a difference.
2: No.
1: You couple it all together, and it really does.
2: Hey, I got a question for you, tax-related, for just a minute. 1031 exchanges. Explain what it is.
1: basically, you see it in real estate. It's when you buy something, you've got a real estate investment, you own a property. When you sell something, you realize a capital gain. If you've had it for over 12 months, it's long term. If it's less than 12 months, it's short term. So in real estate, they've created this rule called the 1031 exchange. 1031 is the IRS code section that it references. Basically, you can defer that gain. So if you buy a property for $100,000 and you go to sell it for $200,000, you're going to have a long-term capital gain of $100,000. If you invest that into a property, there's certain rules around it. It's complicated. You can't just go and sell it and then buy something later. Like, there's simultaneous closing. Generally, you hire an expert to come
2: in and help
1: you. They've
2: got to be like within 45 days.
1: 45 days. You've already got to have the property identified, and you roll that. You would, in this scenario, you would roll your proceeds into the next one, and there would be no capital gain at the time of realization, but your basis in the next property is going to be what your basis was in the original
2: property.
1: So you're basically just deferring that gain.
2: Now, the thing that I think what this article is referencing is there's more to a 1031 exchange than the tax liability.
1: Yes.
2: I mean, because first off, if you had a portfolio that you bought for $800,000, you sold it for $2.5 million, and you had a $1.7 million capital gain. And I'm going to leave depreciation and all of that out of it for just a minute. But let's say you had an $800,000 tax liability.
1: Mm-hmm.
2: Some people are motivated by the fact, can I avoid having to pay that $800,000?
1: Yeah.
2: But it's very difficult to do that without looking at how am I trying to diversify my investment portfolio.
1: Yeah.
2: Let's say I had a group of apartment buildings, and I was very comfortable being a landlord when I was 40 years of age, and now I'm 60, and I don't want to be a landlord anymore.
1: Yeah.
2: So one of the questions I've really got to ask myself is this just about tax liability, or is this about that I've changed times in my life, and I no longer want to be this, or I want to be that?
1: Yeah.
2: Now, there also is, how much real estate do I own?
1: Right.
2: What does the diversification of my investment portfolio look like
1: as you get older?
2: Yes.
1: We talked about this the other day, and you kind of said you didn't feel like owning the asset that you're maintaining is very risky. But then we started talking about, yeah, from a financial standpoint, it may not be, but from a health standpoint, from like, it could burn to the ground, and then, you know, you're dealing with insurance. So maybe a cash flow, on paper, it's not as risky, but you've got other factors to consider in an active investment like real estate. You can call it passive, but if you own it, you're
2: active. What percentage of people that would come to you that were interested in 1031 exchange wanted to talk about all that other stuff? Were they mainly driven by not having to pay the tax?
1: No, most of them were serial real estate investors. So it's not, they weren't casual one-off. Occasionally, we would have those people where they would come and say,
2: that would normally be the
1: people that were doing it are doing large projects. You know, you're selling this property
2: you
1: want to upgrade
2: this one down. Now they want one that they can depreciate for the next 10 or 15 years.
1: Or they want to do something different in a different space. Maybe, you know, it doesn't have to be the same. It could be, you know, you could go from apartments to warehousing. And as long as it's kind of similar for investment purposes, there's ways you could do that.
2: So, yeah, they talk about the Delaware Statutory Trust.
1: Oh, yeah.
2: DST. Mm-hmm. What's that?
1: Basically, that's a very complicated one. It's not something you see. That's one you rarely see. But Delaware is a very tax, a very corporate-friendly state.
2: But it's a way to be involved in institutional real estate.
1: Yes.
2: And not necessarily individually own the property.
1: Correct. You can change the ownership to the trust. You can also take, you know, your proceeds from a real estate, and there's REIT investments, and I'm not a big proponent of REITs, but there are 1031 specific REIT investments where you can roll your proceeds from a capital gain into this REIT, which at that point I feel like you're really missing. If you're a one real estate owner and you're doing that, then you're in REITs, and then you're, a lot of times, just pay the tax. I know that's easy to say.
2: There are times when that's the best thing you do.
1: Pay that long-term capital gains. You may pay 23.8%.
2: Now, let me ask you a more technical question. Let's say I buy a piece of property and I keep from age 40 to 70. Mm-hmm. I sell it 30 years later. I have a $2 million gain. I do a 1031 to another piece of property.
1: Mm-hmm.
2: And then I pass away at 80 years of age.
1: Yeah.
2: Do my heirs get a step up in basis of death that would include mm-hmm. the 1031 exchange?
1: Yeah.
2: So there could be there's some advantages to holding yeah. on to real estate for an extended period of time and dying with that and passing that through
1: yeah.
2: your will.
1: Yeah, for sure. I mean, it makes a lot of sense. That's one that, you know, Buffett
2: the issue,
1: talks about.
2: You know, the issue that I have is, you know, mom dies, I inherit her house, I hold on to it for 5 years or 10 years, or I rent it out, mm-hmm. and I won't avoid a $50,000 gain by doing a 1031 exchange. I'm not doing that.
1: Yeah, right.
2: I mean, there's got to be enough dollars and cents involved with the process, and there's yeah. got to be a want to mm-hmm. own the future real estate.
1: Yeah, and but that is a great point you bring up about the step up in basis. That is a great way to do it. If you don't need liquidity and you're getting older and you want to change into another property, holding that until you pass away is a good way to do
2: it. Now, you bring up an interesting point when you talk about liquidity, though. Liquidity is having the cash.
1: That's right.
2: In hand. Mm-hmm. And the thing about owning the real estate is not necessarily anywhere near as liquid generally.
1: Generally, it's not, but it's also very much bankable. So you can go get a loan against it. If you're in a pinch, you could go
2: buy, borrow, and die.
1: Exactly.
2: Scenario,
1: that's
2: you
1: exactly
2: could do that.
1: What I was going to say. You could buy it, defer the gain, then go recap or, you know,
2: What do you mean recap?
1: Recapitalize. Go basically buy a property, pay cash for it, roll the gain in, and then the next week go out to a bank and say, hey, loan me 75% of the value. And all of a sudden you've got 75%. It's similar to a mortgage. You've got a loan on the building that's, you know, on some sort of favorable amortization.
2: 267-1023. Let's talk money. We'll be right back.
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4: Lots of sunshine today and a little bit of wind. It's going to be a nice day, though. High today, 89 degrees. Partly cloudy tonight, going down to 67. Partly sunny tomorrow with a high of 89. Right now, fair skies. 82 degrees at the Talk Monster.
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2: You're back with Let's Talk Money, 267-1023. Now, you and I got into a very random discussion during the break here, because I asked you if your wife had ever done Botox.
1: To my knowledge, she hasn't. It's too cheap, really, what it boils down to.
2: And that, and I don't know. Number one, the process, if you're going to continue to maintain it and do it, can be rather expensive.
1: Yeah.
2: And you've got to not be adverse to needles.
1: Yeah.
2: I don't like the needle aspect of it. But I was talking about a television show that's on Apple TV that we've watched several times called Your Friends and Neighbors.
1: John Hamm, right?
2: Yes, John Hamm is the leading actor, and he's around 50 years of age, very good-looking guy. And his wife is played by a woman whose name is Amanda Peet.
1: Mm-hmm.
2: And I noticed in watching her that she kind of, when I'm watching her on TV, I'm going, she looks a little bit older.
1: She is.
2: But in reality,
1: how old is she?
2: She's several years younger than he is. And within the framework of this article, she talks about the fact.
1: Oh, she's only 54.
2: Yeah, and she said, I have never used Botox.
1: Huh.
2: Ever.
1: She's probably one of the few,
2: that would be inside that industry would not do that. There was another woman, the gal that was in Titanic, Kate Winslet.
1: Yeah.
2: The same way. And they were talking about the idea, and this article was talking about the idea that people were just, you're not increasing longevity. This mass hysteria about wrinkles. I've been married for 51 years. Anniversary was yesterday, as a matter of fact.
1: Congratulations.
2: Thank you very
1: 51?
2: Much.
1: 51?
2: Yes.
1: Congratulations. It's a race,
2: hey,
1: man.
2: You know, I mean, and I can look up pictures of my wife when she got married.
1: You better be careful.
2: And I'm going, she's got more
1: wrinkles. What are you doing? What are you doing?
2: No. But you know, and then I figure, I look at a picture of me and I go, so
1: Max,
2: do I.
1: Max, I'm save going, this man.
2: No, I'm going, so do I. And
4: I'm sure there's anything I can do.
1: Oh my gosh.
2: No. I mean, no, but she would not be offended by that. I mean,
1: we'll find out. Is your phone ringing?
2: We can look at pictures. I can look at pictures at 27 and look at my age now and go, it's not the
1: same. My wife's as beautiful as the day I married her.
2: Yes.
1: Looks exactly the same. Three kids later. You know, nothing's changed.
2: Okay. You're covering your butt while I'm exposing mine, apparently.
4: Yeah, but anyway, I'm not sure that's working either.
1: Stay out of this, Max.
2: But, you know, she was talking. She was at Amanda Peet was at this some conference. She said, and they saw this woman, a movie that she's in. And I recognized her in this movie, too, called Fantasy Life.
1: Okay, I've not heard of that.
2: The movie was not great. But in essence, so this woman made a beeline towards her and said, and I thought she was going to talk about, I loved your performance, blah, blah, blah. Instead, she said, I love your wrinkles.
1: That's okay.
2: And so Pete said it was really refreshing. And she said,
1: I'm sure it is. I mean, if you think about where we are, kind of bringing it back to a finance, our country, our economy is spending so much money. All of the health crazes are about longevity. You live to 100.
2: $800 billion a year spent on these.
1: And I would assume that's not just cosmetic, is it? It's everything, or is that just cosmetic?
2: No, I think that's
1: everything.
2: Cosmetic surgery, everything connected with cosmetic.
4: That's about what it'd take to make me look better.
1: Yeah, tell me about it. I'm over here just embracing my gray hair at this point in life.
2: Botox users have surged at all ages, but the greatest growth is among younger women.
1: Younger women, okay.
2: Younger women between the age of 20 and 21. Botox, they said, had the use of women between age 20 and 29 in the last 5 years has grown 71%.
1: That's sad.
2: Well, in essence,
1: 20 and 29, that's crazy. I mean, between that and, you know, everything's online now, so you can filter everything out. So what
2: I don't have. I don't have any issues with people who choose to use it.
1: No, I don't
2: either.
1: I
2: mean, I understand that. Now, granted, in the entertainment society, it's more demanded.
1: Sure.
2: I get that. There's more pressure to use those kind of products to look more youthful than you are, instead of more real.
1: Yeah.
2: I mean, I'm
1: shocked by the young 20 to 29.
2: Yeah,
1: that doesn't make sense.
2: That are really trying to do it before they have it because they think it's going to be preventive.
1: I gotcha.
2: Let me tell you what, you're not going to prevent the aging process.
1: No, you can delay it.
2: I would like to tell you at this point in my life, that ain't going to happen.
1: Yeah.
2: Now, you can keep yourself in better shape.
1: Yeah.
2: You can keep yourself more mobile.
1: Yeah.
2: But I don't know that and it allows you to go out and do things you might not otherwise do had you sat down 20 years
1: before. And I think that's a good point. If you're going to, in my opinion, if you're going to invest in longevity, and I'm, you know, calling the kettle black here, I've neglected myself a lot. I'm getting back into it, right? But if you're going to spend money and time and effort on something, I think the physical aspect of it, and in this industry, now that I'm around kind of people that are aging and going into retirement, there's a stark difference in the people that have really taken care of themselves and what they haven't. Like their options are more. They have more things they can do. So if you're going to invest time, I would worry a little bit less about the vanity aspect of it, maybe, and look at the practical.
2: Well, you and I are both aware. I mean, look, 15% of all Botox users in this country are men. 85% of women out there. And most of the men that I know doing this that are good-looking guys that are in their 40s or 50s trying to preserve that good look as if somehow that's going to help them in life.
12: You got to start with something before you can face it.
2: Yeah, you do. Don't you?
1: Start with something. Yeah, start at one.
2: Some faces that just aren't worth putting Botox
1: that's
2: in.
1: That's why
2: right?
1: we're on the radio, right?
2: That may be why we do radio.
1: Yeah, that's exactly right.
2: But now they don't talk. And another part of this article, they went that if you're going to do this on a regular maintenance schedule, it's not cheap.
1: No, but and also once you get hooked into it, you're going to be stuck.
2: Yeah,
1: it's a great business model.
2: I mean, because you see these people who had cosmetic surgery and plastic surgery 4 or 5 times, where their skin's drawn so tight they look like a caricature of their former selves.
1: Easy.
2: I mean, particularly now I'm talking about Hollywood people,
1: for sure,
2: that are 70.
1: And they're like the plaster. They can't stop smiling.
2: Yeah, well, their face is fixed on.
1: Mm-hmm.
2: And I'm going, whoa, at what point does that not make sense?
1: Yeah.
12: Anyway, you know, Sally Field's 79. She's gorgeous for 79, but she's not going through all that.
1: No. She's doing something. She's got a new movie coming out, man. That would be tough to be doing it at that age. I feel like
2: Look, I can remember Sally Field back to the Flying Nun, man.
12: Yeah.
2: You can too, right?
12: Oh, yeah.
2: That's when she was 17 years old. She's done a lot of stuff during the years.
1: Interesting.
2: I don't know. I just like them. I like a more natural human being.
1: Well, it's refreshing not having to worry about that. But anyway.
2: All right, speaking of a natural human being, I got a different subject here.
1: All right.
2: Headline says you can't spell advisor without AI.
1: Oh, gosh. I printed an article similar to this, that where I think you're about to go, but go ahead.
2: Yeah, I mean, you were just, they're discussing
1: how we're all going to be
2: potential
1: out of business.
2: Uses of it.
1: Mm-hmm.
2: And you know, well, we've delved into it for taking client notes. I mean, I found it to be a very good tool to free you up to listen to what people have to say,
1: because
2: the notes are being recorded for
1: absolutely.
2: You. They talk about other firms in here that have really bigger firms that have gone into it to training.
1: Yeah.
2: To literally, there are programs where young advisors can speak into it and it will literally critique their presentation for real on the job type of training. And we've never done on the job training that way in any way, shape, or form. There are management processes where you could evolve artificial intelligence and you can really link it in your database management system.
1: Yeah.
2: And so there are areas of this of AI that we have really delved into that we're using.
1: Mm-hmm.
2: And then there's areas into it that you just kind of look at it and realize that, yes, it's going to be the shape of the future and you will absorb percentage. I think a lot of firms use it in the manner that we're using it.
1: Well, and that's One of my things about AI, or the most important thing, best perspective on it, is you've got to check the work. Because even in our notes, we go back and check.
2: Yes.
1: It. There's errors.
2: Yes.
1: If you're not rereading those notes, like, yeah, we use a note taker. And when we get to the end of the conversation, we have an opportunity to sync it with our CRM. But we've got to read those notes, A, because we've got to remember what we talked about in there and make sure there's not something.
2: And two, you just got to
1: check it for
2: accuracy.
1: Well, the same thing. You know, I've used ChatGPT or one of the other, you know, Claude AI or some of the others. I will run a Roth conversion quickly on it. Say, all right, let's pump this person. I'll describe this. I don't put any personal information in there, obviously, but I'll say, hey, this is a married filing jointly couple. They want to do a Roth conversion. They're in this, da, da, da, da, and then it'll give me a number. And then I'll go back and check it. And most of the time it's right, but it also misses nuance that's out there that there's just no way it could capture. And so if you're not checking those, I don't think it is a tool that can just be set it and forget it at this point. It could become that.
2: They talked in here about a gentleman that owns a wealth management firm that's fairly, very large.
1: Mm-hmm.
2: They have a couple of $1 billion under management, Paragon Wealth Management. And he said, wealth management is still fundamentally a relationship business.
1: Yes.
2: And technology does not replace and will not replace in the foreseeable near to intermediate future trust.
1: I totally agree with that.
2: And I think that may be a long time coming.
1: I think in 40, 50 years, maybe. I don't know. But, I mean, I'm not going to be doing this in 50 years.
2: You know, maybe it will, maybe it won't.
1: I don't know
2: what that world looks like.
1: But I think what you're saying is we're not scared of it. We're using it. As a technology in a fashion that's appropriate, and trying to find efficiencies for clients.
2: Well, and I'll tell you something else you learn over a long period of time too. Being first isn't necessarily great.
1: I agree with that. You don't want to be the beta tester on that.
2: You don't have to be the tester on that stuff. You can read the articles. You can slowly, incrementally add value to it.
1: I think our client base appreciates that. They don't want us rushing into that. They want us to go into it slowly. Nobody's clamoring at us, hey, we want you to use
2: more. Well, nobody was clamoring us to use it at all.
1: Right.
2: Well, we do find it's a more efficient tool that helps us
1: absolutely
2: manage our client.
1: But I could imagine there's people out there that want their advisors to use AI for whatever reason. I don't know.
2: Not us. Well, be.
1: Yeah.
2: I mean, the beauty would be that I use AI extensively and that they don't know I'm using it even. It just makes us more efficient at what we do.
1: Mm-hmm.
2: 267-1023. Let's talk money. We'll be right back.
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2: You're back with Let's Talk Money, 267-1023. Now, under the arena of full disclosure, I said I've been married for 51 years.
1: Uh-oh.
2: But I did get married when I was 9. So I've clarified that.
1: Oh, so you're only 60. Okay, that makes sense. Okay,
12: yeah. I'm going to save that.
1: Yeah, he got married.
12: We're going to play that for Jamie when she gets back. But,
2: I don't think she's buying that one either.
1: No, I think, yeah.
2: All right, what do you got there?
1: All right, this is one I'm very interested in because we talk about student loans a lot. We talk about AI, all these things. I really and truly think college higher education is going to be shaped in a much different way over the next few years. The next generation, my kids. I do think higher education, an undergraduate degree will be there. I think that's an important piece. I don't think it's as important as it used to be. In my mind, that's more about finding out who you are, if you will. Moving away for 4 years in a low, you know, low stakes environment. You can make some mistakes and figure out who you are.
2: I will say this. I wouldn't even say it relative to a particular subject.
1: Mm-hmm.
2: I think the subject material you take today is more important because the cost is more than it used to be.
1: Yeah.
2: But it did give me an opportunity to be on my own and have to begin to develop a level of self-discipline that I heretofore had not had.
1: Yeah.
2: I always had somebody saying, hey, this project's due by X.
1: Yeah. Yeah.
2: And now it's a teacher saying that, and whether you do or don't is no skin off
1: there. Well, and you had college football. I didn't have any. Mine was go to school. I worked a little bit. Mine was a lot of socializing, a lot of education and working. And so it's, I don't know.
2: Well, you learn to be
1: a rite of passage.
2: You learn to be a tax guy sometimes.
1: Yeah.
2: Did you get that in school, or did you get that after?
1: No, I didn't learn. I mean, I took, what, 4 classes in tax? Yeah, sure. You learned
2: the theory. Well, how did you ever end up doing that?
1: Taxes?
2: Yeah.
1: Gosh, I was going to, it's a long story. I'm going to tell you. So my plan was go to law school. I always wanted to be a corporate attorney. So I went and did finance and really enjoyed it.
2: Then you ran into some of them and decided you didn't want to be one.
1: Yeah, basically. I did finance and one of my accounting professors pulled me aside and was like, hey, this accounting really makes sense to you, doesn't it? You should do this instead of finance. It's easier to get a job. Sarbanes-Oxley. Accounting was kind of the high profession. So I did basically a dual degree in finance and accounting, then ended up going into accounting. But anyway, I used to sit at my desk during the middle of taxes and retrace my steps. How the heck did I get here and why am I doing tax work? But all that to say, back to education. One of the things this article that I've been reading is talking about that there's a fire sale on MBAs. And MBAs, Masters of Business Administration. Story about me. I did my MBA program at UTC. I was also working at Lamp Post Group, venture capital company, and we were in the biggest, we were in a huge, in the middle of a huge transaction. And I remember one night I was late. I made an intentional choice. I had a marketing MBA class that I needed to go to, but I was also had about four more hours of work I needed to do for a deadline that was the next day. And I remember weighing out in that moment, I'm going to learn more from doing this than I am going to sit in that marketing MBA class. And that's not a slight against.
2: No, but it was real world.
1: It was a real world.
2: You were actually gaining meaningful experience.
1: Yes. And I.
2: See, if you just said, oh, I'm going to go to that class or go drink beer, it would have been a different discussion.
1: But sure. At that point, that wasn't even on the table. That was, I was going to class. I was going to go do my MBA, but that kind of set into a series of decisions from that point. I didn't ever finish my MBA. I think I'm like three classes away. I don't think I need it. I've learned way more in my, 20 years of real world experience than I would have in those last few classes. And again, I'm very fortunate. I was put in a lot of positions where I learned on the job. Sometimes you work in places and you need that extra push. But MBAs are so expensive, especially at the higher level. I mean, you go to Vanderbilt, it's going to be $100,000. And I just don't, and this is just my personal opinion, I don't think the investment to the common student is worth it. And I think this article supporting my theory, it's basically saying that MBAs are on sale right now. Purdue School of Business is knocking 40% off its tuition next fall after they started the discount last fall and seeing a large number of students opt in. So that if you get 48 credit hours, the program's 36,000 for out-of-state students, down from 60,000 from last year. University of California in Irvine's doing the same thing. They're down 38%. They went from 48,000 to 30,000. John Hopkins, 50% off. Washington University.
2: Well, because that just sounds like supply and demand.
1: Exactly. And it's just,
2: I don't need this to go forward to XYZ. I'll get it, but I'm only going to pay X for it.
1: Well, and it cites in this article, it's saying like between, people are doing the math and saying, I don't need to go get debt, take on debt for this. I don't need to spend six figures to, a lot of times earlier on, it was about the access to the information, the professors, the network. But now you can get more, you can get that information. I mean, Harvard posts a lot of its classes online. You can find them on YouTube. You can do self-education, and then if you go work and intentionally invest in people and relationships, you can build that network yourself. I think people are kind of taking the DIY approach. I always say that wrong.
2: It makes me wonder, too, as an owner of a business, I'm less interested in the credentials.
1: Totally agree.
2: When we were originally, when Jamie and I were originally discussing you joining the firm,
1: mm-hmm.
2: I could have cared less whether you graduated from UTC or whether you graduated from Harvard. It would not have made one lick of difference. I was looking at the quality.
1: Be honest, you probably would have preferred UTC over Harvard.
2: Probably so. Yeah, probably would. Matter of fact, I didn't know originally that you were a UTC graduate.
1: Yeah.
2: Now, you may have told me a long, long time ago.
1: Sure.
2: But I
1: you know what? And it
2: I
1: doesn't
2: register.
1: Really come up that often. People are like, hey, can you help me solve my problem? If you can, I don't really care.
2: If someone's got a tax problem or they're trying to sell a business or they're doing something rather complex and you're sitting there and I've watched you in numerous conversations walk people
1: through
2: this problem.
1: Well, you saw me. I helped a guy save $400,000 on his taxes last week and he sure didn't care why I went to college.
2: No, he didn't care where you went to college and you were correcting a well-known CPA that had missed it. And I'm going, and that was literally a $400,000 potential tax liability that went away with one phone conversation.
1: Correct.
2: It's hard to screw up that interpersonal relationship after that.
1: Yeah, that's a good, but again, that's the thing. And again, I don't say that to pat myself on the back, but if you're investing in yourself and if you're learning and you're staying proactive, that's what it takes, in my opinion. You can't.
2: Well,
1: in this world, you can't be complacent.
2: And I don't want to get involved in too depth into what went on.
1: Yeah.
2: But the point was, at some point in your career, you got exposed to this same situation.
1: Yeah.
2: Had to do with a C Corp. It had to do with a less known mm-hmm. law.
1: Yeah. Qualified small business stock.
2: Yes. Yeah. And so, in essence, you were able to look at that and say, look, that would not create a capital gain.
1: Right. Yeah.
2: But if you were X.
1: Yeah. And again, it's not. I don't know. It's one that I've encountered before, and they're experienced. You wouldn't learn that. You might learn that in the classroom.
2: You might learn it in the classroom, but you learned it in a business setting where it registered and became important to you, and you were able to see it later on for somebody else that said, well, if you're this, you do it this way, and you get that.
1: Well, and I think my proactive approach really came from running a firm that me and my partner, Kevin, started. Everything was on us. Good, bad, or indifferent. So good work put money in our pockets. Poor work took money out of our pockets. And so that incentive really makes you aware of what's out there and what you should be doing.
2: It also really makes you aware of the one-offs.
1: Yes.
2: Because the one-offs are rare.
1: Yeah.
2: But when they're there, they're important.
1: And also, you learn by missing them. I think I missed that early on a transaction, and one of my partners pointed it out to me. Luckily, it was an internal thing, and he talked me through the process, and I'm like, oh my goodness, this is huge.
2: And therefore, then you go back and you start doing the research, and you start reading the law, and you realize it's one of those, and at that point,
1: it sticks.
2: You're not going to forget.
1: Absolutely, and it's a big one like that. But anyway, all that to say, you're probably not going to learn those things sitting in a classroom. You're going to build a general basis, and I probably wouldn't say this if Bruce Hutchinson was here, he might punch me, but you're going to build great foundation. Good business classes teach you the fundamentals of accounting and finance and economics.
2: The truth is, whether you learn it in Bruce's class or whether you learn it in a business situation, I mean, if you learn it and you internalize it, you know it.
1: Yeah.
2: I mean, I would give teachers, there was a guy, there was a teacher at Utah State named Dan Patterson. Mm-hmm. Dan Patterson is probably one of the most important people I've ever run into from the standpoint of making me think about the process.
1: Interesting.
2: Yeah. And probably the other person that made me think about the process was my mother.
1: Yeah.
2: So you look at it and say, in different venues, in different shapes, way, shape, and form, but the realization that there are certain things that you run into and there are certain acknowledgments that you make, one of the greatest ever. I was just so delighted in the fact that I had talked Christine Patterson to going out with me, and she had a boyfriend. And I was coming home bragging to my mother, and you know what she said?
1: What?
2: She said, never forget this, son. If they'll do it for you, they'll do it to you. We'll be right back. Let's talk money.
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12: Mostly sunny today. A little wind to go with it at a high of 89. Partly cloudy tonight, going down to 67. And then tomorrow sunny with a high of 89. Right now it's fair skies, 84 degrees at Chattanooga's Talk Monster.
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2: You're back on Let's Talk Money, 267-1023. So I'm reading this article this morning about a woman named Christine Hill. Now, she was a designer and an illustrator, and she decided that she needed a fresh way to connect to her city. And so she decided to become a crossing guard.
1: Okay.
2: Every weekend morning at 7:30, she stands at an intersection in Burlington, Virginia, ensures the safe passage of pedestrians, including children headed to a nearby school. And then she starts a blog site.
1: Okay.
2: And uses social media and begins to post her observations. Now it's 5 years later, and she has quit being a designer, quit being an illustrator, and she's making $25,000 to $30,000 a month on her blog site.
1: That's incredible. I pulled her up as you're talking, yeah.
2: Yeah, and that she's doing an incredible job here. And it was just fascinating to me how when people get out in the world and they start to interconnect with people and they figure out they've got something to bring to the table.
1: Yeah. And nowadays, you can find value in a lot of ways that you used to not be able to.
2: Oh, that you would never dream. I mean, Hill's part of a small group of creative types who have found a healthy demand for analog subscription services mm-hmm. in a world of digital. I don't even know what the hell that is.
1: Basically, she's got a content subscription you can get. She's got 3,000 subscribers that pay about $8 a month. Pretty good math.
2: Yeah, and her musings as a crossing guard.
1: Yeah. That's incredible, but I mean, but people would pay for that. I mean, I'm sure she's got some great conversations.
2: Oh, no, I'm sure she
1: hear
2: does.
1: Some of the things my kids say and, you know,
2: no, but,
1: that with a whole
2: but,
1: bunch
2: but,
1: of them.
2: But real world observations out there, there are so many ways. If you're poor and want to make more money,
1: yeah.
2: There are ways to do it if you will think outside the box just a little bit.
1: The question is, did she go into this with the idea of creating?
2: Oh, I doubt it.
1: I doubt it too. She's doing it for fun.
2: I think she was just looking to find a more fulfilling life. What could I do something that would be different?
1: Yeah.
2: Now, I don't know that I would come up with the concept of being a crossing guard.
1: No, that.
2: And I doubt that when she became a crossing guard, she was saying, well, I'm going to become a media content person.
1: She was probably just looking for
2: more. And I'm sure she started posting some of this stuff out there in the world. And I know she did because she kept saying, well, when she wouldn't post for a day or two, people would start sending her emails or they'd go through Instagram or whatever say, hey, we want more information from you.
1: We've got a client that's kind of in a similar situation who started, he was studying to be an EMT, and he started making this software, but he started making these study guides, and then all of his classmates started using it, and then he made it into a website. Now he makes a ton of money, not as an EMT, but as someone who's curated this study program for people.
2: Yes, just teaching people how to pass a test.
1: Yeah, and he's enjoys that, and it makes a huge impact on people.
2: Well, it's just an observation out there. If you figure out how to fill a need, and it could be a need mm-hmm. that's a want, or it could be just a need
1: Figure out how to distribute it. That's the other piece. Like, you got to have a medium to get that out there, and the know-how to produce content or get it.
2: Whatever it would be, or find somebody that can produce it. If you've got a story to tell, you can find someone else that knows
1: how to get it out there and get the story out. Yeah.
2: Well, I mean, I think I've heard numerous stories from somebody that you really appreciate their commentary is Clay Travis.
1: Yeah, yeah.
2: Travis is a guy that didn't start off by trying to be XYZ. He'd tell you in a heartbeat. I kind of felt, now he was good at what he did.
1: Yeah, no question.
2: But he would tell you, I fell into the part about
1: started in sports and
2: recognition,
1: went into politics, and now it's become this media conglomerate. Coming up next, Yaffe Live 1-3, Sport Talk 3-7. We will talk to you all tomorrow.

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1: From ABC News, I'm Mike Dabusky. The Department of Justice has announced a nearly $2 billion fund that it says will be used to finance payouts to those who claim to have been victimized by the government. ABC's Catherine Falders.
2: This anti-weaponization fund, of course, the fund that we reported on, and that it will be $1.776 billion, nearly $1.8 billion in that fund. Of course, the $1.776 is a nod to America's birthday, is what they're trying to do there.
1: The fund is part of a settlement that would also see President Trump drop his $10 billion lawsuit against the Internal Revenue Service. Former FBI Director James Comey reacting earlier today.
3: If I put it in my next novel, I'm sure my editor would strike it out and say it's crazy. It just can't be the way we operate. We can't set up a multi-million dollar ATM at Mar-a-Lago for people who've committed crimes. It just isn't the way we are. It's not consistent with our values. Eventually, the Department of Justice will right itself, but we're going to have to ride out a hard 2 years.
1: Comey is set to stand trial next month after the DOJ indicted him for a seashell pattern that he posted online, which spelled out the numbers 8647. He maintains his innocence. A judge has now ruled that some evidence collected from Luigi Mangione's backpack, including the suspected murder weapon, can be used at trial. However, other items cannot. ABC News legal contributor Brian Buckmeyer.
4: The judge is saying an inventory search when law enforcement brings you to the station house or to the precinct, and they're looking through your bag to do an inventory and they're taking photos. That was done properly. That doesn't require a warrant because it's one of those exceptions as well. We want to kind of make sure when people get arrested, they don't have bombs or guns inside of their belongings when they are getting processed. So things like the gun or the notebook or the photographs of the notebook, those are all coming in because those are a proper search procedure.
1: Mangione is facing murder charges in the death of United Healthcare CEO Brian Thompson. 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
3: Just going to say this once, and I know a lot of people are going to be upset. I don't know. You probably will agree with me. Roads are for drivers. Yes, sometimes on bicycles too, but it's for people going from point A to point B. It is not, we did not build these roads for triathlons and competitions.
4: Oh, you must come downtown on Saturday and Sunday.
3: We did not, it helps the economy. Look, I to get to church on Sunday, I knew this was coming, but still. To get home, it was actually getting home from church that was worse than getting to church, because they had blocked off more roads while I was at church. And I was there a longer period of time. I go to church on Broad Street, and I played drums this week, so I had to go to both services. And, you know, it's there's something weird about the idea that I have to get on 27 and go basically to the radio station and then turn around. To get home.
4: Well, first of all, I didn't realize I'd built roads.
3: That was a long time ago. That's true. Oh, yeah, that's a good point. But, you know, I'm just, you know, blocking off all these things. And I'm like, yeah, you know, Iron Man's cool, but that's not why we have roads.
4: Yeah.
3: They're not there for that. Chattanooga has bad enough traffic as it is. And,
4: yes.
3: I mean, at least make it a Sunday afternoon after people are out of church.
4: Yeah. Yeah, they could do that.
3: Now, part of it could be I would never be able to compete in an Ironman ever, because no.
4: Dale asked if he thought I could whip you in a fight.
3: In a fight?
4: Yeah.

0: I think I could. I'm going to bring a taser.
1: Yeah, I was about to say, do we get weapons? Because, yeah, knowing you, you have the police training, so you know how to do it.
0: You shoot somebody in the right place with a taser, they will fall like a tree.
1: I believe it. Why is Dale asking you if you would whip me in a fight? Why?
0: I don't know. But, you know, I'm becoming close friends with Dale.
1: I can tell. Well, he ordered you pizza today.
0: Yes, so you're just said something about working all day and nobody here to get me any lunch. And so he ordered a pizza and had it delivered.
1: Yeah. Well, he's got.
0: He's sucking up is what he's doing.
1: Yeah. Well, he was mad. I took a slice of pizza. He texted me.
0: Oh, he told me not to let you have any.
1: He texted me. He said, how dare you have any of that pizza? And I said, it was yummy. It was tasty.
0: Well, let's talk about your car.
1: Why?
0: You got a new car.
1: I got a car, yes. I did. It's very nice.
0: You know, we were talking about
1: Mazda.
0: Last week about you having this middle-aged crisis fit.
1: Midlife crisis.
0: And needed another car.
1: And I got it, yep. It's there.
0: Your wife
1: must
0: love you.
1: I bought her a car last year. I'm just saying.
0: That does not count. That was last year.
1: Let's not pretend. I will say, it's funny how people think about cars, because some people, and a lot of people in this audience, and Dale's kind of one of these people, some people just don't care what kind of car they drive.
0: Don't be talking about my buddy.
1: Dale?
0: Yeah.
1: Okay, we'll say it's someone else.
0: Okay.
1: No, best friends with Dale Jackson in there. No, but he's one of these people, and there's other people in the building where they will have a car, and they'll drive it into the ground. I mean, as long as it's four wheels, doesn't even need AC. You know,
0: well, look at that rag that Jed drives every morning.
1: What, the little yellow and red one that you have to pedal with your foot? No.
0: No, what's it called?
1: It's a Miata.
0: Miata, yeah.
1: Well, that's actually a nice car.
0: Well, that's barely a car.
1: It's barely a car in many ways, but yeah. I think that thing's pretty fancy from what I understand.
0: Oh, it is. It is.
1: But, you know, there's just other people, they don't care. They don't care about their car being nice at all. I've always wanted a decent car. I don't like driving around a piece of junk. I don't know why.
0: Mine will be a lot better if I just clean it up.
1: I don't know why. Well, you bought a new car last year.
0: I did, but you notice I don't drive that one down here much.
1: You brought it brand new, too. I bought my car used. I still got it used. So, did you like it? You saw the picture?
0: Yeah. Yeah, it's a nice car.
1: Yeah? Okay. Yeah.
0: Let me drive it sometime.
1: Sure. Sure. Can I do that instead of buy you pizza?
0: There's nothing you can do that will ever repair the damage
1: of not buying you pizza.
0: Of not making sure I had lunch today.
1: You didn't even give me a chance.
0: Well, you know.
1: Okay. I'll just ask Dale next time.
0: Bubba brought a dozen donuts this morning.
1: I was wondering who brought the donuts.
0: Yeah, Bubba brought them this morning.
1: I had one of those too. Was I allowed?
0: Uh-huh.
1: I'm just a taker, aren't I? I spent money on a car. I don't have money to do anything else.
0: Well, I haven't told Loper. I said, look, if it's on this table, you're welcome to it, you know.
1: Yeah, you did tell me I could have a slice.
0: Yeah.
1: I only took one slice.
0: Well, you can have, in fact, there's some left.
1: I did take you, because you got like bread, too. He got you like some
0: He asked me, he said, what kind of pizza do you like? And I said, oh, I like the one with everything but the little hairy fishy.
1: Yeah.
0: You know.
1: No anchovies?
0: No. And then we got a really nice supreme pizza. And what they call them, the knots.
1: Yeah. Okay, now we have people texting in. By the way, this is Yappy Live. I never got a chance to say that. The show where you can get all the latest news, the best guests, and the best live and local talk, all free midday commute. All right. One person said this. Said, you sound like a couch potato slug. You know how many millions of dollars the Iron Man brings to this area in terms of economic impact? I know.
0: Yeah, but that didn't help him get home.
1: That didn't help me. You know, I got two kids crying in the back seat. A wife who's, you know, hungry.
0: Yeah.
1: Yeah, I'm hungry.
0: Takes a lot to make up for that.
1: I don't get any of that money. They didn't pay me. Okay, I guess indirectly I do. Another person said this. Dude, you have any idea how much money the Iron Man brings to Chattanooga? near 90 yesterday and you want to start the event in the afternoon, I think God will understand if you are late to church.
0: Oh, no, you missed the point. He was late getting home.
1: Yeah, I was on time to church. Yeah, I was late getting home. That's true. Another person said a newish Maserati would be a great midlife car. I do like that. When people are trying to talk me out of buying a car, they're like, do you want a $700 car payment? I'm like, what kind of car do you all think I'm going to get? You think I'm just going to go out and buy a...
0: I tried to talk you into a Bentley.
1: You want to know what's really funny? So I was at the dealership, and you know, I'm buying this used car, but it happened to be at a Mercedes dealership. I didn't buy a Mercedes. But the guy in the little cubicle next to me was trying to buy a Mercedes. And I'm hearing this conversation, and the guy's going, I'm not paying over $100,000 for that car. This car was like, I think it was like they were selling it for like $120,000 or something. And he's like, no, I'm going to pay under. And they're like haggling. And I'm like, they're haggling over this car. If you have $100,000 to just drop on a car, you're still haggling to make it. I couldn't believe it.
0: As cheap as I can get it, I guess.
1: I mean, to be that guy to haggle.
0: I've got over
1: a $100,000 car.
0: Yeah, I've got a granddaughter. Her initials are BMW.
1: Oh, okay.
0: And so she is really sure that means she's supposed to drive a BMW.
1: A BMW?
0: Yes.
1: Uh-huh.
0: I've explained that to her.
1: Okay, we'll see how that happens. We'll see what happens.
0: No, but heck no.
1: Okay. Another person said, Yaffe sounds 90 years old complaining about the race and the roads. Next, he's going to complain about kids playing on his lawn. You know, on that note... There were some
0: kids. I think they've got you confused with me.
1: I did just turn 40, so.
0: Oh, you're 30 years from being grouchy like me.
1: All I'm saying is roads are supposed to be for us, not for things I could never do. Okay. I always said it was very inconvenient.
0: Maybe it would be cooler if they had it overnight when nobody's out driving, you know.
1: Yeah, that's true. I mean, I will say this, probably better to do it on a Sunday than like a Saturday rush hour traffic or something. But
0: you know, some of us are just smart enough not to go downtown.
1: I just feel like...
0: I mean, if you don't want to be at the event, don't go downtown.
1: I just feel like there's got to be a way to do this where it's not blocking almost every route from my church to the house. Okay, fine. I understand. I'm not calling for us to get rid of the Ironman competition. Blah, blah, blah.
0: Just think about the poor people who have to drive in on I-75 every morning. It's that way every morning because somebody messes up.
1: I know, for real. I understand that.
0: They had a bad wreck coming out of Cleveland today. It had it blocked for almost 3 hours.
1: Oh, my gosh. Yeah. I'm glad I live in a place where I can avoid that.
0: You need to move to Saudi.
1: I mean, when I first moved here, I was looking at Brainerd and other places, and people are like, do not move there.
0: Yeah.
1: It's a beautiful area, but from where you work, where we work over here on manufacturers, you're going to have to take that traffic every day, and it's going to be a nightmare for you. So
0: when I leave breakfast every morning at the restaurant, it takes me about 15 minutes to get here, and I'm running 69 miles an hour all the way.
1: Mm-hmm.
0: No problems at all.
1: All right. You can weigh in 423-267-1023. A bunch of things we have to talk about today. I saw that State Senator Beau Watson is pushing for something in the legislature that I 100% support. I'm a fan. I'm a fan of Beau.
0: What is that, bow ties?
1: Well, that too, yes. I totally support that. But I am... It took me a bit, by the way, to get that. Oh, that's why he wears a bow tie, because his name is Beau Watson. I get it. But no, he's pushing for something that I support. Also, President Trump is back from China. Iran is attacking other countries. We still haven't responded.
0: Time to go, boys.
1: That's
0: time
1: how I go. Feel. They had a national prayer event in the National Mall in D.C. over the weekend, which is really cool. We have the Sunday News Show's recap. To get to, I always end the show with Yaffe's Monster Rewind. We always take your text messages on the text monster, 423-267-1023. And Captain Max is here as well. We already got how he's doing. We already know how you're doing. You're better now because you have pizza.
0: I am wound up.
1: I can tell.
0: Well, I got an early start this mm-hmm. morning. See? Mm-hmm.
1: It's building up throughout the day.
0: Yeah, building up. And mm-hmm. somebody will probably have to drive me home because I'll be asleep.
1: You just want to ride in my new car. I get it. Well, I understand.
0: Well, it wouldn't hurt you.
1: Yeah. All right. We'll be back in a moment on Yaffe Live. Stay with us.
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8: being healthy, not high.
0: Lots of sunshine this afternoon. It's going to be a little windy with a high of 89 degrees. Partly cloudy tonight, going down to 67 degrees. And then partly sunny tomorrow with a high of 89. Right now, fair skies, 84 degrees at the Talk Monster.
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1: get off my lawn. Get out of here. What are you? No, not doing that. Welcome back to Yaffe Live.
0: You've surely never done that to a small child.
1: No, I don't even. My lawn, who cares? I'll build a fence, maybe. Force them off. So
0: all I've got's weeds.
1: Yeah, I got a lot of those, too. So, no, it's really funny because one of my neighbors texted into our text monster, and he goes, yeah, I got, he goes, you know I have to complain about that. And I'm like, oh, one of those kids on his lawn is usually my kid. So he's the one who could complain about my kid.
0: Well, that little girl's not going to hurt anything.
1: Oh, seriously? My child, all our neighbors love her. I mean, they invite her in.
0: Sure they do.
1: My neighbors invite her into the house and say, you want ice cream? Here you go.
0: She's like her mother.
1: I mean, seriously. I mean, she's got the whole neighborhood wrapped around her finger.
0: Boy, that sounds good. Ice cream.
1: You had pizza. Is that not?
0: Well, that doesn't mean I can't have an ice cream.
1: Yeah, that actually does sound good.
0: Of course, if it gets delivered, it's going to be soup by the time it gets
1: right,
0: here.
1: Right. All right, let's get to the headlines right now. We have those Tennessee bullet points.
9: The Tennessee Bullet Points, the top headlines from around the Volunteer State.
1: Sponsored by the Tennessee Conservative, they are the Volunteer State's largest conservative news source. Number four today, Tennessee legislation expanding the Castle Doctrine protections awaits the governor's approval. So Tennessee legislation expanding Castle Doctrine protections is awaiting Governor Bill Lee's approval for passing, or after passing, both chambers of the legislature. Now, this bill was sponsored by Representative Kip Capely and Senator Joey Hensley. The bill lowers the threshold for using deadly force on private property by allowing it when a person reasonably believes it is immediately necessary to prevent imminent arson, burglary, robbery, aggravated robbery, or aggravated cruelty to animals, provided they cannot protect their property otherwise and other means would risk death, serious bodily injury, or grave sexual abuse. Now, the measure does not eliminate existing self-defense standards, which still require a threat to serious bodily injury or death. It also prohibits shooting someone in the back and includes an amendment clarifying that the person using force must not be engaged in a felony or Class A misdemeanor conduct and must be lawfully present where they reside. Now, if Governor Bill Lee does sign this bill, the law would take effect July 1st. Number three today, new Tennessee law lifts regulatory requirement for hospitals to open. So Tennessee has enacted a new law that eliminates the certificate of need regulatory requirement for hospitals to open new facilities. The legislation removes the longstanding state approval process that previously required providers to demonstrate a community need before building or expanding acute care hospitals. Lawmakers argue the change will increase competition, drive down healthcare costs, and improve access. Now, under the law, hospitals will still need licenses, but the con barriers for acute care hospitals will largely end by 2030. Now, this is what I was talking about, and I'm going to mention more of it in the next segment, that Senator Beau Watson pushed for. And he's right. The certificate of need stuff, what a giant grift scam that was. So I'll talk more about that in the next segment. But it is something that could help fix our healthcare system. Obviously, it would take much more than this, but it's a good start. Let me put it that way. Number two today, the NFL is expected to vote for Nashville to host the 2030 Super Bowl. So NFL owners are... you want to talk about traffic? Forget the Iron Man. That's... what would bring a lot of traffic, the Super Bowl. But NFL owners are expected to vote on the site of the 2030 Super Bowl during a meeting in Florida. Nashville is making a bid to host the event, which would be the first Super Bowl for the Music City. Now, the city's hotel industry is prepared to accommodate the large-scale event with around 42,000 hotel rooms in Davidson County and 61,000 in the metro area. Now, Governor Bill Lee has expressed support for Nashville hosting the Super Bowl in 2029, highlighting the city's accessibility and track record for hosting successful events.
0: It's going to take him that long to build a football team.
1: That's true. Well, I mean, yeah, Tennessee's probably not going to be there, the Titans.
0: Yeah,
1: but
0: yeah.
1: The stadium will be ready, Max. The team's not ready, but the stadium's there for that.
0: Well,
1: so, okay.
0: You got the stadium.
1: That's all you need. But yeah, that's a good point. But yeah, so it looks like the Super Bowl might be coming to... pretty close.
0: That'd be cool. Yeah. Of course, I can't afford to go.
1: I can't afford to go, and I mean, talk about, like I said, the traffic, the hassle.
0: I wouldn't fight it.
1: Yeah, I don't know if I would either.
0: You know, they got it on TV.
1: They do? Yeah,
0: did you know that?
1: Oh, wow. Wow. On the radio, too, sometimes.
0: Yeah.
1: If you want to listen. All right, number one today, Tennessee congressional candidates scramble after redistricting as the deadline approaches to qualify. So the final list of candidates for the U.S. House race in Tennessee was released, with current Congressman Steve Cohen not seeking re-election. So that was breaking news on our show on Friday. He's the Democrat. Oh, yeah, we got to change. That's Steve Cohen right there. Yeah, it'll be all right, Steve. You'll get through it. You know, you'll be okay.
0: You can retire now. You don't have to work. And
1: I'm sure you'll get some private sector gig or whatever.
0: Oh, yeah, write a book.
1: Oh, my. He's totally going to write a book, isn't he? Oh, my gosh. The new congressional map splits Memphis into three separate districts, with multiple candidates running in each district. Now, the redistricting presents an aggressive timeline for the Election Commission, requiring overtime and additional resources to notify residents of the changes. Despite the redistricting, polling locations will remain the same for the August primary. So, yeah, that's something we talked about. Looks like Justin Pearson, though, will be running for the Democrat side of that, but probably doesn't have a chance. But the Democrats want him to be the nominee so they can try to claim that Republicans are racist, because it'll be Brent Taylor versus Justin Pearson. And when Justin Pearson loses, they'll say it's racist, even though the guy who was in the district for years before this was an old white guy. So they're trying to figure out a way to frame it a little bit better for their narrative. By the way, that story and more you can see right there at TennesseeConservativeNews.com. Also, the video of my latest interview with Brandon Lewis, TennesseeConservativeNews.com. 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When you do, let them know Yaffe was the one who sent you. 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
10: ABC News, I'm Mike Dubusky. President Trump has reached a settlement in a lawsuit he filed against the administration he runs, creating a new fund to pay out claims for alleged weaponization of the government. ABC News national correspondent Stephen Portnoy has the latest.
11: The Justice Department says its anti-weaponization fund will be controlled by a five-member board appointed by the Attorney General. One of the members will be recommended by congressional leadership, but the president can remove any member for any reason. Officials say the $1,776,000,000 fund will pay out claims to those who've experienced what they've called weaponization and lawfare. Democrats say it's a slush fund that could see money going to rioters who ransacked the U.S. Capitol on January 6.
10: Trump filed that suit after an IRS contractor leaked his tax returns, leading to a five-year prison sentence. The suspected murder weapon in the Luigi Mangione case can be used at trial, a judge in New York ruled today. This is ABC News.
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1: 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So he can tell you.
0: I got here 5 o'clock this morning.
1: You know. It's like the good old days, Max, for you.
0: Oh, yeah. Yeah.
1: So.
0: I've had 14 cups of coffee and 2 Diet Cokes, 2 pieces of pizza.
1: And you're still tired.
0: 2 donuts. No wonder I'm all wound up. All sugared out.
1: We have a lot to talk about that we haven't had a chance to get to. First, I do want to give you more details. So the Times Free Press had this. It's something I've talked about on the show. And it was really pushed by one of our local state senators, Beau Watson, who, by the way, some people think might be our next Senate Majority Leader, you know, which would be a good thing. But it says they're leading the charge to completely overhaul laws that require healthcare providers to get state approval in order to open. Now, some people might just read that and go, shh, you know, who cares about boards to approve healthcare? Well, you should care.
0: You care if you're sick.
1: Yeah, exactly. So what we had in Tennessee, before this was passed, certificate of needs is what it's called. Now, doesn't that sound, and I know I've said this before, but doesn't that sound straight out of the Soviet Union, where a government board says, you must get this certificate of need to open up your healthcare facility? But that's what was going on. You would have some healthcare providers want to open up more facilities to get people more access, to create more competition, which eventually would lower prices, which we can talk about healthcare prices in this state and across the country. Yet we had a system where in order to do that, you had to get a certificate of needs license and go to this board to try to talk them into it. Now, what usually happens in that case? You get the current healthcare facilities lobbying to get rid of the competition. It's a lot of deal making. It adds to more corruption.
0: Yeah.
1: Say it, Max. Hands in the
0: cookie jar.
1: Hands in the cookie jar.
0: Hey, you give me some money and I'll say whatever you want me to.
1: Yeah. Believe it or not, this is something I've talked about in Alabama a lot too, because they have it. You have conservative Republican states that say they're all about the free market, that say they're about capitalism and support competition, and then they had certificate of needs boards where you want to build more healthcare facilities, and they're like, well, do we need this? Do we? You wanted some government agency asking you that question? Do we need this? Now it says here, yeah, like I said, Tennessee lawmakers like State Senator Beau Watson pushed for this. For decades, getting state approval has required hospitals to demonstrate there's a need for a facility by applying for a certificate of need license to operate. Proponents of doing away with the law, like Watson, and he's right, argue that it will ultimately drive down the cost of healthcare by getting rid of the law, which is true. One of the problems is, in our healthcare system, you have socialists out there say, no, the capitalist healthcare system has failed. We need government-run healthcare. And I'll say the capitalist healthcare system hasn't been tried in decades. The government spends more on healthcare than anything else, practically. And then you have laws like this that get in the way. That's not free markets. Now, it says the oversight law has been chipped away for at least the past 10 years by the General Assembly and will be further hollowed out by a new law that does away with the requirement for hospitals, too. Licenses will still be required, but starting in 2030, acute care hospitals and, by 2028, freestanding emergency rooms and cardiac facilities will no longer have to prove a need to be approved by the state to open. Now, certificate of need laws have been on the books since the mid-1960s as a means to curb a spike in healthcare spending following the growth in employer-sponsored health insurance and the introduction of programs like Medicare and Medicaid. To stop hospitals from opening to cash in on patients who are now less inhibited by costs when seeking care with insurance, states pass certificate of needs laws. But obviously, we have the opposite problem now, where there's not enough competition. By the way, this almost stuff like this almost affected me personally. I don't know if I've told the story here. So when I was living in Huntsville, we were having a new baby, and we used the hospital in Madison, in the city of Madison, close to Huntsville. And if you know the story about when Evie was born, let's just say things progressed pretty quickly. Let's just say her contractions went down to a few minutes, a lot faster than we expected.
0: While you parked the car, she had a baby?
1: I mean, it almost seemed like that. Her water broke in the waiting room of
0: there
1: the hospital.
0: But that'll normally speed things up.
1: Just to put it in perspective. But later on, I found out from the local congressman, actually, I found out that the hospital that we used in Madison at the time, it had to go through that process. In Alabama, certificate, and they call it the same thing there, certificate of needs approval. And apparently there were other hospitals who are lobbying the Certificate of Needs Board to make sure that hospital didn't open. Because they would try to argue in front of this board that, oh, we don't need the hospital. So there is a chance, using this whole government process that sounds straight out of the Soviet Union, there is a chance that maybe they won in that lobbying effort and that hospital never got built.
0: How far was the next closest hospital?
1: That's the point. It was pretty far.
0: So the baby would have been born in the back seat of the car.
1: I mean, it sure seemed like, all I have to say is it would have been rough for us if that hospital were not there.
0: No, it would have been rough for your wife.
1: Well, okay, yes. It's true.
0: You'd have just been in a tizzy.
1: Okay, well, yeah.
0: I was trained on how to deliver babies. It's not a big deal.
1: Oh, okay. No problem. Okay, yeah. You would have been. Captain Max would have shown up somehow delivered our baby.
0: I've been right there. We delivered one in the front yard of a house one day.
1: But it's just crazy to think. I mean, yes, it might be true that at the time they were building it, you can make an argument you didn't need it. But it turned out that it was very, very useful for the community.
0: Sure. Well, every small community, if not a big hospital, at least a small hospital with an ER.
1: Exactly. And this, I mean, we had a great experience there and everything else, and it almost didn't happen because of this stupid process. So you can't tell me that this process is needed anymore. So I'm glad we're getting rid of it.
0: So now we have a certificate of we don't need it.
1: A certificate of we don't need it. Yeah. I mean, that's basically what they were saying. Yeah. What they're saying, if you didn't get approved, we don't need it. So you don't
0: get it. I'm going to talk to Senator Watson and see if we can get a certificate of need to buy a new car.
1: Oh, yeah. I have to go through a government approval?
0: No, you get a car? Your wife has to approve it before you can go get a new car.
1: Does Dale Jackson have to approve it? Do you have to approve it, too? I have to bring
0: in
1: character witnesses?
0: We would be walking. And he's a character, but not the kind we would like.
1: You know, you bring up a good point, though. Imagine if we did have something like that for anything else, right? For a car.
0: Well, and that's communism. They tell you what you can have, what you can't have.
1: Exactly. It's the government running the economy and dictating to us what we can have. And obviously,
0: that's why we've got a wife.
1: Yeah. Well, exactly. We don't need the government to do it. We have wives. You are wound up today.
0: I am wound up.
1: I can tell. But anyone else, I mean, if this is one of those issues, because I remember I speaking of Dale Jackson, I remember it. I had talked about it with him, and he's like, that's boring. And I'm like, no, maybe on the surface, but this, it's one of those things that can really affect you. It really could have had a pretty big effect on my life if Evie had to have been born in a car, you know, in the back of our car.
0: Yeah.
1: Then I really would have needed a new car.
0: No.
1: At the time.
0: No, you can. No? You know,
1: some towels.
0: Clean the seat. Not a problem.
1: Oh, my gosh. What if she has to do that in my new car?
0: Don't take her to the hospital in the new car.
1: Honey, we're taking
0: your car. Well, the baby's done been born, you big dang man.
1: We're taking. I think I told you the story of what happened. Man, we are off on some tangents today. But that's fine.
0: That's okay.
1: I think I told you a story of when. So that was the story of when Evie was born. That things escalated pretty quickly that morning. When Isaiah was born, it was kind of similar. We're in the hospital. I promised Steffi I would get her a sub after, because they tell pregnant women they're not really supposed to eat deli meat because it's not cooked and they can get listeria.
0: Oh, okay.
1: I don't know. I don't think it's a big deal, but she stuck to that. So she really wanted a sub after the baby was born. So I was like, okay, the doctor says we have a long time before you're going to deliver this baby. So I'll go run and get you a sub at Subway or Publix real quick. I'm in the line at Subway and I get a call from Steffi and says, oh, I'm now this many centimeters dilated.
0: You better hurry.
1: You better hurry. I'm in the line at Subway and I had to tell the guy because I was about to order. And I said, sorry, I got to go. I'm having a baby. And I ran out.
0: He kind of looked at you funny too, didn't he?
1: And he's like, oh, okay. And I wasn't able to get her the sub because I had to get back there.
0: Well, she was not interested at that point.
1: Yeah, at that moment. But what was really cool, though, is we had a nurse who made it her mission to get her one, like after the baby was born, because she heard that story. So that was really funny. So that's a random aside. But, yeah, that did happen, too.
0: One of my daughters-in-law, she wanted a peanut butter sandwich.
1: Oh, really?
0: Right after the baby was born. I went and got a jar of peanut butter and a loaf of bread. And
1: yeah,
0: she that's ate what you peanut butter do. Sandwiches.
1: That's what you got to do.
0: Funny how they get those cravings.
1: I know. During pregnancy and then after.
0: Yeah.
1: You're right.
0: Oh, and my ex, she got mad one night because I wouldn't make Taco Bell open the makers. I said, babe, they're closed. We'll make them open up.
1: That's funny.
0: Yeah.
1: I actually loved those moments because she would want to go get really good food.
0: Yeah.
1: You know, not necessarily good for you. It was an excuse. Also, my wife wants hot wings. And I'm like, oh, that sounds good. We'll go get you some hot wings.
0: There you go.
1: I'll get some for myself, too. All right. If you want to weigh in, you can. 423-267-1023. Just kudos to State Senator Beau Watson for really pushing that, getting that passed in the legislature. It's going to be put into effect. We need to get rid of it completely, and this is about as close to that as we've seen in a long time. And I think it'll be good for healthcare costs in this state. And I wish states like Alabama and other states would follow suit. All right, real quick, though, since we're talking about me having kids and doing, you know, Evie's actually been very well behaved recently. She has not drawn.
0: She's growing up.
1: She has not drawn on the walls.
0: Good.
1: Recently.
0: Good.
1: But I got another one who isn't walking yet, but I'm sure when he starts crawling and he starts walking,
0: she'll show him how to do it.
1: Yeah, they'll do it together.
0: Oh,
1: you know,
0: yeah,
1: this is where I did it. Izzy,
0: here,
1: go ahead.
0: Little brother, let me show you something.
1: So if you're in a situation like mine, you know, we were able to clean off the wall because I got the job done. Well, I didn't. 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
1: Well, your forecast calls for some sunshine this afternoon. It might be a little windy. High today, 89. Partly cloudy tonight with a low of 67. Going back up to 89 tomorrow with sunshine. Right now, fair skies. 85 degrees at the Talk Monster.
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0: We're back here on Yappy Live. Talk Radio 102.3. Glad you've joined the show today. We had a text come in. We were talking about certificate of needs. Somebody said, I am opposed. You can always win on the text monster as well, but someone said, I'm opposed to anything that hinders free markets and competition. The consumer is the loser when those things are taken away. So I would agree with that, of course. Now, just so you all know, our good buddies at Sport Talk, they're going to be broadcasting live this afternoon. So after this show, from the Scott Chase Scramble, it's being put on by our sister station, KZ106. So last year was the inaugural year, but they're doing it again today, and it's over at the Ottawa Club. So you'll get to find out all about that. We'll see how their golf game is. Obviously, mine is not the greatest. I just have to. I've never been much of a golfer, personally. So, but they're going to be broadcasting live. So there you go. And I know Quake is out of town as well. So that means we got to skip the sports segment, Max. I don't have any.
1: Well, I can sing.
0: I don't have any sports to talk about today. I haven't really been keeping up.
1: Well, you know,
0: I was busy just traveling around Chattanooga on Sunday.
1: Yeah.
0: And then I had to do the Sunday news show stuff. So I was busy on Sunday. Just say, would you ever do it?
1: It'll be okay. It'll be okay. Have
0: you ever done a 5K, Max, or a triathlon or anything? No.
1: Listen, if I run to the parking lot, I'd have a heart attack.
0: No? Okay. By the way, something I did want to mention is the latest out of Iran, since we have a couple of minutes here. I did see that Trump has been commenting on that. I still think that we should finish the job, turn the Strait of Hormuz into the Strait of Trump that we've been talking about on the show. And if we're going to talk about negotiations with Iran, I think it should be a negotiated surrender. We'll negotiate the terms of their surrender, I think is the way to put that. That's just my take. But I did see as well that apparently Iran had attacked a nuclear facility in the UAE, which is not good. Now, I do see this from Bloomberg as well. It says the latest Iran offer on the war is not enough, says the White House. So hopes for a breakthrough in the standoff between Iran and the United States over the closure of the Strait of Hormuz were once again dashed this afternoon. Iran has given an updated proposal for a deal to end the conflict. Axios reported that today, but the U.S. sees it as insufficient. So while earlier reports had fueled market optimism, Wall Street's rebound attempt failed today, with stocks falling as oil rose. So an Iranian media outlet reported earlier that the U.S. proposed a temporary waiver of sanctions on the Islamic Republic's oil, a key demand from Tehran. The U.S. didn't confirm the offer. Trump has continuously expressed frustration with Iran and said on Truth Social that the clock is ticking. Is it? I feel like, you know, you say the clock is ticking, Trump.
1: Yeah, tick. Talk.
0: Yeah, I was about to say, it's been ticking for a while then.
1: Yeah, I'm ready to move on.
0: Yeah, I mean, the problem is now this has been, there's a lot of talk about how he predicted maybe 4 to 5 weeks of this conflict, and now it's been over 2 months. A lot of that's because we've had a ceasefire for about half of that time. We have not gone in there and struck them again, which I think could actually wrap this up quicker if we did it that way, but we haven't done it that way. But I know President Trump talked about it, so here's what he said. This was over the weekend.
2: I looked at it, and if I don't like the first sentence, I just throw it away.
3: What was the first sentence?
2: An unacceptable sentence. They have fully agreed no nuclear, and if they have any nuclear of any form, I don't read the rest of them.
0: So he said he read the first sentence of their offer and threw it away because they still won't accept no nuclear. Which really just, it's what I've been saying. We're like, hey, you cannot have a nuke program. And they're like, how about just a little bit of one? And we're like, no, none. No uranium. How about just a little bit of uranium? No, Iran, you're not listening. No, none, zero. You can't have any of it. We'll keep a little bit of it. This is the back and forth. Now, Trump spoke about it later as well on Fox News. Here's what he said.
4: All they have to do is say, we dropped a mine in the strait someplace. You know, so you're at a little disadvantage, but that's okay. The strait will be open. They will not have a nuclear weapon. And the world will go on, and you will see gasoline prices drop. He agrees with me that he wants to see it end. He'd like to see it end. He would like to help. If he wants help, that's great. But we don't need help. And you know the problem with help? When somebody helps you, they always want something on the other side. When you tell somebody you're going to have to pay a little more, not that much more, a little more for gasoline for a very short period of time, because we want to stop the threat of being blown to pieces by a lunatic, by a crazy person, and they are crazy, using nuclear weapons, everybody says that's fine.
0: All right, so he's making the argument again that, yes, he understands that gas prices are higher now, but that's temporary, and it's all for a noble cause, which is to stop Iran from having a nuclear weapon. So, as you would expect, this was one of the big topics during the Sunday news talk shows. So in the next hour, that's what we'll do. We'll have the Sunday News Show's recap. I always end the show with Yaffe's Monster Rewind. We're going to take more of your text messages here on Yaffe Live. Back in just a moment.

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8: Second hour of Yaffe Live here on The Talk Monster. Glad you're here today. We have a lot to get to this hour. We'll also get to your text messages, 423-267-1023. You know, it's just funny. This isn't a side note, too, but we're doing a lot of those today. I see you put up the traffic camera on your computer, Max, and it's like, wow, cars are moving.
9: Yeah, and that's Rossville Boulevard, and traffic's moving in both directions.
8: That really is breaking news. You know what?
9: Yeah, really, it kind of is.
8: Moving?
9: Yeah.
8: It did not look like that on Sunday, I'm just having to say. Oh, I'm sorry, I'm not allowed to complain about it.
9: Did not look like that on Friday. Remember what Friday?
8: Oh, yeah,
9: blocked for miles on Friday.
8: That's true. Rossville Boulevard's looking good. I feel like they're almost done repaving that road.
9: Wow.
8: Which is pretty fast.
9: Then you can zing up through there, run over people out in the road.
8: You know, I'm not going to lie. I'm a little upset how quickly they've gotten it done, just because it tells me they could have done this 20 years ago. just want to point that out. I
9: don't think time's the problem. I think money might be the problem.
8: I guess so, but I just happen to be driving on Rossville Boulevard, mostly to get out of the way of the Iron Man somehow, and it was looking like it was almost done.
9: Good.
8: So I was pretty impressed.
9: Good. I've not been down there. I need to take that ride.
8: Yeah, there you go. Hopefully we can get some business revitalization.
9: That is the bad part about when they redo a road, though. Everybody will be fast on it.
8: Oh, I'm sure you have a lot of experience with that.
9: Oh, yeah. When they made Hickson Pike a four-lane up through Middle Valley, up through Lakeside, it turned into a racetrack.
8: Yeah. And you're right. Rossville Boulevard, it's definitely kind of a straight shot.
9: Yep.
8: You know, so that's already, I'm sure it was already a problem even before
9: it was,
8: this.
9: Yeah.
8: So. All right, it is Monday in the 2 o'clock hour, so you know what that means. Time for the Sunday News Show's recap.

0: reruns of Gunsmoke. Dale Jackson watches reruns from Hallmark Channel. Like, you know, whatever floats your boat, you can do that, and I will give you the updates the next day. So I grabbed some cuts here from former Transportation Secretary and former presidential candidate Pete Buttigieg, who I guess Democrats still think might end up being one of the front runners when it comes to their party's nomination in 2028. Well, he was on CNN's State of the Union, and I will admit, he's very eloquent. He's very well-spoken. He's very good at doing these interviews. But it's going to be hard for him to try to convince me that the Democrat Party is the party of, you know, moderates. We're the moderate, normal party in America, and it's just all these extreme right-wingers, and that's what the Democrats need to run on and win. That's very hard for me. Now, one thing he is reacting to here, one thing he is talking about, is Senator Bill Cassidy, because he lost his primary election over the weekend in Louisiana. Now, that's because he was one of the Republican senators who decided to try to convict Trump in the impeachment trial in the Senate. So obviously, a lot of Republicans are upset at him about that. But here is what Pete Buttigieg had to say when he was asked about it. He was on CNN's State of the Union.
1: In my experience, Senator Cassidy is a normal, honest, and very conservative Republican. And it turns out people like that have less and less of a home in Donald Trump's Republican Party. We are seeing more and more extreme candidates put forward in their House and Senate races, which does create a big opening for Democrats. That doesn't mean that Democrats don't have to do the work, but I think it shows you that, you know, the Republican Party is organized less and less around conservative principles, more and more around one man. And as that one man remains deeply unpopular, they're having a very hard time convincing the rest of America to vote for them, which is why they're spending less time convincing their voters and more time rearranging voters and silencing voters through gerrymandering.
0: Now, I will admit to you that Trump does care about loyalty. I mean, I'm not going to deny that. But I just don't buy this argument that the problem we're seeing in the Republican Party is we have a bunch of extreme candidates. Let me give you an example right out of Georgia. Do you honestly think that Clay Fuller, who won that Georgia primary, actually the special election, to replace Marjorie Taylor Greene, he's a district attorney, now he's our congressman, do you honestly think that guy is more extreme than MTG? Nobody believes that. But MTG was one of the candidates that had a falling out with Trump. That was an example of Trump weighing in and basically getting rid of the more extreme candidate. But I also want to remind people, one of the main reasons Trump won the last election is because it was a rejection of the radical left in this country. I think it was more about that than Trump himself. I think people did not like where the left was going, did not like where the radical left, being the base of the Democrat Party this day, was taking this country, and they voted for Trump instead of Kamala Harris. I think that's more about what that election was about than anything else. So this idea now that people are going to flock back to the Democrat Party because, well, Republicans are just too extreme, I just don't buy it. I'm sorry. Pete Buttigieg himself comes off as very moderate, but the party itself is being run basically by the Bernie Sanders and AOC wing of the party at this point. And Hakeem Jeffries, they are very extreme left. Here is more from Pete Buttigieg on this.
1: Well, let's be very clear about what's going on right now, which is a systematic effort to dismantle black political representation in the House of Representatives. What we're seeing amounts to the biggest reversal of black political power since the Voting Rights Act itself. It is wrong, it is unfair, and we never should have been here in the first place. Now, we have seen Democrats around the country, states that are more Democratic, taking action to try to offset or balance out the Republican gerrymandering. But Democrats didn't ask for this, and Americans didn't ask for this. We should have and could have fair maps across the country, where in every state, red, blue, and purple. People are arranged into communities that actually make sense, district lines that look like normal shapes instead of these bizarre creations. And, you know, with the algorithms and the mathematical precision going into redistricting now, it has become even more extreme. I think Americans are fed up with it. I think we're fed up with a country where about 1 out of 10 House races are actually even competitive, and the other 9 out of 10, you pretty much know who's going to win before the first vote is even cast. And we'd be better off just to have broad-based reform. I think that's something that Democrats would welcome Republicans working with us on, but instead, they have chosen this last-minute redistricting. I mean, in Louisiana, they were so focused on this, they actually stopped a primary where votes were already being cast so they could hurry up and rearrange the lines. And again, the racial element to this is particularly disturbing.
0: Of course, he's going to say that at the end. You know, when you hear the likes of Buttigieg, you would think that, you know, all the states were just, there was no gerrymandering before. You see, all the states were drawing them just proper, just completely fair. And then this ruling and Republicans came in and messed everything up. That's what you would think listening to that gut, but you know better and I know better. A lot of what Republicans are doing is a reaction to what Democrats had been doing for years in the Northeast and other areas of the country. So and there's another thing where I'm just like, I just don't buy this. Here is another cut from Pete Buttigieg. He was on CNN State of the Union.
1: Yeah, obviously, if Republicans are going to do this, Democrats have to try to offset it. But we would all be better off if it wasn't happening in the first place.
2: Okay, you are in Montana.
0: Yeah, but you're acting like, oh, well, it wasn't happening until Republicans did it, which is not true. I'm sorry. One more cut here from Pete Buttigieg.
2: Why can't Democrats catch on more with voters?
1: Well, in this climate right now, the Republican failure on the economy and President Trump's unpopularity has created an opening for Democrats. Now, an opening is not the same thing as a solution. Democrats need to be making clear what it is that we would actually do differently. It's not enough to just be against the other guy. Believe me, I am, and we're going to talk about that. We're going to talk about the president's breaking his promises, about his failure to bring down costs, about his launching the Iraq war, which is why everything from diesel to fertilizer to mortgages costs more now. But we also have to remind people of the things that we are for. We are for things like Medicaid. We are for expanding your access to health insurance. We are for raising wages in this country. People need to see a proactive governing agenda. Things like paid parental and family leave. Things like political reform to do away with gerrymandering and corporate money in politics. I think the more we talk about that, alongside of our rightful criticism of the Trump administration's chaos and corruption, that's really the formula to earn trust and have success, not just in November, but as a governing majority.
0: So a couple of things to react to there. One, he is right about one thing. You can't just be against the other side. You have to have your own plan. And he's right that prices are higher right now because the war in Iran. That gives Democrats an opportunity. I won't deny that. But what are his solutions? It's not to lower prices. The only thing he wants to do is have the government spend more of your money on it.
3: I want to spend my money.
0: Exactly.
3: Because I don't put my hand in the cookie jar.
0: Exactly. People don't want another government handout. What they want is to be able to afford things in the free market. That's what they want. They don't want, it's not like prices are high and they want a check from the government to pay for it. But that's basically what Pete Buttigieg wants. He just wants massive subsidies dumped into the marketplace, government programs that we're more dependent on to pay for things. That's not a solution. That doesn't lower prices. So I just have to point that out, throw that out. Now, things could change if the war in Iran ends, of course, but we'll have to see. Like I said, I would like it to end by Iran negotiating their terms of surrender. That's what I want. That's how I want that war to end. If you want to weigh in, you can. We have our text monster, 423-267-1023. More of the Sunday News Show's recap next on Yaffe Live.
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0: 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I am Tennessee's voice of reason, Chattanooga's conservative conscience. By the way, someone just texted in and said this. We were talking about Iran a little bit, and that'll come up a little bit more as we continue on with the recapping the Sunday news talk shows. But someone said, Yaffe, this might be a little bit of a rabbit hole question, but do you think Netanyahu twisted Trump's arm at all to start this war? I do not. This is what I think happened. There was an opportunity to take out the leadership. Iran had been weakened after the last war, and there were massive protests across the country to oust the regime. So I think Trump just determined that if we're going to do it, we got to do it now, hoping that they could cripple the top and then everything else would just kind of fall apart. Unfortunately, that did not happen. The regime is still in place. And the IRGC was able to keep power. And because they killed thousands of their own people, The protests have not been very much. They've also cut off the internet and everything else. I don't think that's because Netanyahu talked him into it. I mean, if Netanyahu was controlling things, Netanyahu wants to go back in. I think he's made it pretty obvious he wants to finish the job. So there are things that have happened that tell me, no, Netanyahu is not the one in charge here or something. It's just a conspiracy theory, honestly. All right, let's get to it. The second segment now of the Sunday News Show's Recap.

recapping those Sunday news talk shows. I do it for you on Monday, so you don't have to worry about it on Sunday. Maybe you were stuck in traffic. I don't know what would have caused that. Who would be stuck in traffic on a Sunday in Chattanooga? But maybe you were stuck in traffic. Well, don't worry. I will give you the latest. If you're a news junkie like me, you want to know the latest, but you can't watch it on a Sunday. You want to watch

0: recapping those Sunday news talk shows, so you don't have to worry about it. It's my public service to you. Maybe you were stuck in traffic on Sunday. I don't know why that would be. Maybe there was some triathlon that was happening, and it was just hard to get home. So maybe you decided to go out to eat instead for lunch after church. And then maybe for some reason it just took forever to get your food served while you have two crying babies. Maybe that's you. Well,
1: I just love where I live.
0: If that's you.
1: But I don't know how long it's going to be that way because they are building apartment complexes everywhere up there.
0: Oh, man. Townhomes, apartments, houses. I mean, this area is growing, man. It's growing. You better get ready.
1: I just hope it's not New York Yankees and Californians.
0: Yeah, I know.
1: If you want to come, you come, but bring your politics where you left it.
0: Or maybe they're leaving their politics, so they've learned and want to bring the better politics
1: here. Well, and in that case, you're welcome.
0: Yeah, we'll ask some questions before we allow you to move in. Captain Max will give you an interview and see if you're approved.
1: I think we should do that.
0: Anyway, okay, I want to play some cuts here from Speaker of the House Mike Johnson. He was on Fox News Sunday. They talked about a wide range of stuff. Now, they're actually at the faith event that happened at the National Mall over the weekend, where President Trump, J.D. Vance, Vice President spoke as well. A National Day of Prayer, part of the celebration of 250 years of America. So they talked about a lot, but that's why you hear they're outside. You can kind of hear music in the background. That's why, because they're actually at the event. But here is some of Speaker of the House Mike Johnson.
2: President was, I think, pleased with the outcome of the visit. He thinks it was a big success, and the people that were on that trip agree. We have laid the groundwork, I think, for a new trade agreement, which I know Scott Bessent, our Treasury Secretary, and the President have been working on in earnest. We're very hopeful about that. I will say it makes a big difference who serves in the White House, right? You have a commander-in-chief who is not afraid of China as a threat. He's facing this head on, and he's made it very clear to everybody around the world, America cannot be taken advantage of any longer. It's an America First agenda, meaning American workers and American companies and manufacturers first. And I think Xi respects that. And so we'll see what comes out of it. We're very hopeful.
0: Okay. So he's very hopeful from the China trip. Look, we're in a new Cold War with China. I've been saying that for a while. Seems like the trip was fine. I'm very concerned about Taiwan. That is something that Mike Johnson talks about as well. So here's some of that.
3: What do you make of those critics who say, though, listen, the U.S. is in a tougher economic position, that China has an upper hand, that they feel strong? They felt strong coming into this conversation. And because of some of the tough economic issues and other things that we're having here, that the president wasn't at the highest level of leverage he could have been.
2: Well, I don't know. I think that was a central part of the conversation, because much of this economic trouble that we have right now, of course, is related directly to the Strait of Hormuz. And the president and Xi had a good discussion about that situation, and we're hopeful that they'll help. They have a direct interest in commerce being open in the Strait of Hormuz as much as we do. In fact, every country around the world, so we've got to get that sorted out.
0: So, obviously, part of the meeting was to try to get China to help. Will that happen? I have no idea. Unfortunately, China's kind of like Iran, where you can't really trust them. Now, they're probably a little bit more trustworthy than Iran, but I mean, that's not really a high bar for them to reach, to be honest with you. Here's more.
2: Well, look, we've been wary of China's objectives there for quite some time, of course. The U.S. military and every president has been watching this closely, and we continue to do so. I saw the statement from Taiwan. I thought that was a reasonable thing for the leader there to say. They've got to flex their muscle a little bit and declare again that they are an independent country and they must remain so. We have an interest in that, as, again, do all freedom-loving people around the world. China cannot just go take over land, and we're going to stand strong and resolute by that. I know the Congress.
0: I hope so. I really do, because I do think it's a priority from Xi. Trump said that he thinks that while he's president, China would not invade Taiwan, but he's not sure about what happens after he is president. Probably some truth to that, I just have to say. So there you go. You can react on the Yaffe text line. Right now, I got to tell you, if you don't have plans this Saturday, well, you do now. The Spring Fraser Festival is taking over North Shore and Fraser Avenue and shutting down for a full day of live music, local vendors, food, drinks. One of those events where the entire street just comes alive. Saturday, noon to 7. Bring your friends. The Spring Fraser Festival, Saturday on Fraser Avenue. Be there. Don't miss it. It's going to be a lot of fun. We'll be back in a moment on Yaffe Live.
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5: ABC News, I'm Mike Dubusky. In a unanimous decision, a jury in California has tossed out Elon Musk's lawsuit against Sam Altman. The reason?
6: Basically, the jury and judge found Elon Musk waited too long to file his lawsuit against OpenAI's co-founder Sam Altman. The nine-person jury in Oakland deliberated for only 2 hours after a three-week-long trial, finding that Musk missed the statute of limitations so the case could not move forward. Musk was accusing OpenAI and its top executives of betraying a shared vision for OpenAI as a nonprofit. Musk argued that Sam Altman all along planned to turn it into a for-profit company. Musk's team vows it could appeal. Alex Stone, ABC News.
5: To the Ebola outbreak, where Dr. Satish Pattai of the CDC now says,
7: I can now confirm that there is one case of Ebola in an American who was exposed as part of their work in the Democratic Republic of Congo.
5: That American now transferred to Germany. This is ABC News.
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0: Max, don't. Sorry, I'm just like, I see you packing up in there. You're like getting ready to go home already. We still got a half an hour to go here. Don't look all excited.
1: Well, I brought two extra computers today so I would be able to look at everything that was going on this morning. And
0: oh, okay.
1: And I'm not using them all now, so I'm packing my personal computer up to take it back, home.
0: Look back there. I'm like, man, Max is ready to go. But like I said, we're live and local all day long, and Max knows that. He came in, ran the morning show since Art had to do some other things this morning. So yep. I appreciate it, Max. I really do.
1: Well, thank you.
0: But now you know firsthand what it's like to be live and local all day because you were here.
1: All day, yeah.
0: You were here all day?
1: I could stay down and run Sport Talk.
0: Yeah, sure. I'm sure you're going to volunteer for that.
1: I've been asleep for the last 2 hours. No, I'm just kidding.
0: All right, if you want to weigh in, 423-267-1023. One person just texted in and said, let BB finish the job. Talking about the war in Iran. I tend to agree. This is what I think we should do. And I know I've said this, but let Israel take care of bombing the inside of the country and let the U.S. worry about opening up the strait with our military. I'm okay with that. I just want to, you know, do it now. Let's just start. Just saying. All right. We also have to do this. We have the final segment here of the Sunday News Show's Recap. Always fun to recap what happened on the Sunday news talk shows because I give you Sundays off. You can do what you want. You can sleep in for all I care. You can run a triathlon. I mean, maybe some of you did that.
1: Or you could spend the day driving around trying to get through Chattanooga.
0: Yeah, because of a triathlon. Whatever. I'll recap the highlights from those Sunday news talk shows so you don't have to worry about it. I do it on Monday to give you Sundays off. You're welcome. You're welcome. Got more cuts here from Speaker of the House Mike Johnson. He was on Fox News Sunday. They were actually doing the interview live from a national faith event, part of the 250 celebration of America's independence. But they had a national prayer day on the National Mall. President Trump spoke at that. J.D. Vance spoke at that. Mike Johnson spoke at that. But here is more of them talking about Iran, the economy, everything else. Here it is.
2: So CBS News had some polling out this morning showing 76% of people are concerned. 67 say they are stressed about their own personal financial situation. You know that generally the incumbent is punished in the midterms, and people are feeling very uncertain about how they're doing personally. How do you campaign against that?
3: Well, this relates to the last segment. We were talking about the Strait of Hormuz. Really, all points lead back to that. Gas prices are too high because of that, and then that has an effect on how goods are transported to the grocery store and all the rest. So as soon as we get that straightened out, we will get back to the kitchen table issues, the economic issues that we put in place to make the economy grow. The Working Families Tax Cut, the Big Beautiful Bill, all the legislation we passed put in pro-growth policies that will lead to bigger paychecks. We already had the largest tax refunds we've had in a long, long time because of our policies. And so we're really excited, anxious for that to be resolved so that people will feel that. And I think they will before they go vote in the midterm.
2: All right. I want to ask you about this other legal.
0: All right. So we'll get into that other part in a moment. But I think he's right. The best chance Republicans have in the midterms. Well, actually, I was going to say passing the Big Beautiful Bill, the tax cuts. It really did make a difference. And it really has helped the economy. The economy is doing better than expected, even with Iran, because of stuff passed in that bill. But let's be honest, the biggest chance they have is that the Democrat Party is still radical left. So if they can run against the radical left, they have a better chance, let's be honest. But the Big Beautiful Bill did help, I'll admit that. Here is more from Mike Johnson.
2: You guys essentially down there have been fighting the use of the abortion pill or mifepristone because Louisiana has basically outlawed nearly all abortions, but people can get this through the mail. It went to the Supreme Court about whether it would pause an order that meant you had to at least have an in-person visit. The court's not going to do that while the case plays out. There were objections by Justices Thomas and Alito saying essentially by allowing these pills to flow into states where abortion's not widely available, it's going around the Dobbs decision. And there are calls for the administration to do something more about it.
3: Thomas and Alito are exactly right. It's an end run around state laws, and you have a number of states who have acted it through our small-D democratic process to address that issue. And by mailing the drugs to women across state lines, you go around the state laws. And they're exactly right. It's a serious problem. Abortions have increased in number since Dobbs overturned Roe, and that's a great concern to us. The mailing of this drug is a very dangerous thing. You're sending it to young women without physician oversight or assistance, and people are being harmed in more ways than one. And so I think it's a big issue. I'm encouraging the administration to assist with that, and I think there's a lot of evaluation on how they can handle it.
0: So I disagree 100% with what he said there. This idea that we can ban abortion, but then we'll just send the pills in the mail to have an abortion at home, and that's somehow better? No, it's a lot worse. So I agree with that completely. Now, as I mentioned, he was speaking at a national prayer event that was happening in D.C., and they talk about that a little bit in this interview, and I really like what Speaker Johnson had to say here. I know he's very open about his faith, but here it is.
2: Give you a chance to respond to Americans United for Separation of Church and State. They say if the president really cared about this, he would be celebrating separation of church and state as a unique American invention that has allowed religious diversity to flourish. But they call this a Christian nationalist crusade that is just a very narrow view and version of Christianity that really doesn't serve Americans. And they say this is a public event on public land.
3: This is a recognition of the deeply embedded history and religious and moral tradition of the country. This is an appropriate thing for us to do on the 250th anniversary, and the people who are upset about it oppose that. They want to erase the history of America and pretend as if we're not a nation that was dedicated originally to God. If you walk into the House chamber this afternoon with me, Shannon, you will see "In God We Trust" inscribed in the marble right above the head of where I stand as the Speaker of the House. Congress put that there as a recognition of who we are. We are one nation under God, and to come here and gather for a happy, hopeful celebration to rededicate ourselves in that way as one nation under God is a healthy and appropriate thing. The people who are the naysayers and who have created this new term of Christian nationalism as a pejorative, a derogatory term, are trying to silence the influence and the voices of Christians, and I think that's wildly inappropriate.
0: That last part's exactly right. A lot of these groups who say that they want, they're just protecting the First Amendment. No, what they're usually doing is attacking Christianity. But the First Amendment, I just have to remind people, the main purpose of the First Amendment was to protect the church from the state. It was not to abolish religion completely from the public square. In fact, it was meant to allow individuals to be able to practice their religion freely without the force of law getting in the way. But you have a lot of these left-wing groups that they talked about there that they've completely turned that on its head to the point where they go after, say, a cake maker for refusing to do something against his religion. Oh, that's a violation of the First Amendment. No, it's not. Or they would go after a football coach for praying on the football field. The First Amendment was to protect those freedoms, was the whole point. Now, I'm not saying I would never want the government to make an official church or something like they do in the Church of England. No, I would not want that. That would be completely crazy. But allowing even members of Congress to freely practice their religion in the public square is not doing that. The First Amendment was, like I said, to allow more freedom. So you have groups like the Freedom From Religion. They say what their goal is. They want freedom from religion, but that's not what's in the First Amendment. It's freedom of religion. And separation of church and state is not in the First Amendment either. Just so you know, that was taken from a letter by Thomas Jefferson. But the idea, once again, was to protect the church from the state, so the state wouldn't go after your religious practices and your religious beliefs. And unfortunately, in recent years, that's all been turned on its head. Now, real quick, I wanted to play some other cuts as well, since we have a couple of minutes here. I know Robert Gates is a former defense secretary. He was on CBS Face the Nation. Iran came up, as you would expect. And he talked about, you know, how the conflict ends, where we are in the war, everything else. Thought it was pretty interesting. So here is Robert Gates.
4: When you were defense secretary, you were concerned that a strike on the nuclear program would just buy time, a year or two, but it would not solve the problem. Do you still believe that?
5: I think the only way that we are likely to get the enriched uranium out of Iran and bring about an end to their nuclear aspirations is through a negotiation.
0: See, I don't know if I buy that. I like I said, the negotiation I want is us negotiating their terms of surrender. After that, yes.
1: Weed and a new Ayatollah.
0: Right. So I just don't buy that. But here is more from Robert Gates.
4: Is it possible for the President of the United States to walk away and leave this for the Israelis to settle?
5: No, I don't think he can walk away. And no, I don't think the Israelis can settle it. I don't think, as powerful as they are, they don't have the kind of power the United States has. And I think the president seems to have been very consistent, very clear, that under no circumstances can Iran ever have a nuclear bomb. Well, the only way you get to that objective is resolving this issue of the enriched uranium and any future plans for enrichment.
0: Now, maybe we can get to a negotiation, but you're not going to get to a negotiation.
1: Not with the crowd that's there now.
0: Well, you're probably right, but especially not with an extended ceasefire. I mean, extending the ceasefire, it's not working. It is not getting them to make that deal. So when you're talking about radicals, the crowd that is there now, this idea that, well, we just to keep extending the ceasefire, I just don't see how that works. Here's more from Robert Gates.
5: I mean, I don't think that the nuclear program in Iran poses an imminent threat. After all, we bombed it twice.
4: But it is a big enough problem that it was clearly not going to be settled in 4 to 6 weeks, which was the time stamp that the American people were told to expect in terms of the duration of conflict.
5: I think that there were some unrealistic expectations.
0: I mean, that's probably true, but also we haven't been bombing them for 5 to 6 weeks. We've been in a ceasefire. We've been in this weird stalemate. Maybe we could have finished it by now if we actually kept the operation going. I know people are going to call me a warmonger, whatever. Here is one more cut from Robert Gates.
4: Have you heard a clearly articulated sort of center of gravity of this operation, an end goal, a strategy?
5: Well, I think some of the justifications have changed over time. But one thing, I think there have been a few things that have been consistent from the very beginning. One is to eliminate Iran's ability to have a nuclear weapon. Another is to eliminate their military capabilities to attack their neighbors. The third is to eliminate the capability to support their surrogates, the Hezbollah, Hamas, Houthis, to sink their navy.
4: Mm-hmm.
5: I think those have all been articulated as objectives of this operation. And although the nuclear program has been dramatically damaged and set back a long time, I think those other things, a lot has been accomplished.
0: Yeah, I would agree with that. I mean, I was critical of President Trump's rhetoric in the beginning. I think he should have really articulated in the beginning, rallied the American people behind it. My guess is he didn't really expect it to last this long either. He doesn't like long conflicts. They took an opportunity and it's lasted longer because of everything with the Strait of Hormuz. But his goal has been the same, no nuclear weapons. And they have accomplished a lot. I mean, they've set back their program probably years and set back their military pretty long as well. But if you disagree, you can tell me. We have our text monster, as always, 423-267-1023. 423-267-1023. One person said, it's amazing how all these armchair generals and warriors said nothing until Trump did something. Let the man do his job. All right, so there you go. Someone thinks Trump is right on this. You can weigh in, 423-267-1031. The show with Yaffe's Monster Rewind in a moment. Yes, Max, it means we're close to the end.
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1: Lots of sunshine, a high this afternoon of 89 degrees. Partly cloudy tonight, going down to 67. Tomorrow, more sun and a high of 89. Right now, it's 86 degrees at Chattanooga's Talk Monster.
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0: All right, back here on Yaffe Live. By the way, I want to remind you, this Saturday, pretty fun event, the Spring Fraser Festival. Taking over North Shore and Fraser Avenue, shutting down for a full day of live music, local vendors, food, drinks, and much, much more. It's one of those events where the entire street just comes alive. So it's this Saturday, noon to 7, and it's one of Chattanooga's best chances to get outside, grab a drink, and just enjoy the city.
1: Ooh, sound like a big old party.
0: I know, for real.
1: Yeah.
0: Literally, a street party.
1: Yeah.
0: Yeah. Bring your friends, bring the family. Just don't miss it. The Spring Fraser Festival, Saturday on Fraser Avenue. Be there. So it should be a lot of fun. Captain Max, we're almost there, Max.
1: We spoke almost too soon on the traffic.
0: I know. I see the camera.
1: Yeah, I see the two cars sitting on the inside lane there going eastbound.
0: Mm-hmm. Yeah.
1: I think one of them may have scratched the wall a little bit. So that, I don't know if it's a broke down car or, but anyway, they're sitting right up against the wall. So as you go through there at Rossville Boulevard, be careful. Eastbound.
0: I mean, it's my fault. I jinxed it. I had mentioned that it was running smoothly and then this happens.
1: Well, the first hour and a half this morning, we had no problems in traffic. And then apparently, no, I won't say what I was going to say.
0: Don't jinx it.
1: Somebody got out and got to driving around, and wrecks were everywhere.
0: Oh, man. Oh, man. All right. Let's end the show like we usually do, Max. We have Yaffe's Monster Rewind. 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So at the beginning of the show is kind of a hodgepodge, I guess, of different topics. It was really mostly just me complaining like an old man telling kids to get off my lawn, so to speak. I'm just saying, roads are for people traveling, getting from A to B. Why are we shutting them all down on a Sunday for a triathlon? Okay, no, I understand. It helps the local economy. I get it. Just let the guy complain.
1: It's cool. Just don't ask me to come downtown.
0: Just let me complain a little bit, all right? I'm sure it was a great event. I'll never get to participate because that sounds like a lot of work.
1: No, that ship has sailed.
0: You know, if my wife wasn't busy taking care of two new kids, she could probably do it. She's kind of athletic. That would make me feel real weak if my wife could do it and I'm just, here's some water, honey.
1: She probably could.
0: Yeah.
1: Or she's, you robbed the cradle when you married her.
0: She's younger than me, that's true, but she also swam in college.
1: Yeah, she's a lot better shaped than you are.
0: Yeah, she's athletic. Yeah,
1: old worn out, grouchy old guy.
0: Yeah, get off my lawn. And then Max lectured me because I did buy another car, even though he tried to talk me out of it. Dale Jackson tried to talk me out of it. But my boss here.
1: You only live once. If you can afford another car, I'm glad for
0: it. Oh, yeah. I mean, I got a great deal.
1: Okay.
0: The guy next to me at the dealership was trying to buy a car for $100,000. And I was like, I just can't. Even if I were super rich, I don't even think I could still picture myself spending that much on a car.
1: I wouldn't spend that much on a car if I had it to spend.
0: I know. I mean, that's just, what does the car do? I wanted to ask. I really wanted to go, what does this car do that it costs $120,000? Like, what? It better, like, I don't know. I mean, I do actually, I was going to say it better massage me, but some luxury cars have that, where it's like the massaging option.
1: I don't want to hear about it. I don't need to know.
0: All right, so you can listen to that crazy segment on the podcast. We also had the Tennessee bullet points, the top stories from around the state. We also talked about a new bill that was really pushed by State Senator Beau Watson to get rid of the Certificate of Needs Board, which, like I say, sounds straight out of the Soviet Union. You want to build a new healthcare facility, you're supposed to go to some government board. Does anyone else picture them like in a bench way up high above you and they look down on you and they're like, do you need this? And you're like,
1: denied.
0: Yes. Exactly. So we talked about that.
1: I see Star Trek. There's a scene in Star Trek like that.
0: Yeah, there is. That's probably how it is. That's probably how it is. It just creates more corruption, though. Because
1: more hands in the cookie jar.
0: Yeah, those who already got approved, they don't want competition, so they're going to lobby the government to prevent competition. It's usually what happens. So we talked about that. We also talked about the latest in Iran. I want to bring back the Strait of Trump. I'm tired of the Strait of Hormuz. We don't have time to play the bit, but you know, there is one way to get it back,
1: yeah.
0: I think.
1: Yeah, yeah.
0: So we talked about that. Maybe that will come. Trump's giving him another warning. He says the clock is ticking. I feel like it's been ticking for a while.
1: Yeah,
0: but
1: he's got a slow clock.
0: Yeah, maybe. That's all right. We had the Sunday News Show's recap as well. We had a bunch of people weighing in on the text monster. 423-267-1023. 423-267-1023. I think tomorrow we got the Georgia primary election. So if we're voting.
1: Oh, thank God. I'll be so glad when it's over.
0: when the ads are done?
1: Yes.
0: Well, it's not over in Tennessee, just Georgia. Just so you know.
1: Well, here's the deal. About the time it's over in Georgia, it'll crank up again in Tennessee.
0: Yeah. All right. Appreciate you listening. Thanks to Captain Max for producing extra today, honestly. So thank you, Max. And I'll be back tomorrow at the same time. Sports Talk is next.
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18: From ABC News, I'm Mike Dubusky. Elon Musk's lawsuit against OpenAI CEO Sam Altman has been thrown out by a jury in Oakland, California. ABC's Alex Stone has been tracking this from Los Angeles. Alex?
19: Well, Mike, basically the jury found that Elon Musk waited too long to file his lawsuit against OpenAI co-founder Sam Altman. The nine-person jury in Oakland deliberated for only 2 hours today after a three-week-long trial. They started this morning and then came right back. They found that Musk missed the statute of limitations, so the case could not move forward. Musk was accusing OpenAI and its top executives of betraying a shared vision for OpenAI as being a nonprofit. Musk argued that Sam Altman all along was planning to turn it into a for-profit company. Musk's team is vowing today that it could appeal. Mike?
18: And both OpenAI and Elon Musk's SpaceX are expected to file public offerings in the coming months. The Centers for Disease Control now say an American who had been working in the Democratic Republic of the Congo has now tested positive for Ebola. ABC News medical correspondent Dr. Darian Sutton has more on this strain of the virus.
20: This strain, although it is less severe in terms of the mortality, only about 30 to 40%, it still remains one of the deadliest forms of a viral infection that currently exists. That means one out of every three people who get this may die.
18: Nearly 90 people are suspected to have died from Ebola in the Democratic Republic of the Congo. President Trump has reached a settlement in a lawsuit he filed against the administration he runs, creating a new fund to pay out claimed victims of weaponization of government.
21: In a filing to the judge who's presided over the president's lawsuit against the IRS, 93 House Democrats say a fund paying alleged victims of government weaponization would be plainly unlawful. The Justice Department says its anti-weaponization fund will distribute up to $1.776 billion to those who, in the words of one official, were targeted for improper and unlawful political, personal, or ideological reasons.
18: You're listening to ABC News.
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22: Interstates are looking pretty good this afternoon. Not too much going on. We do have a couple of accidents. Be aware, 75 southbound. Watch out at the Ottawa exit on the outside shoulder. T-dot and flashing lights there. And we have an accident near Hamilton Place Mall. Gun Barrel Road. Watch out at Commons Boulevard. I'm Natalie with Right Now Traffic.
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0: It only makes sense that we're playing classic rock as we are sitting here in front of the Ottawa Club Clubhouse, taking in the Scott By God Chase Scramble. Thank you, Art, for bringing us in like that. Appreciate that. This is Sport Talk. I'm the Cowboy. We also have, not in the building, right outside the building, David Paschal. David, how are you?
1: I'm doing great. Hoping everybody out there had a wonderful weekend. Should that be our challenge to Art today in honor of Scott Chase and the Scott Chase Scramble, that he has to, every bumper music has to be a song that KZ106 has played 8 billion times?
2: That ain't hard.
0: So there'll be a lot of AC/DC. throw some Elton John in there, which I never got that. Classic. But anyway, it's a whole nother segment.
2: Yeah, we can arrange that.
0: Andy Statz. Oh, I know you can. You got the catalog right there. Andy Statz joins us. What's up, brother? It's been a minute.
3: Yeah, yeah. This has been a great day. Gorgeous. I mean, this is the one day a year that the people that are members here allow us to come out and, you know, make a scourge on the landscape and make too much noise and have a good time. But this is really cool. And I think that we're going to do close to, if not a little bit more than what we did from a fundraising standpoint for the Forgotten Child Fund last year. So that's the main goal, that and people have a good time and celebrate Scott Chase.
1: Well, it's the second annual Scott Chase Scramble, and it's always a good thing when you're – I mean, we talk about it all the time with movies. How many times does the sequel – meet up to the original?
3: Yes.
1: Very rarely. But
3: yes,
1: we actually have more teams this year,
3: yep,
1: for the Scott Chase Scramble than we did a year ago. So that's pretty boss.
0: Yeah, and we are at the Ottawa Club. If you've never been out here, just absolutely beautiful. And if you haven't experienced the Ottawa Club yet, then you really are missing one of the most beautiful golf courses in Tennessee. You've got incredible mountain views. You've got championship golf. And this is what I like, a full private club lifestyle. Just minutes from Chattanooga. That's what I'm all about.
3: A private club would be good for you.
0: Yeah.
3: Not a public. Private club.
0: Or pond.
3: Yeah. Pool, pond, whatever. Just something to get wet.
0: Right.
1: And really, just to be totally transparent, because Joe and I weren't on some email, we just kind of waited till some member drove in and that gate opened, and so we just followed him in.
0: I came in the wrong way.
3: I had clients of ours that bought teams that were texting me this morning, hey, I can't get in. I'm like, just wait for somebody who lives here to pull off. Just drive in by there. That's what I did.
1: That's what I've done my whole life. It's got me to this point.
3: Just pretend like you know what you're doing. You know who you are.
0: And for all you serious golfers, they've got recently renovated greens, bunkers, and other course improvements. So I know you guys pay a lot of attention to that, and that's what you love about golf courses around here. And like I said, the Ottawa Club is one of the best in the business. So and we're going to tell you more about the Ottawa Club as we move on during the show. But, yeah, absolutely beautiful. And we are here. Scott Chase Scramble
1: part two,
0: and very happy to be here. And again, as Andy said, it's all about the Forgotten Child Fund and raising money for that. And you can come by and donate here.
3: Yep.
0: Yeah, it's please. Donations.
3: Yeah, come by, donate. We'll give you a packet of crackers. We'll give you a bottle of water. We'll give you all kinds of stuff. But yeah, you come out here and donate to Forgotten Child Fund for sure.
0: Yep. So
1: and we got Quake coming back from Pennsylvania. Yeah. He'll be joining us tomorrow. He's had a good, I would imagine, a good wholesome trip with his dad.
3: Yeah.
1: Good bonding. And it's really neat that he did that. And, of course, I guess he had said, 2007 was the last time he had been to Pennsylvania, which is where he was born and raised. So that had to be kind of a neat. And the good thing is, like, we got all these pictures from Quake when they went to Shanksville and the Flight 93 and the commemoration and all that, which was really cool that he sent.

0: But then, oh, I guess he did send the Arnold Palmer pictures.
1: Yeah, he did.
0: Then after that, it's been kind of, he's gone off radar, which is good because now he's, you know, he's doing his thing with his dad and having fun and not having to touch base.
2: Where's the Arnold Palmer thing?
0: I would imagine Latrobe.
2: Okay.
1: Yeah, it's Latrobe.
0: Which is where he's technically from. Okay. Quake is technically from.
2: All right.
1: It would be funny if he came in tomorrow and was like, man, that was terrible. That was, I will never do that again.
2: Dad said he wants to do that again in October. I told him, screw you. We're not doing that. That was horrible, Dad. Not doing that.
0: I think it'd be funny if he walked in dressed head to toe looking like Arnold Palmer.
2: What are you drinking there, Quake? Little lemonade and tea. What else?
1: Was it a gargoyle sweater? Golf cleats. Yeah, boys. But yeah, happy to be here. And of course, this is Sport Talk, and we're going to have all of our usual stuff today, as we normally do. Our Papa John's question of the day coming up after our next break, or our first break, and then, you know, the rest around the SEC 420, brought to you by Vassie's Lawn and Garden. Joe's Did You Know 520, presented by Service Systems, yes. On the Move, Armstrong Company. I'll list all the sponsors. I don't care. We're going to do it right now.
2: There you go.
1: And, yeah, so we'll have all of that ready to go, and just enjoying the beautiful weather. You know, I have to admit, earlier today I was, you know, loading plenty of items for my other job, Helpful Hardware, man. And
2: Person.
1: Yeah. Yep. And
0: pronouns.
1: I thought, man, it's gonna be his hot out of the golf tournament. It's actually very, very comfortable out here.
0: Yeah,
1: it is very comfortable.
0: You can tell it's not true July humidity yet.
1: Yes,
0: because we're in mid May,
1: and very thankful for that.
0: All right, if I had to say, what sporting event did y'all watch the most this weekend?
1: Ooh, that's I've got the answer, but it didn't last very long. The Ronda Rousey, Gina Carano.
0: Okay, you've invested all 17 seconds.
1: Yes, it was 17 seconds, literally.
0: That's one of those that I guess I'd woken up. I'm horrible. I can't remember the last time I like went to bed at like 10:30 and woke up at 7 without something, just waking up in the middle of the night for no reason.
1: Yeah.
0: I mean, I hardly ever can sleep just like 8 straight hours straight through. And so I want to say I woke up that night and just looked at my phone for a second and saw where that fight was over in 17 seconds. And then, of course, the next morning when I woke up, you can go in and watch it on YouTube and see. I mean, that puts the Tyson-Spinks fight to shame.
2: It does.
0: Because that was like, I watched that at McKenzie Arena, and that was like $25 to go in and watch a fight that was barely a minute.
2: That was ridiculous. That was absolutely ridiculous.
1: Did you watch any of it?
2: No. But the Tyson Spinks fight a long time ago. I mean that. If this was over in less time than that, in this day and age, that was promoted probably even more than the Tyson Spinks fight was, which is ultra disappointing.
0: The thing about this one, Joe, because you saw it and you watched the whole thing, so I'd love to get your take on this, but it's an interesting dynamic to watch a 17-second fight where, and Joe, you talked about it last, because you talked about that Holly Helm or whatever her name was that beat, and how Rousey's goal is to get you on the ground.
1: Right.
0: Well, she got Carano on the ground in like no time, and of course that led to an armbar submission. And I guess, you know, basically for Gina Carano, I have no idea how much she got paid. I'm sure they both got paid handsomely.
2: Millions.
0: And I mean, when you're in that arm bar, that was probably like 2 or 3 seconds of pain.
1: Yeah.
0: And then all of a sudden you get up, you realize you've made all those millions, the two hug, they start talking. I mean, they were together hugging and talking to each other on that in the ring way more than they were actual fighting time.
2: Yeah, because they're generationally changing the wealth for their family for a couple of years, you know, a couple of generations down the road. It's too much. It's like everything else. It's too much. Those people made too much money up front to present the entertainment they were supposed to, and they I mean, come on. I mean, 17 seconds, somebody's laying on the ground. I mean, how much did you train?
0: All right, so it's on Netflix, so it's not like you're doing a one-time pay-per-view purchase. So, Joe, with you having seen the whole thing, did you feel ripped off at all, or did you enjoy some other fights during the night? Or
1: this is, and I think, if I'm not mistaken, all fights ended in the first round except one.
0: Oh, wow.
1: Yeah. I didn't watch all of them because When I tuned in, I caught it right when the Rousey, because I forgot about it, the Rousey-Corona fight was about to start. So watch that, and then after it was over, you could go back and watch the whole thing. You know, so I did that. I watched the Nate Diaz fight. I watched the Francis Ngannou fight. I think that's how you pronounce his name. So I watched those three fights. And all these guys and gals are past their prime. So I understood what I was getting into going into it. My first reaction or initial thought after that 17 seconds of hell was, well, number one, it's a Jake Paul production. We saw Jake Paul and Tyson. We saw Tyson look really good there for about a round or so. And then he kind of just stopped throwing punches. Kind of odd. Seemed like they was there to get a paycheck.
2: Yeah.
1: And same with Conor McGregor when they had that fight. And I think Jake Paul fought McGregor. I might be wrong on that. But it kind of felt the same way. Not that that opportunity was going to present itself so early for Ronda Rousey. Her signature move's always been the arm bar. But I don't know. Something felt kind of off about it. And that was simply, it feels like he's mixing sports with wrestling. Whereas, yeah, it might be scripted. I'm not saying 100%. Thank you.
2: Nice.
1: I'm not saying 100% that's what it was. It just kind of came off that way.
2: Well, you want to take and a sport and turn it from a sport into an entertainment opportunity, then yeah, I mean, if that's the way you want to go, fine, but that I don't think that's what UFC wants. I mean, I think UFC,
1: that's not a UFC
2: wants,
1: production though.
2: Okay, well, that old girl Rousey made $2.2 million before the thing started. An old girl that hit the ground and sucked on the mat for after 17 seconds made 1.05. I'll tell you what, I don't care what anybody out there listening would pose to do, I'll take it for 17 seconds for $1.05 million.
1: Oh, no doubt.
2: Whatever you want to do to me. Really.
1: No doubt.
2: Twice. I'll tell you what, I'll do it for 34 instead of 17. I can take it.
0: I think everybody would. It's just we're not in the crowd that paid to, I guess, be there and witness.
2: Yeah, and I mean, that's the other thing. Like you said, I mean, yeah. Netflix has the opportunity now to re-show it. Who's going to watch it again?
0: Oh, no, you
2: and
0: can watch it on
2: they
0: YouTube.
2: Boxing and wrestling have always been some of the greatest promoted things out there as far as the event itself, and then sometimes it delivers and sometimes it doesn't. This time was obviously a time where it did not deliver.
1: Yeah, it was very disappointing, but listen, Carano's been out of the games for 17 years, Ronda Rousey 7-8 years, so I'm not shocked by any means by the result, but just how early the result came to us. So, a little bit of a disappointment there.
2: Well, that's a good indicator, too. The next time that you like something in life and there's people that are professional at that and they're 17 years past their peak, don't pay to go see them. Whatever the hell it is they do, don't pay to go see them. Whether that's beat somebody's butt or play guitar or beat on a drum or run down a field. If it's 17 years past their prime, go see them and pat them on the back, but don't pay.
0: That's it sounds like a Lyft tournament.
2: They old. They old.
1: Words of wisdom from Andy Stats. Art, if you don't mind, let's go ahead and let Quake tell us, because he's been very quiet the last few days since he hasn't been here. And we want to hear from him. And we want to hear him tell us about Keith Plumbing.
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1: Had Aaron Rye, am I saying that correctly, as your winner of the PGA Championship, you're the only one. He takes home that purse and the trophy with a 9-under final score. And John Rahm came in second, tied for second at 6-under. And we'll talk a little bit about that at some point during the show as well. And still plenty of sports to discuss right here on the Talk Monster. Coming back, it's our Papa John's question of the day right here on the Talk Monster, WGOW.
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1: All righty, your official forecast from the National Weather Service. Today, reaching almost 90 degrees. And for tonight, you'll have a low of 66. Tomorrow, mostly cloudy skies with a high of 89. And Wednesday, a 70% of scattered showers with a high of 87. Right now in Chattanooga, partly cloudy and 88 degrees.
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14: Interstates are looking pretty good this afternoon. Not too much going on. We do have a couple of accidents. Be aware, 75 southbound. Watch out at the Ootowa exit on the outside shoulder. T-dot and flashing lights there. And we have an accident near Hamilton Place Mall. Gun Barrel Road. Watch out at Commons Boulevard. I'm Natalie with Right Now Traffic.
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1: Man, what? Is Art delivering or what? I mean, this is 1978, the same year KZ started. I mean, running with the devil.
2: Yes.
1: Art is delivering.
0: We're live at the Scott Chase Scramble at the Ottawa Club. We'll tell you more about the Ottawa Club coming up. But you know what time it is. It's time for our Papa John's questions of the day.
1: And at Papa John's, it is always Papa Pairings time, where you can purchase two or more of any of the following items for only $6.99 each. 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It also includes the 6-piece traditional wings, 10-piece boneless wings, 10-inch cheese sticks, original breadsticks, garlic parmesan breadsticks, garlic knots, chocolate chip cookie, and double chocolate chip brownie. Folks, I've been saying it for months. I've been saying it for years. There is no better bargain than Papa Pairings at Papa John's. Better ingredients, better pizza. Better get you some.
0: All right, Papa John's questions of the day. You know, we've got our Monday staple. Who is the biggest winner and loser of the sports weekend?
3: Loser.
0: And our second question, when was the last time a publicized MMA or boxing event delivered?
1: Love it.
0: You were just like, man, that was really, really good. So you can find those questions on Facebook and X. Just search Talk Radio 102.3. And you can also go to a Warren and Griffin text line, 423-267-1023, and Art will keep us updated on any comments that we have there. So make sure you keep doing that and join us. Love to hear your comments and thoughts. That last one is a good one. I mean, there's been plenty of stinkers out there, and Netflix had a lot of them on Saturday night.
1: A lot of them involve Floyd Mayweather.
0: Yes, yes. That is certainly true.
2: Y'all remember on In Living Color, they did a skit. Jamie Foxx was the boxer, Carl the Tooth Williams, because you can't handle the tooth. Two mixed up boxers going crazy. It was all about the promotion. It was never about the actual, you know, investment in the product at the end. But Carl the Tooth Williams, he was pretty tremendous. You can't beat the tooth.
0: We'll definitely come back to that second question, but is there a winner that pops out?
1: You know, it's funny. I was thinking about loser, because I like to follow the Dodgers, and they played the Los Angeles Angels this weekend and swept them. I looked this up. The Angels are now 16-31.
2: Ooh.
1: Worst record in baseball.
2: Ooh.
1: 16-31, and they are well on their way to their 11th straight losing season. I mean, of course, you play second fiddle to the Dodgers anyway. That may be as bad as, you know, because the White Sox tend to play second fiddle to the Cubs. And you do have those situations in towns where one team plays second fiddle. But right now, that gap may be as big as any with the Dodgers. And, of course, the biggest used to be the Clippers and the Lakers.
0: Yeah, that was a huge one.
1: That was huge for years.
0: There's no secret why Ohtani left. I mean, you know, God bless Mike Trout, but what are you doing? I mean, and I think it's, you know, he's past his prime, really. At least I feel that way. And so I'm not sure it'd matter if he's just chasing a ring. You know, maybe that's he looks to go elsewhere. I just don't think he will. All right, coming back with more Talk Radio.
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5: ABC News, I'm Mike Dabusky. President Trump now says he's calling off strikes on Iran that had been planned for tomorrow because he says serious negotiations are now taking place. More from ABC News Chief White House Correspondent Mary Bruce.
6: Last week, Trump swiftly rejected Iran's response to a U.S. proposal meant to set the stage for peace talks. The president insisting Iran must give up its nuclear development and turn over its enriched uranium. Iran says they've sent their response, saying they will not negotiate over their right to enrichment.
5: A jury in California has thrown out Elon Musk's lawsuit against OpenAI CEO Sam Altman. There are now nearly 90 suspected deaths from Ebola in the Democratic Republic of the Congo. And now the CDC says an American who'd been working in the area has tested positive.
7: The person developed symptoms over the weekend and tested positive late Sunday.
5: Dr. Satish Pillai, incident manager for the CDC's Ebola response. This is ABC News.
4: Right now, traffic.
3: Interstates are looking pretty good this afternoon. Not too much going on. We do have a couple of accidents. Be aware, 75 southbound. Watch out at the Ootowah exit on the outside shoulder. T-Dot and flashing lights there. And we have an accident near Hamilton Place Mall. Gun Barrel Road. Watch out at Commons Boulevard. I'm Natalie with Right Now Traffic.
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0: love for the Scott Chase Scramble, all benefiting the Forgotten Child Fund. 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So you can check them out on the website and see what they're all about. You will not be disappointed. Man, they really are. For instance, they earned the Private Club of the Year award by Bobby Jones Links for 2025. That tells me all I need to know. They're doing some things the right way here, doing the dang thing. And I think they have that quote in the building there.
1: Yeah.
2: So you're saying it's not the old Eastgate Par 3.
0: Right.
2: Okay.
0: Check it out, the Ottawa Club, and stop by and donate if you can for the Forgotten Child Fund. That's what we're doing here.
1: Where was the Eastgate Par 3?
2: Oh, right up on the interstate.
1: Like where the Osborne Center is and all that stuff, or just right along the interstate? Just
3: where the Walmart is.
2: Oh, yeah, it was just
3: where the Walmart is.
1: Okay. All right, so it flooded a lot until they built the levee and then made it Walmartable. I got you.
0: Walmartable.
1: Okay. Yeah, well, I mean, you know, hey, we'll lease that for 100 years from you because now it doesn't flood. That's killer.
2: All right, how much of the PGA did y'all give?
0: I'll be honest, it was... Not much for me. Not much. I mean, and I've said this before, I'm not a big golf guy. I mean, I'm going to watch the Masters. There's no doubt about that. And it's hard for me to get back into it since Tiger just hasn't been Tiger. And I don't know. I just haven't found that one guy. Even though I do like Brooks Koepka. I do like DeChambeau. Well, he was pretty much donezos. Yep. So if he had been in contention, then I would have stuck around. But for the most part, there's one or two guys that is going to grab my attention when it comes Sunday. If they're not around, then I'm done.
2: This one was absolutely maddening because I want to say at the start of yesterday's round, there were like 28 golfers within three or four strokes of each other, including a lot of household names.
0: Yeah.
2: But, I mean, you would watch and they just could not. I mean, Scheffler's downfall was on Saturday. His putter, he just could not. He missed like six putts within 10 feet. I think so. He could not get anything done on Saturday. He missed one less than 3 feet yesterday.
0: That's not him.
2: That's not him. And so you know, Rory made a run. Harris English early yesterday made a run, got within a shot of the lead or whatever. But it was just one of those that, as soon as you made that run, a bogey was waiting for you right around the corner on the next hole. And so it just became this maddening, nobody was going to make a run until a no-name did. And so, I mean, the PGA has more no-name winners than any other major, it seems like. But Aaron Rye, to his credit, I mean, because it looked like, for the longest time, it looked like 4-under would win that thing, then 5, and then 6, and then he went out there and won it at 9 and hit a 68-foot putt on 17 to win it. So, I mean, the guy went out there and earned it.
0: He took it, yeah.
2: And we'll just find, you know, only time will tell if this was a, you know, a crowning achievement that this guy's going to be, or if he just had a great round, or even if he just had a great hour, because his last hour was phenomenal. He just went out there and took that thing by 3 strokes when it looked like, you know, that thing could have a potential of a playoff involving 10 golfers at one point.
0: Do you think, you know how this goes. When you have a golfer who hits a hot streak and it is good for a period of time, speaking of Scheffler, and we're so quick to rush in nominating that guy as the next Tiger. Not saying that Scheffler is done by any means, but do you think people are a little too quick on the trigger to celebrate his greatness? I don't know. Maybe that's the wrong way
2: to
0: put it.
2: Well, no, but a lot of it came really early. I mean, 4 years ago, 4 years ago, he won his first tournament in Phoenix, that Waste Management, and then a little bit later won the Masters. And so this was, and it all happened really quick. I mean, he won the Masters in 22. He won it again in 24. Last year, he won he won two majors, so now he just needs one for the Grand Slam. And I guess he needs the U.S. Open because he's won the British, and he was the defending PGA champ. So he needs a U.S. Open. But it all came real quick. He's settled into the – and Tiger – all the great ones have a little – I mean, that's the stat about Nicklaus. We always want to talk about his 18 majors. He's got 19 runner-up finishes. When you're really good, you win a lot of tournaments and you finish second a lot of tournaments and you have a lot of top fives. You know, Tiger kind of – you know, we learned about Wai Yang, you know. You know, that was – he had the tournament of his life and beat Tiger in, you know, in a PGA. And so Scheffler's had a bunch of second-place finishes this year. But Joe, to your point, you do, when you watch him, like with Tiger, you expect him to make everything.
0: Yeah.
2: And that's why Saturday was so weird watching him miss so many putts within 10 feet. And then you see him miss a three-footer yesterday, and you're like, what the heck? But, you know, it was just kind of one of those, you know, Rory went 10 years between, I mean, he's got he's got the Grand Slam, so he's got two Masters, two PGAs, and then one U.S. and one British. So he's got six. But it took him 10 years between that second PGA, or 11 years between that second PGA and first Masters. So, I mean, it just takes – I mean, Jordan Spieth won three majors in a two-year stretch.
1: And now nothing for a long time.
2: And now nothing.
1: I think the PGA is blessed and screwed at the same time because of Tiger Woods. Because you had a guy that was there on the tour for 15 years solid, that people that didn't even know about golf, tuned in, cared about, knew what was going on with him, stuff like that. And there's just nobody there anymore. And if you'd never had him, you wouldn't have elevated the attention to the sport and that the PGA that there is now. And without him, it's just so boring, man. I mean, trying to make characters out of John Rahm and Scottie Scheffler. Oh, my God. These guys, they almost look the same, short of the beard, and they have no personality hardly at all, and they have normal lives. They don't, you know, wreck cars, have their wives beat the window out with the golf club, any of that stuff.
0: What's up? Come on.
1: Well, I'm just saying, it. Listen, that's why it got to be what it was, and just, I don't know. The money is certainly still there because the PGA is putting the money behind it. The sponsors are there. But as far as the care about the sport in general, it's less than it was. It peaked with Tiger.
2: Well, and it's
1: without
2: interesting.
1: Tiger, it is not the same thing that it was. And if he'd never been there, then maybe you wouldn't have this kind of just whole feeling in the whole thing right now.
2: Well, it's interesting because when Jack won his last Masters in 86 and Tiger won the Masters in 97, a lot of people look at that decade before Tiger came on the scene is kind of like
1: the doldrums.
2: I mean, because you had potential. You had Greg Norman. It's just he won like two majors because he was melting down all the time.
1: On
2: you
1: day
2: had
1: four.
2: Duval get to number one, and all of a sudden he just fell off the face of the earth. So golf has had the peaks and valleys. It's a weird correlation to make, but I'll never forget an interview with Darryl Waltrip talking about NASCAR, saying that these guys are now required for more interviews, for more everything, that they can't be the good old boys from back in the day. And so you lose a lot of personality with today's NASCAR drivers compared to a generation ago. And I think golf has kind of that same – the demands on these guys, you know, just are around the clock throughout the year to where – I mean, look, I love Harris English, and every time I've dealt with him, he could not be nicer, but he's one of those that the common golf or the casual fan is like, he's boring.
1: Yeah.
2: Patrick Cantlay, he's boring. I mean, Sam Burns, he's boring. I mean, just go on down the list.
1: Yeah, and what makes him not boring? Is it what they do on the golf course or what happens off the golf course?
2: I know, and so, yeah, it's right. Like, well, Sergio broke a club at the Masters. I mean, he wasn't – I guess he's not boring, but that doesn't mean you necessarily like the guy. Patrick Reed cheats. He's not boring. You know, so that's just it. I just think these golfers, you know, that one, they make so much money now, and they've got their private jets, and they've got their beautiful families at home, that is their world. And so you don't see the outlandish John Daly's. And
1: no, no. And again, I think, you know, Tiger was a unique beast in sports in general, but certainly in the golf world. And
2: well, he was fun to watch celebrate. When he made a great putt, the Tiger celebration was fun to watch.
1: Yes.
2: And you just don't have that kind of reaction to huge shots anymore. They just kind of just do like a slow motion little
1: The George Bush fist. Yeah, America, just down like that. Yeah, I think that Tiger certainly, again, he changed the sport in so many ways, not only the sport as far as how the golfers play it now, but also how fans consume it. And without him there, it's just different.
2: You know, and the funny thing about golf is, like, we had a random winner yesterday, and there was the Alex Smalley was in there. He was a tall, lanky guy that, you know, didn't have many career winnings. The Matty Schmidt guy. I mean, there were some no-namers up there. Like, who knows? I mean, Aaron Rye's got a pretty good backstory, but we just don't know these people. And they may be a heck of a lot nicer than some of the mainstream guys that we do know.
1: Of course.
2: It's just one of those that you just kind of want to pull for the guys you're familiar with. It's a a weird dynamic. You pull for the guys that are stacking the majors on top of each other. I mean, Spieth, had he won this week, he would have been a phenomenal story, completing the career Grand Slam, 9 years after he won the third leg of it.
1: That's and like you said earlier, too, the pressure on somebody like Scottie Scheffler and John Rahm and the people at the top now that fans put on them because of the Tiger effect of, hey, this guy's so good, he's going to make every shot. There's no way that's not going through his head as he's lining up every shot, as he's sitting there thinking about every shot, as he talks to the caddy and decide that he's thinking, everybody out here knows I'm going to hit the best shot ever. Can I? And I think Tiger was certainly better at that than anybody else. But I also don't think for the first couple of years the scrutiny on him was what there is on today's golfers because of him.
2: All right, here's something else about this tournament yesterday. About a month ago, I forget what tournament it was, but a guy, and I forget which golfer it was, but he hits his tee shot, and some guy in the crowd just screams at the top of his lungs. Do you remember the Mel Gibson movie Ransom? He just screams, "Give me back my son!" And I thought it was so random and so funny. But then yesterday I heard it like 3 or 4 times. And I'm like, there's something about a golf tournament when something gets done once, it gets pounded and it gets old really quick.
0: Yeah.
2: You know, there's people screaming mashed potatoes, you know, when somebody hits one off the tee. And it's like, of course, that thing was in Philly, and so you've got the people that
0: you expect that.
2: Yeah. You do, and it still doesn't make it right, you know, obviously, because the Ryder Cup is special, and it's once every 2 years. And for that event, yes, let the fans be absolute hoodlums within reason. Don't make it every single week when a Rory McIlroy or Matt Fitzpatrick misses a shot, and you're like, USA, USA! Because there was a lot of that this weekend, too, and Rory turned around and apparently had words with one. But you're like, when you get that every single tournament, you know, I get it. I can see where Rory's coming from. But again, I had a buddy of mine text me. He's like, "Did you hear the guy just scream, 'Give me back my son'?" And I was like, "No, I didn't, but I did a month ago." I was like, "It's catching on. It's popular to do on the PGA Tour now. Give me back my son."
1: I like the national pride, though. The national pride's great. Screw everybody from America. I hope you lose. Thanks for coming and playing.
0: Yeah, that was well, it spiced up the tournament a little bit.
1: Yeah, man. I mean, come on. You know, could you imagine the British Open? They're like, "Hey, get out of here, you American."
0: All right, before we hit the next break, David's going to tell us about the Spring Fraser Festival.
2: That's right. If you don't have plans this Saturday, you do now. The Spring Fraser Festival is taking over the North Shore, and Fraser Avenue is shutting down for a full day of live music, local vendors, food, drinks. It's one of those events where the entire street just comes alive. It's this Saturday, noon to 7, and it's one of Chattanooga's best chances to get outside, grab a drink, and just enjoy the city. Beautiful city. Bring your friends, bring the family, just don't miss it. The Spring Fraser Festival, Saturday on Fraser Avenue. Be there.
0: All right, there you go. Quick break. We'll come back, wrap up the 3 o'clock hour on Sport Talk live at the Ottawa Club and the Scott Chase Scramble. Come out and see us. 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
4: Right now, traffic. Interstates are looking pretty good this afternoon. Not too much going on. We do have a couple of accidents. Be aware, 75 southbound. Watch out at the Ootowa exit on the outside shoulder. T-Dot and flashing lights there. And we have an accident near Hamilton Place Mall, Gun Barrel Road. Watch out at Commons Boulevard. I'm Natalie with Right Now Traffic.
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0: Your official forecast from the National Weather Service. Tonight, you'll have a low of 67 degrees with partly cloudy skies. For tomorrow, partly cloudy skies once again. Possible stray shower around town. And you'll have a high of 89. And for tomorrow, or excuse me, Wednesday, scattered showers and a high of 88 degrees. Right now in Chattanooga, partly cloudy and 88 degrees.
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0: 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So definitely, if you're in to golf and you're serious about it, then you need to come out to the Ottawa Club and see what they can do for you. You'll absolutely, absolutely love it. So, excuse me. I also throw this out there. You know, looking at making a life change, and so I got a gym membership this weekend.
1: Hey.
0: Now, it just so happens to be there was a Crystal a mile and a half down the road, and I ended up in that parking lot right after I signed up. But, I felt like I had to reward myself. Now, given I did work out, I just signed up. But it was very taxing.
1: You know, when you order crystals, if you take the top bun off and throw it out the window and just fold it in half, it's better for you. It's less bread.
2: What's your go-to at Crystal?
0: Oh, the number one.
2: Which is how many?
0: Four.
2: Okay.
0: Yeah, I might throw a chick on the side there. You know, I love the chicks. It's good.
1: It's different, man. It used to be good. It's just different now.
2: I make Crystal come to a halt when I walk in because I say no onions.
1: That's like ordering fries at McDonald's with no salt. Everybody that works back there is like, shh.
2: Okay. You can hear the machine.
1: Yeah.
0: It's like, how do we do that?
2: Same thing at McDonald's.
1: You it's part of the gray goo, man. I mean, they have to put the patties down with the onions below them, and it makes that gray goo that then they put the bottom bun down, and it soaks it up, and then it sticks the patty to it, and they can flip it. My sister worked for Crystal before they got sold out here in town, and I got to go downtown back when the Crystal building was part of Crystal, and they had a test kitchen in there. And they were doing all kinds of stuff in there. They had all kinds of ingredients, all kinds of crazy stuff. But literally, on the wall was the how to make a crystal in pictures and words. And the gray goo is part of it. The gray goo is a big part of it. And if you don't have the gray goo, you don't have, like Joe says about the Warner Griffin text line, the lube to get that product through your body and to the other side of whatever it's supposed to go to. And get whatever nutrients are in there.
2: See, it was a bigger deal at McDonald's to walk in and say no onions,
1: yeah,
2: because that way you are guaranteed a fresh burger. Whereas otherwise, if you just went in there and ordered a hamburger, yeah, they may grab one off the rack that had been there for 5 minutes.
1: If I'm a franchise owner, I'm telling everybody, scrape them off. Get out of it. Yeah, I'll tell you what. Everybody gets their own popsicle stick. It's called the scrape off the onion stick. As a Pascal shows up, we ain't cooking a fresh burger. We're going to scrape them off and put them in the sack and send them on out the hole.
0: I've got a great story. I've told it two or three times on the air, but went to Cookeville last year for my daughter's cross-country state meet.
1: Yep.
0: And after, my daughters wanted Crystal. They love them. Obviously kin to me. And so we'll stop in, and we got the food at drive through. I look at it, and then one was a no onion order. So I was like, I'm sorry, we ordered one with no onions. So what did the lady say? Oh, you scrape them off.
1: Yeah, because you can see them. Get that on off there.
0: You can scrape them off.
1: Yeah, but it tastes like onions. Sorry.
0: No, it was no. Oh yeah, we'll take care of that. You can scrape them off. Yeah.
1: We put a popsicle stick in the bag. You know how to do it. Actually, you can take a crystal out of the crystal box, take the top bun off, and then use the box itself to rake off whatever product you don't want on top of the bun or the patty, and then slam it back together and go to town. But again, I take that top bun out the window. Unhoused birds, all kinds of stuff. People need that, and I don't need two pieces of bread on a piece of meat that's that small.
0: Well, we got off on a little tangent. Meant to hit the Warner Griffin text line. We'll do that real quick when we get back. Top of the hour news coming up. Sport Talk live at the Ottawa Club. Scott Chase Scramble going on. Hey, big things happening here.
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4: From ABC News, I'm Mike Dubusky. Right now, police in San Diego are responding to an active shooter situation at a local Islamic center, with the department calling the scene active but contained.
5: Multiple victims. Shooters are not in custody. PD continues to have an increased presence.
4: That sound from Broadcastify. San Diego Mayor Todd Gloria posting on social media that he's receiving updates from law enforcement. California Governor Gavin Newsom has also been briefed on the situation. President Trump now says serious discussions are taking place with Iran and is calling off strikes on the country that had been planned for tomorrow. More from ABC's James Longman.
6: What Donald Trump seems to want is an agreement now that not only will Iran open the Strait of Hormuz, but it also agree to his nuclear demands. And that is to say, and we understand, and it was clear last week, the president believes that Iran's commitment to stopping enriching uranium for a period of 20 years is something that he wants and he would accept in any deal. But the Iranians don't want to get there. They want to talk about Hormuz first. So we're seeing Iran and the United States come at this from two different directions.
4: President Trump earlier today announced he's dropping his lawsuit against the IRS. As part of the settlement, the Department of Justice will create a fund of taxpayer dollars to finance payments to people who claim to have been victimized by the government. An American who'd been working for the Democratic Republic of the Congo has tested positive for Ebola. Dr. Satish Pillai is the CDC's incident manager for Ebola response.
7: CDC has been working hand in hand with the Department of State to move the American for treatment and care to Germany and other high-risk contacts to Germany for monitoring.
4: The World Health Organization calls the Ebola outbreak a public health emergency of international concern. There are currently 88 suspected deaths from the virus. And a jury in California has tossed out Elon Musk's lawsuit against OpenAI CEO Sam Altman. You're listening to ABC News.
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3: Right now, traffic.
12: Interstates are looking pretty good this afternoon. Not too much going on. We do have a couple of accidents. Be aware, 75 southbound. Watch out at the Ooltewah exit on the outside shoulder. T-dot and flashing lights there. And we have an accident near Hamilton Place Mall. Gun Barrel Road. Watch out at Commons Boulevard. I'm Natalie with Right Now Traffic.
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2: And, Joe, of course, it's one of those things where if you're coming from Chattanooga, Ottawa's exit 11 on 75,
1: yep,
2: you go down the ramp and you take a left and go under the interstate. And then take your first right, and then your first left that you can take after that is Snow Hill Road. Takes you past the high school and everything. And it's about 3.5 miles on your right. And the 3.5 miles you travel on Snow Hill Road, you see every socioeconomic housing situation you could possibly see.
1: That is a fact.
2: You see some gigantic houses. You see some teeny tiny houses. And like I said, everything in between.
3: And a little bit of open space left for those two or three guys that are like, I'm going to sell mine and make a subdivision out of it. And everybody's like, no, that's not fair for you. What everybody else did, though. How come I can't make my money?
1: All right, we got Wild Thing on the line. But before we get to Wild Thing, let's give you the Papa John's questions of the day once again. Of course, our Monday staple, who is the biggest winner and loser of the sports weekend? And number two, based off the
2: 17-second
1: Ronda Rousey submission of Gina Carano. She looked fantastic, by the way. Gina Carano.
2: So you like her at 140 more than 240.
1: She was a beautiful woman at 240, but
3: 100 pounds makes a big old
2: That is incredible. Now, you're right, though. I mean, and she is a very athletic, very strong build and everything, because I remember her from Mandalorian. It's just that is why I wouldn't have believed that she could get up to 240. I thought there's anything wrong with that.
3: No, but, I mean, again, that's a whole person you lost.
2: Yeah.
1: Pretty much.
3: Yeah.
1: Yeah. So our second question of the day, when was the last time a publicized MMA/boxing event delivered? So love to hear your thoughts on that. And we did have a Facebook comment on that one.
2: Yeah, Greg went with Aaron Rye, winner of the PGA Championship. And his loser of the weekend were those Eastern Conference top-seeded Detroit Pistons, who go to Cleveland and win Game 6 convincingly, come back home, and just get demolished. And so it's you know, and this is that one series that I didn't give a lick to, because I think whoever came out of this series is going to be the fourth best team in the conference finals.
1: Right.
2: I mean, because the Eastern Conference, you've got the Cavs that won last night against the Knicks, who have just been the Knicks are the wildest story, because, you know, they swept the Sixers. They've won, what, 7 straight playoff games? Because they swept the Sixers, and then they won the last 3 against the Hawks after falling down 2-1 in that series. But then tonight, of course, you've got the start of what I think is just going to be a fabulous, fabulous series with OKC and San Antonio. And you could say, well, OKC, they're the defending champs. They hadn't lost in the playoffs yet. But in the regular season, they had some matchup issues with the Spurs. The Spurs won that series in the regular season. So that'll be

0: like I said, I think the Western Conference Finals should be dynamite. I think the Knicks win the Eastern Conference, and
1: it should be the finals. So, unfortunately, they're on the same side.
2: So what they just finished, is that a best of five or a best of seven?
0: Best of seven.
1: Seven, yeah.
2: So the best of seven in the quarters, the semis, and the – that's excessive.
0: That's why they call it the never-ending basketball.
2: The only thing that's more mind-numbing than that is NHL playoffs. So they start in February and finish in June?
0: Well, the but when you think about the NBA, you basically have July and August off. Because by September, you're starting exhibition games
2: But when you hit these seven-game series, they have a day in between each game. Then they have 2 or 3 days in between when they have to travel from one place to the other. These dudes are they're going up and down the court, not even running, for 55, 60 minutes max if you get to play the whole time. And you got to take 2 days off before you go do it again?
1: Well, the finals is the one that... It's different in the playoffs.
0: The finals, they spread it out. Now, the conference finals and the playoff rounds, usually you get like a day off. But like in the finals, that's when all of a sudden you're just like, we're playing on a Sunday. Then we're playing again on a Thursday.
2: And
0: like,
2: I get some of that's for TV. But the other side of that is, good Lord, how long can you stretch out a seven-game series? And how many...
1: About 3 weeks.
2: Yeah, so how many in the last, let's say, 20 years have gone to Game 7? Is it orchestrated? Because it seems like there's a lot of Game 7 NBA Finals. And just like in the one that you just mentioned a minute ago, that Game 7 is never a really close game. It's, we beat them 148-23. Well, why did we get to Game 7? How in the world did that happen?
1: The NBA has turned into one of those type of leagues where you're going to have some close games here and there, but when it's not, it's not. I mean, it's almost like...
2: Is that because the other team is so... Everybody, the parity across the league is tight. And the other team, anybody knows, whether you're the best team or the worst team, once you get down 10 or 15 points, it's fourth quarter, you can't win. So you just...
0: I do think there have been examples of that, where you're just kind of like the old... Almost like AAU. It's like, okay, we're down 25 at the start of the fourth. Why exert anything? Let's put our
2: scrubs in. Yeah, because we got to play in 2 more days, and apparently we need a lot of rest. I don't want to spurt it all out here right now.
0: It just blows my mind how much I love college basketball.
2: Yes.
0: And how much I do. I pay as much attention to the NBA practically as I do the Preakness, which came and went Saturday.
2: There we go. But I mean, you just nailed it. Whether it's college softball, whether it's college baseball, it doesn't matter. The collegiate level of most professional sports, with the exception of NFL, is just more fun. People care. People give a darn. The atmosphere is tremendous. You can tell people are involved. And it just, once you get outside of that, it's just hollow. It's hollow.
0: I tried watching some OKC. I like watching OKC. And I'll try to give the Spurs in OKC a pretty decent. It's just it's been years since I've turned on an NBA game in the first half. I just do not turn on an NBA game at 12-8. And I'm like, I'm with it for the next 2.5.
1: Well, I mean, you know, I've said this before, for my Lakers love, you know, LeBron really put a big dent in that, and when he's gone, I'll be right back on him. But the fact that I don't watch the Lakers much anymore has affected my overall NBA viewership.
0: Yeah.
1: And that's a shame. So, you know, everyone blame LeBron. All right, let's hit the phone lines before we... I'll move forward. We got the one and only Wild Thing on the line. What's up, Wild Thing?
3: Hey, nothing much. I got you something while I was working. I got you a Oakland Raiders helmet that was a little small helmet, and it's like a cup can fit in or your can fit in.
1: Nice. Sweet. Hey, I appreciate that, man.
3: So I will bring that to you whenever we do get together. And I want to donate $2 to the thing for the kids.
1: The Forgotten Child Fund.
3: When I see you, I want to give that $2 to you for the kids.
1: Okay. Well, I'll tell you what. We'll take care of that for sure.
3: All right. And God bless. And how is your Raiders going to be this year? I know Bears going to be improving, but are they Super Bowl compatible? Don't think so yet. I mean, you got a long ways to go, you know what I mean? But my Cubbies, World Series maybe. I don't know.
0: And how about Lady Vols versus Georgia? We got Lady Vols versus Georgia now.
3: Lady Vols, yes.
0: Starting Thursday.
3: Starting Thursday, but that little commercial y'all have, is that actually going to be live in Chattanooga or what?
0: About the softball, the Division II?
2: Yeah, that's D2 National Championship softball starting
3: Division
2: this Thursday.
3: Okay.
2: Yeah,
0: that's
2: yeah.
0: the Division II, and that's next Thursday. Not this Thursday, but next Thursday. You called in last year when we were doing that from out there at Frost. I remember that.
3: Yeah, okay, all right. I know which ones you're talking about now.
1: Yeah, boy.
3: The good ones that were, are they not going to have the steam?
2: No, this isn't AAU. This or the ASL.
3: I wish they would bring back the steam, though, man. My girl, Ashley Rogers, was the bomb, and I want to see her play again.
2: After Chattanooga was a big part of that last year, they picked eight sites for actual real teams this year, and they snubbed Chattanooga for whatever reason. So they're not part of that. Maybe if the league expands, they would be.
3: I heard that they were going to try to be new teams.
2: Well, that might happen next year, but right now there's just eight. Nope. Right now there's just eight.
1: Well, if you get the chance, come out to the Division II NCAA Championship because it's really, really good softball. Those girls are really, really good.
3: What days will that be for?
0: We'll be out there next Thursday.
2: Thursday the 28th through the championship game on Wednesday, June 3rd. So all weekend, Thursday through Wednesday.
3: Okay, I'll try to get somebody to bring me out there then.
1: All right, by God.
3: Y'all
1: I guess we'll see.
3: Care and God bless, man. And tell old Cowboy, tell old Doctor, tell old Quake. I said, hey. And I'm in.
1: Okay. I mean, first thing you say to him.
3: The myth, the legend.
2: He knows who you are.
4: He can get wound up.
1: All right, we got Tony on the line. Tony, welcome to Sport Talk.
5: Hey, guys?
1: What's up, brother?
5: Hey, you're good, man. Doing good. Just got off work and just cruising home listening to you guys. Hey,
0: nice.
5: Hey, David. David,
0: yes,
5: two
0: sir.
5: Quick things for you. So, I know we can't predict the future and everything, but are we pretty much certain, I think it's the 17th of September, if that's the Saturday night, 7:30 ABC, is it going to be Ole Miss LSU with everything that's been going on here lately?
0: Yes, and that is, I think it's September 19th. I think it's 19th, September 19th, but 7:30 on ABC is going to be LSU at Ole Miss. And I don't know if you heard, but Ole Miss's police department on Twitter, they sent out a yay, a real sarcastic yay. That's going to take everybody in the state of Mississippi to control that.
2: They'll be calling units in from Jackson North to be able to control that for sure.
0: So, yes, that's the ABC game.
5: That'd be a crazy night. For sure, crazy night. Hey, David. Hey, so I'll be honest with you. I didn't watch much of the, which you guys might not have either. I didn't watch much of Game 7 last night, but I watched quite a bit of Game 6 Friday night, and I noticed Tobias Harris, you know, I've been following him. Would you say he's the best Tennessee player to come out since Allen Houston in the NBA? I couldn't think of anybody else.
1: He's been pretty good. He's been really good, actually. Better than Grant Williams, even though Grant Williams has filled the spot at times. I would probably put him there. I don't know what about you, David.
0: Yeah, I mean, it's just, because you mentioned Allen Houston, and, of course, you had Bernard King back in the day and Ernie Grunfeld. I mean, it's just Tennessee hadn't had that kind. You know, and they've had some one-and-done guys. You know, I was hoping Kinect would play more for the Lakers and stuff like that. But, Tobias Harris has been good, and you look up, and he's been good for a while.
5: You know, guys, I'll be honest, I looked up his Wikipedia page, and I read that he's made the most money of all time of any NBA player to not be on an All-Star team. He's made money. I mean, this guy
0: interesting.
5: Brought it in. Yeah. Appreciate it, guys.
1: Thank you, Tony. That's a wild stat.
0: Yep.
2: Yeah, it is, because, I mean, there's a lot of NBA players that have made the All-Star game. I mean, that's pretty incredible.
1: All right, let's take a quick break. But before we hit that break, this portion of Sport Talk is brought to you by Granite Garage Floors.
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1: Your official forecast from the National Weather Service. Looks like this. Tonight, we'll have a low of 67 with partly cloudy skies. For tomorrow, partly cloudy. High of 89. And for Tuesday night, low of 67. For Wednesday, 70% of scattered showers in the area with a high of 88. Right now in Chattanooga, partly cloudy and 88 degrees.
6: Right now, traffic.
13: Interstates are looking pretty good this afternoon. Not too much going on. We do have a couple of accidents. Be aware, 75 southbound. Watch out at the Ottawa exit on the outside shoulder. T-dot and flashing lights there. And we have an accident near Hamilton Place Mall. Gun Barrel Road. Watch out at Commons Boulevard. I'm Natalie with Right Now Traffic.
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0: All right, taking over on the SEC. And real quick to Tony's point, looked it up. Tobias Harris has averaged 15.9 points per game for his NBA career that started in 2011 and 2012. That's how long he's been around. So, yeah, I would put Bernard King at the top, Allen Houston second, Dale Ellis third, and I would put Tobias Harris fourth as far as all-time balls in the NBA. All right, over the weekend, Texas A&M gets a commitment from Mark Matthews, the nation's number one offensive tackle, 6'6", 300 from Fort Lauderdale. And if you are one of those old school, get off my lawn, I hate hat ceremonies kind of guys, this is one of the worst ones you'll ever see. He takes a Texas A&M hat and throws it. Acts like he's putting on a Miami hat, rips off his sweatshirt, and he's got a Texas A&M jersey, jumps up on a chair, wants to put a cowboy hat on that falls off. I mean, the whole thing is just brutal. You know, and it's one of those things that, I mean, he's the top tackle in the country. Everybody would take him. But you have all these fans from other schools going, good, we didn't want him anyway.
2: Yeah, right.
0: Now, if you,
1: he's terrible.
2: He spent 3 hours practicing that crap.
0: I know. It was brutal. It was brutal. Funny moment over the weekend. Morgan Wallen concert down at the Swamp. And we've all seen what Morgan Wallen does at Tennessee and who he brings in. Well, Tim Tebow. When Morgan Wallen's walking out, Tim Tebow joins him. And, of course, the crowd at the Swamp can see it on the big screen, and they just go nuts. Well, Tebow starts doing the gator chomp, and Morgan Wallen looks over. He's like, I ain't doing that. It was really funny. Auburn gets a commitment over the weekend from Leighton Von Brandt, one of the top five offensive tackles in this recruiting cycle, 6'7", 281 from Middletown, Delaware. On the baseball front, the Vols take 2 of 3 at Oklahoma to finish the regular season 37-19, 15-15 in SEC play. They will be the 10th seed in the SEC tournament that begins tomorrow. They will take on South Carolina at 5:30 Eastern. Now, the Vols will do so as a nationally ranked team. They moved up to number 20 in the Baseball American poll, and they jumped into the D1 baseball poll at number 23. The Lady Vols beat Virginia to win the Knoxville Regional. They will now take on Georgia in a best-of-3 Super Regional at Sherry Parker Lee Stadium. The first game Thursday at 7 on ESPN2. The second game Friday at 3 on ESPN2. And the third game Saturday at noon, if necessary, on the main ESPN. The SEC has 9 of the 16 teams in the Super Regional. And congratulations to Texas A&M, they are your NCAA champions in women's tennis. They defeated Georgia in the semifinals and Auburn last night in the finals. So congratulations to Texas A&M.
1: All right, that's your look around the SEC. Brought to you by Vassie's Lawn and Garden. And we'll hear from Vassie's as we return from the break. Quake must be in the gas station right now taking a bathroom break. Get that Slim Jim. I get it. The Slim Jim and cheese stick. Come on now. Have you had those hard... have you had salami and a cheese stick?
2: No, man. I don't eat meat in a package at the gas station.
1: Oh, it's fantastic.
0: I have to admit, I got my limits, too. I'm too busy eating the powdered donuts.
2: I'm not.
0: Looking like cocaine exploded all over my face.
1: David, what have you been doing?
2: I'm not healthy at all. I just don't eat meat sticks from the gas station. It's just not.
1: Well, this is not from that. Anyway, we'll talk about it during the break. Okay. Bottom of the hour news coming up.
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1: This is
15: a special report from ABC News. I'm Mike Dabusky. California authorities now say they've neutralized the threat to the Islamic Center of San Diego. The center itself posting, "We are safe, entire school is safe, all kids and staff and teachers are safe as well." The nearby Sharp Memorial Hospital, however, says its disaster procedures have been activated and that they are currently receiving patients. ABC News crime and terrorism analyst Brad Garrett.
16: Many of these sort of mass shootings have a revenge aspect, whether it be personal or whether it be just because of what the mosque represents to the shooter or shooters.
15: San Diego Mayor Todd Gloria posting on social media in the last hour that he's receiving updates from law enforcement. California Governor Gavin Newsom posting similarly that he's been briefed on the situation. There remains a massive police presence outside of the center, which is in the Claremont neighborhood of San Diego. This is ABC News.
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6: Right now, traffic.
13: Interstates are looking pretty good this afternoon. Not too much going on. We do have a couple of accidents. Be aware, 75 southbound. Watch out at the Ottawa exit on the outside shoulder. T-dot and flashing lights there. And we have an accident near Hamilton Place Mall. Gun Barrel Road. Watch out at Commons Boulevard. I'm Natalie with Right Now Traffic. This
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0: 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You don't have to be without us. That would be terrible. We want you with us all the time, so take advantage of that. All right, let's go ahead and wrap up the look around the SEC, brought to you by Vassy Lawn and Garden.
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0: All right, thank you, Quake. We appreciate that. An abrupt stop there. I had to get back in the bathroom, I guess. All right, yes, thank you, Vassy's, for sponsoring our look around the SEC. Some NFL action. Well, not action, but NFL news. You did have Aaron Rodgers announced that he will be returning as the Steelers quarterback.
2: Doesn't that seem early in the calendar year for that?
0: It does say that for him, yes. It does seem rather early, but be interesting to get Quake's thoughts on that when he returns. I don't know if he's it's kind of hard to get a read with Quake on Aaron Rodgers. Seems like he's okay with it, but you know, do you want that drama, or you just want to move forward with the future? I don't know.
2: Well, you are getting a quarterback in his prime, so that's good.
0: Right, yeah.
2: No, but the deal, 1 year with a base salary, $22, $23 million. But he is expected to attend voluntary practice sessions that are going on. So it's good that the soap opera aspect to him that's been him the last few years.
0: You don't have to worry about that this year.
2: Correct. Don't have to worry about him getting down into some cave and finding himself one weekend where it was always an odd deal where he just like disappeared for like 3 days. More power to him, though.
0: Yep.
2: Minneapolis expected to get the 2028 NFL draft. Next year's, of course, is in D.C. The interesting thing about the draft is, will it ever go back to New York City where it was for so long?
0: Where would they put it? It would be my question, because they're not going to shut down Times Square.
2: I think they ought to have a throwback and just do it at that hotel like they had it in 83. Yeah. Where you had like 200 people could attend and that's all there was room for.
0: What would the ticket prices be on that? They'd get their money back with those ticket prices, I guarantee you.
2: But the biggest news from the NFL, and it's expected to be tomorrow, Super Bowl 64, the host location will be the new Nissan Stadium in Nashville.
0: And we knew, well, we didn't know, but you felt good about once that stadium was built that it would be a prime nominee for Super Bowl hosting stadium. And it makes too much sense. Seems like that's the one way to get a Super Bowl, build a new stadium.
2: Yes, no question about that. My question is, I wonder how often Nashville will be in the rotation. I mean, hosting one Super Bowl in Nashville is one more than I would have ever thought possible growing up as a child when there was no NFL franchise in Nashville.
0: Right.
2: But, and I've mentioned this before, the new Nissan Stadium's scheduled to seat around 60. Whereas your Mercedes-Benz and SoFi's and a lot of other ones are in that 70 to 72 category. So I do wonder if tickets to that one Super Bowl in Nashville could be a little pricey just because of the supply and demand. You're talking about 10 or 12,000 fewer seats than what you normally have at the Super Bowl.
0: I would almost guarantee that's going to happen. And people will pay it. Corporations will pay it. And we'll still be at the house watching it, saying, man, that stadium looks great.
2: You know, that's something as a kid that it was like, oh, God, bucket list. I'd love to go to a Super Bowl. But that, it's just not that big of a deal for me. I kind of like watching the Super Bowl at home or at a party, and you get to see the commercials. And
0: if let's take that location. So 2030 looks like that's going to be a done deal for the stadium. If it's the Rams and name a team, would that change your mind any?
2: Not well. The weird thing with the Rams, because the Rams did play in Atlanta when they beat the Titans.
0: Oh, that's true.
2: But they had moved to St. Louis, and I was just always such a big Los Angeles Rams fan. Not that I totally discarded the franchise, but the franchise moved from the town that I liked them. You know, because I grew up in Fullerton when I was really little, so I just adopted all the Los Angeles teams. So it just kind of became weird when they were the St. Louis Rams.
0: Yeah.
2: If the Carolina Panthers made it to a Super Bowl in Atlanta or Nashville, and somebody said, "Hey, would you want to go? Tickets, it's $100 or $200," I'd say, "Okay, I'll do that." But if it's just two random teams, and what's so wild is we just got through with Super Bowl 60. Super Bowl 62 is going to be in Atlanta. Super Bowl 64 is going to be in Nashville. So two of the next four Super Bowls are within a 2 hours drive of where we are. And there's talking about putting that Super Bowl 63 at that new 12,000-seat amphitheater in the Bend. We'll see if that comes to fruition. I may have just made
0: that
2: up.
0: It is partially covered. So you got that going for you. That's a whole nother conversation right there. But, I mean, good for Nashville. If that's the case, that'll be obviously a busy. Now you see Nashville getting more and more of those big-time events. Obviously, you had the draft there, and they knocked it out of the park mm-hmm. with the draft. And I'm sure the same thing will happen with the Super Bowl. I mean, obviously, I want to stay as far away as possible during that weekend, but man, it'd be a big party there for sure.
2: If the Raiders were in it and somebody said, "Here's, I got a ticket for you for $200.
0: I'd go.
2: Yeah.
0: I'd go. Yeah. There's no question.
2: You'd sacrifice it otherwise. You'd go to the store and get those apple pie turnover things that you get. And you'd live off of those for a week or whatever. Save up and go to the Super Bowl.
0: I almost bought one today on my way here. I might need to carb up a little bit for the trip. But, yeah, that's a little bit different, though. I mean, because just the lack of success for the Raiders and seeing them in the Super Bowl would be who knows how long the next time – how it would be for the next time they would be in that. But I don't know. I mean, I think they're on the way up, slowly but surely. So we'll see. Sports Hog Live at the Udawag Club. We're here for the Scott Chase Scramble. And, of course, all proceeds go directly to the Forgotten Child Fund, a very important charity. And y'all heard about the Forgotten Child Fund. You know what it's all about. So very positive thing there. The UdawagClub.com, that is the website. If you're a big golfer out there, you got to know they got newly renovated greens and bunkers. The course conditions are incredible, pristine course conditions. They have a driving range, short game practice facility, and host of several state and local charitable tournaments. So obviously a lot of people think very highly of the Udawag Club, and beautiful views and one of the best maintained courses in the Chattanooga area. And it's not just about golf. It's about a lifestyle with a junior Olympic sized pool, tennis and pickleball courts, dining and social events, year round activities. So it's more than just a place to play golf. It really is. Again, that website, the UdawagClub.com, to see what they're all about. And they've been very good to us since we've been here, and definitely appreciate the hospitality.
2: You know, Joe, because you've been through this phase, too, with little ones. I mean, you need – if you've got the dad or the mom that likes to play golf, I mean, what do you do with the kids?
0: Yeah.
2: If they're little. So,
0: yeah.
2: I mean, that's where the pool is just so huge, and then the dining and all that. So, yeah, there's a little bit of everything out here, and that's what you want. You want the complete club.
0: That you do. That you do. And I was thinking about our – our Papa John's questions of the day, I'm still trying to go through my mental Rolodex on what what MMA boxing event really came through. Because let's be honest, some of the recent, especially some of these, and I hate, I feel, it sounds like I'm hating on him all the time, but some of the Jake Paul fights, you know, with Tyson and some of these other exhibition fights, you know, did that, obviously those were trash. And some of the Floyd Mayweather, Conor McGregor, it seems like all the big names are just doing exhibition fights, and it's not a real fight, and it's not, it just, it seems scripted. I mean, it seems like, what are we really watching here? So, it's, you have to go way back, I feel, to find that event, whether it's MMA or boxing, that really came through for you. And, I don't know, I guess some of the Tyson Fury fights, with whether it was with Anthony Joshua or our guy from Alabama that I can't believe his name is escaping me, but he was a champion there for a minute, and you know, just kind of lost it. But we keep bringing it up, especially when it comes about, because MMA is, you know, obviously the most more popular than boxing is right now.
2: Are you talking Deontay Wilder?
0: Deontay Wilder, yes, yeah. Yes. And it looked like he could be that next great American heavyweight, and he was on the right track and then got beaten. Not so much anymore. It's just funny how that sport is.
2: But you bring up something interesting that we kind of talk about live from time to time, and that's something that was just an obvious money grab, and nobody – I mean, you're motivated by the prize money to win a golf tournament, but nobody's really paying attention to you, and you disappear off the – you know, it took them forever to get any kind of television package. But you're right. Some of these boxers and MMA fighters just kind of started doing the big pay-per-view thing or the big streaming
0: paycheck,
2: thing.
0: Yeah.
2: Yeah, just to get the paycheck. And, it you know, whether you won or lost, it didn't go on your record. It didn't result in a championship belt or anything like that. It was just a whole lot of money.
0: And there's a lot of for those diehard MMA guys, you know, they know. There's some fighters out there that are very popular, and people love to see them. But I don't know, man. For me, it's, you know, I grew up, well, both of us did, really. You know, when it started to gain its popularity, you had the Chuck Liddells, you had the Rampage Jacksons, and you had the Anderson Silvas, you had those guys, and that's, I don't know, that felt real. I mean, you had some really good bouts then, but now, I mean, you've got some good guys out there, some popular guys, but I don't know, it seems, I don't want to say saturated, but almost too much MMA, because they have a pay-per-view, it feels like every week,
2: mm-hmm.
0: And I don't know, back in the day when you was going to pay $50-$60 to see a pay-per-view, you knew that it's going to be another 6 months before you saw that fighter again. And now that's not the case, especially with the MMA. They turn around so quick, whereas boxing, it's a little less that. But
2: so for you personally, has your love for the MMA peaked already? It is on the downslide?
0: As far as watching, like, any fight, probably. But there's still some guys out there that, you know, I'll watch. And it's still fun to watch, because you never know what's going to happen. You know, these guys are so talented. And you just wonder. I know I look at it and go, there's no way I would get in the octagon with that dude. There's no way I would get in the same room with that guy. First of all, he just looks mean. And second, if I say the wrong thing, I'm getting punched in the face. And I don't want to be punched in the face. I've always been that guy. I love combat sports, but I'm not going to be in a sport knowing that I'm going to get punched in the face, punched in the nose mainly, because that hurts. Have you ever been punched in the nose? Yeah, that hurts. I don't want that. I'm not going out there and voluntarily putting it out there. Here, punch me in the nose. I don't know. Maybe that's just me. Maybe I'm soft. Reminds me of that Kobe gif where he's yelling soft. Yeah, I guess that's me when it comes to that. But I'll be soft then. All right, a quick break. We'll come back, wrapping up the 4 o'clock hour.
2: You'll be soft, but your nose will be intact.
0: That's right. It will be crooked, look like an S-curve. And I'm thankful for that. We'll come back and wrap up the 4 o'clock hour right here on Sports Talk Live at the Oodlewild Club, the Scott Chase Scramble.
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4: Interstates are looking pretty good this afternoon. Not too much going on. We do have a couple of accidents. Be aware, 75 southbound. Watch out at the Ottawa exit on the outside shoulder. T-dot and flashing lights there. And we have an accident near Hamilton Place Mall. Gun Barrel Road. Watch out at Commons Boulevard. I'm Natalie with Right Now Traffic.
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2: No. He's deadlifting 4 tons.
0: Yep.
2: He Check. Runs a 410.
0: Check.
2: And no, he's just got that countdown to that late July announcement date where it's going to be either the Buckeyes or Vols.
0: Well, what do you think? The David Pascal prediction.
2: I think Tennessee's doing everything right.
0: But let's say he's still a 17-year-old kid.
2: I think there's been times where Tennessee's been in the lead, but you just, you know, again, we talked about it. This could be a bidding war right to the finish. I've heard $3 million for him for his freshman year for his services.
3: To sit.
2: He won't sit.
3: I mean, you think he's going to play first year wherever
2: he
3: goes?
2: Oh,
3: okay.
2: Yeah.
3: Okay. All right.
2: Oh, yeah.
0: I think he'll have the body to play.
3: Sure.
0: I don't think you have to worry about that.
3: I mean, do you – listen, being a running back in the NFL or the SEC has an end date on it. And you're not good. If you're good 1 year, you're not going to be good the second year because there's no way that every defense that you play the second year after you scored 20 or 25 touchdowns a year before, they don't care if they win the game or not. They just want to make sure they stop you. And it's there's very few running backs that get a second.
2: I was about to say, you do know Derrick Henry, right?
3: I know, but that's it, though. But, I mean, very few get a second or third year of being what they are because then everything changes.
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5: From ABC News, I'm Lindsay Davis, anchor Prime streaming weeknights on ABC News Live. Two suspects in a shooting at an Islamic center in San Diego this afternoon have now been killed, and all the children are safe. ABC's Alex Stone has been speaking with law enforcement sources.
6: My question was, are there victims? And it was yes, and in the plural, and it was yes. But we don't know any more than that as they are actively working it right now. But everything is now going to begin slowing down because a threat is no longer there. As they have cleared the building, they think this is over and done.
5: The Trump administration is opening up a more than $1.7 billion fund to pay claims for alleged victims of government weaponization. It's part of a settlement between President Trump and the administration he runs following the leak of his tax returns by an IRS contractor. ABC News national correspondent Stephen Portnoy has more from Washington.
7: The Justice Department says its new anti-weaponization fund will be controlled by a 5-member board appointed by the Attorney General. It's expected to pay out claims to those who experienced what officials call weaponization and lawfare. Democrats say they fear rioters who ransacked the Capitol could now receive taxpayer money. Senate Minority Leader Chuck Schumer calls it depraved.
8: Even in the worst and most corrupt administrations we've had, we've never seen anything like this.
7: Stephen Portnoy, ABC News, Washington.
5: An American is now tested positive for Ebola after working in the Democratic Republic of Congo. That person has now been transferred to a military base in Germany. ABC News medical correspondent Dr. Darian Sutton has more on how Ebola spreads.
9: With Ebola infections, they most often spread when someone is symptomatic, meaning that they have active symptoms, and it often spreads through direct contact with bodily fluids from the infected person.
5: The CDC stresses the risk to the American public remains low. And in Oakland, California, a jury has tossed out Elon Musk's lawsuit against OpenAI CEO Sam Altman, finding the lawsuit was not filed in time. You're listening to ABC News.
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11: Right now, traffic.
12: Interstates are looking pretty good this afternoon. Not too much going on. We do have a couple of accidents. Be aware, 75 southbound. Watch out at the Ottawa exit on the outside shoulder. T-dot and flashing lights there. And we have an accident near Hamilton Place Mall, Gun Barrel Road. Watch out at Commons Boulevard. I'm Natalie with Right Now Traffic.
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0: Art, you've got an email.
1: I do. And I guess you can probably tell I went into the KZ studio and just grabbed a bunch of albums.
2: Yes. This one right here brings We're the Millers to mind.
0: Yeah, that's a decent.
3: A funny flick.
2: Not the same when they're leaving Pablo Chacon's place at the beginning, but the end of the movie when they meet Pablo Chacon.
0: That is a decent scene right there.
2: Yeah.
0: All right, welcome back to Sports Talk Live at the Udawal Club with the Scott Chase Scramble. Forgotten Child Fun is what it's all about here, and having a great time. 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So if you got anything to give, hey, please come on by. 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Papa John's. Question of the day. We had that earlier, and we're about to give it to you again.
3: Papa John's has introduced another menu item, cheesy garlic bread. 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Papa John's, better ingredients, better pizza. Better get you some.
0: That is correct. So our Papa John's questions of the day.
3: Good one.
0: Yeah. I really felt that one. Our Monday staple. Who was the biggest winner and loser of the sports weekend? And based off the Netflix collection of MMA disappointments from Saturday night, we would like to know, with our second question, when was the last time a publicized MMA / boxing event actually delivered? It ended up being a really good bout, and not many. Yeah, I've been racking my brain here, and
3: you'd know more than us.
0: That really is a tough one, man. That really is. I keep thinking. Obviously, I thought Conor McGregor and Nate Diaz had some really good fights. It's a tough one. It's a tough one. So we'd love to hear your thoughts on the Warren Griffin text line at 423-267-1023. You can hit us up there or on our Facebook and X pages. You can find those questions and comment there as well. Just search Talk Radio 1023 on those platforms. So there, love to hear your thoughts on that question. So PGA Championship was a surprise winner, and we'll get to more of that in the sports headlines, but anything else that – actually, hold that thought.
2: Hey, now.
0: Let's go to Mark on the phone line. Mark, well, welcome to Sports Talk.
4: I had on the fights, I was thinking that a really good fight in recent memory, it was on Paramount Plus, so if you're paying

0: paying for it, you're paying for it, but it wasn't pay-per-view. But that fight came down to the last 10 seconds when they stood in the center of the ring and he got, and Justin Gaethje got knocked out with 4 seconds to go. And he was probably winning the fight when he got hit in the jaw. So that was a pretty good one.
1: Who was his opponent?
0: Max Holloway was fighting against Justin Gaethje for the BMF battle.
1: Okay.
0: That is the baddest guy. BMF.
2: Yeah. Yep.
1: I see what you're saying.
2: Listen, anything that goes to the distance and 10 seconds before the thing's supposed to end, and that's when it ends, that's what people are wanting out of a fight.
1: What was the name of the contest they used to have?
2: Bad Man,
1: yeah. They don't have those anymore, do they?
2: No, that's because of CTE and brain damage and things like that. I mean, people go in there and just be the bad man. And,
1: yeah.
2: You know, then you end up...
1: Bunch of nub lights.
2: Out there at the Life Care Centers of America at the end of the month. That's not good.
3: So that was like 2 years ago, right? Was that the spring of 24, give or take?
0: I think it was. Yeah.
3: Okay, so that's...
0: It was
3: that's
0: in recent memory, but, we got a couple of years, right? So maybe somebody else will call in with a thought. That was mine.
1: All right, appreciate
4: that's a good
1: it,
4: one. Yeah,
1: absolutely.
0: Have a great day, guys. Good show.
1: Yes, sir, man. Thank you.
3: Due to the scarcity of it, that may be the leader in the clubhouse. Yeah.
1: Maybe Terry's got a nomination. Terry, welcome to Sport Talk. How are you?
5: No, I'm calling in to brag about Sail Creek Baseball. My kid Axel. I'm Axel's dad.
2: And there you go.
1: Yes, sir.
3: Spring fling bound.
5: Yes, first time in state history or Sail Creek history. Bell Creek High School has 24 home runs. 8 different players have hit home runs.
2: Wow.
5: The only kid who got a home run is a 8th grader. He had 3 hits the last game. There are seven kids hitting above 300, 4 kids hitting above 400. And
2: wow.
5: five kids on base percentage above 500.
2: What's the pitching like up there on the creek?
5: Pretty good. But if you can score 14 runs, you don't need great pitching.
2: Just that's right. Yeah. you can get deep in that bullpen as long as you're scoring 14 runs.
3: I'm just sorry Sail Creek's had such a tough athletic year. Just kidding.
5: they play the number one team in the state tomorrow. About 6:30 Eastern, and I'm sure they think they're number one. We'll find out.
1: What?
3: Well, best of luck, because, I mean, gosh, we talked about it at the end of last week. Baylor and Sail Creek are the only baseball teams from our area to qualify, and 2 teams is very, very low compared to the average of what we send over there.
5: Yep. It's an honor.
1: All right, Terry, appreciate it, man.
2: Yep, go Sail Creek. Go Creek Kitties.
3: No doubt.
1: Hey, is Sail Creek the sleeping giant here?
2: I mean, the thing that what are they, single A, double A?
3: No, they're single.
2: Okay, yeah. I mean,
1: in football, you got South Pittsburgh.
2: Yeah, but I mean, outside of that, I mean, they can do some damage, man. I mean, that's a small school, but it's
1: growing.
2: People care. There's a lot of good talent up in the northern part of the county, and that's awesome.
1: Hey, I count myself as part of the Creek squad.
2: Yeah, you do.
1: I've walked that railroad track a number of times when I was a kid.
2: By Poe's Tavern?
1: Yeah. Blue Ho. Take a little dip in the Blue Ho down there.
2: Can't go in there right now. They got it closed off.
1: Yeah. Well, Penny's Place.
2: Well,
1: that's more Soddy Daisy.
2: That's more Soddy Daisy. Yeah. Poe's Tavern's right there at the creek.
1: That's when they had no women allowed sign on the front door.
2: Well, so keep things straight, right?
3: Yeah, they went either 11-2 or 12-2 in football, and their only losses were to South Pittsburgh and Coalfield.
1: Mm-hmm. Yeah, that's forgivable.
3: Mm-hmm.
1: What was the?
3: Let me see what they're.
2: Y'all did the red zone. They did the red zone live from like the second or third last game of the season at Sail Creek.
1: Yeah, that was that was a South Pittsburgh game, I believe.
2: May have been.
1: I think it was.
2: That was the first time Kurt got out.
1: Oh, yeah. He was so happy.
2: He was. Then he quit.
1: Then he quit. He's like, this is what it's like on the outside.
2: Yeah. Wow.
1: On a Friday night.
2: Wow, this freedom smells nice. See you guys later.
1: Speaking of the red zone, looking forward to that.
2: Yes.
1: It's never too early to talk about the red zone.
2: Well, it's never too early to talk about football, and then again, school football.
3: I'm repping the red zone today.
2: Yes, you are.
1: He is.
2: Yes, you are. That's the 30th anniversary shirt right there, and we're starting year 33 this year.
3: It's a collector's then.
2: Mm-hmm.
1: He's about to take it off and shimmy the talk van with it. But well, other than that, it is collectors. All right. This portion of Sport Talk, or excuse me, the sports headlines will be brought to you by Lee Company. I'll tell you more about them in just a few of the sports headlines, David.
3: All right. Of course, the big news around these parts today, NFL expected tomorrow to name Nashville as the Super Bowl 64 host. Again, that news is supposed to come out tomorrow. We just finished Super Bowl 60. Atlanta is going to host Super Bowl 62. Nashville, Super Bowl 64. And there's no truth to the rumor that we talked about earlier that that new amphitheater is going to host Super Bowl 63. All right. On the golf ring front, UTC with a strong first day in the Bryan, Texas Regional. Texas A&M the host. The Mocs out of the 14 teams are sixth after the first round with a -2 aggregate score. Texas A&M leading at 12 under, North Carolina 10 under, TCU 8 under, Texas 7 under, and Tennessee 6 under. The Lady Vols beat Virginia to win the Knoxville Regional. They will face Georgia in the Super Regional. In Knoxville, we know those times now. Thursday, the opener will be 7 o'clock on ESPN2. Friday's second game will be 3 o'clock on ESPN2. And if it is tied 1-1, the decider will be Saturday at noon on the main ESPN. Tennessee and Georgia, a part of 9 SEC teams out of the 16 in the Super Regionals. Tennessee's baseball takes 2 of 3 against Oklahoma. They open SEC tournament play tomorrow afternoon at 5:30 against South Carolina. The Vols are the 10 seeds. The Gamecocks are the 15 seeds. Tennessee, 20th in the latest Baseball America poll, 23rd in D1 baseball. That came out earlier today. Atlanta takes care of Boston, 8-1 to win another series. The Braves now 32-15, best record in MLB. They will play the Miami Marlins here in a little over an hour. 6:40 start down in Florida. Austin Riley, a 3-run homer yesterday to get the Braves off and running in that blowout. Former Hamilton Heights standout Shai Gilgeous-Alexander wins his second straight NBA MVP. He shot 55.3% from the floor during the regular season, 31.1 points per game, 6.6 assists, and 4.3 rebounds. He joins 4 other active players who have won the NBA MVP back-to-back. You may have heard of them. LeBron, Steph, Giannis, and Jokic. They don't even need full names, just one name's due. The Spring Fling, the state champ so far from our area, Baylor's boys and girls tennis, McCauley lacrosse, and this is going down into Georgia, Dalton soccer and Tryon's girls soccer. Those programs have all won state championships to this point, and then the Spring Fling will have 14 teams from our area representing Baylor and Sail Creek in baseball, like we just talked about. Softball's got a bunch. Baylor, CCS, GPS, Boyd Buchanan, Copper Basin, East Hamilton, and Marion County. And then in boys soccer, you've got Cleveland, CSLA, Signal Mountain, Notre Dame, and McCauley. So best of luck to all of those teams repping the Chattanooga area this week over in Murfreesboro.
1: 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Time for Joe's Did You Know? 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We got a bunch of stuff. It's a huge prize pack, so you don't want to miss that. Oh, by the way, if you beat me, you get two entries into the drawing. So give us a call right now, 423-267-1023. 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
9: Interstates are looking pretty good this afternoon. Not too much going on. We do have a couple of accidents. Be aware, 75 southbound. Watch out at the Ottawa exit on the outside shoulder. T-dot and flashing lights there. And we have an accident near Hamilton Place Mall. Gun Barrel Road. Watch out at Commons Boulevard. I'm Natalie with Right Now Traffic.
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1: Your official forecast from the National Weather Service. Tonight, you'll have a low of 67 for Tuesday, a high of 89 degrees with partly cloudy skies, and Wednesday, scattered showers in the area with a high of 88. Right now in Chattanooga, partly cloudy and 88 degrees.
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0: Jonathan on the line. He's ready to play Joe's Did You Know, presented by Service Systems. Jonathan, you know what to say when you think you know the answer.
1: Wagow.
0: Wagow, that is correct. It is time for Joe's Did You Know.
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4: You drinking my sake, Kimosabi?
5: I'm struggling. Let go. You won a lot of fights, Wallace. Not this time.
4: You sipping my soupe, Guadalupe?
2: Joe's Did You Know, where you could win monster prizes just for playing. So let's get started.
6: All righty, Jonathan and Cowboy, we are here at the Scott Chase Scramble. So what do we know about KZ-106 legend Scott Chase?
0: Okay.
6: Question number one. When was Scott Chase's first year at KZ-106? Was it A, 1978, B, 1982,
0: Joe.
6: C, 90? Yes.
0: 82.
4: Nope.
6: That is incorrect.
4: Wrong.
6: Jonathan, your choices are 1978, 1985, or 1989. Jonathan, you got a guess?
1: 1985
6: is correct. Boo. All righty. Jonathan's up 1-0. Question number two, where was Scott Chase born? A, Evansville, Indiana. B, Fort Wayne, Indiana. C, Frankfort, Kentucky. Or D, Paducah, Kentucky.
1: Wagow.
6: Yes, Jonathan.
1: Paducah.
6: That is incorrect.
0: First two options.
6: Evansville, Indiana or Fort Wayne, Indiana.
0: Evansville.
6: Evansville is correct. It is 1-1. We are tied.
0: Hey now.
6: Scott Chase started working at KZ-106 on what day? A, New Year's Day. B, Valentine's Day. C, Memorial Day. Or D, Labor Day.
0: Joe.
6: Yes.
0: Valentine's Day.
6: Incorrect.
0: Huh.
4: False.
6: Jonathan, New Year's Day, Memorial Day, or Labor Day?
1: Memorial Day.
6: Memorial Day is incorrect. It was New Year's Day. Started on the very first day, 1985. Question number four. It's 1-1. Where did Scott Chase meet with his wife? A, church. B, river bend. C, spring fling. Or D, diamonds and lace?
0: Joe.
6: Yes.
0: I want to say diamonds and lace, but I'll say river bend.
6: River bend is correct. Joe takes a 2-1. Question number five. Which of these does Scott Chase like the least? A, barbecue. B, classic rock. C, outdoor activities. Or D, SEC football.
0: Joe.
6: Yes.
0: SEC football.
6: That is correct. Joe is a 3-1 winner.
0: Yes, sir.
6: Jonathan, good job. That was close.
0: Thanks, Jonathan. You still get one entry into the drawing, brother.
1: Next one can be about my boss.
0: Thanks, John. We appreciate it. We'll close the door on Joe's Did You Know when we return. All right, on the Talk Box.
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8: This is a special report from ABC News. I'm Mike Dabusky. After an active shooter situation played out at a mosque in San Diego this afternoon, Police Chief Scott Wall now says
9: there is no further threat. Both suspects in this case are deceased. All of the kids are safe.
8: Those two suspects are believed to have died from self-inflicted gunshot wounds. Police also say a security guard was killed in the incident, as well as two other victims. The campus is a school for children ages 5 and up, where they taught Arabic and the Quran. Former FBI agent and ABC News contributor Brad Garrett.
10: So you don't know whether it's directly related to the kids or not. 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
8: California Governor Gavin Newsom says he's been briefed on the situation, as has President Trump. This is ABC News.
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13: Interstates are looking pretty good this afternoon. Not too much going on. We do have a couple of accidents. Be aware, 75 southbound. Watch out at the Ottawa exit on the outside shoulder. T-Dot and flashing lights there. And we have an accident near Hamilton Place Mall. Gun Barrel Road. Watch out at Commons Boulevard. I'm Natalie with Right Now Traffic.
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0: That is correct. We are back in town, back in Utiwa, at the Utiwa Club with a Scott Chase scramble. We'll talk more about that here in a few, but first we must close the door on Joe's Did You Know, and Service Systems and their experts can help you with that. You have questions about a commercial steel door? What about a commercial wood door or the frames, the hardware? Whatever questions you may have, make sure you give Service Systems a call and ask Jim all about it. He's got the answers at 423-531-7884. And I always suggest, I'll continue to suggest, you just stop in at 1507 Wilder Street. Check out the inventory because their inventory is serious. They're going to have what you need, and that's a guarantee. Even if you need a commercial bathroom items like partitions, grab bars, soap dispensers, things of that nature. So, again, that is 1507 Wilder Street. You can check out the website, servicesystems.org, to see what they're all about and all the services they have to offer. Service Systems, closing the door on Joe's Did You Know. As we close that door, another one opens, and that is to see who's on the move, brought to you by Armstrong Company.
1: Moving out. On the Move, brought to you by the Armstrong Company. 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And they're absolutely the best. On the Move, exclusively on the Talk Monster, WGOW.
0: All righty, on the move up for me, just the feeling of accomplishment this weekend. Did I mow? Absolutely not. What did I do that gives me that sense of accomplishment? Well, as I said earlier in the show, I've always been a big gym goer, and I've been very lackadaisical with that for the last, I don't know, 7-10 years. So, I thought it was time.
2: Yeah.
0: Thought it was time, went back in, signed on the dotted line. It's gym time once again for the old cowboy. And one thing I didn't realize was just the toll it would take on your body doing that. And therefore,
3: you're talking about signing up.
0: Signing up, yeah.
3: Yeah,
0: yeah. Yeah, I didn't work out.
2: Right. No. Well, I mean, that's the first leap, right?
0: Yeah.
2: I mean, it took a long time to get to that point.
0: Yeah, I mean, that was a hard 5 minutes. So I felt the need to quench my hunger for some crystals. That's about a mile and a half down the road.
2: Well, after you ordered the crystal before you got to the window where they take your money and give you the product.
0: Oh, no, I went in.
2: Did that give you enough time to put the thing from the 24-hour workout on your key ring?
0: I think I did that after my third crystal.
2: Sheila, you gotta have energy,
0: right? I can only do so much in one day, Andy. As I was squeezing ketchup out of my fourth ketchup packet.
2: Right, right, right.
0: I was like, you know what? Let me get this on the key ring so I don't lose it for when I never use it.
2: So this, I can't get this on here. Maybe if I lube the key ring with ketchup, I can get the thing on there.
0: But you know, that sense of accomplishment just carried me through the weekend as I did nothing on Sunday.
2: That's awesome.
0: So
2: bit of rest.
0: Had to rest for the big day.
2: Yes.
0: So that was on the move up.
2: You left it on the field, man, on Saturday.
0: Had eyes down. So that was on the move up. On the move down. I don't know. I'm going to put it on the move down. The whole Netflix show with Rousey and Gina Carano. 17 seconds worth of, you know, whatever it was. And the other bouts, you know, some were okay, some were not so much. But it is what it is. Jake Paul's first. It's his promotion. So that was his first, I guess, debut show on Netflix. So we'll see where that goes. I'm not going to give it on the move up, on the move down. I don't know really what to think of it, to be honest with you. So so there's that. And, yeah. Well, Quake's not here, so I don't have to say that's it. But, David, what do you have?
3: On the move up, we've touched on it a couple of times, Nashville. And it looks like this could be made official as early as tomorrow. Expected to host Super Bowl 64. We just got through with Super Bowl 60. Super Bowl 62 is going to be in Atlanta. Super Bowl 64, apparently, in Nashville. Also on the move up, of course, Aaron Rye is the winner of your PGA, but the Baylor School had two top 20 finishers. Steven Yeager and Harris English each shot one under, so they tied for 18th, and they walk away with $229,000.
0: Not bad.
3: Yes. These majors and these signatures events do pay out quite nice. Let's see, what else do we have on the move up? Well, of course, the Atlanta Braves have the best record in the major leagues, but, and we've talked on this, they're getting hotter and hotter. The Philadelphia Phillies are above 500 for the first time since April 7th. They are 24-23. Keep in mind, 24-23 doesn't sound like much, but it's a lot when you are at one point 9-19. Don Mattingly, as Philadelphia's interim manager, is 15-4.
0: You better watch out for him.
3: Smoking. They do have the pitchers. On the move down, and I know this is tough for Joe. This is a tough one for Joe. The Atlanta Dream lost to Las Vegas 85-84 yesterday. Angel Reese went 1-for-8 with 8 turnovers.
0: And 30 rebounds.
3: 1-for-8 with 8 turnovers. Her plus minus of minus 13 was the worst in the game. And she gets taken out, and the Dream's like way down. And with her sitting on the bench, they come back and almost win that
2: thing. Wow.
3: Yeah. So, tough day for Angel Reese yesterday. On the move up. Of course, Aaron Rye is an obvious candidate, like we mentioned, winning the PGA. But somebody on Thursday, before the PGA started, through DraftKings, placed a $288 bet on Aaron Rye.
2: Oh, my God.
3: At 230-1. So it paid this individual $66,240.
0: Wow. Can you imagine? Well, there's no way I put two.
2: How much did you put down?
3: $288.
2: Oh, man. We blew $280 this weekend on stupid stuff.
0: I might put $8 down on there.
2: Well, again, 8 times what? 200 and something? That's
0: still
2: that's
0: decent.
3: That's real good money.
2: Wow. Wow. And the other thing is you bet on golf. That's screwed up. I mean, that's like, you know, having liquor in convenience stores, right? That you could bet on golf. Why would someone bet on golf? Because you have a liquor in the convenience store, right?
3: All right, a couple of these are always on the move up because they're offerings from Babylon Bee. Amish man spotted smiling smugly while riding past gas station serving $6 a gallon.
2: How does this affect you? Well, they haven't gone up on the hot dogs yet.
3: And then there's this bit of news. Scientists discover tea tastes better when you dump it out and replace it with coffee.
0: All right. There you go. What do you got, Andy Stats? I know you got
2: The up is down. Certainly today. I mean, the Scott Chase Scramble, the Ottawa Club, everything that is today has been really cool. Lots of folks here raising money for the Forgotten Child Fund. Something Kelly Simmons from the Forgotten Child Fund said this morning, I guess before the thing kicked off. They helped 18,000 kids last year have something for Christmas. 18,000.
3: It's a big number.
2: That's a huge number, man. And that's why we're here. That we're here messing around. Everybody's having a good time playing golf, stuff like that. But I mean, it's really about raising money. So there's some kids out there that don't end up waking up Christmas morning with nothing.
0: You know, and what? Chattanooga is so good about that too. I mean, you got to hand it to the people this city and this community and surrounding communities as well. But and when it comes time to step up and give back, especially when it comes to kids, we really do a fantastic job of that.
2: Yeah. Yeah. And again, the need is always there. Filling the need is the thing that's the question from time to time. And it's cool. You know, the Forgotten Child Fund does the Coach for Kids thing. They work with Channel 9. They work with all kinds of other media out there. But it's cool for them to work with us and to be able to put money in their coffers in the middle of the year for Christmas.
0: Anything else?
2: Nah, I mean, I could bitch and complain about all kinds of stuff, but I'm going to keep it on the high note.
3: I bet Art has something.
2: Yeah.
0: Yeah, Art, you got any?
4: I have an on the move down.
0: I love it.
4: I have a deer feeder and a trail cam next to my pond, next to my house.
0: Okay. On the move. Never thought I'd hear you say that.
4: Why?
0: You still don't seem like the deer cam type of guy.
2: Feeder and trail cam. Yeah. There we go.
4: On the move down, the squirrels, crows, yep, and raccoons that eat the corn that is not theirs.
3: Yep. Those bird feeders, the nicer, the more aesthetically pleasing bird feeders you buy, the worse they are for squirrels.
0: Yep.
3: Now, you've got to get those circular things that when the squirrels land on them, it pulls them down and covers it up to where the squirrels can't eat it and only the birds because they weigh less.
4: This is a deer feeder. Deer feeder.
2: Yeah. Aren't you?
4: But I do know what you're talking about.
3: Yeah. No, it's the same concept.
2: Oh, yeah. I remember you saying, have you threatened the squirrels with the rifle at this point?
4: In the interest of truth and accountability, yes.
2: Okay, good. Because I mean,
4: I followed through with the threat also.
2: I don't know much about squirrels, but I do know this: when a squirrel shows back up to the squirrel hutch, and his tail ain't popping right, and he's got a little blood on him, and he's looking all weird, they're like, "Where'd you go?" He's like, "Don't go back down there and get food, man. That's not the place to go anymore."
0: Another squirrel say you're an idiot.
2: All I'm saying. I mean, they're so fast, and I mean, if you could ever catch one and mess it up, then they like to tell their buddies, "Hey, I got caught and I got messed up. I wouldn't go over there."
3: Squirrels, when you're little, you think they're kind of cute. Then you realize
2: tree rats.
3: Yeah, they're outdoor rats.
2: Yeah,
0: I'll throw one more on the move down out there. All these sales reps on golf carts. I mean, they don't need to be on them. I mean, you talk about dangerous. You got them jumping medians and not knowing where to go. This is, I don't know. I'm not saying there needs to be a course given before we do this next year, but I don't know. It's maybe we should.
2: Yeah, I think a course would be good. Maybe, I'm sure Cumulus could pump down some sort of online training where you get a certificate you can hang on your cubicle. I got 30 of those right now.
0: All right, there you go. It's on the move, and as always, it's brought to you by Armstrong Company.
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9: Interstates are looking pretty good this afternoon. Not too much going on. We do have a couple of accidents. Be aware, 75 southbound. Watch out at the Ottawa exit on the outside shoulder. T-dot and flashing lights there. And we have an accident near Hamilton Place Mall. Gun Barrel Road. Watch out at Commons Boulevard. I'm Natalie with Right Now Traffic.
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The mayor's on the hotline. The other mayor's in the hemp house green room. And the superintendent is pulling into the parking lot. And guess what? We're talking about who has the best burger in town. 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
2: From ABC News, I'm Mike Dubusky. Police now say two gunmen are dead who allegedly stormed the Islamic Center of San Diego this afternoon. San Diego Police Chief Scott Wall says all the children who were on site were evacuated and are now safe, but there were adult casualties.
3: Our hearts go out to the families that are in this moment being notified of what has happened to their loved ones. We have three confirmed adults that are deceased at the Islamic Center.
2: An investigation into the shooter's motives is now underway. President Trump writing on social media this afternoon that the U.S. will hold off on a planned military attack on Iran that had been scheduled for tomorrow.
4: That pause, according to the president, is because, quote, serious negotiations are now taking place and a deal acceptable to the U.S., quote, will be made. Still, the president warned he's asked the Pentagon to prepare for, quote, a full large-scale assault on Iran on a moment's notice in the event that an acceptable deal is not reached. Karen Travis, ABC News, the White House.
2: An American citizen has tested positive for the Ebola virus and is now being held at a U.S. military base in Germany. That person, identified as a medical missionary named Dr. Peter Stafford, had been working in the Democratic Republic of Congo, where an outbreak of that virus is taking place. ABC News medical correspondent Dr. Darian Sutton has more.
5: There is no approved vaccine for the current strain that we're seeing circulating in the Democratic Republic of Congo, as well as Uganda, and there's no formal treatment, and that is where the problem comes into play, because without that access to a vaccine and treatment, that makes treating this problem even more difficult. And with limitations in resources, interruptions in aid, for example, the USAID, that leaves many of these people without the needed assistance and increases the risk of death from these infections.
2: Nearly 90 people are suspected to have died from Ebola in the DRC. And in Oakland, California, a jury tossed out Elon Musk's lawsuit against Sam Altman. You're listening to ABC News.
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10: Interstates are looking pretty good this afternoon. Not too much going on. We do have a couple of accidents. Be aware, 75 southbound. Watch out at the Ootowah exit on the outside shoulder. T-dot and flashing lights there. And we have an accident near Hamilton Place Mall. Gun Barrel Road. Watch out at Commons Boulevard. I'm Natalie with Right Now Traffic.
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0: You will not be disappointed. Man, they really are. For instance, they earned the Private Club of the Year award by Bobby Jones Leagues for 2025. That tells me all I need to know. They're doing some things the right way here, doing the dang thing. And I think they have that quote in the building there.
1: Yeah.
2: So you're saying it's not the old Eastgate Par 3.
0: Right.
2: Okay.
0: Check it out, the Little Wild Club, and stop by and donate if you can for the Forgotten Child Fund. That's what we're doing here.
1: Where was the Eastgate Par 3?
2: Oh, right up on the interstate.
1: Like where the Osborne Center is and all that stuff, or just right along the interstate? Just
3: where the Walmart is.
2: Oh, yeah, it was just
3: where the Walmart is.
1: Okay. All right, so it flooded a lot until they built the levee and then made it Walmartable. I got you.
0: Walmartable.
1: Okay. Yeah, well, I mean, you know, hey, we'll lease that for 100 years from you because now it doesn't flood. That's killer.
2: All right, how much of the PGA did y'all give?
0: I'll be honest, it was not much for me. Not much. I mean, and I've said this before, I'm not a big golf guy. I mean, I'm going to watch the Masters. There's no doubt about that. And it's hard for me to get back into it since Tiger just hasn't been Tiger. And I don't know. I just haven't found that one guy. Even though I do like Brooks Koepka. I do like DeChambeau. Well, he was pretty much donezos. Yep. So if he had been in contention, then I would have stuck around. For the most part, there's one or two guys that is going to grab my attention when it comes Sunday. If they're not around, then I'm done.
2: This one was absolutely maddening because I want to say at the start of yesterday's round, there were like 28 golfers within three or four strokes of each other, including a lot of household names.
0: Yeah.
2: But, I mean, you would watch and they just could not. I mean, Scheffler's downfall was on Saturday. His putter, he just could not. He missed like six putts within 10 feet. I think so. He could not get anything done on Saturday. He missed one less than 3 feet yesterday.
0: That's not him.
2: That's not him. And so, you know, Rory made a run. Harris English early yesterday made a run, got within a shot of the lead or whatever. But it was just one of those that as soon as you made that run, a bogey was waiting for you right around the corner on the next hole. And so it just became this maddening, nobody was going to make a run until a no-name did. And so, I mean, the PGA has more no-name winners than any other major, it seems like. But Aaron Rye, to his credit, I mean, because it looked like, for the longest time, it looked like 4-under would win that thing, then 5, and then 6, and then he went out there and won it at 9 and hit a 68-foot putt on 17 to win it. So, I mean, the guy went out there and earned it.
0: He took it, yeah.
2: And we'll just find, you know, only time will tell if this was a crowning achievement that this guy's going to be, or if he just had a great round, or even if he just had a great hour, because his last hour was phenomenal. He just went out there and took that thing by 3 strokes when it looked like, you know, that thing could have a potential of a playoff involving 10 golfers at one point.
0: Do you think, you know how this goes. When you have a golfer who hits a hot streak and it is good for a period of time, speaking of Scheffler, and we're so quick to rush in nominating that guy as the next Tiger. Not saying that Scheffler is done by any means, but do you think we was, not we, but I think people are

0: a little too quick on the trigger to celebrate his greatness. I don't know. Maybe that's the wrong way
1: to
0: put it.
1: Well, no, but a lot of it came really early. I mean, because we 4 years ago, he won his first tournament in Phoenix, that Waste Management, and then a little bit later won the Masters. And so this was, and it all happened really quick. I mean, he won the Masters in 22. He won it again in 24. Last year he won he won two majors. So now he just needs one for the Grand Slam, and he needs the U.S. Open because he's won the British and he was the defending PGA champ. So he needs a U.S. Open. But it all came real quick. He's settled into the, and Tiger. All the great ones have a little. I mean, that's the stat about Nicklaus. We always want to talk about his 18 majors. He's got 19 runner-up finishes. When you're really good, you win a lot of tournaments and you finish second a lot of tournaments and you have a lot of top fives. You know, Tiger kind of, you know, we learned about Wai Yang. You know that was he had the tournament of his life and beat Tiger in a PGA. And so Scheffler's had a bunch of second place finishes this year, but Joe, to your point, you do, when you watch him, like with Tiger, you expect him to make everything.
0: Yeah.
1: And that's why Saturday was so weird watching him miss so many putts within 10 feet. And then you see him miss a 3-footer yesterday, and you're like, what the heck? But, you know, it was just kind of one of those, you know, Rory went 10 years between, I mean, he's got the Grand Slam, so he's got two Masters, two PGAs, and then one U.S. and one British. So he's got six. But it took him 10 years between that second PGA, or 11 years between that second PGA and first Masters. So, I mean, it just takes – I mean, Jordan Spieth won three majors in a two-year stretch.
2: And now nothing for
1: and
2: a
1: now
2: long
1: nothing.
2: Time. I think the PGA is blessed and screwed at the same time because of Tiger Woods. Because you had a guy that was there on the tour for 15 years solid. That people that didn't even know about golf tuned in, cared about, knew what was going on with him, stuff like that. And there's just nobody there anymore. And if you'd never had him, you wouldn't have elevated the attention to the sport and that the PGA that there is now. And without him, it's just so boring, man. I mean, trying to make characters out of John Rahm and Scottie Scheffler. Oh, my God. These guys, they almost look the same, short of the beard. And they have no personality, hardly at all. And they have normal lives. They don't, you know, wreck cars, have their wives beat the window out with the golf club, any of that stuff.
3: What's up? Come on.
2: Well, I'm just saying, listen, that's why it got to be what it was. And just, I don't know. The money is certainly still there because the PGA is putting the money behind it. The sponsors are there. But as far as the care about the sport in general, it's less than it was. It peaked with Tiger.
1: Well, and it's
2: without
1: interesting.
2: Tiger, it is not the same thing that it was. And if he'd never been there, then maybe you wouldn't have this kind of just whole feeling in the whole thing right now.
1: Well, it's interesting because when Jack won his last Masters in 86 and Tiger won the Masters in 97, a lot of people look at that decade before Tiger came on the scene is kind of like
2: the doldrums.
1: I mean, because you had potential. You had Greg Norman. It's just he won like two majors because he was melting down all the time.
2: On
1: you
2: day
1: had
2: four.
1: Duval get to number one, and all of a sudden he just fell off the face of the earth. So golf has had the peaks and valleys. It's a weird correlation to make, but I'll never forget an interview with Darrell Waltrip talking about NASCAR, saying that these guys are now required for more interviews, to more everything, that they can't be the good old boys from back in the day. And so you lose a lot of personality with today's NASCAR drivers compared to a generation ago. And I think golf has kind of that same, the demands on these guys, you know, just are around the clock throughout the year to where, I mean, look, I love Harris English, and every time I've dealt with him, he could not be nicer, but he's one of those that the common golf or the casual fan is like, he's boring.
2: Yeah.
1: Patrick Cantlay, he's boring. I mean, Sam Burns, he's boring. I mean, just go on down the list.
2: Yeah, and what makes him not boring? Is it what they do on the golf course or what happens off the golf course?
1: And so, yeah, it's like, well, Sergio broke a club at the Masters. I mean, he wasn't – I guess he's not boring, but that doesn't mean you necessarily like the guy. Patrick Reed cheats. He's not boring. You know, so that's just it. I just think these golfers, you know, that – one, they make so much money now, and they've got their private jets, and they've got their beautiful families at home, that is their world. And so you don't see the outlandish John Daly's. And
2: No. And again, I think, you know, Tiger was a unique beast in sports in general, but certainly in the golf world. And
1: well, he was fun to watch celebrate. When he made a great putt, the Tiger celebration was fun to watch.
2: Yes.
1: And you just don't have that kind of reaction to huge shots anymore. They just kind of just do like a slow motion little
2: The George Bush fist. Yeah, America, just down like that. Yeah, I think that Tiger certainly, again, he changed the sport in so many ways, not only the sport as far as how the golfers play it now, but also how fans consume it. And without him there, it's just different.
1: You know, and the funny thing about golf is, like, we had a random winner yesterday, and there was the Alex Smalley was in there. He was a tall, lanky guy that, you know, didn't have many career winnings. The Matty Schmid guy. I mean, there were some no-namers up there. Like, who knows? I mean, Aaron Rye's got a pretty good backstory, but we just don't know these people. And they may be a heck of a lot nicer than some of the mainstream guys that we do know.
2: Of course.
1: It's just one of those that you just kind of want to pull for the guys you're familiar with. It's a a weird dynamic. You pull for the guys that are stacking the majors on top of each other. I mean, Spieth, had he won this week, he would have been a phenomenal story, completing the career Grand Slam, 9 years after he won the third leg of it.
2: That's and like you said earlier, too, the pressure on somebody like Scottie Scheffler and Jon Rahm and the people at the top now that fans put on them because of the Tiger effect of, hey, this guy's so good, he's going to make every shot. There's no way that's not going through his head as he's lining up every shot, as he's sitting there thinking about every shot, as he talks to the caddy and decides that he's thinking, everybody out here knows I'm going to hit the best shot ever. Can I? And I think Tiger was certainly better at that than anybody else. But I also don't think for the first couple of years the scrutiny on him was what there is on today's golfers because of him.
1: All right, here's something else about this tournament yesterday. About a month ago, I forget what tournament it was, but a guy, and I forget which golfer it was, but he hits his tee shot, and some guy in the crowd just screams at the top of his lungs. Do you remember the Mel Gibson movie Ransom? He just screams, "Give me back my son!" And I thought it was so random and so funny. But then yesterday I heard it like three or four times. And I'm like, there's something about a golf tournament when something gets done once, it gets pounded and it gets old really quick. Yeah. You know, there's people screaming mashed potatoes, you know, when somebody hits one off the tee. And it's like, of course, that thing was in Philly, and so you've got the people that
0: you expect that.
1: Yeah. You do, and it still doesn't make it right, you know, obviously, because the Ryder Cup is special, and it's once every 2 years. And for that event, yes, let the fans be absolute hoodlums within reason. Don't make it every single week when a Rory McIlroy or Matt Fitzpatrick misses a shot, and you're like, USA, USA! Because there was a lot of that this weekend, too, and Rory turned around and apparently had words with one. But you're like, when you get that every single tournament, you know, I get it. I can see where Rory's coming from, but again, I had a buddy of mine text me. He's like, "Did you hear the guy just scream, 'Give me back my son'?" And I was like, "No, I didn't, but I did a month ago." I was like, "It's catching on. It's popular to do on the PGA Tour now. Give me back my son."
2: I like the national pride, though. The national pride's great. Screw everybody from America. I hope you lose. Thanks for coming and playing.
0: Yeah, that was well, it spiced up the tournament a little bit.
2: Yeah, man. I mean, come on. You know, could you imagine the British Open? They're like, "Hey, get out of here, you American."
0: All right, before we hit the next break, David's going to tell us about the Spring Fraser Festival.
1: That's right. If you don't have plans this Saturday, you do now. The Spring Fraser Festival is taking over the North Shore, and Fraser Avenue is shutting down for a full day of live music, local vendors, food, drinks. It's one of those events where the entire street just comes alive. It's this Saturday, noon to 7, and it's one of Chattanooga's best chances to get outside, grab a drink, and just enjoy the city. Beautiful city. Bring your friends, bring the family, just don't miss it. The Spring Fraser Festival, Saturday on Fraser Avenue. Be there.
0: All right, there you go. Quick break. We'll come back, wrap up the 3 o'clock hour on Sport Talk live at the Ottawa Club and the Scott Chase Scramble. Come out.
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0: Your official forecast from the National Weather Service looks like this tonight. We have a low of 67 degrees with partly cloudy skies. For tomorrow, partly cloudy, stray shower possible with a high of 89. And for tomorrow night, low of 67 degrees. And Wednesday, scattered showers in the area, about a 70% chance of those with a high of 88. Right now in Chattanooga, 87 degrees.
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0: theoodawaclub.com. Scott Chase Scramble wrapping up here, and we got a lot of the golfers coming in with trays of food, and looks very tasty, even though you can't see it. So what else can we say? We had a little issue there going at the top of the hour news, and we do thank Art for being on top of it there, bailing us out. So here we are on the road again, doing the dang thing.
1: It appears that technology has let us down.
0: Sometimes, that's why I've always hated heat. It's just, there's nothing good about it.
1: Big hater of heat.
0: Yeah, nothing good about it, but that's all right, too. Again, theoodawaclub.com. If you're a golfer, you got to get out here. If you just want someplace for your family to come, maybe you're out on the links and the family, you know, they got all the amenities here at the clubhouse, pool, pickleball, tennis. I mean, really, it is crazy what they have to offer. Definitely give them a shout, or again, go to the website, theoodawaclub.com. All right. David, you did a fantastic job during that last segment.
2: Yeah, I think everybody can relate to things overheating, and we just have technology that allows us to do these remotes that sometimes it overheats.
1: Yeah.
2: I want to say it got warm last year. It got warm at the softball, so hopefully we will try to prevent that from happening a week from Thursday when we're out at the D2.
1: Here's my question about a piece of technology like that. Why is it black? It just soaks up the heat, man. It could be white. It could be gray. It is solid black, man. And when we touched it earlier after it made that weird sound, it went, and it hurt your hand when it touched because it's hot.
0: It's got choked out.
1: Well, I mean.
0: And needed a chance to recover.
1: I'm just saying, it could be gray.
0: Is it one of those Ronda Rousey arm bars? Tapped out there for a few minutes.
1: 17 seconds out.
0: Yeah, absolutely. So, you know, maybe we'll try to get Scott Chase on before we end the show here just to talk a little bit about the scramble and just, well, if you heard Joe's Did You Know, it's all about Scott Chase. It's a fantastic Joe's Did You Know, by the way. You know, talk a little bit about his career in radio and what was the genesis of this Scott Chase scramble. So hopefully we can get him on. I think we'll have the chance to do that. If not, then obviously we'll keep telling you more about the Ootowah Club and Forgotten Child Fund, forgottenchildfund.org. That's their website. If you wasn't able to make it out here to donate anything today, forgottenchildfund.org, that is the website to give back. And it is definitely a worthy cause because, I mean, I don't know about you. We all have kids, and to have that happen to where you can't provide a decent, whether it's Christmas or whatever it may be. Man, talk about just the feeling of helplessness. Yeah. And you just feel, I mean, for me anyway, you just feel like, what a terrible parent I am. What a terrible person I am that I can't give, you know, as much as I want to. I just can't give you anything. So that's what that's all about, ForgottenChildFund.org. All right, we're going to wrap things up here for the first half. We'll be live next segment. That's the plan anyway. And we'll talk more sports. I mean, there's still a few things we haven't covered.
1: SEC baseball. We haven't talked about that.
0: That is true. That is true. Very correct. Way to go, Andy Stats. Thanks. WGOW.
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4: This is a special report from ABC News. I'm Mike Dubusky. President Trump now responding to today's deadly shooting at the Islamic Center of San Diego.
5: Terrible situation. I've been given some early updates, but we're going to be going back and looking at it very strongly.
4: That shooting playing out just before noon local time in California when two gunmen allegedly opened fire at the mosque, killing three adults, including a security guard. All the children at the center were evacuated safely. Mark Remley, special agent in charge of the FBI San Diego field office, says shortly afterward they discovered a car with the suspected shooters dead of apparently self-inflicted gunshot wounds.
6: There were two subjects, both teenagers, and both are confirmed deceased.
4: Police are now investigating a potential motive, but said the shooting is currently being considered a hate crime. The Islamic Center of San Diego says it is the largest mosque in San Diego County. This is ABC News.
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0: 36. Sports Hog Live at the Udawal Club. Scott Chase scrambled out. I think they're about to do the awards presentation. And yeah, from just seeing everybody come in, and I know you talked to a few people, Andy. Everyone had a great time.
1: Oh, yeah. Awesome day, great course, wonderful cause. There's four prizes, first, second, third, and dead ass last, which is killer.
0: Mr. Irrelevant.
1: Well, I mean, you get a trophy for dead ass. How often outside of rec leagues do you get a trophy for dead ass last? Well, you do here at the Scott Chase Scramble.
0: The ultimate participation trophy.
1: It is not a participation trophy. It is you did crappier than everyone else, and you can remember that.
0: Still, participation trophy.
1: Yeah, but I mean, you get a participation trophy if you're in the middle of the pack. This is the end. You're the last.
0: I don't think we had a chance to mention this today, but Denny Hamlin with the win in the All-Star race. I don't – you're not a big NASCAR guy, David, but
2: Did y'all – now, that's a race that y'all don't pick on the racing hour, do you? Or did that count toward y'all's points?
0: I think we did pick it.
2: Oh, you did?
0: Yeah,
2: okay.
0: So I believe so. Okay. But it's one of those that's just kind of got kind of silly, gimmicky over the years. So, I didn't watch that one. Like I said, just because of the gimmicky nature of it. But Denny Hamlin is your winner. Briscoe, second. Eric Jones, number three. Austin Dillon, Connor Zilich coming in. That's your top five in. Austin Cindric, Sport Talk alum, coming in at the sixth spot. So there is your All-Star race. And coming up next,
2: Charlotte.
0: That's right.
2: The
0: Charlotte.
2: 600.
0: Charlotte. Have you been to the...
2: I've never done that race. I've been to that race. I've been to Talladega, and I've been to Atlanta, but I've never been to any... I've never been to Bristol.
0: Bristol's awesome, of course, but Charlotte is a fantastic track.
3: Bristol is
1: anybody
3: very,
1: to pull,
3: very
1: I can
3: awesome.
1: Race at Indy, and I can race it in NASCAR again this year on Memorial Day, the same day.
2: Someone trying to go 1,100 miles.
1: Yeah, that's nuts.
0: I'm not sure why you do that.
1: Tony Stewart did it a couple times, didn't he?
0: He did.
1: And there's been one or two other NASCAR drivers who have tried to do that.
0: Kyle Larson.
2: Has anyone done it, like, successfully? And by successfully, I mean
1: just
2: like
1: finishing both
2: top
1: races.
2: 10 finish in each. I don't think anybody's don't done think it successfully.
0: That. Top 10?
2: Yeah.
0: Yeah, I don't think that.
2: I don't think anybody's done top 20 in both of them, have they?
0: They've completed both races, but... No, not got high.
1: I know you're going
0: high finish.
1: 200 to 230 miles an hour, depending on the car you're in. But I mean, anybody ever think about driving 1,100 miles in a day? That's awful.
0: I try not to.
1: That's god awful.
0: Yeah, you are going a little faster than you.
1: Yeah, I mean, the only person that drives 1,100 miles a day besides that person is a trucker who threw the logbook out the window and found something good to keep going on. Yeah. Because I'm 1,100 miles is ridiculous.
2: Okay, Tony Stewart, I stand corrected. Tony Stewart did, he according to, this is AI, but he remains the only driver to complete all 1,100 miles of the Indy and in Charlotte. And according to this, in 2001, he finished sixth at Indy and third in Charlotte.
0: Wow. Oh, wow. Okay.
2: So he has,
1: wow.
0: So he's the only one to finish both.
2: And then he did it.
0: Because I knew in one of the Indy races, Kyle Larson wrecked. But I thought he had at least finished one of those. I think he's tried it twice. I could be wrong on that. But that is impressive. Smoke could wheel that thing around the track.
1: Yeah, and I mean, here's the question too. I mean, you're driving for an Indy team in most of these cases that you're not on, so it's just a one off. Is your NASCAR owner cool with that? I mean, do they put you on his plane to fly you from Charlotte to Indy, or does he like, man?
0: I think
1: just,
0: usually,
1: I'll tell you what, you Uber over there and see if you can get your ass on over to Indy and race that race.
0: Well, I'd almost guarantee there's some type of connection with your NASCAR owner and who owns,
1: I guess,
0: the Indy car.
1: I guess.
0: Well, look at Penske.
1: Yeah.
0: He got both. So,
1: he does have both.
0: Yeah. So, yeah, he'd definitely be part of that. All right, let's go back to the phones. 267-1023, 423-267-1023. Got Nate on the line. That's what we needed. We need some Nate in our life right now.
4: Hey, folks. How y'all doing?
2: Doing good. Hope you are.
4: Well, yes and no.
2: Uh-oh. Let's get the no part out of the way.
4: I was like you, Cowboy. I did not like how the race turned out yesterday. And I turned off my TV. I watched the Braves, and boy, did the Braves turn out really well yesterday, David.
2: Yeah, they did.
4: And I watched a lot of softball yesterday, Cowboy.
0: Oh, yeah? Who'd you watch?
4: I watched Tennessee of Virginia, and I saw my favorite pitcher for Tennessee.
0: Who's that?
2: Carlin Pickens?
4: Yes. Thank you.
2: Yes. She's very good.
4: Yes, she was. And there's this one that I watched yesterday. She had 7 grand slams from the UCLA game yesterday. I thought 7 grand slams? Holy cow.
0: That is ridiculous. Not in all in one game.
4: Yeah, it was all in one game.
0: Yeah, I don't know about that, but
4: also, I'm not, I watched
0: yeah, go ahead.
4: The O'Reilly race, and I liked how that turned out. But did you see how number 60 caught on fire yesterday?
0: No, I missed that.
4: Yeah, there's a 9-car pileup yesterday, and he hit the wall pretty hard, and the wheel came off and everything caught on fire. I mean, I'm glad he got out when he did because I didn't want him hurt. You know, he's not my favorite driver.
0: Right.
4: But my other two, David, they didn't do anything for me yesterday. I had Ty Gibbs and John Hunter Nemechek.
0: Yeah.
4: But,
0: well, there's always next race.
4: Yeah, and it wasn't so bad about that. I wanted to wait till next year to see him back on Fox again. And I'm going to miss my favorite pit woman on Fox.
0: Your pet woman? Or
2: pit woman.
0: Oh, okay.
4: Pit. Yeah, the one yeah. That calls the drive, one of the pit road, JB
0: yeah.
4: Little.
0: Yeah.
4: I will miss her every Sunday.
0: I know you will, really, you little dog.
4: Yeah, she's still my favorite.
0: Yeah. All right, Nate. It's good to hear from you, bud.
4: All right, you too, buddy. Y'all, be careful this week, and especially right at Wednesday through Sunday for what Hannah Scott said today.
0: Okay, well, you better listen
1: to her. Hey, now.
4: Yeah.
0: You better listen to her, sir.
1: That's the gospel of weather right there is Hannah Scott on Channel 3.
0: Yep.
4: Andy, how you doing, buddy? I'm sorry I didn't get to say hi.
1: I better not deserve, Nate. How are you today, sir?
4: I did okay. I was going to let you guys know that my birthday's next week.
1: What?
2: On what day? Do you know?
4: Wednesday.
2: Okay.
4: Yeah.
0: We'll put that on the calendar.
4: I will send you a list of songs for you to play for me next week.
0: Okay.
2: It's the country day. Do you have some country tunes?
4: Yeah, I got a few Carrie Underwood songs if he could.
1: Hey.
2: Okay. Remember, Wednesdays of the day, Joe spins a lot of country tunes.
4: Yeah. And that's going to be my birthday. And I'll usually go shopping, but the way the money situation is, I usually have to wait till next month. And I know what I'm going to get next month anyway.
0: Okay, well, yeah, whatever your list is that you know that you're not going to get, text those to Quake and...
4: Okay.
0: We'll see if he can't get those to you, okay?
4: Is he coming back tomorrow?
2: Yes. He should be back tomorrow, show.
0: He will.
4: Okay. All right.
0: Thank goodness.
4: Yeah, good talking to you guys.
0: Yeah, man. Fantastic.
2: Always good talking to you, Nate. Always good talking to
0: Incredible conversation. Thank you, Nature Boy.
1: Happy birthday 9 days in advance.
0: Yep, absolutely. Absolutely. All right, David, what we got?
2: All right, you ready for a weird one?
0: I am ready.
2: This, according to one of those, like, Michigan State on 3 or 24/7. Since Jim Harbaugh arrived at Michigan, of course he's now with the Los Angeles Chargers, but since Jim Harbaugh arrived at Michigan, there have been 14 incidents involving Michigan football staffers. 6 have been arrested. Now, this isn't just full-time assistant coaches. This can be director of, you know, whatever, football staff member. 6 have been arrested. 5 have been banned for cheating, because you do have Connor Stallions. You've had 2 who have been fined for sex crimes, and 1 resigned for endorsing slavery.
0: Yeah, I would probably resign as well.
1: And they gave that whole playbook to South Carolina back in 22. You got the Vols beat. I mean, all that stuff. That wasn't on the list, but that was a problem too. That's a mess. That's if I were Kirby Smart at Georgia, I would be saying that all day long. So those are adults. Because it's my kids that are screwed up going 120 miles an hour. These are adults making bad decisions up there.
0: Who endorses slavery?
2: That was a Schembechler like descendant, where he liked a couple of things on social media.
1: What?
2: But yeah, not good. Not good.
1: No, don't put the thumb anywhere like that. Yeah, all right, woo.
2: All right, now here's another college football nugget. Brendan Sorsby, the touted Texas Tech quarterback who transferred there, who obviously has a gambling addiction issue. Texas Tech has officially ruled him ineligible. So now Brendan Sorsby has to file for reinstatement with the NCAA.
0: Okay.
2: In order to become...
1: Does that mean that somebody could just pick him up? I mean, if somebody just hangs a placard out and it's a number he likes, could he go there or is he stuck with Texas Tech?
2: Well, I think the goal is for him to get reinstated by the NCAA and play for Texas Tech. But that's kind of where that... If you go back and remember with the whole Cam Newton mess, Auburn technically ruled him ineligible. And then the NCAA reinstated him. And that happened around... I want to say that was around the SEC championship game that they beat South Carolina that year.
1: Yeah, and you'd want to do that because you don't want to end up in a situation that other teams have where they, okay, great. Now we're going to negate every win you had last season, put an asterisk next to that in the book. Have a good time. So we've all been the beneficiary of that with Alabama's mess up and some other things. I guess Michigan and Alabama as far as Tennessee.
2: Do you believe in hanging vacated banners?
1: I don't know. For who?
2: We lost this game by 7 touchdowns. The NCAA ruled him ineligible, so technically we won.
1: Hey, Former's 10-3 against Bama because of that crap. I'm not in four. I'll take that all day long.
0: Before we hit our next break, what do you think Harbaugh is going to do with the Giants? John Harbaugh.
2: John Harbaugh?
0: Because they won four games last year.
2: Yeah, the Giants, but they had some injuries.
0: Scadaboo was
2: injured.
0: They had Dart
2: and Scadaboo because they were actually kind of holding their own. I want to say they were like 3-4 and then lost like 9 in a row. Yeah, they fell off a cliff.
0: And then Dart got injured.
2: Right, Dart and Scadaboo both got hurt. So I think that's a team that could go – I think that's a 500 type of team. I mean, the problem is you've got the Eagles are in that. You've got – I mean, of course, NFC East has so many questions that need to be answered.
0: Yeah.
2: I mean, especially Jaden Daniels. He was so good the first year, hurt last year. With him back, does Washington become a playoff team again, or are they going to – they've had a weird,
0: It's a very interesting division.
2: It is. And then you don't know what you're going to get out of Dallas. They just seem – you see all these ESPN off-season rankings, and I mean – you can throw a dart right in the middle of the league at like 16 or 17, and you're going to see Dallas right there.
0: Yeah, I'm actually looking forward to seeing what he could do with the Giants because I love Dart. He's got a little swag about him. He's a very good quarterback. He's performed way better than what I thought he would. And then
2: Scadaboo's just fun to say.
0: Fun to say and fun to watch. I mean, that dude is just a football player. And So we're going to take a quick break, and we'll come back. Hopefully have Scott Chase on with us there for a little bit, and we'll wrap up the show. Quake back tomorrow. We're all happy about that. Tales from the Road, I'm sure. 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
0: Your official forecast from the National Weather Service looks like this. Partly cloudy skies tonight with a low of 67. For Tuesday, you'll have partly cloudy skies once again. A chance of a stray shower possible. High of 89. Tomorrow night, low of 67. And for Wednesday, scattered showers in the area, 70% chance with a high of 88. Right now in Chattanooga, it is sunny and 87 degrees.
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0: All right, about 3 minutes before we wrap it up from the Scott Chase scramble.
1: Way to go, Art. You saved the best for last.
0: That he did. Art Man.
2: That is the best ending of a song ever, is the ending of that song. Ever.
1: It is hard to top Limelight. Ever. Hard to top it.
0: I don't know. There's a lot of endings of songs that are very, very good. Usually the ones I hate, but that's just me. All right, well, you got anything else before we wrap it up here?
1: This could have easily been on the move, and probably on the move up, given the circumstances. But did you see this? The footage of the air show in Idaho where the two jets collide.
3: All
1: the pilots ejected safely. So that's why it's on the move up, because we're still talking about people who are alive. But that was scary.
3: Yes.
1: I hope you've seen that, Joe. Okay. Look that up, because those planes just like interlock, and all of a sudden it just looks very unnatural. And then all of a sudden you see the four ejections, the planes crash and explode, but the pilots are all okay. And then this one was funny too, because this reminded me of our Papa John's poll question we had a few weeks ago on the look-alike. You've got Chad Smith with the Red Hot Chili Peppers and Will Ferrell,
0: right?
1: Because that was one of the first suggestions we got texted to us, and they played off of that Saturday night on SNL, where Chad Smith gets up there and starts opening the show, and Will Ferrell comes busting out. I was like, "What are you doing?" And he accuses him of pushing him down backstage, so they played off of it, and it was pretty amusing. Those two look alike, and they were dressed identical.
0: They look eerily alike. Uh-huh. I mean, that is insane. I don't know how they're not brothers, twins.
3: Will Ferrell was the host of Saturday Night Live, Saturday Night.
0: Yes. Okay. Yep. Right. Saw a couple clips. Pretty good, as you would expect. It's Will Ferrell, baby.
3: Remember years ago when Frank Wycheck was still kicking it on Titans Radio, and he told that story about the Seahawks coming to Nashville, and Pete Carroll standing out in the middle of the field, and Wycheck is with one of his radio handlers. He's like, "I want to go out there and meet Pete Carroll." And he gets halfway out the middle of the field, pregame practice, and Will Ferrell stops him, because Will Ferrell's with Pete Carroll. And he's like, "Hey, who are you?" And Wycheck's like, "I'm Frank Wycheck. I want to talk to Pete Carroll." And Will Ferrell's like, "You can't talk to Pete Carroll." Pete Carroll gets on 104.5 the Zone in Nashville the next Monday, telling that story. He's like, "Listen, Pete Carroll and Will Ferrell, they're douches. They're total douches. I mean, I'm Frank Wycheck. I want to talk to Pete Carroll. Will Ferrell would let me do it. He's a douche."
0: That's awesome.
3: That is pretty cool.
1: I did not know today's Scott Chase scramble would end up with that tale.
3: Listen, according to Frank Wycheck, Will Ferrell and Pete Carroll are douches. That's it. Period.
0: Well, thanks everyone for putting up with us. 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
5: From ABC News, I'm Stephanie Officer. An active shooting took place at San Diego's largest mosque today. The campus includes a school for children ages 5 and up, where they're taught Arabic and the Quran. School children were seen escorted off campus holding hands as heavily armed police officers watched over them. Moments ago, San Diego Police Chief Scott Wall confirmed 2 suspects are dead and 3 victims were killed.
6: Our hearts go out to the families that are in this moment being notified of what has happened to their loved ones. We have 3 confirmed adults that are deceased at the Islamic Center.
5: Police say none of the children were harmed, and they're investigating the possible motive. No end in sight to the war with Iran. A ceasefire between the two countries is holding, but the Strait of Hormuz is still blocked. There's no arrangement in the works to let maritime traffic through. The Iranians have reiterated its position on what parameters they'd like to see in a peace deal, but President Trump is not accepting them. ABC's James Longman.
7: What Donald Trump seems to want is an agreement now that not only will Iran open the Strait of Hormuz, but it also agree to his nuclear demands. And that is to say, and we understand, and it was clear last week, the president believes that Iran's commitment to stopping enriching uranium for a period of 20 years is something that he wants and he would accept in any deal. But the Iranians don't want to get there. They want to talk about Hormuz first. So we're seeing Iran and the United States come at this from 2 different directions.
5: Former LAPD detective Mark Furman has died, according to an Idaho coroner's office. Furman was the one who found the bloody glove in the O.J. Simpson case and would later become the only person convicted of any crime in the murders of Nicole Brown Simpson and Ron Goldman.
8: Spanish court has acquitted Shakira in a tax fraud case and ordered the government to return the equivalent of about $64 million to the pop star in wrongly imposed fines. 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
9: Here's the official forecast for tonight. Partly cloudy, 68. Partly sunny tomorrow with a high of 90. Tuesday night, partly cloudy, 68 degrees our low. Wednesday, showers and thunderstorms with a high of 88 degrees. More showers and thunderstorms as we head into Wednesday night, our low dropping down to 66. Thursday, a chance of showers in the morning. Could see some thunderstorms by afternoon and a high of 85. 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
15: Welcome back, welcome back. We back.
14: Man, long weekend. Another long weekend, bro.
15: Yeah, another long weekend, but good one at the same time.
14: Man, it was an amazing weekend. I got a lot done.
15: Yeah, man. Shout out to all the graduates.
14: Facts. Shout out to all the graduates, man.
15: All the graduates.
14: High school graduates, middle school graduates, all the graduates.
15: Hey, y'all there, man. CJ made me proud today.

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1: Yeah, Game 7. We're going to talk a little bit about Game 7 later on in the show.
2: That was pretty good, but yeah, man, everything was good. What about yourself?
1: Man, had a good weekend. You know, we shot down to the A. Tapped in with Cole, man. Shout out to Cole, traveling all the way from Texas to the A, man, handling some business for Legacy. Okay. Man, it was big to tap in with him, man. And man, if y'all ain't looked at them Legacy cars, man, y'all asleep, because we picked up some cars, and, man, they going crazy.
2: They get better and better
1: every time. They getting better and better every time.
2: Better and better every time. Speaking of cars, man, I saw some cars with Juice, actually, you know. So
1: Juice the man with them cars,
2: hey,
1: bro.
2: Man, hey. I be telling
1: folks. Plug me, Juice. I need some.
2: Be telling folks, but Juice. But, all right, how was your weekend?
1: Oh, art busy, man.
2: Art busy.
1: He wasn't ready. I'm sorry.
2: I'm sorry, art, man. How was your weekend?
3: I'm multitasking. My weekend was great. I play a lot of music with people.
2: Okay.
3: Acoustic guitar, so did some of that. And some yard work and hanging out with friends. It was a good weekend.
1: All right, love it.
2: And then we know my guys, Quake and Cowboy, they on a field trip.
1: I see. Got the computer locked down there. They on a field trip.
2: They chilling. I said, oh, look, they listening to them. I said, look at them out there on a field trip.
1: We need a field trip.
2: Man, we definitely do. We gonna
1: Students been locked in class. We need a field trip.
2: We're going to set one up, man. And then I forgot, bro. We talked about the weekend and forgot how we popped off the weekend.
1: How we popped off the weekend?
2: China.
1: That's the first thing on the list. You're right.
2: We went to the spring game. Toast Tyna Rams, man, against Coffee County Central, man. Another one of my guys, Coach Brennan Harmon, former assistant coach up there at Marion County. He's the head coach now at Coffee Central. They went to battle, and let me just say, man, those Tyna Rams, they look good. They're explosive. They do. But boy, Coffee County, boy, they battle, boy.
1: Listen, Coffee County was a few plays away from a tie game.
2: Yeah, they was. I think he's very encouraged
1: about that, with this being the first year with this team. And right, you know what I'm saying? Like you told me, he's like, bro, they buying in. I ain't gonna take away what you was saying. So I'm gonna let you explain to him what you saw on the sideline.
2: I'm gonna be honest with you, man. First year coach, I get on the sidelines and, you know, beautiful field at Tyna, might I add. Let me go and say that from the start. The field is just beautiful. And I get on Coffee County sideline, and those kids, they so disciplined. It's like you don't even got to tell them nothing. They ain't on that. They not past that white line.
1: Okay.
2: They locked in. They headed to their tent right after they drive.
1: That's dope.
2: They made a couple mistakes, battled. I mean, that's a team that I'm going to be watching for, man. I think that was like a 2-8 team last year, man. Mm-hmm. But that's a team I'll be watching, man, especially with Coach Harmon over there, man. Brand new defensive scheme they got.
1: Facts.
2: You know he's going to have them flying around, man. But I think, and then on the Tyna side, I think they could have put up a lot more points, but it was the mistakes, man. One had an interception, but he could have had a pick six.
1: Yeah. Yeah.
2: But I started my spring going to see Tyna in practice. I only got to see Tyna in practice. I was trying to get the boy to go holler at Coach Fant. That's a guy that I definitely want to see. But
1: yeah,
2: back to Tyna, man, that 22, man. It's something about that 22. I be telling folks about that 22. He on my notes from practice. You know, he pops out in the game. I know a little bit about
1: this every time I talk to Coach when I say something about 22, he look at me like, he all right.
2: Yeah,
1: he got to change the phrase.
2: Yeah, man. and that 22 got to go
1: from all right to like that.
2: That 22, that's D. McNeely, man. I just let y'all know, man, who we talking about, man. D. McNeely, man.
1: I'm gonna tell you who else flashed for me, bro. So, soon as I get to the field, you know, I always come a little late, man. I get there and I see Gary. I say, man, Gary, how you been doing out there?
2: Oh yeah, D.
1: He say, man, not as good as I should be doing. I'm surprised, you know, kind of hard on himself. And I guess the students of the game energy, man, he comes around the corner and pops that starting running back, fumble. And that running back was sitting there for a minute. He like a player that don't fumble.
2: Made a play.
1: Like, made a play. And I'm like, man, he's something special, bro.
2: And then I got
1: I like the way he played.
2: I got to shout out Marcus, man. He

0: He took command of the huddle.
1: Talk about him.
0: He threw passes. I'm standing next to Deion. He threw a pass. Deion like, oh, no, no. And it right in the bread basket. First down.
1: Okay.
0: I said it to all the coaches, and one thing that Coach Maynard said, he looked at me and smiled and said, man, you know what? Marcus had a great spring.
1: When I was watching him, bro, one thing that I noticed that he did do, he didn't put the ball in harm's way. He took the defense was giving him. And I was like, man, that's all you can ask for from a quarterback, bro.
0: Like, he looked more and more polished.
1: Mature.
0: Like, it's just one of those things. I said, I had to go up and tell Coach. I said, Coach, man, Marcus look good, man. He having a day.
1: And I'm going to tell you what else, you know what I'm saying? He like having fun.
0: You do.
1: That's the biggest thing about anything. You got to be having fun.
0: He do. And, you know, the O-line, they trying to get things together over there, turning the O-line. Mm-hmm. But I got to talk about Coffee County O-line, man. He struggled, but they jailed for a couple drives.
1: Okay.
0: Start moving the ball. Got unsportsmanlike conduct penalty.
1: Hey, coach was running this quarterback too.
0: Yeah, that was one of the things. The Titan was kind of like, hold on now. We know we're gonna just touch the quarterback, but hey, you kind of running them a little too much. Like,
1: we gotta
0: like,
1: hit him now.
0: Y'all get a little bit too many yards. Y'all are supposed to get now.
1: Hit yardage. You know?
0: So, man, but with that being said, though, man, that quarterback, he threw an interception, man, and he bounced back, man.
1: Yeah, you
0: he
1: told me about
0: two,
1: that. Mm-hmm.
0: They had two drives, and I think that third drive for them to tie – well, no, actually, they couldn't have tied. It was 14-6, actually, so they couldn't have tied. It was going to be like 12. They had to go for 2 or 1, one of them. But they had a touchdown, man, and got it right to the goal line. But
1: and Tyna, a play.
0: Tyna was making plays. That's one thing I can say.
1: Too.
0: That defense was flying around making plays.
1: They had multiple fourth down stops they talked about.
0: Yeah, I talked to one on the sidelines, and I was like, one, you had your highlight. I had the camera. I said, I was going to run with you to the end zone. I had the camera ready. I said, I was going to run with you to the end zone. He said, I know, man. He said, I was supposed to have that one, man.
1: Hey,
0: but
1: that's why this spring, we're going to get that.
0: And that's what Coach Maynard said in his huddle, man. He said, man, who can beat Tyner? He said, us. He said, so long as we don't beat ourselves, like, we good. Like, because – I know if another team that goes just as talented as us, we're going to win because we're the better team.
1: And that's perfect. That lines up for the question of the day, bro. How much can you really learn or take away from a spring game, good or bad?
0: Oh, you can learn a lot, especially from the high – I'm going to speak from a high school perspective.
1: Okay.
0: You can learn a lot, man. Just like Marcus, man. Marcus didn't have the best ending of the season to me, personally.
1: Yes, sir.
0: You know, I think that he probably could have – had some, you know, some better drives down. You know, just could have, they could have won. I think that they could have won that game. Probably should have won the state.
1: Yeah, when they, you know? Yeah.
0: But, man, just seeing his growth, he ain't pout about it. You know, he got to the drawing board. And
1: right.
0: You can tell he been working. And I messed with him in that first spring practice. I said, hey, man, UTC, hey, what you think about it? I said, what you going to do if UTC offer you right now? He said, I would be happy.
1: It's funny. You never know what coaches be around. Because, you know, before we go to the field, you never know what coaches we speak to and talk to. You never know who
0: was there, to be honest. Uh-huh. It's so funny, man, because I mean, when I was at the spring game, I didn't get to mess with him about it. But he had UTC towel on.
1: Hoodie.
0: Marcus.
1: I can't wait till the secret weapon come out that they don't know about. The secret weapon, man. That you call, you predicted it.
0: Yeah.
1: What? How many years ago?
0: Was it two years ago
1: you threw this out in the air?
0: Like 2 or 3,
1: maybe. And the running joke went to a real thing?
0: It did, bro.
1: Hey, I can't wait. Any other schools that you got any info in the spring that you got to talk to? Cause I wanted to get an update about Sada Daisy spring.
0: I'm glad you asked that. I was going to get to Sada Daisy, but I'm going to tell y'all, well, that 509 been tearing that White Storm up, man. That 509 been tearing White Storm up. I couldn't get up on the hill Sada Daisy, but I was sure going, but we ended up going to Tyner. I reached out to my buddy. One of my favorite coaches. You know that's one of my favorite coaches, man.
1: Gotta be who I think it is.
0: Coach Brown, man, up there in Cleveland, man.
1: Okay.
0: I reached out to him, and I said, man, Coach Brown, I know I ain't been up there to see you guys, man. How was spring? Because I remember I was trying to sneak up there to go see East Ham, and they go spring game. I said, I killed two birds with one stone. I met Coach Lionel. You know, he said that everything was good
1: there. That was dope, bro. You know told me about him, me coach, talking to Coach Lionel.
0: You know what? I can go up there and I just call in and do the show. You know, you'll be at the spring game. And then I'll show them some love, you know. Yeah. But work just said, nah, I'll smoke.
1: What were y'all gonna say? Work.
0: But he
1: work,
0: said,
1: work.
0: Man, they had a quality spring and they ready to get out there this summer. Man.
1: I can't wait to see him. It wasn't bad last year. It's just the game we seen, they had a tough draw.
0: Yeah.
1: It's just what it was. Yeah. You know what I'm saying? The draw was off.
0: I got to reach out to Coach Fant. Coach Fant, Bob Buchanan, definitely getting back with you guys. They got some guys over there that I'm curious to see how they doing right now.
1: What about the Notre Dame?
0: Of course. Come on, let me get to it.
1: Y'all, I'm sorry.
0: In another press conference, you know, I ran into Coach Hill, and I just spoke with him briefly. You know, he said, yeah, we got a little bit going on over here in Notre Dame. So, but I'll get back with y'all. Y'all make sure y'all stay tuned, man, because I talked to a few coaches, man, and then I'm definitely going to update you on Notre Dame as well and Chapel.
1: Ooh, I forgot about them.
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8: Welcome back, welcome back.
7: As we talking about spring football in the city.
8: Football, man. I'm left off on Notre Dame.
7: Yes, sir.
8: Didn't get to see them, but it's a lot of hype around Notre Dame, and they got a lot of kids over there. A lot of kids over there. Hadn't seen Baylor, but I've been tapped in with the
7: I've been on Twitter, on X.
8: And the guys over there, McCauley, they've been getting some guys in.
7: Uh-huh.
8: They've been doing it quietly. You know, they just been I said, ooh, wee, this McCollum Baylor matchup is just shaping up. One of the ones.
7: It's going to be one of the ones, bro. It definitely is.
8: And Chet Prep, man, I'm going to talk with one of Chet Prep's new assistant coaches. And
7: he told
8: me to get over there and check him out. He said, but he definitely first impression with the guys. And he went out there. He liked everything about it.
7: Okay.
8: So I'm definitely excited to see what Coach Banks got going on over there. As they dropped their schedule, man. Their schedule tough, man.
7: What about South Pitt? That's the last one I'm going to ask about before we get to 60 seconds.
8: No, wow. South Pitt, I hadn't heard from them. And like I said, I got to check on both of my guys out in Marion, South Pitt and South Pittsburgh. But last, though, I do want to say, dang, who was the team I had on the tip of my tongue?
7: You had it right there. Use it.
8: Dang, but never mind. It'll come back to me. It'll come back to me. We lose time.
7: Let's go ahead and get the wild thing, man. 66 wild thing. What you got? How you doing?
9: I ain't nothing much. Missed y'all at the Twin Peaks of Roller Derby.
7: Bro, we went out of town. We was coming back, bro.
8: Yep. We went out of town. We was out of town and said, oh, my God, we supposed to.
7: I said, I missed the Roller Derby because I wanted to go. I want to see this.
8: Definitely had this plan.
7: I had it on my schedule.
9: Yeah, we wound up losing. We didn't win a single bout.
7: Oh, man.
8: That's all right, man.
7: But was it fun?
9: For three. It was fun, yes.
7: Okay.
9: It was fun. But we did come back a little bit, but we got beat by one of the best teams.
7: Ain't nothing wrong with that. As long as you went out there and had a good time and you support, and they glad they be. Oh, yeah. I know they be happy to see Wild Thing.
9: I had a good time, especially. I got Cowboy Joe, a Raiders, Oakland Raiders thing.
8: Look at Cowboy.
7: Look at you getting
9: like
7: gifts.
9: A little helmet with a. You can put a can in it.
8: Okay. Cowboy, yeah, I'm getting jealous.
7: And guess what, Wild Thing? I'm getting jealous. I'm cutting your time. You got 20 seconds now. No. You ain't get us nothing.
9: Second.
7: You ain't get us nothing.
9: My Georgia Bulldogs and the ladies play this starting this Thursday, and I want to go to the game so bad.
7: You want to go to the game?
9: I might ask the defender if he will take me.
7: 10.
9: I'll give whatever.
7: 9.
9: You want.
7: Uh-oh. 8. 7.
9: I want to be there.
8: We got 5. We got to get
9: last 4. Chance.
8: They're going to lose it. 3.
9: To
7: 2.
8: They going to lose Tennessee.
7: 1.
9: And I love my girl. So.
7: I'm going to go out there.
9: And Wild Things got it. Where's my song at, man?
7: We got you next week, Wild Thing, man. We'll holler at you, Wild Thing.
8: Take care, Wild Thing.
9: All right.
7: Man, Wild Thing wild, man. He got it out. What did he say? I love my girl.
8: And, bro, as Wild Thing was talking, I thought about the team. Because we ran into the SOTG Coach Moffitt, y'all.
7: We did.
8: We ran into him.
7: That was, bro, it hit you.
8: Yeah.
7: Because, look, it's funny. You got these new glasses. You just see everything.
8: Yeah, I can see it all. I ain't hear Cook, but as soon as you said they're going to cook, boy, I seen him right there.
7: Man.
8: I seen Kerr and Nico today. They said, yes, well, they go, I pointed them right on
7: that. Uh-huh, yeah.
8: Shout out to them. And speaking of Nico, man, they going to be on the diamond at Warner Park.
7: Mm-hmm. So softball.
8: We need to support his softball team. It's going to be Memorial Day weekend. I'll get the dates and make sure that I announce them on my pages. He told me he did contact, if I didn't get in contact with the tournament director, just get with him. I can go in with his team.
7: Okay, that's a bet. That's a bet. I like it. I like it.
8: Bad news, man. Bad news, but good news. Bittersweet. Season came to an end for the McCauley Blue Tornado and Kelby. They failed, man. I thought they was going to get it done, man, but they failed. I believe the game before going to the spring fling. So, man, best of luck to that team, man. I know the head coach stepped down.
7: Yeah.
8: Got a new head coach.
7: To be assistant coach.
8: Yeah,
7: he's like, what's that, take the role?
8: Mm-hmm. Assistant, so.
7: He's coaching 12 years, man. Great career.
8: Man, great career, man. Great career, great coach, man. He always, you know, speak or give me the nod every time he see me.
7: Yeah, the baseball coach give you the nod.
8: Yeah, he gets it. Yeah, because they be so locked in.
7: They really do, bro. Yeah, they give you the nod.
8: So. You know, but what we got on the list, I don't want to.
7: Man, oh no, you straight. You know, it's basketball time, NBA time.
8: Yeah, man.
7: NBA time.
8: I thought actually, bro, It's not until the game started watching, I actually thought the Pistons was going to win. I actually told Ryder it too, man. I was like, man, the Pistons going to win.
7: So it's funny you say that, bro. We got to talk about it. So what did you show me earlier that day?
8: Yeah, it threw me off, man. It was like, earlier that day, or no, it was coming from Atlanta or something. Like, I was like, bro, they got a commercial with the Cavs and the Knicks already for the Eastern Conference Finals. I'm like, bro, this is crazy.
7: And this was around what, bro? We was going down to around 2? Yeah. 3 or something like that? That was like 2. Around 2 o'clock.
8: Yeah,
7: 1 or 2. Time,
8: yeah.
7: So later that night, what I tell you, I said, you know what? I'm going to put in a bit to see if it's real.
8: Man,
7: let's see if it's real. Blew them out.
8: And y'all know my favorite TikTok account, Alpha Coaching. I can't wait. I haven't heard it yet, but I know the last one, he didn't even have any energy. Y'all got to go listen to it. He was yelling. He was like, I don't even have any energy for it.
7: So, bro, did the NBA show their hand with this one?
8: Yeah, they did. They showed their
7: hand. Did they show their hand with this one?
8: Yeah, they showed their hand with this one.
7: So when are people going to believe that this is big business out here?
8: Hey, they better learn. They don't know now. Don't know now you know.
7: So how you feel about Shy, man? Shy becomes the latest back-to-back MVP.
8: As well deserved, man. He put the work in. He got the results in it. And nobody's expected that team to be what they are. And he the catalyst of it.
7: Facts.
8: You know? So I also got a shout-out to Chip, man. I showed you what he did to end the Lakers, man. It was just beautiful, man. That is what I talk about. When you're 6'10 or 6-whatever and you can slam the ball, you slam the ball where you know it's going in.
7: I'm glad
8: on the line, he slammed it.
7: I'm glad you brought up Chip because, bro, for him to be an NBA Finals, you know what I'm saying? He's a champion, right? Mm-hmm. He don't get the respect he deserves.
8: Yeah, he don't,
7: as a
8: man.
7: Player. So I guess, no. So I don't know if it's because he overshadowed by Shy and how good he is and things of that nature, but he is a force, and he is the reason, or one of the reasons why they win a lot of games that they win.
8: Facts. It's just testament to the basketball world of how we overlook greatness sometimes, man. You know. And kind of like in other sports too, man, we always think a championship is this and that, man. It's hard to win those championships.
7: It is.
8: Man. So, like.
7: It is.
8: So, with that being said, man, it can be easily overshadowed. I don't think people really mean to. Just they get their fandom and the passion into it a little bit too much that they overlook some things. Like, hey, man, this man is a champion at the end of the day.
7: That's true. And this team, man, what draft did they, what pick they get in the draft in the lottery?
8: Nice.
7: I mean, I'm gonna take that because the scary part about this team, bro, they can get better.
8: Yeah, they can, man. And it's so crazy. Tidbit that I found out, the Lakers had the opportunity to draft AJ Mitchell. And guess who they drafted?
7: Who they draft?
8: Bronny James.
7: I almost said something.
8: Yeah, man, they had a trade set up. To get AJ Mitchell, but they was like, nah, they saving their 50-50 pick for Bronny James.
7: Wow.
8: Yeah, that's
7: how you think this is gonna work out for him in the end.
8: That's a fact, not fiction.
7: Because Bronny is he's stepping into his own, I guess. He's playing a lot better. I'm not even gonna hate on him. He's playing a lot better.
8: Yeah, man, I'm really just curious to see.
7: They have the 17th pick and the 12th pick, bro. I'm
8: curious to see what's gonna happen this year, man.
7: Can you think about that, bro? OKC has the 12th pick and the 17th pick in one of the deepest NBA drafts we done seen in a while.
8: Yeah, man, let's say
7: they could win it all and still be,
8: yeah, right,
7: and
8: there.
7: Still get better.
8: Yeah, well, they are still.
7: Jesus.
8: You know, shout out to Sam Presti, man.
7: Man, he working,
8: guy,
7: bro.
8: He's got to do it.
7: Oh, we got 2 picks in the first round. I hope we do something with the Chicago, but hey. You know how that go.
8: And I just hate that we cursed, man. We already seven pick, man. But I think Perry going to work some deals, some trades, man. It's going to be some trades going on because A.J. DeBunce will be in that Utah Jazz, I think.
7: Uh-oh. So with that being said, bro, the series everybody want to see is tonight.
8: Yeah, man.
7: The series everybody want to see is tonight.
8: I don't know which way I want to go on it because I think it's going to be OKC in like 6. Or 5, gentlemen.
7: Now, did you know that what's the name is 3-1 on the season against them this year. The Spurs are 3-1 against OKC this year in the season. I know that. I know it's regular season.
8: Yeah, it's regular season. And then also, man, I think that with the playoffs done tightened up and everything, and I really do think that, like, cause they really skated away in this last one when Champagne shot that last second shot and they couldn't close them out. And you got to get at the Fox, you know, if you ask me.
7: I can't wait to talk more about it, bro, at the break, man, because I want to get into this Chet Wimby matchup.
8: Yeah, man. Y'all stay locked in with us on Talk Radio 102.3.
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7: We back.
6: Talking about the league.
7: Yeah, we back with it.
6: Talking about that Chet Wimby matchup tonight.
7: Yeah,
6: it's going down.
7: I think Chet gonna dominate. You know, he might struggle a little bit, but he gonna find a way.
6: I don't know about dominate, man. The way Wimby been playing, bro, he been playing out his mind.
7: Yeah.
6: Like after that ejection, it's been way different.
7: I agree.
6: You know what I'm saying? He done mastered physicality, finishing around the rim, passing. And what killed me, bro, him stepping into that three and that step back three at 7'6", bro, that's crazy.
7: Look out for De'Aaron Fox now.
6: What you got Fox doing tonight, man?
7: Just think he got something to prove, man.
6: This is his first Western Conference final, ain't it?
7: Yeah.
6: What you mean he got a lot to prove? Why do you feel like Fox feel like he got a lot to prove?
7: Man, he done been in sack and ain't been past the first round, and then they just get past the first round. He really didn't Well, he had a couple good games. I think he had like two good games of 20 points and then stuff. But like, he didn't like I said, bro. They could have put Minnesota away a little bit earlier if they ain't gonna gave that champagne. Then take that shot, man. Would have gave it. And Fox was calling for it, man.
6: So who team is it? Is it Fox team? Whose team is the Spurs?
7: They are the Spurs. It ain't no, you know what I'm saying. It ain't no thing with like that with the Spurs. You know so. But I think that in the end of the game, you get a ball to the first ever clutch player in the NBA, award-wise. That's who you get a ball to.
6: That's fair.
7: You know.
6: I like San Antonio bench, bro. Kelvin Johnson, he one of my favorite players coming off their bench. I've been watching for a long time. Man, he been playing on their bench for a while, bro. Hasn't really been a starter. He done had some times where he had to start and things of that nature. But been a perennial bench player, going crazy for him, bro. He bring the energy. He rebounds, does all the dirty work. I like the way he plays. I think he's going to be one of the catalysts. Him, I got Castle, and I'm trying to think of the other one that's really going to take the series over the edge, man, if they're going to beat OKC.
7: It's going to be Fox, bro.
6: It's going to be Fox.
7: It's going to be Fox.
6: So for OKC, who your role player do you think is going to come out of nowhere? Or not even going to come out of nowhere, but has to step up to be that player for them to get over the hump.
7: And that's on they get J-Dub back. They get J-Dub back, man. That's going to boost.
6: How long J-Dub been out?
7: He been out a whole series, I know. Mm-hmm. Two, I think. So.
6: But they've been able to coach because they deep in a sense, but all them players don't have. I don't think all them players was there on the run.
7: Yeah, AJ gonna have to. It'll be AJ.
6: I like the Jared McCain pickup.
7: Yeah,
6: I think Jared McCain gonna make a real difference in the series.
7: You never know with them, man. They gonna be prepared. I think they gonna be prepared for him, man. And also, bro, I'm sorry, man. I gotta shift back to the preps, man. Boy, yeah, we can in softball headed up to Spring Fling today. I saw Miss Kiki Jordan. She was just doing her thing, man. She was in the cage before they left today. That's how dedicated and ready she is. She got some work in, saw it in the cage. She actually just made a post about it on X. So, man, shout out to Boy Buchanan, Lady Bucks. Hit up the Spring Fling. Go ahead and do y'all thing and bring it home. Also, East Hamilton Middle School track made it to the middle school state.
6: Yeah, you know we not used to that middle school state.
7: Yeah,
6: we
7: gotta start. Yeah, man.
6: I'm not used to that shit.
7: And Coach Rivers, one of our favorite coaches. Coach Rivers' daughter, I think her name is Malia.
6: Mm-hmm.
7: Malia Rivers. And, oh, man, Twan, I'm sorry, your son, man. He actually was going to the state and track for Hickson. I saw they was having that send off. I apologize, Twan. I do not remember your son's name right now. It's just drawing a blank. But definitely Twan's son out there in Hickson. But, bro, I'm telling y'all be on the lookout. These kids, they getting out of school. Transfer portals is opening. You guys better be on the lookout. Hopefully you make the right decisions. Hopefully you don't.
6: You think some people going to commit on students of the game?
7: I hope so. Hopefully these people don't leave and they don't leave and these coaches done told them you leave and you be ineligible. I hope you don't make these dumb wrong decisions.
6: So explain that, Smoke. Talk about how hard it is to get that call from a coach saying, hey, we want you, but you are already at a position. You've been doing well. Clearly, you had to be doing well because they could look for you.
7: Mm-hmm.
6: So tell me how sticky that is, man, when you start looking at switching teams and going to another team culture and things of that nature.
7: Well, for one, these coaches better not be calling these players.
6: One,
7: Coach Barge has been, he done made a couple posts. Coach Barger made a couple posts on his ex account, man. Uh-oh. Just talking about integrity and stuff in the game. So I hope people ain't been tampering with
6: East Ridge on the
7: players. Hopefully they ain't tampering with East Ridge players. But nah, man, when it comes to those decisions though, with those kids, man, like I said, you just gotta. One thing that I do know that the assistant coaches that I talk to, they let the kids know that if they are, you know, transferring, they let them know if they're eligible.
6: Mm-hmm.
7: Like, that's the main thing. Bro, like,
6: are you eligible
7: like,
6: to do this?
7: And that's what I like with the coaches and assistant coaches I spoke with. You know, I'm not going to say any names of the schools, but the assistant coaches I spoke with, they don't be bitter that kids are transferring. They let them know, like, hey, if you do go here, you are ineligible. If you do go here, you are eligible. So, like, this, that. So,
6: I'm glad coaches. You broke it down like that, bro. So the players don't understand. Don't look at it as like the coach trying to be mean. Nah, right. He really just right. trying
7: he
6: to
7: just,
6: tell
7: he
6: you.
7: Just
6: that.
7: Looking out for
6: looking
7: you.
6: Looking out for you. Like, hey, like, you're, you know. If you make this move, I fully support you, but right. you might not or will not be able
7: be
6: to play.
7: Eligible
6: this year. To play this year.
7: You know, you might have to sit out a year. But mm-hmm. and that's and all and I can and I have to all the coaches I talk to, man, pat yourselves on the back, man, because y'all all basically done said some of the same things. It ain't been one of those things where, no, we ain't, this kid can't go, or they lying to this kid saying he gonna be ineligible and he not. Like, man. None of that's been going on with any.
6: And also think about, bro, from the other side of it, bro, the dynamics of your team when you bringing in these players and you got people that come up in your program looking for positions and spots and their yeah. opportunity and things of that nature. Like, yeah, man, how does that work?
7: Yeah, that's the decision that the coaches got to make, and I'm glad I'm not one of them and getting paid to do it right now, because that's a sticky situation, man.
6: It
7: like
6: is,
7: you
6: bro.
7: Can you can have let's say D, you can just use D at Tyner for example. Let's just say D is he done been working so hard, you know, he's a Tyner Ram, and then we got a 5-star that's equivalent to DGG coming in and want to come and play at Tyner. Like, what do you do? Like, you gotta make sure that you get decent
6: some,
7: care.
6: Yeah, some, yeah.
7: Cause that's your guy that he done. He a tiny guy.
6: Yeah, and that'd
7: saying?
6: Be the thing. But then you got the pressure of, man, we got a chance to win it all if I do this.
7: And that's why
6: you know
7: I use.
6: I mean.
7: That's why I use running
6: I
7: back
6: like
7: in
6: that,
7: that,
6: bro.
7: That's why I use
6: I like
7: running the, back in that because you can split carries with a running back.
6: You definitely can, but that quarterback position, boy,
7: that's tough.
6: That's the one. That's the
7: now
6: one.
7: That's the one.
6: Those but, linemen.
7: That too.
6: Like that left tackle.
7: That
6: when they be
7: too.
6: Coming in, they be like, hey, we about to left, man.
7: Wide receiver, too.
6: Wide receiver.
7: Like, it's just tough all the way around.
6: You
7: but.
6: Start bringing on that, man, people, like, you want a diva wide receiver because you want them to go out there and make plays and feel like they the best and things of that nature. But you going to have to deal with that diva side thing touching
7: yeah,
6: that rock.
7: Yeah, man.
6: If they're rocking, because they ain't come to block.
7: That's a fact.
6: They ain't blocking now. They gonna block, but that ain't their primary role, as they say.
7: And that's why, as a coach, you gotta have buy-in. And
6: mm-hmm.
7: I like what I seen out of Tyner's buy-in. Those kids, they buy-in. They know what discipline come with. You know what I'm saying? The stuff, the actions that they take during and after school and on the field and off the mm-hmm. field. And seen Coffee Central, Coach Harmon. Like, so those kids are disciplined over there. They bought in. And it's tough when you're a new guy, you know, see Coach Bannon done been over there and had some success and stuff, but.
6: And it has some new guys
7: tough.
6: Come in.
7: Yeah, right. But, and it's still kind of hard with him too, because I kind of sit back and I kind of see, like with Coach Bannon, it kind of be players that they like, they want to see, like, he telling you what to do for a reason. Like,
6: yeah.
7: But it's like they have to see another player do it and like, okay, you're not coach, right? Like, this man know what he talking about.
6: Man, like, I already know, bro.
7: You know.
6: We'll talk more about it after break, bro.
7: Yeah, man, stay
6: we
7: tuned
6: talk
7: with
6: more
7: us, y'all.
6: About that
7: stay tuned
6: now.
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6: Students of the game.
8: 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Yeah, rich wrist. Press the bar water.
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7: Welcome back.
6: The last period of class.
7: We back with it.
6: Man.
7: I forgot where we left off at.
6: You was talking about some football. We talking about transfers and
7: players
6: and
7: man, I want to speak to the rising ninth graders.
6: Do your thing.
7: Just want to let y'all know, man. Ninth grade, this is the time, this summer, man, you got to be all eyes on you. If you want to be an athlete, if you don't want to be an athlete, man, that's just a lot of things. You're going to make a lot of decisions where your parents not going to be around, and you got to start making the right ones.
6: Facts.
7: And then, you know what I'm saying, you make the wrong ones, you know, sometimes you don't get those second chances. I mean, and I know a lot of young people, they listen to the Julio Fulio, and I paid attention to that trial, man.
6: Big thing.
7: And all those guys, they 20, 19 years, they threw their lives away, you know.
6: You know what's so funny? You know what the thing that I took from that whole thing at the end, bro? When he was fighting for his life, right?
7: Yep.
6: And they wanted to, you know what I'm saying, to give him the death penalty.
7: Right, yeah.
6: And the things he was having to pay his lawyer to say.
7: Yeah.
6: To save his life.
7: Yeah.
6: I just wish those kids could hear those words to see. That's, you know what I'm saying? When you get in that system, this is how they view you.
7: And the guy that I'm talking about is Sean Gaffright, the light-skinned guy, man. He comes from privileged family, man. He's been all around the world, been places I ain't been.
6: Mm-hmm.
7: And been places you ain't been, Lito. You done been in the military. Thanks. You know? So it's just one of those things, man. You don't have to follow that crowd, man. You can let people be, and you know, you got to make the right decision. And when I say that, man, it's a lot of people ask for second chances. This guy got a life sentence, never getting out of jail, and he got a GoFundMe.
6: You know, I read something. It was funny because Coach Gold this is his saying. Most people have sayings like they want you to be certain things, but his saying is, be who you say you are.
7: Right.
6: Right. Be who you say you are. If you a leader, be a leader. If you're an athlete, be a heck of an athlete. If you're a student, be a great student. Be who you say you are.
7: And the thing is, we want you to have fun and be a child and things of that nature. But don't. I'm going to tell you one thing that always stuck with me and Lito and our pops always told us, man. He said, this is an ancient cartoon now. Y'all don't watch this no more, man. He said, man, be a Garfield, don't be an Odie,
6: don't
7: man.
6: Be an Odie.
7: Odie was always trying to follow Garfield around. I'm
6: and
7: talking
6: do
7: about
6: anything
7: always
6: he say, do.
7: Crash out. Anything.
6: Odie crash was the first out. Crash out.
7: You know, crash out, man. And that's really, when you look at it, that's really what Odie was, a crash.
6: Come
7: he
6: on,
7: do
6: Odie.
7: Anything.
6: Go get it, Odie.
7: Yeah, you know. So, you know what I'm saying? You got to... consequences are, I mean, you got consequences to every action. That's what I'm trying
6: that's
7: to say, like, man. So and you always don't get that second chance. So don't go into something like, hey, if it's something, you know what I'm saying, in your gut, man, hey, tell your friend, hey, man, drop me off at home.
6: Yeah. Or, it's also, know. Man, it's easy to do the right thing the first time. I've been learning that over yeah. the years, man. Yeah. It's just easier to do the right thing the first time. You don't want to be trying to redo things in that nature. And also, going into ninth grade, man, that's a clean slate for you.
7: Clean.
6: Don't worry about anything you did all the way up to middle school. That's dead now. When you hit high school, you can be whoever you say you want to be. Like yeah. I said, be who you want to be. Yeah. Be who you say you are.
7: And I'm a big guy, man. One thing I did, because I transferred schools, so, man, one thing I did, man, is I know a lot of people, but, man, I asked a lot of questions, man. Like, mm-hmm. it's, don't be afraid to ask those upperclassmen questions or anything, man. And don't be afraid to be that guy that's tearing it up in school, man, because the one thing about being a student of the game, that first word is student, you know
6: man,
7: what I'm saying?
6: And I'm going to tell you what else to use. Use your teachers.
7: Oh yeah,
6: they
7: man.
6: Are your resources.
7: Yeah, they
6: there
7: resources.
6: For you.
7: Yeah, they there
6: use
7: for you.
6: Them. Ask them certain questions. Ask them, can you get into certain programs? Ask them what programs are out there for you.
7: Yeah, man. Just
6: use your resources.
7: Use your
6: and
7: resources.
6: That guidance counselor. Use them too.
7: Don't be scared. You know what I'm saying? Don't be afraid though. Don't be like, well, hey, I don't want to go out here because I'm the only one asking all. Be the one, the only one asking
6: yes.
7: questions. You know
6: man.
7: What I'm saying?
6: Join
7: be
6: different
7: you.
6: Clubs,
7: you
6: man.
7: Know what I'm
6: try
7: saying?
6: Things you've
7: you.
6: Never tried before. Like, I never forget in high school, bro, I had to play golf.
7: Yeah. I had to play baseball in eighth grade. Because the high school team needed somebody
6: and
7: to get
6: had
7: out
6: to play.
7: There and play. Like,
6: man, it's crazy.
7: Play.
6: I played a little baseball too at the end of high school. But like you said, you just need to get out there and do it because time, them 4 years is going to fly.
7: And lastly, man, I'm going to tell y'all all of these. Be honest to your parents,
6: uh-oh.
7: Coaches, teachers. Let me tell you, because I'm telling you, when you lie, they lie. I'm telling you, that's the hardest thing to get out of. The easiest
6: man.
7: Thing to get out of is telling the truth.
6: And also, man, can't nobody help you if you're lying.
7: Yeah, man.
6: We can't help a lie.
7: Like,
6: we can help the truth.
7: Like,
6: but we cannot help a lie, man. And
7: it goes
6: like,
7: a long
6: talk
7: way.
6: About on a class we had one Wednesday, bro. A lot of people do a lot of hard work, man, to lay out a nice little smooth path for you.
7: Yeah.
6: Take it.
7: Yeah.
6: Ain't nothing wrong with
7: nothing
6: taking the smooth path. You don't
7: nothing.
6: Have to go take this left and walk on all these rocks and bottles
7: yes.
6: and sticks. You don't have to do that.
7: Because let me tell you, 9 times out of 10, your parents did that for a reason. They bust their tails.
6: Exactly.
7: Because they didn't want you to go through certain things.
6: They want the road happened. As smooth as possible for you. Less bumps.
7: Like,
6: you don't have to take these bumps.
7: You know
6: I don't
7: saying?
6: Care what nobody say.
7: And if your friend is over there taking those bumps, you don't have to take it with them. And you don't get still be cool with them
6: exactly.
7: and all that stuff. But you don't need to be.
6: Everybody don't have
7: everything.
6: To walk the same road.
7: Right. Right. Right.
6: Everybody has different roads. And man, ain't nothing. I was telling my kids the other day, man. I asked my son, I said, do you know what it means to run your own race?
7: Yeah.
6: You have to run your own race out here, man. Yep. Just like me and you, we have to run our own race every day. We can't look at each other, see what we doing. Yep. We got to run our own race. And that's the big thing that I want to relay to them moving forward, man. Run your own race.
7: And also, man, last but not least, man, y'all have some fun, man.
6: That's the biggest. You
7: years,
6: know, that's my biggest one.
7: These
6: have fun.
7: 4 years going to fly by. I know
6: have
7: everybody
6: fun.
7: Said, man, but they going to fly by, man. I done saw it with my nephew, man. He about to go to... The high school
6: man,
7: is crazy.
6: Joke, laugh, go to these different events.
7: Have fun, man.
6: All these free things that they be having. Go to them because
7: yeah.
6: you don't know who you're going to meet, what kind of
7: yeah.
6: connections you're going to make. Please do all these things.
7: Oh, and if you go to Mr. T's out there in Ottawa, get some of that good pizza, because I know Cowboy Joe them done already been out there.
6: Look at you, look at you. Trying to get another sponsor.
7: Nah, but look, though, I'm going to tell you, they got a summer reading. If you read your favorite books, you can go in there and get your free personal pan pizza.
6: Hold on, hold on, hold on. That's for everybody?
7: Oh, nah, that's what I was saying. Hey, look, I started to go up there and tell her too. I'm going to say, hey, man, I read my favorite book. Hey, I done already knocked one down and passed it to you.
6: Is that everybody, bro?
7: You know? Oh, and lastly, man, I got to make sure I, you know.
6: Yeah, we died in the last minute.
7: You the illustrious up. Brainerd High, man. The
6: oh, Lord.
7: Illustrious come. Brainerd High, man. Try to get to it. Yeah, man. They got tickets of $25. The July the 11th. My pitch ain't coming up.
6: Yeah,
7: but I do know it's July the 11th. $25. Make sure that you tap
6: and
7: in.
6: And where y'all going to be at, bro? Is downtown
7: oh, yeah,
6: where?
7: We're going to be down at the Finley Stadium. Y'all know Stadium. How the Panthers rock. But Panthers, we welcome in Tigers, Patriots, Hurricanes. Everybody welcome to kick it with us down there.
6: Finley I
7: Stadium.
6: Bet they are.
7: You know?
6: Everybody. I bet they are this year.
7: Red Raiders, Blue Raiders. Hey, everybody. Man, come on down to Finley and get your $25 ticket. Because you can eat food there. But Lito, go ahead. I'm out.
6: Man, I just got to say, man, this song is for Big CJ. Man, he got an old soul, man. It's one of his favorite songs, man. I'm playing it for him because he going to the ninth grade,
7: yes,
6: man.
7: Sir.
6: So he grooving on to the ninth grade, man. I'm proud of him. Sousa the game. Class dismissed.
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10: ABC News, I'm Stephanie Officer. President Trump says American allies in the Gulf region have asked him to hold off on a planned attack on Iran because of negotiations taking place. The post comes a day after the president threatened Iran on social media.
11: President Trump wrote on social media the U.S. will hold off on what he called a, quote, planned military attack on Iran scheduled for Tuesday at the request of the leaders of Qatar, Saudi Arabia, and the UAE. That pause, according to the president, is because, quote, serious negotiations are now taking place and a deal acceptable to the U.S., quote, will be made. Still, the president warned he's asked the Pentagon to prepare for, quote, a full large-scale assault on Iran on a moment's notice in the event that an acceptable deal is not reached. Karen Travers, ABC News, the White House.
10: The Islamic Center of San Diego was targeted by two suspects ages 17 and 19 this morning. They opened fire, killing three men outside the worship center, including a security guard. Police credit that guard with saving lives as the adjacent Arabic school was in session. ABC's Trevor Ault tells us it's being investigated as a potential hate crime.
12: Now this major investigation is underway here. We're outside the Islamic Center, but this is a crime scene that stretches several blocks in every single direction. Law enforcement now trying to determine the motive of those two teenage shooters. And we know in recent years, as these kinds of shootings have become more common, a number of houses of worship have been hiring security guards. It appears in this incident that this officer died protecting the people inside.
10: Louisiana Senator Bill Cassidy has lost his bid for re-election in his state's primary. Cassidy voted to impeach Trump after the January 6th attack on the Capitol. Tomorrow, ABC's Rick Klein says more primary voters will head to the polls.
13: Georgia is the place where Republicans kind of stood up to Donald Trump after the election in 2020. Brian Kemp, who's no longer running, but Brad Raffensperger was the Secretary of State then. He's running for governor. And in a twist, the former lieutenant governor of Georgia, who was a Republican, is now running to be the Democratic nominee for governor after his break with Trump.
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14: Here's the official forecast for tonight. Partly cloudy, 68. Partly sunny tomorrow with a high of 90. Tuesday night, partly cloudy, 68 degrees our low. Wednesday, showers and